0: Venezuelan President Nicolas Maduro. Gannon Ken Van Dyke reportedly made $400,000 in bets placed on prediction markets. His attorney, Mark Garagos, argued the allegations do not constitute commodities fraud. Van Dyke's trial is scheduled for this December. I'm Stephanie Officer, ABC News.
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3: Taking a leap of faith, I'm Jeanette Cruz. You're listening to Network Indiana. An IU Kelley student has started his own business selling creatine at 19 years old, Jake McDaniel reports.
4: Grant Myers launched his supplement company, Peak Fusion, as he was starting business school. He grew up playing soccer at Grand Park in Westfield and says he was overwhelmed when he wanted to add creatine to his training. So Myers decided to make his own, and he told Inside Indiana Business he's selling it to young athletes at Grand Park.
5: The supplement space is definitely very saturated, but I try to separate myself by being human, being present at these Grand Park events, selling to athletes that I was once in their shoes.
4: Creatine is one of the few supplements backed by solid science to build more muscle energy. Jake McDaniel, Network Indiana.
3: Indianapolis police cracked down on reckless driving over the weekend, arresting 10 people during targeted traffic enforcement operations. Officers focused on illegal street racing, spinning, and dangerous stunts across the city, ultimately towing 8 vehicles and issuing 2 citations. Investigators say 4 of the arrests took place along East 82nd Street, where large groups of trucks had gathered. 3 other drivers were caught racing on local interstates at speeds topping 100 miles per hour. Rain will fall throughout Indiana both this evening and Tuesday. Casey Crosby at the National Weather Service in Indianapolis explains what he believes will happen after that.
6: Now, I think what's going to happen is once we get past Tuesday, it does look like it's going to dry out for the most part. I mean, there's a slight chance that we could see a pop-up thunderstorm any afternoon later in the week, but at this point, it's looking mostly dry as compared to the Monday and Tuesday when it definitely looks pretty wet across most of the state.
3: He says it's going to be a hot and muggy week, too, so he's telling you to stay hydrated and take frequent breaks if you're working outside. Indy Parks has announced a schedule for its annual Summer Servings Meal program designed to ensure children don't go hungry while school is out. Free meals will be provided Monday through Friday at 16 parks and community sites, as well as 4 mobile units across the city. I'm Jeanette Cruz. 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
7: The Stark County Plan Commission will be holding a public meeting this Wednesday, June 10th. I'm Becca Shepherd for Stark County Family Dentistry from the WKVI Information Center. The meeting is scheduled to begin at 5:30 p.m. Central Time at the Annex 1 Meeting Room, located at 53 East Mound Street in Knox. Under the old business section of the agenda, Plan Commission will discuss multiple resolutions. Resolution 2026-PC-12 is an amendment of Article 6 regarding livestock keeping and agricultural use. Also listed under Resolution 2026-PC-12 on the agenda, the next item of discussion will be agricultural structure permit fees. An added item to the agenda under Old Business is Resolution 2026-PC-08, the fence ordinance. Plan Commission will review and explicitly define approved versus prohibited materials for fencing and establish zoning-specific standards with special focus on authorized building materials. Under the new business section of the agenda, the Plan Commission will see a presentation on the proposed calendar year 2027 budget. Also under new business, Plan Commission will discuss an amendment to Ordinance 2006-22 in regards to contractor registration renewal. After any staff reports, public comment, and board comment, the meeting will be adjourned. This meeting is open to the public. All interested people will have the opportunity to be heard. Written statements may be submitted up to 4 hours prior to this meeting and will be included in the official record. The Stark County Public Library has announced a free dinosaur encounter to take place at Knox Elementary School tomorrow, Tuesday, June 9th. Fellow Rex Express dinosaur

0: emergency department at Memorial Hospital in South Bend. He had an 8-hour surgery and was then transferred to the intensive care unit, where he remained until June 4th. The release praises the team of medical professionals who tended to Samuelson during his stay, stating that they played an immeasurable role in his recovery. According to the press release, Samuelson was recently transferred to an intensive inpatient rehabilitation facility, where he'll begin participating in several hours of therapy each day, 5 to 6 days a week. You can find the full press release detailing Deputy Samuelson's healing journey online at WKVI.com. The Winnemac Town Council will be holding a regular meeting this evening, Monday, June 8th. The meeting is scheduled to begin at 6 p.m. Eastern Time and will take place at the Winnemac Utilities Complex, which is located at 623 West 11th Street in Winnemac. After the meeting is called to order, there will be a section of the meeting for public input. Counselors will hear from the sheriff in regards to animal control and will hear some concerns from Mr. Al Brayfogel. Under administrative matters, the council will vote on the approval for minutes, payroll claims, and vouchers. They will hear reports from various superintendents and managers, including the town manager. The clerk treasurer will provide a report, including discussions on an ordinance permitting adjustments to water and sewer bills, and discussion on an amendment to a salary ordinance. The council will also hear the first quarter council report. After any other old or new business that may come before the board, the meeting will be adjourned. The public is invited to attend this meeting. WKVI News and Information on the Hour is brought to you by Dr. Andrew Frazier and the staff over at Stark County Family Dentistry in Knox. 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
1: 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Tonight, showers and thunderstorms with a low of 67 degrees. Tomorrow, rain showers and storms, high 86. The chance of showers is 80%. Tomorrow night, clouds with a good chance of rain, low 69. I'm Bill Banks. For your local forecast 24/7, visit WKVI.com.
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5: As grocery costs continue to strain household budgets, researchers found that tariff reductions under North American trade agreements have generated significant savings for consumers. And just released today is a new study from Purdue University that suggests free trade with Canada and Mexico has helped keep food prices lower for American families. This is Hoosier Ag Today. I'm Greg Allen. According to Bernard Dahlheimer, assistant professor and co-author of the Purdue study,
6: this study looked at the consumer side effects precisely. We get a lot of food imports from Mexico, and also we export a lot of food to Mexico and Canada as well. And these trade relationships help keep consumer prices lower.
5: The findings come as policymakers prepare for the upcoming review of the United States-Mexico-Canada agreement, which took effect in 2020. Find the full report on our website, HoosierAgToday.com. I'm Greg Allen.
7: Turning out of funeral arrangements, 71-year-old Neil Robert Brown of Plymouth passed away June 6th. Friends will be received from 4 to 7 p.m. Central Time tomorrow, Tuesday, June 9th, at the Brayman & Son Memorial Chapel in Knox. Services will be held the following day, Wednesday, June 10th, also at Brayman & Son Memorial Chapel at 11 a.m. Central Time. Contributions may be made to the family in memory of 71-year-old Neil Robert Brown of Plymouth. You can find complete obituary information online at WKVI.com.
8: From the Tri-County Weather Center, I'm Bill Banks on All News 1520 WKVI. 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Tonight, showers and thunderstorms with a low of 67 degrees. Tomorrow, rain showers and storms. High 86. The chance of showers is 80%. Tomorrow night, clouds with a good chance of rain. Low 69. I'm Bill Banks. For your local forecast 24/7, visit WKVI.com.
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12: Network Indiana Sports, I'm Nathaniel Finch. Tonight, a chance at redemption for the Indiana Fever. After blowing a 12-point second-half lead on Saturday in New York, the Commissioner's Cup continues, and it's the Fever in Washington, D.C. to play the Mystics. Caitlin Clark on the injury report as probable with the back injury, and now questionable is Aaliyah Boston, a game-time decision with a lower leg injury.
13: I think she felt some tightness and something that just uncomfortable. And, you know, when you're working through injury, when you feel uncomfortable, sometimes there's a little fear factor there. But, you know, she's went through shoot-around today. She seems okay to me. So, we'll continue to evaluate her when we go back to the hotel and make sure that she's ready to roll.
12: Tip-off tonight at 7 o'clock Eastern in D.C. It was a late night at Gateway. In IndyCar, the Bomarito 500 ends with Joseph Newgarden continuing his short oval dominance. Rain extending the race well past midnight, but an injured Newgarden gets it done.
14: Going the distance is the big thing. You know, I hate a lottery, and that's the rain brings a little bit of like a casino type, you know, setup. But we went the distance, and I think the fast cars finished up front.
12: Newgarden still nursing the foot injury sustained at the Indianapolis 500. It marks his second win of this season. Shocking news in the realm of college football. Former Indiana quarterback Brendan Sorsby, who transferred from Cincinnati to Texas Tech this year, was announced by the NCAA as ineligible following an investigation that revealed thousands of bets were placed by Sorsby on college football games, including on Indiana when he played for Indiana. But today he is granted an injunction by a court in Lubbock County, Texas, meaning he can ignore the NCAA and be eligible to play for Texas Tech this fall. Nathaniel Finch, Network Indiana.
15: Fox News, I'm John Saucier. On Friday, the Senate passed a bill to fund ICE and Customs Border Protection for 3 years, allowing it to move to the House for a vote sometime this week. Senate Majority Leader John Thune had reaction today.
16: Democrats voted to defund the agents who stand guard on our nation's borders and help prevent dangerous individuals from entering our country.
15: Democrats have opposed funding unless reforms are made. Tonight's Game 3 of the NBA Finals between the New York Knicks and the San Antonio Spurs. Security's tight because President Trump is going to be in the House at Madison Square Garden. House Minority Leader Hakeem Jeffries questions if the president is even a Knicks fan.
17: He's just injecting himself into the NBA Finals because he always has to bring the MAGA circus into town.
15: Well, President Trump, a native of Queens, says he's been a fan of the Knicks for a long time. New York Mayor Zoran Mamdani also expected to attend tonight. 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
20: Taking a leap of faith. I'm Jonette Cruz. You're listening to Network Indiana. An IU Kelly student has started his own business selling creatine at 19 years old, Jake McDaniel reports.
21: Grant Myers launched his supplement company, Peak Fusion, as he was starting business school. He grew up playing soccer at Grand Park in Westfield and says he was overwhelmed when he wanted to add creatine to his training. So Myers decided to make his own, and he told Inside Indiana Business he's selling it to young athletes at Grand Park.
22: The supplement space is definitely very saturated, but I try to separate myself by being human, being present at these Grand Park events, selling to athletes that I was once in their shoes.
21: Creatine is one of the few supplements backed by solid science to build more muscle energy. Jake McDaniel, Network Indiana.
20: Indianapolis police cracked down on reckless driving over the weekend, arresting 10 people during targeted traffic enforcement operations. Officers focused on illegal street racing, spinning, and dangerous stunts across the city, ultimately towing 8 vehicles and issuing 2 citations. Investigators say 4 of the arrests took place along East 82nd Street, where large groups of trucks had gathered. 3 other drivers were caught racing on local interstates at speeds topping 100 miles per hour. Rain will fall throughout Indiana both this evening and Tuesday. Casey Crosby at the National Weather Service in Indianapolis explains what he believes will happen after that.
23: I think what's going to happen is once we get past Tuesday, it does look like it's going to dry out for the most part. I mean, there's a slight chance that we could see a pop-up thunderstorm any afternoon later in the week, but at this point, it's looking mostly dry as compared to the Monday and Tuesday when it definitely looks pretty wet across most of the state.
20: He says it's going to be a hot and muggy week, too, so he's telling you to stay hydrated and take frequent breaks if you're working outside. Indy Parks has announced a schedule for its annual Summer Servings Meal program designed to ensure children don't go hungry while school is out. Free meals will be provided Monday through Friday at 16 parks and community sites, as well as 4 mobile units across the city. I'm Jeanette Cruz. 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
24: It's a vacancy on the Plymouth School Board. I'm Rusty Nixon, Max 98.3 FM News. Plymouth Community School Corporations received notice of the resignation of Allie Shook, at-large representative to the Plymouth Community School Corporation Board of Trustees. With that resignation comes the opportunity to serve the Plymouth Community Schools, completing the remainder of that term, which ends December 31st of 2028. Position must be filled by the board within 30 days of that resignation, which was effective June 3rd. Newly appointed board member will take his or her respective seat at the regular monthly meeting of the school board July 7th at 6 p.m. If you're interested, you should send a letter of interest to the Plymouth Community School Corporation. Attention, Stacy Patrick, president, 611 Berkeley Street in Plymouth. Letters must be received by June 19th at 12 p.m. Those being interviewed will be notified of their interview times by June 26th. More than 5,000 athletes, coaches, and fans are heading to Terre Haute this week for a 2026 Special Olympics Indiana Summer Games. The state's largest annual competition kicks off June 12th on the campus of Indiana State and Rose Holman. Events are free and open to the public. Locally, Culver is planning a send-off for the Marshall Stark athletes on June 11th at 6 p.m., starting at Culver High School. Despite increased state funding, subsidized child care programs in Indiana will only be able to serve less than 20% of eligible children by the end of 2026. That, according to the Indiana Capital Chronicle, the Indiana Fiscal Policy Institute's analysis highlights the significant gap in access to child care for Hoosier families. The Institute estimates there are hundreds of thousands of children in need of child care services to support their parents' work. The report underscores the challenges faced by families in accessing affordable and quality child care in the state of Indiana. The Indiana Department of Natural Resources is reminding citizens steps to prevent tick bites. The tick bites are typically on the rise this time of year with a combination of warmer weather, which ticks love, and more people spending time outdoors. Indiana DNR shares there are simple ways to lower your chances of being bit by a tick. Use an EPA-registered insect repellent on your clothing and treat clothing with permethrin when possible. Stay on marked trails and avoid walking in taller grass and brushy wooded areas. Wear light-colored clothing, which makes it easier to spot any ticks. Indiana DNR shared a link to the EPA's search tool resource to find bug repellent that's best for you. You want that link, you can go get it on our website, max983.net. I'm Rusty Nixon, Max 98.3 FM News. 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
0: From the Tri-County Weather Center, I'm Bill Banks on All News 1520 WKVI. 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Tonight, showers and thunderstorms with a low of 67 degrees. Tomorrow, rain showers and storms. High 86. The chance of showers is 80%. Tomorrow night, clouds with a good chance of rain. Low 69. I'm Bill Banks. For your local forecast 24/7, visit WKVI.com.
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5: As grocery costs continue to strain household budgets, researchers found that tariff reductions under North American trade agreements have generated significant savings for consumers. And just released today is a new study from Purdue University that suggests free trade with Canada and Mexico has helped keep food prices lower for American families. This is Hoosier Ag Today. I'm Greg Allen. According to Bernard Dahlheimer, assistant professor and co-author of the Purdue study,
6: this study looked at the consumer side effects precisely. We get a lot of food imports from Mexico, and also we export a lot of food to Mexico and Canada as well. And these trade relationships help keep consumer prices lower.
5: The findings come as policymakers prepare for the upcoming review of the United States-Mexico-Canada agreement, which took effect in 2020. Find the full report on our website, HoosierAgToday.com. I'm Greg Allen.
7: 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Tonight, showers and thunderstorms with a low of 67 degrees. Tomorrow, rain showers and storms. High 86. The chance of showers is 80%. Tomorrow night, clouds with a good chance of rain. Low 69. I'm Bill Banks. For your local forecast 24/7, visit WKVI.com.
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12: ABC News, I'm Stephanie Officer. President Trump saying Israel and Iran are on track again towards peace, quote, end quote, looking to do an immediate ceasefire. That's despite the dangerous escalation seen during the weekend. Now, both Iran and Israel seeming to indicate they're willing to halt operations. ABC's Karen Travers.
13: Iran has made very clear that the issue of Lebanon is very critical to them, and a ceasefire there is something that has to happen in order for them to agree to another thing with the United States at this point.
12: Today, Apple unveiled its new Siri AI tech powered by Apple Intelligence. The company says Siri has been completely overhauled, with users now able to have her answer questions and search their devices for info and pictures in a new app. Apple Intelligence will allow users to automatically organize all of those open Safari tabs and monitor websites for updates and change any weak or compromised passwords. This is ABC News. Less than a week after the first New World screwworm detection in the U.S. in decades, three other cases have been discovered. ABC's Jim Ryan reports from Dallas-Fort Worth.
14: The first two cases involved calves in Zavala County near the Texas-Mexico border. Now a third calf has been found to have the potentially deadly screwworm larvae on its body in LaSalle County, southeast of Zavala. And if to emphasize that the New World screwworm isn't just an agricultural issue, a dog in Andrews County, 400 miles north of LaSalle County, has been diagnosed.
12: A court hearing today for the U.S. Army Special Forces soldier charged with using classified information to place bets on the capture of Venezuelan President Nicolas Maduro. Gannon Ken Van Dyke reportedly made $400,000 in bets placed on prediction markets. His attorney, Mark Garagos, argued the allegations do not constitute commodities fraud. Van Dyke's trial is scheduled for this December. I'm Stephanie Officer, ABC News.
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21: Taking a leap of faith. I'm Jeanette Cruz. You're listening to Network Indiana. An IU Kelley student has started his own business selling creatine at 19 years old. Jake McDaniel reports.
22: Grant Myers launched his supplement company, Peak Fusion, as he was starting business school. He grew up playing soccer at Grand Park in Westfield and says he was overwhelmed when he wanted to add creatine to his training. So Myers decided to make his own, and he told Inside Indiana Business he's selling it to young athletes at Grand Park.
23: The supplement space is definitely very saturated, but I try to separate myself by being human, being present at these Grand Park events, selling to athletes that I was once in their shoes.
22: Creatine is one of the few supplements backed by solid science to build more muscle energy. Jake McDaniel, Network Indiana.
21: Indianapolis police cracked down on reckless driving over the weekend, arresting 10 people during targeted traffic enforcement operations. Officers focused on illegal street racing, spinning, and dangerous stunts across the city, ultimately towing 8 vehicles and issuing 2 citations. Investigators say 4 of the arrests took place along East 82nd Street, where large groups of trucks had gathered. 3 other drivers were caught racing on local interstates at speeds topping 100 miles per hour. Rain will fall throughout Indiana both this evening and Tuesday. Casey Crosby at the National Weather Service in Indianapolis explains what he believes will happen after that.
24: I think what's going to happen is once we get past Tuesday, it does look like it's going to dry out for the most part. I mean, there's a slight chance that we could see a pop-up thunderstorm any afternoon later in the week, but at this point, it's looking mostly dry as compared to the Monday and Tuesday when it definitely looks pretty wet across most of the state.
21: He says it's going to be a hot and muggy week, too, so he's telling you to stay hydrated and take frequent breaks if you're working outside. Indy Parks has announced a schedule for its annual Summer Servings Meal program designed to ensure children don't go hungry while school is out. Free meals will be provided Monday through Friday at 16 parks and community sites, as well as 4 mobile units across the city. I'm Jeanette Cruz. 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
25: The Stark County Plan Commission will be holding a public meeting this Wednesday, June 10th. I'm Becca Shepherd for Stark County Family Dentistry from the WKVI Information Center. The meeting is scheduled to begin at 5:30 p.m. Central Time at the Annex 1 Meeting Room, located at 53 East Mound Street in Knox. Under the Old Business section of the agenda, Plan Commission will discuss multiple resolutions. Resolution 2026-PC-12 is an amendment of Article 6 regarding livestock keeping and agricultural use. Also listed under Resolution 2026-PC-12 on the agenda, the next item of discussion will be agricultural structure permit fees. An added item to the agenda under Old Business is Resolution 2026-PC-08, the fence ordinance. Plan Commission will review and explicitly define approved versus prohibited materials for fencing and establish zoning-specific standards with special focus on authorized building materials. Under the new business section of the agenda, the Plan Commission will see a presentation on the proposed calendar year 2027 budget. Also under new business, Plan Commission will discuss an amendment to Ordinance 2006-22 in regards to contractor registration renewal. After any staff reports, public comment, and board comment, the meeting will be adjourned. This meeting is open to the public. All interested people will have the opportunity to be heard. Written statements may be submitted up to 4 hours prior to this meeting and will be included in the official record. The Stark County Public Library has announced a free dinosaur encounter to take place at Knox Elementary School tomorrow, Tuesday, June 9th. Fellow Rex Express Dinosaur Encounter Troupe will be performing the Dinosaur Extravaganza from 1 to 2 p.m. Central Time tomorrow at the Knox Elementary School Gym. Attendees to this free event will be able to meet and interact with lifelike dinosaurs while learning educational facts about them. Those wishing to see the show should go to Knox Elementary School Gym using the door number 1 entrance. The show is open to the public and free for all ages. A press release from the LaPorte County Sheriff's Office shares an update on Deputy Jonathan Samuelson, who was shot a few weeks ago. The release shares that after Deputy Samuelson entered the emergency department at Memorial Hospital in South Bend, he had an 8-hour surgery and was then transferred to the intensive care unit where he remained until June 4th. The release praises the team of medical professionals who tended to Samuelson during his stay, stating that they played an immeasurable role in his recovery. According to the press release, Samuelson was recently transferred to an intensive inpatient rehabilitation facility where he'll begin participating in several hours of therapy each day, 5 to 6 days a week. You can find the full press release detailing Deputy Samuelson's healing journey online at WKVI.com. The Windamac Town Council will be holding a regular meeting this evening, Monday, June 8th. The meeting is scheduled to begin at 6 p.m. Eastern Time and will take place at the Winnemac Utilities Complex, which is located at 623 West 11th Street in Winnemac. After the meeting is called to order, there will be a section of the meeting for public input. Counselors will hear from the sheriff in regards to animal control and will hear some concerns from Mr. Al Brayfogle. Under administrative matters, the council will vote on the approval for minutes, payroll claims, and vouchers. They will hear reports from various superintendents and managers, including the town manager. The clerk treasurer will provide a report, including discussions on an ordinance permitting adjustments to water and sewer bills, and discussion on an amendment to a salary ordinance. The council will also hear the first quarter council report. After any other old or new business that may come before the board, the meeting will be adjourned. The public is invited to attend this meeting. 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I'm Becca Shepherd from the WKVI Information Center. 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
7: From the Tri-County Weather Center, I'm Bill Banks on All News 1520 WKVI. 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Tonight, showers and thunderstorms with a low of 67 degrees. Tomorrow, rain showers and storms, high 86. The chance of showers is 80%. Tomorrow night, clouds with a good chance of rain, low 69. I'm Bill Banks. For your local forecast 24/7, visit WKVI.com.
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5: As grocery costs continue to strain household budgets, researchers found that tariff reductions under North American trade agreements have generated significant savings for consumers. And just released today is a new study from Purdue University that suggests free trade with Canada and Mexico has helped keep food prices lower for American families. This is Hoosier Ag Today. I'm Greg Allen. According to Bernard Dahlheimer, assistant professor and co-author of the Purdue study,
6: this study looked at the consumer side effects precisely. We get a lot of food imports from Mexico, and also we export a lot of food to Mexico and Canada as well. And these trade relationships help keep consumer prices lower.
5: The findings come as policymakers prepare for the upcoming review of the United States-Mexico-Canada agreement, which took effect in 2020. Find the full report on our website, HoosierAgToday.com. I'm Greg Allen.
25: Turning now to funeral arrangements. 71-year-old Neil Robert Brown of Plymouth passed away June 6th. Friends will be received from 4 to 7 p.m. Central Time tomorrow, Tuesday, June 9th, at the Brayman & Son Memorial Chapel in Knox. Services will be held the following day, Wednesday, June 10th, also at Brayman & Son Memorial Chapel at 11 a.m. Central Time. Contributions may be made to the family in memory of 71-year-old Neil Robert Brown of Plymouth. You can find complete obituary information online at WKVI.com.
7: From the Tri-County Weather Center, I'm Bill Banks on All News 1520 WKVI. 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Tonight, showers and thunderstorms with a low of 67 degrees. Tomorrow, rain showers and storms. High 86. The chance of showers is 80%. Tomorrow night, clouds with a good chance of rain. Low 69. I'm Bill Banks. For your local forecast 24/7, visit WKVI.com.
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2: AP News, I'm Ben Thomas. After trading airstrikes, Israel and Iran appear to have stopped for now, with their first exchange of fire since the U.S. and Tehran agreed to a ceasefire 2 months ago, spiked oil prices. Brent crude gained 1.2% on the day, settling at $94.25 per barrel. And Jennifer King reports airlines have been feeling the pinch.
3: U.S. airlines spent $6.5 billion on jet fuel in April. That's up 78% over this time last year, according to new government data. The International Air Transport Association is warning that higher fuel prices could cut 2026 global profits in half. The association's director general says airfares are rising, but airlines are still absorbing part of the hike in their bottom lines. In an effort to contain costs, airlines around the world are raising airfares and fees, cutting perks, canceling flights, and trimming schedules. Last week, American Airlines announced they are temporarily suspending some routes this summer. I'm Jennifer King.
2: A 7.8 magnitude earthquake rocked the southern Philippines today, killing at least 35 people, most of the deaths due to a landslide. And a 6.1 magnitude quake struck near western Cuba. It shook buildings in Havana, but no injuries or damage immediately reported. Pope Leo's visiting Spain, where Ed Donahue reports he met with six survivors of clergy sexual abuse.
4: The meeting was at the Vatican Embassy in Madrid, and the survivors told the Pope their stories and recommendations for how the Church should better respond to claims of clergy abuse. Spain's Catholic hierarchy has only recently begun reckoning with its legacy of abuse and cover-up after long dismissing the severity of the scandal. This was the first known time Leo had met with victims while on a foreign trip. He has insisted on the need to listen to victims, but he also demanded the rights of the accused priest be upheld. Several groups representing survivors were not included, and they say they were left in the dark. They held a small protest outside the Vatican's embassy. I'm Ed Donahue.
2: This is AP News. Game 3 of the NBA Finals set to get underway in New York City. The Knicks up 2-0 on the San Antonio Spurs. Security is particularly tight with President Trump in attendance, and Julie Walker reports he won't be the only well-known person there.
13: Celebrity Row Real Estate, where people like Spike Lee, Ben Stiller, and Timothée Chalamet sit, is worth $1 million. The New York Knicks announcing that was the winning bid in an auction for two seats to Game 3, the first NBA Finals game at Madison Square Garden since 1999. The winning bid split by the law firm Gibson Dunn and private equity firm Veritas Capital. The fundraiser benefiting the Garden of Dreams Foundation and the Knicks said it was the largest single donation in the history of the foundation, which works with MSG's companies to assist children in need. Julie Walker, New York.
2: 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I'm Ben Thomas. Thanks for listening.
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26: Taking a leap of faith. I'm Jeanette Cruz. You're listening to Network Indiana. An IU Kelley student has started his own business selling creatine at 19 years old. Jake McDaniel reports.
22: Grant Myers launched his supplement company, Peak Fusion, as he was starting business school. He grew up playing soccer at Grand Park in Westfield and says he was overwhelmed when he wanted to add creatine to his training. So Myers decided to make his own, and he told Inside Indiana Business he's selling it to young athletes at Grand Park.
23: The supplement space is definitely very saturated. saturated, but I try to separate myself by being human, being present at these Grand Park events, selling to athletes that I was once in their shoes.
22: Creatine is one of the few supplements backed by solid science to build more muscle energy. Jake McDaniel, Network Indiana.
26: Indianapolis police cracked down on reckless driving over the weekend, arresting 10 people during targeted traffic enforcement operations. Officers focused on illegal street racing, spinning, and dangerous stunts across the city, ultimately towing 8 vehicles and issuing 2 citations. Investigators say 4 of the arrests took place along East 82nd Street, where large groups of trucks had gathered. 3 other drivers were caught racing on local interstates at speeds topping 100 miles per hour. Rain will fall throughout Indiana both this evening and Tuesday. Casey Crosby at the National Weather Service in Indianapolis explains what he believes will happen after that.
12: I think what's going to happen is once we get past Tuesday, it does look like it's going to dry out for the most part. I mean, there's a slight chance that we could see a pop-up thunderstorm any afternoon later in the week, but at this point, it's looking mostly dry as compared to the Monday and Tuesday when it definitely looks pretty wet across most of the state.
26: He says it's going to be a hot and muggy week, too, so he's telling you to stay hydrated and take frequent breaks if you're working outside. Indy Parks has announced a schedule for its annual Summer Servings Meal program designed to ensure children don't go hungry while school is out. Free meals will be provided Monday through Friday at 16 parks and community sites, as well as 4 mobile units across the city. I'm Jeanette Cruz. 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
15: It's a vacancy on the Plymouth School Board. I'm Rusty Nixon, Max 98.3 FM News. Plymouth Community School Corporations received notice of the resignation of Allie Shook, at-large representative to the Plymouth Community School Corporation Board of Trustees. With that resignation comes the opportunity to serve the Plymouth Community Schools, completing the remainder of that term, which ends December 31st of 2028. Position must be filled by the board within 30 days of that resignation, which was effective June 3rd. Newly appointed board member will take his or her respective seat at the regular monthly meeting of the school board July 7th at 6 p.m. If you're interested, you should send a letter of interest to the Plymouth Community School Corporation. Attention, Stacy Patrick, president, 611 Berkeley Street in Plymouth. Letters must be received by June 19th at 12 p.m. Those being interviewed will be notified of their interview times by June 26th. More than 5,000 athletes, coaches, and fans are heading to Terre Haute this week for a 2026 Special Olympics Indiana Summer Games. The state's largest annual competition kicks off June 12th on the campus of Indiana State and Rose Holman. Events are free and open to the public. Locally, Culver is planning a send-off for the Marshall Stark athletes on June 11th at 6 p.m., starting at Culver High School. Despite increased state funding, subsidized child care programs in Indiana will only be able to serve less than 20% of eligible children by the end of 2026. That, according to the Indiana Capital Chronicle, the Indiana Fiscal Policy Institute's analysis highlights the significant gap in access to child care for Hoosier families. The Institute estimates there are hundreds of thousands of children in need of child care services to support their parents' work. The report underscores the challenges faced by families in accessing affordable and quality child care in the state of Indiana. The Indiana Department of Natural Resources is reminding citizens steps to prevent tick bites. The tick bites are typically on the rise this time of year with a combination of warmer weather, which ticks love, and more people spending time outdoors. Indiana DNR shares there are simple ways to lower your chances of being bit by a tick. Use an EPA-registered insect repellent on your clothing and treat clothing with permethrin when possible. Stay on marked trails and avoid walking in taller grass and brushy wooded areas. Wear light-colored clothing, which makes it easier to spot any ticks. Indiana DNR shared a link to the EPA's search tool resource to find bug repellent that's best for you. You want that link, you can go get it on our website, max983.net. I'm Rusty Nixon, Max 98.3 FM News. 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
7: From the Tri-County Weather Center, I'm Bill Banks on All News 1520 WKVI. 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Tonight, showers and thunderstorms with a low of 67 degrees. Tomorrow, rain, showers, and storms. High 86. The chance of showers is 80%. Tomorrow night, clouds with a good chance of rain. Low 69. I'm Bill Banks. 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
27: ABC News, I'm Stephanie Officer. The world's most famous arena, Madison Square Garden, now a fortress as President Trump attends tonight's NBA Finals. But outside the secure zone, the city also prepares its own celebration for their New York Knicks. ABC's Aaron Katursky in New York City.
28: Unprecedented airport-style security for the game. The Secret Service searching 19,000 fans. The boisterous watch party outside canceled and moved elsewhere. But nothing will stop the celebration.
29: We sweeping them, Mr. Blue Broom.
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27: Rising prices are forcing many Americans to make difficult choices, including 79-year-old disabled veteran John Atwater in Durham, North Carolina.
31: I had to really tighten up on my going places and buying stuff. I mean, it's the gas prices are really, for me, they're just a real inconvenience.
27: This is ABC News. California prosecutors say one grocery store chain has been giving inaccurate calorie counts on some of its bread products.
32: Remember that Seinfeld episode when the non-fat frozen yogurt turned out not to be non-fat?
33: It's non-fat.
0: How could this not have any fat? It's too good.
28: In Santa Barbara County, the district attorney says some Kroger-branded Carb Master breads were not as low-calorie as advertised. Kroger accused of putting inaccurate calorie counts on some of its Carb Master white wheat and multi-seed bread and hot dog and hamburger buns. The DA alleging Kroger was violating California's false advertising laws. In one case, the DA says Kroger advertised its Carb Master hamburger buns as having 50 calories in them when they actually had 100 calories in them. Alex Stone, ABC News.
1: A federal judge today struck down a $100,000 fee the Trump administration imposed on new H-1B visas for skilled foreign workers. The judge says Congress would need to approve. I'm Stephanie Officer, ABC News.
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26: Taking a leap of faith. I'm Jeanette Cruz. You're listening to Network Indiana. An IU Kelly student has started his own business selling creatine at 19 years old. Jake McDaniel reports.
22: Grant Myers launched his supplement company, Peak Fusion, as he was starting business school. He grew up playing soccer at Grand Park in Westfield and says he was overwhelmed when he wanted to add creatine to his training. So Myers decided to make his own, and he told Inside Indiana Business he's selling it to young athletes at Grand Park.
5: The supplement space is definitely very saturated, but I try to separate myself by being human, being present at these Grand Park events, selling to athletes that I was once in their shoes.
22: Creatine is one of the few supplements backed by solid science to build more muscle energy. Jake McDaniel, Network Indiana.
26: Indianapolis police cracked down on reckless driving over the weekend, arresting 10 people during targeted traffic enforcement operations. Officers focused on illegal street racing, spinning, and dangerous stunts across the city, ultimately towing 8 vehicles and issuing 2 citations. Investigators say 4 of the arrests took place along East 82nd Street, where large groups of trucks had gathered. 3 other drivers were caught racing on local interstates at speeds topping 100 miles per hour. Rain will fall throughout Indiana both this evening and Tuesday. Casey Crosby at the National Weather Service in Indianapolis explains what he believes will happen after that.
12: I think what's going to happen is once we get past Tuesday, it does look like it's going to dry out for the most part. I mean, there's a slight chance that we could see a pop-up thunderstorm any afternoon later in the week, but at this point, it's looking mostly dry as compared to the Monday and Tuesday when it definitely looks pretty wet across most of the state.
26: He says it's going to be a hot and muggy week, too, so he's telling you to stay hydrated and take frequent breaks if you're working outside. Indy Parks has announced a schedule for its annual Summer Servings Meal program designed to ensure children don't go hungry while school is out. Free meals will be provided Monday through Friday at 16 parks and community sites, as well as 4 mobile units across the city. I'm Jeanette Cruz. 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
6: The Stark County Plan Commission will be holding a public meeting this Wednesday, June 10th. I'm Becca Shepherd for Stark County Family Dentistry from the WKVI Information Center. The meeting is scheduled to begin at 5:30 p.m. Central Time at the Annex 1 Meeting Room, located at 53 East Mound Street in Knox. Under the Old Business section of the agenda, Plan Commission will discuss multiple resolutions. Resolution 2026-PC-12 is an amendment of Article 6 regarding livestock keeping and agricultural use. Also listed under Resolution 2026-PC-12 on the agenda, the next item of discussion will be agricultural structure permit fees. An added item to the agenda under Old Business is Resolution 2026-PC-08, the fence ordinance. Plan Commission will review and explicitly define approved versus prohibited materials for fencing and establish zoning-specific standards with special focus on authorized building materials. Under the new business section of the agenda, the plan

0: School tomorrow, Tuesday, June 9th. Fellow Rex Express Dinosaur Encounter Troupe will be performing the Dinosaur Extravaganza from 1 to 2 p.m. Central Time tomorrow at the Knox Elementary School Gym. Attendees to this free event will be able to meet and interact with lifelike dinosaurs while learning educational facts about them. Those wishing to see the show should go to Knox Elementary School Gym using the door number 1 entrance. The show is open to the public and free for all ages. A press release from the LaPorte County Sheriff's Office shares an update on Deputy Jonathan Samuelson, who was shot a few weeks ago. The release shares that after Deputy Samuelson entered the emergency department at Memorial Hospital in South Bend, he had an 8-hour surgery and was then transferred to the intensive care unit where he remained until June 4th. The release praises the team of medical professionals who tended to Samuelson during his stay, stating that they played an immeasurable role in his recovery. According to the press release, Samuelson was recently transferred to an intensive inpatient rehabilitation facility where he'll begin participating in several hours of therapy each day, 5 to 6 days a week. You can find the full press release detailing Deputy Samuelson's healing journey online at WKVI.com. The Winnemac Town Council will be holding a regular meeting this evening, Monday, June 8th. The meeting is scheduled to begin at 6 p.m. Eastern Time and will take place at the Winnemac Utilities Complex, which is located at 623 West 11th Street in Winnemac. After the meeting is called to order, there will be a section of the meeting for public input. Counselors will hear from the sheriff in regards to animal control and will hear some concerns from Mr. Al Brayfogle. Under administrative matters, the council will vote on the approval for minutes, payroll claims, and vouchers. They will hear reports from various superintendents and managers, including the town manager. The clerk treasurer will provide a report, including discussions on an ordinance permitting adjustments to water and sewer bills, and discussion on an amendment to a salary ordinance. The council will also hear the first quarter council report. After any other old or new business that may come before the board, the meeting will be adjourned. The public is invited to attend this meeting. WKVI News and Information on the Hour is brought to you by Dr. Andrew Frazier and the staff over at Stark County Family Dentistry in Knox. 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
1: From the Tri-County Weather Center, I'm Bill Banks on All News 1520 WKVI. 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Tonight, showers and thunderstorms with a low of 67 degrees. Tomorrow, rain showers and storms, high 86. The chance of showers is 80%. Tomorrow night, clouds with a good chance of rain, low 69. 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
6: This is Ty Higgins from the Ohio AgNet. Hoosier Ag Today's founder Gary Truitt recently was honored with the Farm Broadcaster of the Year Award from our National Association of Farm Broadcasting. Gary was really surprised by the honor, but I can tell you many of us weren't. Gary's work for agriculture goes far outside his Indiana borders. 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Congratulations, Gary.
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3: This is Kurt Lancaster from the Texas Farm Bureau Radio Network. Hoosier Ag Today's founder, Gary Troy, was recently honored with a Farm Broadcaster of the Year Award from our National Association of Farm Broadcasting. A big Texas hats off to you, Gary. 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Congratulations, Gary, on a job well done.
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7: As grocery costs continue to strain household budgets, researchers found that tariff reductions under North American trade agreements have generated significant savings for consumers. And just released today is a new study from Purdue University that suggests free trade with Canada and Mexico has helped keep food prices lower for American families. This is Hoosier Ag Today. I'm Greg Allen. According to Bernard Dahlheimer, assistant professor and co-author of the Purdue study,
8: this study looked at the consumer side effects precisely. We get a lot of food imports from Mexico. And also we export a lot of food to Mexico and Canada as well. And these trade relationships help keep consumer prices lower.
7: The findings come as policymakers prepare for the upcoming review of the United States-Mexico-Canada agreement, which took effect in 2020. Find the full report on our website, HoosierAgToday.com. I'm Greg Allen.
9: Turning now to funeral arrangements. 71-year-old Neil Robert Brown of Plymouth passed away June 6th. Friends will be received from 4 to 7 p.m. Central Time tomorrow, Tuesday, June 9th, at the Brayman & Son Memorial Chapel in Knox. Services will be held the following day, Wednesday, June 10th, also at Brayman & Son Memorial Chapel at 11 a.m. Central Time. Contributions may be made to the family in memory of 71-year-old Neil Robert Brown of Plymouth. You can find complete obituary information online at WKVI.com.
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11: From the Tri-County Weather Center, I'm Bill Banks on All News 1520 WKVI. 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Tonight, showers and thunderstorms with a low of 67 degrees. Tomorrow, rain showers and storms, high 86. The chance of showers is 80%. Tomorrow night, clouds with a good chance of rain, low 69. I'm Bill Banks. For your local forecast 24/7, visit WKVI.com.
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15: Network Indiana Sports, I'm Nathaniel Finch. Tonight, a chance at redemption for the Indiana Fever. After blowing a 12-point second-half lead on Saturday in New York, the Commissioner's Cup continues, and it's the Fever in Washington, D.C. to play the Mystics. Caitlin Clark on the injury report as probable with the back injury, and now questionable is Aaliyah Boston, a game-time decision with a lower leg injury.
16: I think she felt some tightness and something that just uncomfortable. And, you know, when you're working through injury, when you feel uncomfortable, sometimes there's a little fear factor there. But, you know, she's went through shoot-around today. She seems okay to me. So, but, you know, we'll continue to evaluate her when we go back to the hotel and make sure that she's ready to roll.
15: Tip-off tonight at 7 o'clock Eastern in D.C. It was a late night at Gateway. In IndyCar, the Bomarito 500 ends with Joseph Newgarden continuing his short oval dominance. Rain extending the race well past midnight, but an injured Newgarden gets it done.
17: Going the distance is the big thing. You know, I hate a lottery, and that's the rain brings a little bit of like a casino type, you know, setup. But we went the distance, and I think the fast cars finished up front.
15: Newgarden still nursing the foot injury sustained at the Indianapolis 500. It marks his second win of this season. Shocking news in the realm of college football. Former Indiana quarterback Brendan Sorsby, who transferred from Cincinnati to Texas Tech this year, was announced by the NCAA as ineligible following an investigation that revealed thousands of bets were placed by Sorsby on college football games, including on Indiana when he played for Indiana. But today he is granted an injunction by a court in Lubbock County, Texas, meaning he can ignore the NCAA and be eligible to play for Texas Tech this fall. Nathaniel Finch, Network Indiana.
18: News. I'm Tom Rigotti. A pause in attacks after Iran and Israel exchanged missiles early this morning. Fox's Max Gordon has more in Dubai.
19: Though it's unclear if this pause in the fighting between Israel and Iran will last, Iranian leaders said they would end their bombardment as long as Israel stopped military action in southern Lebanon. But today, the IDF continued their campaign against Hezbollah, striking positions in southern Lebanon.
18: Election results in California still making their way in for Los Angeles mayor 1 week after ballots were initially cast. Here's Fox's Matt Finn.
20: I spoke to the L.A. County Registrar. He tells me he thinks a bulk of those ballots will be tabulated in this massive facility over the next day or two. Now, over the weekend, there were a few ballot dumps that pushed Progressive Councilwoman Nithya Raman past Spencer Pratt by about just 3,000 votes.
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27: Taking a leap of faith, I'm Jeanette Cruz. You're listening to Network Indiana. An IU Kelly student has started his own business selling creatine at 19 years old, Jake McDaniel reports.
28: Grant Myers launched his supplement company, Peak Fusion, as he was starting business school. He grew up playing soccer at Grand Park in Westfield and says he was overwhelmed when he wanted to add creatine to his training. So Myers decided to make his own, and he told Inside Indiana Business he's selling it to young athletes at Grand Park.
29: The supplement space is definitely very saturated, but I try to separate myself by being human, being present at these Grand Park events, selling to athletes that I was once in their shoes.
28: Creatine is one of the few supplements backed by solid science to build more muscle energy. Jake McDaniel, Network Indiana.
27: Indianapolis police cracked down on reckless driving over the weekend, arresting 10 people during targeted traffic enforcement operations. Officers focused on illegal street racing, spinning, and dangerous stunts across the city, ultimately towing 8 vehicles and issuing 2 citations. Investigators say 4 of the arrests took place along East 82nd Street, where large groups of trucks had gathered. 3 other drivers were caught racing on local interstates at speeds topping 100 miles per hour. Rain will fall throughout Indiana both this evening and Tuesday. Casey Crosby at the National Weather Service in Indianapolis explains what he believes will happen after that.
0: I think what's going to happen is once we get past Tuesday, it does look like it's going to dry out for the most part. I mean, there's a slight chance that we could see a pop-up thunderstorm any afternoon later in the week, but at this point, it's looking mostly dry as compared to the Monday and Tuesday when it definitely looks pretty wet across most of the state.
27: He says it's going to be a hot and muggy week, too, so he's telling you to stay hydrated and take frequent breaks if you're working outside. Indy Parks has announced the schedule for its annual Summer Servings Meal program designed to ensure children don't go hungry while school is out. Free meals will be provided Monday through Friday at 16 parks and community sites, as well as 4 mobile units across the city. I'm Jeanette Cruz. 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
1: It's a vacancy on the Plymouth School Board. I'm Rusty Nixon, Max 98.3 FM News. Plymouth Community School Corporation has received notice of the resignation of Allie Shook, at-large representative to the Plymouth Community School Corporation Board of Trustees. With that resignation comes the opportunity to serve the Plymouth Community Schools, completing the remainder of that term, which ends December 31st of 2028. Position must be filled by the board within 30 days of that resignation, which was effective June 3rd. Newly appointed board member will take his or her respective seat at the regular monthly meeting of the school board July 7th at 6 p.m. If you're interested, you should send a letter of interest to the Plymouth Community School Corporation. Attention, Stacy Patrick, president, 611 Berkeley Street in Plymouth. Letters must be received by June 19th at 12 p.m. Those being interviewed will be notified of their interview times by June 26th. More than 5,000 athletes, coaches, and fans are heading to Terre Haute this week for a 2026 Special Olympics Indiana Summer Games. The state's largest annual competition kicks off June 12th on the campus of Indiana State and Rose Holman. Events are free and open to the public. Locally, Culver is planning a send-off for the Marshall Stark athletes on June 11th at 6 p.m., starting at Culver High School. Despite increased state funding, subsidized child care programs in Indiana will only be able to serve less than 20% of eligible children by the end of 2026. That, according to the Indiana Capital Chronicle. The Indiana Fiscal Policy Institute's analysis highlights the significant gap in access to child care for Hoosier families. The Institute estimates there are hundreds of thousands of children in need of child care services to support their parents' work. The report underscores the challenges faced by families in accessing affordable and quality child care in the state of Indiana. The Indiana Department of Natural Resources is reminding citizens steps to prevent tick bites. The tick bites are typically on the rise this time of year with a combination of warmer weather, which ticks love, and more people spending time outdoors. Indiana DNR shares there are simple ways to lower your chances of being bit by a tick. Use an EPA-registered insect repellent on your clothing and treat clothing with permethrin when possible. Stay on marked trails and avoid walking in taller grass and brushy wooded areas. Wear light-colored clothing, which makes it easier to spot any ticks. Indiana DNR shared a link to the EPA's search tool resource to find bug repellent that's best for you. You want that link, you can go get it on our website, max983.net. I'm Rusty Nixon, Max 98.3 FM News. 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
28: 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Tonight, showers and thunderstorms with a low of 67 degrees. Tomorrow, rain showers and storms, high 86. The chance of showers is 80%. Tomorrow night, clouds with a good chance of rain, low 69. I'm Bill Banks. For your local forecast 24/7, visit WKVI.com.
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10: As grocery costs continue to strain household budgets, researchers found that tariff reductions under North American trade agreements have generated significant savings for consumers. And just released today is a new study from Purdue University that suggests free trade with Canada and Mexico has helped keep food prices lower for American families. This is Hoosier Ag Today. I'm Greg Allen. According to Bernard Dahlheimer, assistant professor and co-author of the Purdue study,
11: this study looked at the consumer side effects precisely. We get a lot of food imports from Mexico, and also we export a lot of food to Mexico and Canada as well. And these trade relationships help keep consumer prices lower.
10: The findings come as policymakers prepare for the upcoming review of the United States-Mexico-Canada agreement, which took effect in 2020. Find the full report on our website, HoosierAgToday.com. I'm Greg Allen.
30: 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Tonight, showers and thunderstorms with a low of 67 degrees. Tomorrow, rain showers and storms. High 86. The chance of showers is 80%. Tomorrow night, clouds with a good chance of rain. Low 69. I'm Bill Banks. For your local forecast 24/7, visit WKVI.com.
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14: ABC News, I'm Stephanie Officer. The world's most famous arena, Madison Square Garden, now a fortress as President Trump attends tonight's NBA Finals. But outside the secure zone, the city also prepares its own celebration for their New York Knicks. ABC's Aaron Katursky in New York City.
15: 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The Secret Service searching 19,000 fans. The boisterous watch party outside canceled and moved elsewhere. But nothing will stop the celebration.
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14: Rising prices are forcing many Americans to make difficult choices, including 79-year-old disabled veteran John Atwater in Durham, North Carolina.
18: I had to really tighten up on my going places and buying stuff. I mean, it's the gas prices are really, for me, they're just a real inconvenience.
14: This is ABC News. California prosecutors say one grocery store chain has been giving inaccurate calorie counts on some of its bread products.
19: Remember that Seinfeld episode when the non-fat frozen yogurt turned out not to be non-fat?
20: It's non-fat. How could this not have any fat? It's too good.
19: In Santa Barbara County, the district attorney says some Kroger-branded Carb Master breads were not as low-calorie as advertised. Kroger accused of putting inaccurate calorie counts on some of its Carb Master white wheat and multi-seed bread and hot dog and hamburger buns. The DA alleging Kroger was violating California's false advertising laws. In one case, the DA says Kroger advertised its Carb Master hamburger buns as having 50 calories in them when they actually had 100 calories in them. Alex Stone, ABC News.
14: A federal judge today struck down a $100,000 fee the Trump administration imposed on new H-1B visas for skilled foreign workers. The judge says Congress would need to approve. I'm Stephanie Officer, ABC News.
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27: Taking a leap of faith. I'm Jeanette Cruz. You're listening to Network Indiana. An IU Kelley student has started his own business selling creatine at 19 years old, Jake McDaniel reports.
28: Grant Myers launched his supplement company, Peak Fusion, as he was starting business school. He grew up playing soccer at Grand Park in Westfield and says he was overwhelmed when he wanted to add creatine to his training. So Myers decided to make his own, and he told Inside Indiana Business he's selling it to young athletes at Grand Park.
29: The supplement space is definitely very saturated, but I try to separate myself by being human, being present at these Grand Park events, selling to athletes that I was once in their shoes.
28: Creatine is one of the few supplements backed by solid science to build more muscle energy. Jake McDaniel, Network Indiana.
27: Indianapolis police cracked down on reckless driving over the weekend, arresting 10 people during targeted traffic enforcement operations. Officers focused on illegal street racing, spinning, and dangerous stunts across the city, ultimately towing 8 vehicles and issuing 2 citations. Investigators say 4 of the arrests took place along East 82nd Street, where large groups of trucks had gathered. 3 other drivers were caught racing on local interstates at speeds topping 100 miles per hour. Rain will fall throughout Indiana both this evening and Tuesday. Casey Crosby at the National Weather Service in Indianapolis explains what he believes will happen after that.
0: Now, I think what's going to happen is once we get past Tuesday, it does look like it's going to dry out for the most part. I mean, there's a slight chance that we could see a pop-up thunderstorm any afternoon later in the week, but at this point, it's looking mostly dry as compared to the Monday and Tuesday when it definitely looks pretty wet across most of the state.
27: He says it's going to be a hot and muggy week, too, so he's telling you to stay hydrated and take frequent breaks if you're working outside. Indy Parks has announced a schedule for its annual Summer Servings Meal program designed to ensure children don't go hungry while school is out. Free meals will be provided Monday through Friday at 16 parks and community sites, as well as 4 mobile units across the city. I'm Jeanette Cruz. 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
1: The Stark County Plan Commission will be holding a public meeting this Wednesday, June 10th. I'm Becca Shepherd for Stark County Family Dentistry from the WKVI Information Center. The meeting is scheduled to begin at 5:30 p.m. Central Time at the Annex 1 Meeting Room, located at 53 East Mound Street in Knox. Under the Old Business section of the agenda, Plan Commission will discuss multiple resolutions. Resolution 2026-PC-12 is an amendment of Article 6 regarding livestock keeping and agricultural use. Also listed under Resolution 2026-PC-12 on the agenda, the next item of discussion will be agricultural structure permit fees. An added item to the agenda under Old Business is Resolution 2026-PC-08, the fence ordinance. Plan Commission will review and explicitly define approved versus prohibited materials for fencing and establish zoning-specific standards with special focus on authorized building materials. Under the new business section of the agenda, the Plan Commission will see a presentation on the proposed calendar year 2027 budget. Also under new business, Plan Commission will discuss an amendment to Ordinance 2006-22 in regards to contractor registration renewal. After any staff reports, public comment, and board comment, the meeting will be adjourned. This meeting is open to the public. All interested people will have the opportunity to be heard. Written statements may be submitted up to 4 hours prior to this meeting and will be included in the official record. The Stark County Public Library has announced a free dinosaur encounter to take place at Knox Elementary School tomorrow, Tuesday, June 9th. Fellow Rex Express Dinosaur Encounter Troupe will be performing the dinosaur extravaganza from 1 to 2 p.m. Central Time tomorrow at the Knox Elementary School gym. Attendees to this free event will be able to meet and interact with lifelike dinosaurs while learning educational facts about them. Those wishing to see the show should go to Knox Elementary School gym using the door number 1 entrance. The show is open to the public and free for all ages. A press release from the LaPorte County Sheriff's Office shares an update on Deputy Jonathan Samuelson, who was shot a few weeks ago. The release shares that after Deputy Samuelson entered the emergency department at Memorial Hospital in South Bend, he had an 8-hour surgery and was then transferred to the intensive care unit where he remained until June 4th. The release praises the team of medical professionals who tended to Samuelson during his stay, stating that they played an immeasurable role in his recovery. According to the press release, Samuelson was recently transferred to an intensive inpatient rehabilitation facility where he'll begin participating in several hours of therapy each day, 5 to 6 days a week. You can find the full press release detailing Deputy Samuelson's healing journey online at WKVI.com. The Winnemac Town Council will be holding a regular meeting this evening, Monday, June 8th. The meeting is scheduled to begin at 6 p.m. Eastern Time and will take place at the Winnemac Utilities Complex, which is located at 623 West 11th Street in Winnemac. After the meeting is called to order, there will be a section of the meeting for public input. Counselors will hear from the sheriff in regards to animal control and will hear some concerns from Mr. Al Brayfogle. Under administrative matters, the council will vote on the approval for minutes, payroll claims, and vouchers. They will hear reports from various superintendents and managers, including the town manager. The clerk treasurer will provide a report, including discussions on an ordinance permitting adjustments to water and sewer bills, and discussion on an amendment to a salary ordinance. The council will also hear their first quarter council report. After any other old or new business that may come before the board, the meeting will be adjourned. The public is invited to attend this meeting. 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
30: From the Tri-County Weather Center, I'm Bill Banks on All News 1520 WKVI. 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Tonight, showers and thunderstorms with a low of 67 degrees. Tomorrow, rain showers and storms. High 86. The chance of showers is 80%. Tomorrow night, clouds with a good chance of rain. Low 69. I'm Bill Banks. 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
7: 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The odds of him going on to fascinate millions with his talent, 1 in 260,000. The odds of this born racer having 157 career top 10 finishes in NASCAR? 1 in 125 billion. The odds of him winning both the Daytona 500 and the Brickyard 400 in the same year? 1 in 195 million. The odds of a child being diagnosed with autism? 1 in 68. 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
9: As grocery costs continue to strain household budgets, researchers found that tariff reductions under North American trade agreements have generated significant savings for consumers. And just released today is a new study from Purdue University that suggests free trade with Canada and Mexico has helped keep food prices lower for American families. This is Hoosier Ag Today. I'm Greg Allen. According to Bernard Dahlheimer, assistant professor and co-author of the Purdue study,
10: this study looked at the consumer side effects precisely. We get a lot of food imports from Mexico, and also we export a lot of food to Mexico and Canada as well. And these trade relationships help keep consumer prices lower.
9: The findings come as policymakers prepare for the upcoming review of the United States-Mexico-Canada agreement, which took effect in 2020. Find the full report on our website, HoosierAgToday.com. I'm Greg Allen.
1: Turning now to funeral arrangements. 71-year-old Neil Robert Brown of Plymouth passed away June 6th. Friends will be received from 4 to 7 p.m. Central Time tomorrow, Tuesday, June 9th, at the Brayman & Son Memorial Chapel in Knox. Services will be held the following day, Wednesday, June 10th, also at Brayman & Son Memorial Chapel at 11 a.m. Central Time. Contributions may be made to the family in memory of 71-year-old Neil Robert Brown of Plymouth. You can find complete obituary information online at WKVI.com.
30: 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Tonight, showers and thunderstorms with a low of 67 degrees. Tomorrow, rain showers and storms. High 86. The chance of showers is 80%. Tomorrow night, clouds with a good chance of rain. Low 69. I'm Bill Banks. For your local forecast 24/7, visit WKVI.com.
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2: AP News, I'm Ben Thomas. In Los Angeles, Progressive City Council member Nithya Raman has advanced to a November runoff against Mayor Karen Bass. Elsewhere, the Department of Agriculture is reporting three more cases of New World screwworm.
4: In Texas and New Mexico, Agriculture Secretary Brooke Rollins.
11: These developments obviously represent a serious threat to our livestock and wildlife, but they haven't caught us off guard. We have been tracking this pest for a long time, and we have fought before, and we will do so again.
4: Rollins says the government will import sterile male flies to help eradicate the screwworm.
11: Those sterile flies will begin to come online this month, so very good timing.
4: And that building facilities in the U.S. is a top priority. Both Rollins and Texas Governor Greg Abbott urge residents to check their animals daily.
15: It is critical to stay vigilant and stay informed. We prevented and eradicated this pest before. We can do it again.
4: I'm Lisa Dwyer.
2: OpenAI's filed preliminary paperwork to become a publicly traded company, but says it hasn't decided on timing. It follows Anthropic and SpaceX announcements of their own IPO plans. And Apple has unveiled an upgraded Siri voice assistant with new AI features.
16: Apple's Worldwide Developers Conference is focusing on software. It features Siri AI. Apple's Mike Rockwell says it's a much more capable assistant.
17: It's also more conversational, so you can go back and forth like never before and get detailed, engaging answers.
16: Apple has gotten off to a rough start on AI. Craig Federighi says unlike the competitors, Apple's AI is a privacy-centered approach.
17: Some appear to be racing forward, seemingly pursuing AI for the sake of AI, without clear regard for the people, all of us, that it's ultimately meant to serve.
16: This is the last WWDC featuring CEO Tim Cook. I'm Ed Donahue.
2: This is AP News. Turns out redecorating the official residence is not just for the President of the United States. Sagar Magani explains.
18: J.B. Vance has made an addition to the Vice President's official residence. The U.S. Naval Observatory now has a chicken coop and a dozen baby chicks. The coop's designed to look like the Victorian residence itself, with a round turret and faux slate roof. It was donated by Carolina Coops, a North Carolina firm that's gained a social media following for its stylish coops. VPs have lived on the observatory grounds for nearly 50 years, and some families have left their imprint. The Bidens added a heritage garden, the Pences beehives, the Quails added a heated swimming pool. Sagar Magani, Washington.
2: There's more news and the latest developments at apnews.com. I'm Ben Thomas. Thanks for listening.
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27: Taking a leap of faith, I'm Jonette Cruz. You're listening to Network Indiana. An IU Kelley student has started his own business selling creatine at 19 years old, Jake McDaniel reports.
14: Grant Myers launched his supplement company, Peak Fusion, as he was starting business school. He grew up playing soccer at Grand Park in Westfield and says he was overwhelmed when he wanted to add creatine to his training. So Myers decided to make his own, and he told Inside Indiana Business he's selling it to young athletes at Grand Park.
19: The supplement space is definitely very saturated, but I try to separate myself by being human, being present at these Grand Park events, selling to athletes that I was once in their shoes.
14: Creatine is one of the few supplements backed by solid science to build more muscle energy. Jake McDaniel, Network Indiana.
27: Indianapolis police cracked down on reckless driving over the weekend, arresting 10 people during targeted traffic enforcement operations. Officers focused on illegal street racing, spinning, and dangerous stunts across the city, ultimately towing 8 vehicles and issuing 2 citations. Investigators say 4 of the arrests took place along East 82nd Street, where large groups of trucks had gathered. 3 other drivers were caught racing on local interstates at speeds topping 100 miles per hour. Rain will fall throughout Indiana both this evening and Tuesday. Casey Crosby at the National Weather Service in Indianapolis explains what he believes will happen after that.
0: I think what's going to happen is once we get past Tuesday, it does look like it's going to dry out for the most part. I mean, there's a slight chance that we could see a pop-up thunderstorm any afternoon later in the week, but at this point, it's looking mostly dry as compared to the Monday and Tuesday when it definitely looks pretty wet across most of the state.
27: He says it's going to be a hot and muggy week, too, so he's telling you to stay hydrated and take frequent breaks if you're working outside. Indy Parks has announced the schedule for its annual Summer Servings Meal program designed to ensure children don't go hungry while school is out. Free meals will be provided Monday through Friday at 16 parks and community sites, as well as 4 mobile units across the city. I'm Jonette Cruz. 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
20: It's a vacancy on the Plymouth School Board. I'm Rusty Nixon, Max 98.3 FM News. Plymouth Community School Corporation has received notice of the resignation of Allie Shook, at-large representative to the Plymouth Community School Corporation Board of Trustees. With that resignation comes the opportunity to serve the Plymouth Community Schools, completing the remainder of that term, which ends December 31st of 2028. Position must be filled by the board within 30 days of that resignation, which was effective June 3rd. Newly appointed board member will take his or her respective seat at the regular monthly meeting of the school board July 7th at 6 p.m. If you're interested, you should send a letter of interest to the Plymouth Community School Corporation. Attention, Stacy Patrick, president, 611 Berkeley Street in Plymouth. Letters must be received by June 19th at 12 p.m. Those being interviewed will be notified of their interview times by June 26th. More than 5,000 athletes, coaches, and fans are heading to Terre Haute this week for a 2026 Special Olympics Indiana Summer Games. The state's largest annual competition kicks off June 12th on the campus of Indiana State and Rose Holman. Events are free and open to the public. Locally, Culver is planning a send-off for the Marshall Stark athletes on June 11th at 6 p.m., starting at Culver High School. Despite increased state funding, subsidized child care programs in Indiana will only be able to serve less than 20% of eligible children by the end of 2026. That, according to the Indiana Capital Chronicle, the Indiana Fiscal Policy Institute's analysis highlights the significant gap in access to child care for Hoosier families. The Institute estimates there are hundreds of thousands of children in need of child care services to support their parents' work. The report underscores the challenges faced by families in accessing affordable and quality child care in the state of Indiana. The Indiana Department of Natural Resources is reminding citizens steps to prevent tick bites. The tick bites are typically on the rise this time of year with a combination of warmer weather, which ticks love, and more people spending time outdoors. Indiana DNR shares there are simple ways to lower your chances of being bit by a tick. Use an EPA-registered insect repellent on your clothing and treat clothing with permethrin when possible. Stay on marked trails and avoid walking in taller grass and brushy wooded areas. Wear light-colored clothing, which makes it easier to spot any ticks. Indiana DNR shared a link to the EPA's search tool resource to find bug repellent that's best for you. You want that link, you can go get it on our website, max983.net. I'm Rusty Nixon, Max 98.3 FM News. 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
30: From the Tri-County Weather Center, I'm Bill Banks on All News 1520 WKVI. 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Tonight, showers and thunderstorms with a low of 67 degrees. Tomorrow, rain showers and storms, high 86. The chance of showers is 80%. Tomorrow night, clouds with a good chance of rain, low 69. I'm Bill Banks. For your local forecast 24/7, visit WKVI.com.
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22: ABC News, I'm Stephanie Officer. Even as the U.S. blockade over the Strait of Hormuz
1: talks continues. President Trump claimed today negotiations with Iran are continuing steadily. ABC's Jonathan Carl.
9: I spoke with President Trump just a short while ago over the phone. He insisted that talks are actively underway with the Iranians right now, telling me repeatedly he doesn't want anything to get in the way of his deal, saying, quote, we're trying to finish it up.
1: More than 30 million Americans under alert tonight for severe weather as a series of storms takes aim at the middle of the country. ABC News chief meteorologist Ginger Z.
11: Tornado warning just popped south and east of Denver. We've already seen ping pong ball sized hail into Nebraska, parts of Kansas. There will be more warnings on the map. Some of them go until 11 p.m., but the flood watches are still up. Kansas City down to Atlanta and including Louisville.
1: OpenAI filed preliminary paperwork with the SEC today that would lead the way to it becoming a publicly traded company. This is ABC News. Someone made off with 18 pallets of whiskey from a Pennsylvania storage facility last week.
15: There was a lot of Noble Oak bourbon being stored in a Philadelphia warehouse on Friday. It was supposed to go to locations in northern New Jersey. A couple of thieves had other plans.
22: They showed up at American Supply's warehouse. They said, hey, we're here for a pickup for A21. They didn't really know what it was.
15: A21 Wine and Spirits Chief Operating Officer Rob Koch stating the obvious that the warehouse failed at some basic security measures. The booze still missing. Sherry Preston, ABC News.
1: A referee from Somalia has been denied entry to the U.S. for the FIFA World Cup. U.S. Customs and Border Protection says it's due to vetting concerns. FIFA confirms Omar Abdul Qadir Artan will be unable to train and officiate at the FIFA World Cup 2026 after he was denied entry into the United States. Somalia is on the Trump administration's countries of concern list requiring extra vetting. I'm Stephanie Officer, ABC News.
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26: Taking a leap of faith. I'm Jonette Cruz. You're listening to Network Indiana. An IU Kelley student has started his own business selling creatine at 19 years old. Jake McDaniel reports.
14: Grant Myers launched his supplement company, Peak Fusion, as he was starting business school. He grew up playing soccer at Grand Park in Westfield and says he was overwhelmed when he wanted to add creatine to his training. So Myers decided to make his own, and he told Inside Indiana Business he's selling it to young athletes at Grand Park.
19: The supplement space is definitely very saturated, but I try to separate myself by being human, being present at these Grand Park events, selling to athletes that I was once in their shoes.
14: Creatine is one of the few supplements backed by solid science to build more muscle energy. Jake McDaniel, Network Indiana.
26: Indianapolis police cracked down on reckless driving over the weekend, arresting 10 people during targeted traffic enforcement operations. Officers focused on illegal street racing, spinning, and dangerous stunts across the city, ultimately towing 8 vehicles and issuing 2 citations. Investigators say 4 of the arrests took place along East 82nd Street, where large groups of trucks had gathered. 3 other drivers were caught racing on local interstates at speeds topping 100 miles per hour. Rain will fall throughout Indiana both this evening and Tuesday. Casey Crosby at the National Weather Service in Indianapolis explains what he believes will happen after that.
0: Now, I think what's going to happen is once we get past Tuesday, it does look like it's going to dry out for the most part. I mean, there's a slight chance that we could see a pop-up thunderstorm any afternoon later in the week, but at this point, it's looking mostly dry as compared to the Monday and Tuesday when it definitely looks pretty wet across most of the state.
26: He says it's going to be a hot and muggy week, too, so he's telling you to stay hydrated and take frequent breaks if you're working outside. Indy Parks has announced a schedule for its annual Summer Servings Meal program designed to ensure children don't go hungry while school is out. Free meals will be provided Monday through Friday at 16 parks and community sites, as well as 4 mobile units across the city. I'm Jeanette Cruz. 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
28: The Stark County Plan Commission will be holding a public meeting this Wednesday, June 10th.
2: I'm Becca Shepherd for Stark County Family Dentistry from the WKVI Information Center. The meeting is scheduled to begin at 5:30 p.m. Central Time at the Annex 1 Meeting Room, located at 53 East Mound Street in Knox. Under the Old Business section of the agenda, Plan Commission will discuss multiple resolutions. Resolution 2026-PC-12 is an amendment of Article 6 regarding livestock keeping and agricultural use. Also listed under Resolution 2026-PC-12 on the agenda, the next item of discussion will be agricultural structure permit fees. An added item to the agenda under Old Business is Resolution 2026-PC-08, the fence ordinance. Plan Commission will review and explicitly define approved versus prohibited materials for fencing and establish zoning-specific standards with special focus on authorized building materials. Under the New Business section of the agenda, the Plan Commission will see a presentation.

0: Press Dinosaur Encounter Troupe will be performing the Dinosaur Extravaganza from 1 to 2 p.m. Central Time tomorrow at the Knox Elementary School Gym. Attendees to this free event will be able to meet and interact with lifelike dinosaurs while learning educational facts about them. Those wishing to see the show should go to Knox Elementary School Gym using the door number 1 entrance. The show is open to the public and free for all ages. A press release from the LaPorte County Sheriff's Office shares an update on Deputy Jonathan Samuelson, who was shot a few weeks ago. The release shares that after Deputy Samuelson entered the emergency department at Memorial Hospital in South Bend, he had an 8-hour surgery and was then transferred to the intensive care unit, where he remained until June 4th. The release praises the team of medical professionals who tended to Samuelson during his stay, stating that they played an immeasurable role in his recovery. According to the press release, Samuelson was recently transferred to an intensive inpatient rehabilitation facility where he'll begin participating in several hours of therapy each day, 5 to 6 days a week. You can find the full press release detailing Deputy Samuelson's healing journey online at WKVI.com. The Windamac Town Council will be holding a regular meeting this evening, Monday, June 8th. The meeting is scheduled to begin at 6 p.m. Eastern Time and will take place at the Winamac Utilities Complex, which is located at 623 West 11th Street in Winamac. After the meeting is called to order, there will be a section of the meeting for public input. Counselors will hear from the sheriff in regards to animal control and will hear some concerns from Mr. Al Brayfogle. Under administrative matters, the council will vote on the approval for minutes, payroll claims, and vouchers. They will hear reports from various superintendents and managers, including the town manager. The clerk treasurer will provide a report, including discussions on an ordinance permitting adjustments to water and sewer bills, and discussion on an amendment to a salary ordinance. The council will also hear the first quarter council report. After any other old or new business that may come before the board, the meeting will be adjourned. The public is invited to attend this meeting. WKVI News and Information on the Hour is brought to you by Dr. Andrew Frazier and the staff over at Stark County Family Dentistry in Knox, now in their location on Highway 35 next to First Source Bank. Their office phone number is 574-212-2008. I'm Becca Shepherd from the WKVI Information Center. 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
1: From the Tri-County Weather Center, I'm Bill Banks on All News 1520 WKVI. 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Tonight, showers and thunderstorms with a low of 67 degrees. Tomorrow, rain showers and storms. High 86. The chance of showers is 80%. Tomorrow night, clouds with a good chance of rain. Low 69. I'm Bill Banks. For your local forecast 24/7, visit WKVI.com.
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0: Every day, I wake up at 5 a.m. to give Dad his medicine. 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At 7 a.m., I shower. Every day, I wake up at 5 a.m. to give Dad his medicine. At 6 a.m., I make his breakfast. At 7 a.m., I shower. I start laundry at 8. At 10, we go for a walk. Every day, I wake up at 5 a.m.
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6: As grocery costs continue to strain household budgets, researchers found that tariff reductions under North American trade agreements have generated significant savings for consumers. And just released today is a new study from Purdue University that suggests free trade with Canada and Mexico has helped keep food prices lower for American families. This is Hoosier Ag Today. I'm Greg Allen. According to Bernard Dahlheimer, assistant professor and co-author of the Purdue study,
7: this study looked at the consumer side effects precisely. We get a lot of food imports from Mexico. And also we export a lot of food to Mexico and Canada as well. And these trade relationships help keep consumer prices lower.
6: The findings come as policymakers prepare for the upcoming review of the United States-Mexico-Canada agreement, which took effect in 2020. Find the full report on our website, HoosierAgToday.com. I'm Greg Allen.
8: Turning now to funeral arrangements. 71-year-old Neil Robert Brown of Plymouth passed away June 6th. Friends will be received from 4 to 7 p.m. Central Time tomorrow, Tuesday, June 9th, at the Brayman & Son Memorial Chapel in Knox. Services will be held the following day, Wednesday, June 10th, also at Brayman & Son Memorial Chapel at 11 a.m. Central Time. Contributions may be made to the family in memory of 71-year-old Neil Robert Brown of Plymouth. You can find complete obituary information online at WKVI.com.
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10: From the Tri-County Weather Center, I'm Bill Banks on All News 1520 WKVI. 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Tonight, showers and thunderstorms with a low of 67 degrees. Tomorrow, rain showers and storms, high 86. The chance of showers is 80%. Tomorrow night, clouds with a good chance of rain, low 69. I'm Bill Banks. 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
14: Network Indiana Sports, I'm Nathaniel Finch. Tonight, a chance at redemption for the Indiana Fever. After blowing a 12-point second-half lead on Saturday in New York, the Commissioner's Cup continues, and it's the Fever in Washington, D.C. to play the Mystics. Caitlin Clark on the injury report as probable with the back injury, and now questionable is Aaliyah Boston, a game-time decision with a lower leg injury.
15: I think she felt some tightness and so something that just uncomfortable. And, you know, when you're working through injury, when you feel uncomfortable, sometimes there's a little fear factor there. But, you know, she's went through shoot-around today. She seems okay to me. So, but, you know, we'll continue to evaluate her when we go back to the hotel and make sure that she's ready to roll.
14: Tip-off tonight at 7 o'clock Eastern in D.C. It was a late night at Gateway. In IndyCar, the Bomarito 500 ends with Joseph Newgarden continuing his short oval dominance. Rain extending the race well past midnight, but an injured Newgarden gets it done.
16: Going the distance is the big thing. You know, I hate a lottery, and that's the rain brings a little bit of like a casino type, you know, setup. But we went the distance, and I think the fast cars finished up front.
14: Newgarden still nursing the foot injury sustained at the Indianapolis 500. It marks his second win of this season. Shocking news in the realm of college football. Former Indiana quarterback Brendan Sorsby, who transferred from Cincinnati to Texas Tech this year, was announced by the NCAA as ineligible following an investigation that revealed thousands of bets were placed by Sorsby on college football games, including on Indiana when he played for Indiana. But today he is granted an injunction by a court in Lubbock County, Texas, meaning he can ignore the NCAA and be eligible to play for Texas Tech this fall. Nathaniel Finch, Network Indiana.
17: News, I'm Tom Graham. President Trump wants the Senate to confirm his acting attorney general to the cabinet on a permanent basis.
18: The White House has officially sent the Senate the nomination of Todd Blanche to be attorney general. Blanche has been the acting AG since early April following the resignation of former attorney general Pam Bondi.
17: Fox's Jared Halpern there. After just one day, the defense team for Carmelo Anthony is arrested in his murder trial in Texas. He's accused of killing another high school student, Austin Metcalf.
19: The defense argued that Anthony acted in self-defense and out of fear after Metcalf pushed him first. One of the defense witnesses today was a school police officer. He testified that knives under 5 inches are legal to carry here in Texas.
17: Fox's Brooke Taylor, the case does have racial implications. Anthony is black. Metcalf is white. 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
24: Taking a leap of faith, I'm Jeanette Cruz. You're listening to Network Indiana. An IU Kelly student has started his own business selling creatine at 19 years old, Jake McDaniel reports.
25: Grant Myers launched his supplement company, Peak Fusion, as he was starting business school. He grew up playing soccer at Grand Park in Westfield and says he was overwhelmed when he wanted to add creatine to his training. So Myers decided to make his own, and he told Inside Indiana Business he's selling it to young athletes at Grand Park.
26: The supplement space is definitely very saturated, but I try to separate myself
0: by being human, being present at these Grand Park events, selling to athletes, that I was once in their shoes.
25: Creatine is one of the few supplements backed by solid science to build more muscle energy. Jake McDaniel, Network Indiana.
24: Indianapolis police cracked down on reckless driving over the weekend, arresting 10 people during targeted traffic enforcement operations. Officers focused on illegal street racing, spinning, and dangerous stunts across the city, ultimately towing 8 vehicles and issuing 2 citations. Investigators say 4 of the arrests took place along East 82nd Street, where large groups of trucks had gathered. 3 other drivers were caught racing on local interstates at speeds topping 100 miles per hour. Rain will fall throughout Indiana both this evening and Tuesday. Casey Crosby at the National Weather Service in Indianapolis explains what he believes will happen after that.
1: Now, I think what's going to happen is once we get past Tuesday, it does look like it's going to dry out for the most part. I mean, there's a slight chance that we could see a pop-up thunderstorm any afternoon later in the week, but at this point, it's looking mostly dry as compared to the Monday and Tuesday when it definitely looks pretty wet across most of the state.
24: He says it's going to be a hot and muggy week, too, so he's telling you to stay hydrated and take frequent breaks if you're working outside. Indy Parks has announced a schedule for its annual Summer Servings Meal program designed to ensure children don't go hungry while school is out. Free meals will be provided Monday through Friday at 16 parks and community sites, as well as 4 mobile units across the city. I'm Jeanette Cruz. 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
2: It's a vacancy on the Plymouth School Board. I'm Rusty Nixon, Max 98.3 FM News. Plymouth Community School Corporations received notice of the resignation of Allie Shook, at-large representative to the Plymouth Community School Corporation Board of Trustees. With that resignation comes the opportunity to serve the Plymouth Community Schools, completing the remainder of that term, which ends December 31st of 2028. Position must be filled by the board within 30 days of that resignation, which was effective June 3rd. Newly appointed board member will take his or her respective seat at the regular monthly meeting of the school board July 7th at 6 p.m. If you're interested, you should send a letter of interest to the Plymouth Community School Corporation. Attention, Stacy Patrick, president, 611 Berkeley Street in Plymouth. Letters must be received by June 19th. At 12 p.m., those being interviewed will be notified of their interview times by June 26th. More than 5,000 athletes, coaches, and fans are heading to Terre Haute this week for a 2026 Special Olympics Indiana Summer Games. The state's largest annual competition kicks off June 12th on the campus of Indiana State and Rose Holman. Events are free and open to the public. Locally, Culver is planning a send-off for the Marshall Stark athletes on June 11th at 6 p.m., starting at Culver High School. Despite increased state funding, subsidized child care programs in Indiana will only be able to serve less than 20% of eligible children by the end of 2026. That, according to the Indiana Capital Chronicle, the Indiana Fiscal Policy Institute's analysis highlights the significant gap in access to child care for Hoosier families. The Institute estimates there are hundreds of thousands of children in need of child care services to support their parents' work. The report underscores the challenges faced by families in accessing affordable and quality child care in the state of Indiana. The Indiana Department of Natural Resources is reminding citizens steps to prevent tick bites. The tick bites are typically on the rise this time of year, with a combination of warmer weather, which ticks love, and more people spending time outdoors. Indiana DNR shares there are simple ways to lower your chances of being bit by a tick. Use an EPA-registered insect repellent on your clothing and treat clothing with permethrin when possible. Stay on marked trails and avoid walking in taller grass and brushy wooded areas. Wear light-colored clothing, which makes it easier to spot any ticks. Indiana DNR shared a link to the EPA's search tool resource to find bug repellent that's best for you. You want that link, you can go get it on our website, max983.net. I'm Rusty Nixon, Max 98.3 FM News. 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
10: 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Tonight, showers and thunderstorms with a low of 67 degrees. Tomorrow, rain showers and storms. High 86. The chance of showers is 80%. Tomorrow night, clouds with a good chance of rain. Low 69. I'm Bill Banks. For your local forecast 24/7, visit WKVI.com.
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9: As grocery costs continue to strain household budgets, researchers found that tariff reductions under North American trade agreements have generated significant savings for consumers. And just released today is a new study from Purdue University that suggests free trade with Canada and Mexico has helped keep food prices lower for American families. This is Hoosier Ag Today. I'm Greg Allen. According to Bernard Dahlheimer, assistant professor and co-author of the Purdue study,
10: this study looked at the consumer side effects precisely. We get a lot of food imports from Mexico, and also we export a lot of food to Mexico and Canada as well. And these trade relationships help keep consumer prices lower.
9: The findings come as policymakers prepare for the upcoming review of the United States-Mexico-Canada agreement, which took effect in 2020. Find the full report on our website, HoosierAgToday.com. I'm Greg Allen.
11: 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Tonight, showers and thunderstorms with a low of 67 degrees. Tomorrow, rain showers and storms. High 86. The chance of showers is 80%. Tomorrow night, clouds with a good chance of rain. Low 69. I'm Bill Banks. For your local forecast 24/7, visit WKVI.com.
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0: Even as the U.S. blockade over the Strait of Hormuz continues, President Trump claimed today negotiations with Iran are continuing steadily. ABC's Jonathan Carl.
1: I spoke with President Trump just a short while ago over the phone. He insisted that talks are actively underway with the Iranians right now, telling me repeatedly he doesn't want anything to get in the way of his deal, saying, quote, we're trying to finish it up.
0: More than 30 million Americans under alert tonight for severe weather as a series of storms takes aim at the middle of the country. ABC News chief meteorologist Ginger Zee.
2: Tornado warning just popped south and east of Denver. We've already seen ping pong ball sized hail into Nebraska, parts of Kansas. There will be more warnings on the map. Some of them go until 11 p.m., but the flood watches are still up. Kansas City down to Atlanta and including Louisville.
0: OpenAI filed preliminary paperwork with the SEC today that would lead the way to it becoming a publicly traded company. This is ABC News. Someone made off with 18 pallets of whiskey from a Pennsylvania storage facility last week.
3: There was a lot of Noble Oak bourbon being stored in a Philadelphia warehouse on Friday. It was supposed to go to locations in northern New Jersey. A couple of thieves had other plans.
4: They showed up at American Supply's warehouse. They said, hey, we're here for a pickup for A21. They didn't really know what it was.
3: A21 Wine and Spirits Chief Operating Officer Rob Koch stating the obvious that the warehouse failed at some basic security measures. The booze still missing. Sherry Preston, ABC News.
0: A referee from Somalia has been denied entry to the U.S. for the FIFA World Cup. U.S. Customs and Border Protection says it's due to vetting concerns. FIFA confirms Omar Abdul Qadir Artan will be unable to train and officiate at the FIFA World Cup 2026 after he was denied entry into the United States. Somalia is on the Trump administration's countries of concern list requiring extra vetting. I'm Stephanie Officer, ABC News.
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8: Taking a leap of faith. I'm Jeanette Cruz. You're listening to Network Indiana. An IU Kelley student has started his own business selling creatine at 19 years old. Jake McDaniel reports.
9: Grant Myers launched his supplement company, Peak Fusion, as he was starting business school. He grew up playing soccer at Grand Park in Westfield and says he was overwhelmed when he wanted to add creatine to his training. So Myers decided to make his own, and he told Inside Indiana Business he's selling it to young athletes at Grand Park.
10: The supplement space is definitely very saturated, but I try to separate myself by being human, being present at these Grand Park events, selling to athletes that I was once in their shoes.
9: Creatine is one of the few supplements backed by solid science to build more muscle energy. Jake McDaniel, Network Indiana.
8: Indianapolis police cracked down on reckless driving over the weekend, arresting 10 people during targeted traffic enforcement operations. Officers focused on illegal street racing, spinning, and dangerous stunts across the city, ultimately towing 8 vehicles and issuing 2 citations. Investigators say 4 of the arrests took place along East 82nd Street, where large groups of trucks had gathered. 3 other drivers were caught racing on local interstates at speeds topping 100 miles per hour. Rain will fall throughout Indiana both this evening and Tuesday. Casey Crosby at the National Weather Service in Indianapolis explains what he believes will happen after that.
11: Now, I think what's going to happen is once we get past Tuesday, it does look like it's going to dry out for the most part. I mean, there's a slight chance that we could see a pop-up thunderstorm any afternoon later in the week, but at this point, it's looking mostly dry as compared to the Monday and Tuesday when it definitely looks pretty wet across most of the state.
8: He says it's going to be a hot and muggy week, too, so he's telling you to stay hydrated and take frequent breaks if you're working outside. Indy Parks has announced a schedule for its annual Summer Servings Meal program designed to ensure children don't go hungry while school is out. Free meals will be provided Monday through Friday at 16 parks and community sites, as well as 4 mobile units across the city. I'm Jeanette Cruz. 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
12: The Stark County Plan Commission will be holding a public meeting this Wednesday, June 10th. I'm Becca Shepherd for Stark County Family Dentistry from the WKVI Information Center. The meeting is scheduled to begin at 5:30 p.m. Central Time at the Annex 1 Meeting Room, located at 53 East Mound Street in Knox. Under the Old Business section of the agenda, Plan Commission will discuss multiple resolutions. Resolution 2026-PC-12 is an amendment of Article 6 regarding livestock keeping and agricultural use. Also listed under Resolution 2026-PC-12 on the agenda, the next item of discussion will be agricultural structure permit fees. An added item to the agenda under Old Business is Resolution 2026-PC-08, the fence ordinance. Plan Commission will review and explicitly define approved versus prohibited materials for fencing and establish zoning-specific standards with special focus on authorized building materials. Under the New Business section of the agenda, the Plan Commission will see a presentation on the proposed calendar year 2027 budget. Also under New Business, Plan Commission will discuss an amendment to Ordinance 2006-22 in regards to contractor registration renewal. After any staff reports, public comment, and board comment, the meeting will be adjourned. This meeting is open to the public. All interested people will have the opportunity to be heard. Written statements may be submitted up to 4 hours prior to this meeting and will be included in the official record. The Stark County Public Library has announced a free dinosaur encounter to take place at Knox Elementary School tomorrow, Tuesday, June 9th. Fellow Rex Express Dinosaur Encounter Troupe will be performing the dinosaur extravaganza from 1 to 2 p.m. Central Time tomorrow at the Knox Elementary School gym. Attendees to this free event will be able to meet and interact with lifelike dinosaurs while learning educational facts about them. Those wishing to see the show should go to Knox Elementary School gym using the door number 1 entrance. The show is open to the public and free for all ages. A press release from the LaPorte County Sheriff's Office shares an update on Deputy Jonathan Samuelson, who was shot a few weeks ago. The release shares that after Deputy Samuelson entered the emergency department at Memorial Hospital in South Bend, he had an 8-hour surgery and was then transferred to the intensive care unit where he remained until June 4th. The release praises the team of medical professionals who tended to Samuelson during his stay, stating that they played an immeasurable role in his recovery. According to the press release, Samuelson was recently transferred to an intensive inpatient rehabilitation facility where he'll begin participating in several hours of therapy each day, 5 to 6 days a week. You can find the full press release detailing Deputy Samuelson's healing journey online at WKVI.com. The Winnemac Town Council will be holding a regular meeting this evening, Monday, June 8th. The meeting is scheduled to begin at 6 p.m. Eastern Time and will take place at the Winnemac Utilities Complex, which is located at 623 West 11th Street in Winnemac. After the meeting is called to order, there will be a section of the meeting for public input. Counselors will hear from the sheriff in regards to animal control and will hear some concerns from Mr. Al Brayfogle. Under administrative matters, the council will vote on the approval for minutes, payroll claims, and vouchers. They will hear reports from various superintendents and managers, including the town manager. The clerk treasurer will provide a report, including discussions on an ordinance permitting adjustments to water and sewer bills, and discussion on an amendment to a salary ordinance. The council will also hear their first quarter council report. After any other old or new business that may come before the board, the meeting will be adjourned. The public is invited to attend this meeting. WKVI News and Information on the Hour is brought to you by Dr. Andrew Frazier and the staff over at Stark County Family Dentistry in Knox, now in their location on Highway 35 next to First Source Bank. Their office phone number is 574-212-2008. I'm Becca Shepherd from the WKVI Information Center. 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
13: From the Tri-County Weather Center, I'm Bill Banks on All News 1520 WKVI. 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Tonight, showers and thunderstorms with a low of 67 degrees. Tomorrow, rain showers and storms. High 86. The chance of showers is 80%. Tomorrow night, clouds with a good chance of rain. Low 69. I'm Bill Banks. For your local forecast 24/7, visit WKVI.com.
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18: As grocery costs continue to strain household budgets, researchers found that tariff reductions under North American trade agreements have generated significant savings for consumers. And just released today is a new study from Purdue University that suggests free trade with Canada and Mexico has helped keep food prices lower for American families. This is Hoosier Ag Today. I'm Greg Allen. According to Bernard Dahlheimer, assistant professor and co-author of the Purdue study,
19: this study looked at the consumer side effects precisely. We get a lot of food imports from Mexico. And also we export a lot of food to Mexico and Canada as well. And these trade relationships help keep consumer prices lower.
18: The findings come as policymakers prepare for the upcoming review of the United States-Mexico-Canada agreement, which took effect in 2020. Find the full report on our website, HoosierAgToday.com. I'm Greg Allen.
12: Turning now to funeral arrangements. 71-year-old Neil Robert Brown of Plymouth passed away June 6th. Friends will be received from 4 to 7 p.m. Central Time tomorrow, Tuesday, June 9th, at the Brayman & Son Memorial Chapel in Knox. Services will be held the following day, Wednesday, June 10th, also at Brayman & Son Memorial Chapel at 11 a.m. Central Time. Contributions may be made to the family in memory of 71-year-old Neil Robert Brown of Plymouth. You can find complete obituary information online at WKVI.com.
13: From the Tri-County Weather Center, I'm Bill Banks on All News 1520 WKVI. 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Tonight, showers and thunderstorms with a low of 67 degrees. Tomorrow, rain showers and storms. High 86. The chance of showers is 80%. Tomorrow night, clouds with a good chance of rain. Low 69. I'm Bill Banks. For your local forecast 24/7, visit WKVI.com.
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20: AP News, I'm Ben Thomas. We have a primary election call in from California. Progressive City Council member Nithya Raman has advanced to take second place in the Los Angeles mayor's race. Our Stephen Olemacher explains the call.
21: Spencer Pratt had a lead over Raman on election night, but ever since then, in every single update, Raman had been gaining on Pratt. Raman got the lead on Sunday night, but just by a few thousand votes. That lead grew on Monday night, which is why we called the race. Now, Karen Bass and Nithya Raman will advance to the general election, where they will face each other in November.
20: A federal appeals court has ruled Alabama's use of nitrogen gas to put prisoners to death needs more study as to whether it violates a constitutional ban on cruel and unusual punishment. The method was first used in 2024 and involves strapping a respirator to the person's face and replacing breathable air with pure nitrogen gas. The decision comes ahead of an execution scheduled for Thursday. Israel and Iran appear to be backing away from further strikes after trading fire for the first time since the U.S. and Tehran agreed to a ceasefire 2 months ago. But both countries are warning they're ready to launch retaliatory attacks if provoked. And Lisa Dwyer reports.
22: ChatGPT maker OpenAI filed preliminary paperwork that would open the door to its becoming a publicly traded company, making itself the third in a powerhouse trio of artificial intelligence companies eyeing Wall Street debuts. The move follows Anthropic and SpaceX, which are also pursuing IPOs. While OpenAI says it has not decided on the timing yet, as there are advantages to staying private, last fall CEO Sam Altman mentioned that an IPO was the most likely path due to the company's size and capital needs. I'm Lisa Dwyer.
20: This is AP News. The Kennedy Center has unveiled its new branding and the speakers who will help honor Bill Maher, who's feuded with President Trump. Saka Magani has the story.
23: The news came from simply the Kennedy Center, not the Trump Kennedy Center. A federal judge ruled last month the president's name was illegally added to the facility. Maher will be there in 3 weeks to accept the Mark Twain Award for American Humor. Among the speakers,
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26: 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About Jack and Diane.
23: And John Mellencamp. Maher is the 27th recipient of a prize given to names like Steve Martin and Richard Pryor. Sagar Magani, Washington.
20: 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I'm Ben Thomas. 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
30: Taking a leap of faith, I'm Jeanette Cruz. You're listening to Network Indiana. An IU Kelly student has started his own business selling creatine at 19 years old, Jake McDaniel reports.
9: Grant Myers launched his supplement company, Peak Fusion, as he was starting business school. He grew up playing soccer at Grand Park in Westfield and says he was overwhelmed when he wanted to add creatine to his training. So Myers decided to make his own, and he told Inside Indiana Business he's selling it to young athletes at Grand Park.
10: The supplement space is definitely very saturated, but I try to separate myself by being human, being present at these Grand Park events, selling to athletes that I was once in their shoes.
9: Creatine is one of the few supplements backed by solid science to build more muscle energy. Jake McDaniel, Network Indiana.
30: Indianapolis police cracked down on reckless driving over the weekend, arresting 10 people during targeted traffic enforcement operations. Officers focused on illegal street racing, spinning, and dangerous stunts across the city, ultimately towing 8 vehicles and issuing 2 citations. Investigators say four of the arrests took place along East 82nd Street, where large groups of trucks had gathered. Three other drivers were caught racing on local interstates at speeds topping 100 miles per hour. Rain will fall throughout Indiana both this evening and Tuesday. Casey Crosby at the National Weather Service in Indianapolis explains what he believes will happen after that.
0: I think what's going to happen is once we get past Tuesday, it does look like it's going to dry out for the most part. I mean, there's a slight chance that we could see a pop-up thunderstorm any afternoon later in the week, but at this point, it's looking mostly dry as compared to the Monday and Tuesday when it definitely looks pretty wet across most of the state.
30: He says it's going to be a hot and muggy week, too, so he's telling you to stay hydrated and take frequent breaks if you're working outside. Indy Parks has announced a schedule for its annual Summer Servings Meal program designed to ensure children don't go hungry while school is out. Free meals will be provided Monday through Friday at 16 parks and community sites, as well as four mobile units across the city. I'm Jeanette Cruz. 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
1: It's a vacancy on the Plymouth School Board. I'm Rusty Nixon, Max 98.3 FM News. Plymouth Community School Corporation has received notice of the resignation of Allie Shook, at-large representative to the Plymouth Community School Corporation Board of Trustees. With that resignation comes the opportunity to serve the Plymouth Community Schools, completing the remainder of that term, which ends December 31st of 2028. Position must be filled by the board within 30 days of that resignation, which was effective June 3rd. Newly appointed board member will take his or her respective seat at the regular monthly meeting of the school board July 7th at 6 p.m. If you're interested, you should send a letter of interest to the Plymouth Community School Corporation. Attention, Stacy Patrick, president, 611 Berkeley Street in Plymouth. Letters must be received by June 19th at 12 p.m. Those being interviewed will be notified of their interview times by June 26th. More than 5,000 athletes, coaches, and fans are heading to Terre Haute this week for a 2026 Special Olympics Indiana Summer Games. The state's largest annual competition kicks off June 12th on the campus of Indiana State and Rose Holman. Events are free and open to the public. Locally, Culver is planning a send-off for the Marshall Stark athletes on June 11th at 6 p.m., starting at Culver High School. Despite increased state funding, subsidized child care programs in Indiana will only be able to serve less than 20% of eligible children by the end of 2026. That, according to the Indiana Capital Chronicle. The Indiana Fiscal Policy Institute's analysis highlights the significant gap in access to child care for Hoosier families. The Institute estimates there are hundreds of thousands of children in need of child care services to support their parents' work. The report underscores the challenges faced by families in accessing affordable and quality child care in the state of Indiana. The Indiana Department of Natural Resources is reminding citizens steps to prevent tick bites. The tick bites are typically on the rise this time of year with a combination of warmer weather, which ticks love, and more people spending time outdoors. Indiana DNR shares there are simple ways to lower your chances of being bit by a tick. Use an EPA-registered insect repellent on your clothing and treat clothing with permethrin when possible. Stay on marked trails and avoid walking in taller grass and brushy wooded areas. Wear light-colored clothing, which makes it easier to spot any ticks. Indiana DNR shared a link to the EPA's search tool resource to find bug repellent that's best for you. You want that link, you can go get it on our website, max983.net. I'm Rusty Nixon, Max 98.3 FM News. 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
13: From the Tri-County Weather Center, I'm Bill Banks on All News 1520 WKVI. 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Tonight, showers and thunderstorms with a low of 67 degrees. Tomorrow, rain showers and storms. High 86. The chance of showers is 80%. Tomorrow night, clouds with a good chance of rain. Low 69. I'm Bill Banks. For your local forecast 24/7, visit WKVI.com.
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1: ABC News, I'm Stephanie Officer. President Donald Trump tonight became the first sitting U.S. president to attend an NBA Finals game. Many are criticizing that decision for bringing with him strict security measures in and around Madison Square Garden and shutting out Knicks fans outside the arena for its traditional watch party. New York Senate Minority Leader Chuck Schumer among the Democrats slamming the president's choice.
2: Tonight ought to be all about the game, the players, and the fans. But Donald Trump wants to make tonight all about himself.
1: A sailor is dead, another in custody, after a shooting on the carrier USS John F. Kennedy over the weekend. Officials say around 5:15 Sunday morning, they responded to the shooting at Virginia's Newport News Shipbuilding Shipyard. A Navy spokesperson has identified the victim as boatswain's mate seaman Jesse Braswell. Another sailor was placed in pretrial confinement in connection with Braswell's death. Charges have not yet been filed. This is ABC News. South Philadelphia police continue their search for a pair of suspects involved in the murder of a rising Penn State senior over the weekend, with new surveillance video capturing those devastating final moments before the crime. ABC News Chief Justice Correspondent Pierre Thomas.
3: Video obtained by our ABC station WPVI appears to show the events of early Saturday morning. 22-year-old Billy Schmidt was walking home after watching the NBA Finals at a local bar. Schmidt is chasing two men who appear to have stolen his cell phone. All of a sudden, one of the men stops, turns around, and opens fire, striking Schmidt in the chest. The young man was transported to the hospital where he died.
1: A lawsuit is seeking to stop this Sunday's UFC fight on the White House South Lawn. The suit says the event violates prohibition on sporting events on federal parklands and claims the arena was constructed illegally. The White House has called the suit, quote, obstructionist and baseless. I'm Stephanie Officer, ABC News.
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10: Taking a leap of faith, I'm Jonette Cruz. You're listening to Network Indiana. An IU Kelly student has started his own business selling creatine at 19 years old, Jake McDaniel reports.
11: Grant Myers launched his supplement company, Peak Fusion, as he was starting business school. He grew up playing soccer at Grand Park in Westfield and says he was overwhelmed when he wanted to add creatine to his training. So Myers decided to make his own, and he told Inside Indiana Business he's selling it to young athletes at Grand Park.
12: The supplement space is definitely very saturated, but I try to separate myself by being human, being present at these Grand Park events, selling to athletes that I was once in their shoes.
11: Creatine is one of the few supplements backed by solid science to build more muscle energy. Jake McDaniel, Network Indiana.
10: Indianapolis police cracked down on reckless driving over the weekend, arresting 10 people during targeted traffic enforcement operations. Officers focused on illegal street racing, spinning, and dangerous stunts across the city, ultimately towing 8 vehicles and issuing 2 citations. Investigators say 4 of the arrests took place along East 82nd Street, where large groups of trucks had gathered. 3 other drivers were caught racing on local interstates at speeds topping 100 miles per hour. Rain will fall throughout Indiana both this evening and Tuesday. Casey Crosby at the National Weather Service in Indianapolis explains what he believes will happen after that.
13: Now, I think what's going to happen is once we get past Tuesday, it does look like it's going to dry out for the most part. I mean, there's a slight chance that we could see a pop-up thunderstorm any afternoon later in the week, but at this point, it's looking mostly dry as compared to the Monday and Tuesday when it definitely looks pretty wet across most of the state.
10: He says it's going to be a hot and muggy week, too, so he's telling you to stay hydrated and take frequent breaks if you're working outside. Indy Parks has announced the schedule for its annual Summer Servings Meal program designed to ensure children don't go hungry while school is out. Free meals will be provided Monday through Friday at 16 parks and community sites, as well as 4 mobile units across the city. I'm Jeanette Cruz. 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
14: The Stark County Plan Commission will be holding a public meeting this Wednesday, June 10th. I'm Becca Shepherd for Stark County Family Dentistry from the WKVI Information Center. The meeting is scheduled to begin at 5:30 p.m. Central Time at the Annex 1 Meeting Room, located at 53 East Mound Street in Knox. Under the Old Business section of the agenda, Plan Commission will discuss multiple resolutions. Resolution 2026-PC-12 is an amendment of Article 6 regarding livestock keeping and agricultural use. Also listed under Resolution 2026-PC-12 on the agenda, the next item of discussion will be agricultural structure permit fees. An added item to the agenda under Old Business is Resolution 2026-PC-08, the fence ordinance. Plan Commission will review and explicitly define approved versus prohibited materials for fencing and establish zoning-specific standards with special focus on authorized building materials. Under the new business section of the agenda, the Plan Commission will see a presentation on the proposed calendar year 2027 budget. Also under new business, Plan Commission will discuss an amendment to Ordinance 2006-22 in regards to contractor registration renewal. After any staff reports, public comment, and board comment, the meeting will be adjourned. This meeting is open to the public. All interested people will have the opportunity to be heard. Written statements may be submitted up to 4 hours prior to this meeting and will be included in the official record. The Stark County Public Library has announced a free dinosaur encounter to take place at Knox Elementary School tomorrow, Tuesday, June 9th. Fellow Rex Express Dinosaur Encounter Troupe will be performing the dinosaur extravaganza from 1 to 2 p.m. Central Time tomorrow at the Knox Elementary School gym. Attendees to this free event will be able to meet and interact with lifelike dinosaurs while learning educational facts about them. Those wishing to see the show should go to Knox Elementary School gym using the door number 1 entrance. The show is open to the public and free for all ages. A press release from the LaPorte County Sheriff's Office shares an update on Deputy Jonathan Samuelson, who was shot a few weeks ago. The release shares that after Deputy Samuelson entered the emergency department at Memorial Hospital in South Bend, he had an 8-hour surgery and was then transferred to the intensive care unit where he remained until June 4th. The release praises the team of medical professionals who tended to Samuelson during his stay, stating that they played an immeasurable role in his recovery.

0: for public input. Counselors will hear from the sheriff in regards to animal control and will hear some concerns from Mr. Al Breyfogle. Under administrative matters, the council will vote on the approval for minutes, payroll claims, and vouchers. They will hear reports from various superintendents and managers, including the town manager. The clerk treasurer will provide a report, including discussions on an ordinance permitting adjustments to water and sewer bills, and discussion on an amendment to a salary ordinance. The council will also hear the first quarter council report. After any other old or new business that may come before the board, the meeting will be adjourned. The public is invited to attend this meeting. WKVI News and Information on the Hour is brought to you by Dr. Andrew Frazier and the staff over at Stark County Family Dentistry in Knox. 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
1: From the Tri-County Weather Center, I'm Bill Banks on All News 1520 WKVI. 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Tonight, showers and thunderstorms with a low of 67 degrees. Tomorrow, rain showers and storms, high 86. The chance of showers is 80%. Tomorrow night, clouds with a good chance of rain, low 69. I'm Bill Banks. For your local forecast 24/7, visit WKVI.com.
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0: As grocery costs continue to strain household budgets, researchers found that tariff reductions under North American trade agreements have generated significant savings for consumers. And just released today is a new study from Purdue University that suggests free trade with Canada and Mexico has helped keep food prices lower for American families. This is Hoosier Ag Today. I'm Greg Allen. According to Bernard Dahlheimer, assistant professor and co-author of the Purdue study,
1: this study looked at the consumer side effects precisely. We get a lot of food imports from Mexico, and also we export a lot of food to Mexico and Canada as well. And these trade relationships help keep consumer prices lower.
0: The findings come as policymakers prepare for the upcoming review of the United States-Mexico-Canada agreement, which took effect in 2020. Find the full report on our website, HoosierAgToday.com. I'm Greg Allen.
2: Turning now to funeral arrangements. 71-year-old Neil Robert Brown of Plymouth passed away June 6th. Friends will be received from 4 to 7 p.m. Central Time tomorrow, Tuesday, June 9th, at the Brayman & Son Memorial Chapel in Knox. Services will be held the following day, Wednesday, June 10th, also at Brayman & Son Memorial Chapel at 11 a.m. Central Time. Contributions may be made to the family in memory of 71-year-old Neil Robert Brown of Plymouth. You can find complete obituary information online at WKVI.com.
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4: From the Tri-County Weather Center, I'm Bill Banks on All News 1520 WKVI. 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Tonight, showers and thunderstorms with a low of 67 degrees. Tomorrow, rain showers and storms. High 86. The chance of showers is 80%. Tomorrow night, clouds with a good chance of rain. Low 69. I'm Bill Banks. For your local forecast 24/7, visit WKVI.com.
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8: Network Indiana Sports, I'm Nathaniel Finch. Tonight, a chance at redemption for the Indiana Fever. After blowing a 12-point second-half lead on Saturday in New York, the Commissioner's Cup continues, and it's the Fever in Washington, D.C. to play the Mystics. Caitlin Clark on the injury report as probable with the back injury, and now questionable is Aaliyah Boston, a game-time decision with a lower leg injury.
9: I think she felt some tightness and something that just uncomfortable. And, you know, when you're working through injury, when you feel uncomfortable, sometimes there's a little fear factor there. But, you know, she's went through shoot-around today. She seems okay to me. So, but, you know, we'll continue to evaluate her when we go back to the hotel and make sure that she's ready to roll.
8: Tip-off tonight at 7 o'clock Eastern in D.C. It was a late night at Gateway. In IndyCar, the Bomarito 500 ends with Joseph Newgarden continuing his short oval dominance. Rain extending the race well past midnight, but an injured Newgarden gets it done.
10: Going the distance is the big thing. You know, I hate a lottery, and that's the rain brings a little bit of like a casino type, you know, setup. But we went the distance, and I think the fast cars finished up front.
8: Newgarden still nursing the foot injury sustained at the Indianapolis 500. It marks his second win of this season. Shocking news in the realm of college football. Former Indiana quarterback Brendan Sorsby, who transferred from Cincinnati to Texas Tech this year, was announced by the NCAA as ineligible following an investigation that revealed thousands of bets were placed by Sorsby on college football games, including on Indiana when he played for Indiana. But today he is granted an injunction by a court in Lubbock County, Texas, meaning he can ignore the NCAA and be eligible to play for Texas Tech this fall. Nathaniel Finch, Network Indiana.
11: News. I'm Tom Graham. President Trump wants the Senate to confirm his acting attorney general to the cabinet on a permanent basis.
12: The White House has officially sent the Senate the nomination of Todd Blanche to be attorney general. Blanche has been the acting AG since early April, following the resignation of former attorney general Pam Bondi.
11: Fox's Jared Halpern there. After just one day, the defense team for Carmelo Anthony has rested in his murder trial in Texas. He's accused of killing another high school student, Austin Metcalf.
13: The defense argued that Anthony acted in self-defense and out of fear after Metcalf pushed him first. One of the defense witnesses today was a school police officer. He testified that knives under 5 inches are legal to carry here in Texas.
11: Fox's Brooke Taylor. The case does have racial implications. Anthony is black. Metcalf is white. 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
16: Taking a leap of faith. I'm Jeanette Cruz. You're listening to Network Indiana. An IU Kelly student has started his own business selling creatine at 19 years old, Jake McDaniel reports.
17: Grant Myers launched his supplement company, Peak Fusion, as he was starting business school. He grew up playing soccer at Grand Park in Westfield and says he was overwhelmed when he wanted to add creatine to his training. So Myers decided to make his own, and he told Inside Indiana Business he's selling it to young athletes at Grand Park.
18: The supplement space is definitely very saturated, but I try to separate myself by being human, being present at these Grand Park events, selling to athletes that I was once in their shoes.
17: Creatine is one of the few supplements backed by solid science to build more muscle energy. Jake McDaniel, Network Indiana.
16: Indianapolis police cracked down on reckless driving over the weekend, arresting 10 people during targeted traffic enforcement operations. Officers focused on illegal street racing, spinning, and dangerous stunts across the city, ultimately towing 8 vehicles and issuing 2 citations. Investigators say 4 of the arrests took place along East 82nd Street, where large groups of trucks had gathered. 3 other drivers were caught racing on local interstates at speeds topping 100 miles per hour. Rain will fall throughout Indiana both this evening and Tuesday. Casey Crosby at the National Weather Service in Indianapolis explains what he believes will happen after that.
19: I think what's going to happen is once we get past Tuesday, it does look like it's going to dry out for the most part. I mean, there's a slight chance that we could see a pop-up thunderstorm any afternoon later in the week, but at this point, it's looking mostly dry as compared to the Monday and Tuesday when it definitely looks pretty wet across most of the state.
16: He says it's going to be a hot and muggy week, too, so he's telling you to stay hydrated and take frequent breaks if you're working outside. Indy Parks has announced a schedule for its annual Summer Servings Meal program designed to ensure children don't go hungry while school is out. Free meals will be provided Monday through Friday at 16 parks and community sites, as well as 4 mobile units across the city. I'm Jeanette Cruz. 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
20: It's a vacancy on the Plymouth School Board. I'm Rusty Nixon, Max 98.3 FM News. Plymouth Community School Corporation has received notice of the resignation of Allie Shook, at-large representative to the Plymouth Community School Corporation Board of Trustees. With that resignation comes the opportunity to serve the Plymouth Community Schools, completing the remainder of that term, which ends December 31st of 2028. Position must be filled by the board within 30 days of that resignation, which was effective June 3rd. Newly appointed board member will take his or her respective seat at the regular monthly meeting of the school board July 7th at 6 p.m. If you're interested, you should send a letter of interest to the Plymouth Community School Corporation. Attention, Stacy Patrick, president, 611 Berkeley Street in Plymouth. Letters must be received by June 19th at 12 p.m. Those being interviewed will be notified of their interview times by June 26th. More than 5,000 athletes, coaches, and fans are heading to Terre Haute this week for a 2026 Special Olympics Indiana Summer Games. The state's largest annual competition kicks off June 12th on the campus of Indiana State and Rose Holman. Events are free and open to the public. Locally, Culver is planning a send-off for the Marshall Stark athletes on June 11th at 6 p.m., starting at Culver High School. Despite increased state funding, subsidized child care programs in Indiana will only be able to serve less than 20% of eligible children by the end of 2026. That, according to the Indiana Capital Chronicle, the Indiana Fiscal Policy Institute's analysis highlights the significant gap in access to child care for Hoosier families. The Institute estimates there are hundreds of thousands of children in need of child care services to support their parents' work. The report underscores the challenges faced by families in accessing affordable and quality child care in the state of Indiana. The Indiana Department of Natural Resources is reminding citizens steps to prevent tick bites. The tick bites are typically on the rise this time of year with a combination of warmer weather, which ticks love, and more people spending time outdoors. Indiana DNR shares there are simple ways to lower your chances of being bit by a tick. Use an EPA-registered insect repellent on your clothing and treat clothing with permethrin when possible. Stay on marked trails and avoid walking in taller grass and brushy wooded areas. Wear light-colored clothing, which makes it easier to spot any ticks. Indiana DNR shared a link to the EPA's search tool resource to find bug repellent that's best for you. You want that link, you can go get it on our website, max983.net. I'm Rusty Nixon, Max 98.3 FM News. 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
4: From the Tri-County Weather Center, I'm Bill Banks on All News 1520 WKVI. 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Tonight, showers and thunderstorms with a low of 67 degrees. Tomorrow, rain showers and storms, high 86. The chance of showers is 80%. Tomorrow night, clouds with a good chance of rain, low 69. I'm Bill Banks. 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
5: As grocery costs continue to strain household budgets, researchers found that tariff reductions under North American trade agreements have generated significant savings for consumers. And just released today is a new study from Purdue University that suggests free trade with Canada and Mexico has helped keep food prices lower for American families. This is Hoosier Ag Today. I'm Greg Allen. According to Bernard Dahlheimer, assistant professor and co-author of the Purdue study,
6: this study looked at the consumer side effects precisely. We get a lot of food imports from Mexico, and also we export a lot of food to Mexico and Canada as well. And these trade relationships help keep consumer prices lower.
5: The findings come as policymakers prepare for the upcoming review of the United States-Mexico-Canada agreement, which took effect in 2020. Find the full report on our website, HoosierAgToday.com. I'm Greg Allen.
7: 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Tonight, showers and thunderstorms with a low of 67 degrees. Tomorrow, rain showers and storms. High 86. The chance of showers is 80%. Tomorrow night, clouds with a good chance of rain. Low 69. I'm Bill Banks. 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

0: Stephanie Officer. President Donald Trump tonight became the first sitting U.S. president to attend an NBA Finals game. Many are criticizing that decision for bringing with him strict security measures in and around Madison Square Garden and shutting out Knicks fans outside the arena for its traditional watch party. New York Senate Minority Leader Chuck Schumer among the Democrats slamming the president's choice.
1: Tonight ought to be all about the game, the players, and the fans. But Donald Trump wants to make tonight all about himself.
0: A sailor is dead, another in custody, after a shooting on the carrier USS John F. Kennedy over the weekend. Officials say around 5:15 Sunday morning, they responded to the shooting at Virginia's Newport News shipbuilding shipyard. A Navy spokesperson has identified the victim as boatswain's mate seaman Jesse Braswell. Another sailor was placed in pretrial confinement in connection with Braswell's death. Charges have not yet been filed. This is ABC News. South Philadelphia police continue their search for a pair of suspects involved in the murder of a rising Penn State senior over the weekend, with new surveillance video capturing those devastating final moments before the crime. ABC News Chief Justice Correspondent Pierre Thomas.
2: Video obtained by our ABC station WPVI appears to show the events of early Saturday morning. 22-year-old Billy Schmidt was walking home after watching the NBA Finals at a local bar. Schmidt is chasing two men who appear to have stolen his cell phone. All of a sudden, one of the men stops, turns around, and opens fire, striking Schmidt in the chest. The young man was transported to the hospital where he died.
0: A lawsuit is seeking to stop this Sunday's UFC fight on the White House South Lawn. The suit says the event violates prohibition on sporting events on federal parklands and claims the arena was constructed illegally. The White House has called the suit, quote, obstructionist and baseless. I'm Stephanie Officer, ABC News.
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5: Taking a leap of faith. I'm Jeanette Cruz. You're listening to Network Indiana. An IU Kelley student has started his own business selling creatine at 19 years old. Jake McDaniel reports.
6: Grant Myers launched his supplement company, Peak Fusion, as he was starting business school. He grew up playing soccer at Grand Park in Westfield and says he was overwhelmed when he wanted to add creatine to his training. So Myers decided to make his own, and he told Inside Indiana Business he's selling it to young athletes at Grand Park.
7: The supplement space is definitely very saturated, but I try to separate myself by being human, being present at these Grand Park events, selling to athletes that I was once in their shoes.
6: Creatine is one of the few supplements backed by solid science to build more muscle energy. Jake McDaniel, Network Indiana.
5: Indianapolis police cracked down on reckless driving over the weekend, arresting 10 people during targeted traffic enforcement operations. Officers focused on illegal street racing, spinning, and dangerous stunts across the city, ultimately towing 8 vehicles and issuing 2 citations. Investigators say 4 of the arrests took place along East 82nd Street, where large groups of trucks had gathered. 3 other drivers were caught racing on local interstates at speeds topping 100 miles per hour. Rain will fall throughout Indiana both this evening and Tuesday. Casey Crosby at the National Weather Service in Indianapolis explains what he believes will happen after that.
8: I think what's going to happen is once we get past Tuesday, it does look like it's going to dry out for the most part. I mean, there's a slight chance that we could see a pop-up thunderstorm any afternoon later in the week, but at this point, it's looking mostly dry as compared to the Monday and Tuesday when it definitely looks pretty wet across most of the state.
5: He says it's going to be a hot and muggy week, too, so he's telling you to stay hydrated and take frequent breaks if you're working outside. Indy Parks has announced a schedule for its annual Summer Servings Meal program designed to ensure children don't go hungry while school is out. Free meals will be provided Monday through Friday at 16 parks and community sites, as well as 4 mobile units across the city. I'm Jeanette Cruz. 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
9: The Stark County Plan Commission will be holding a public meeting this Wednesday, June 10th. I'm Becca Shepherd for Stark County Family Dentistry from the WKVI Information Center. The meeting is scheduled to begin at 5:30 p.m. Central Time at the Annex 1 Meeting Room, located at 53 East Mound Street in Knox. Under the Old Business section of the agenda, Plan Commission will discuss multiple resolutions. Resolution 2026-PC-12 is an amendment of Article 6 regarding livestock keeping and agricultural use. Also listed under Resolution 2026-PC-12 on the agenda, the next item of discussion will be agricultural structure permit fees. An added item to the agenda under Old Business is Resolution 2026-PC-08, the fence ordinance. Plan Commission will review and explicitly define approved versus prohibited materials for fencing and establish zoning-specific standards with special focus on authorized building materials. Under the New Business section of the agenda, the Plan Commission will see a presentation on the proposed calendar year 2027 budget. Also under New Business, Plan Commission will discuss an amendment to Ordinance 2006-22 in regards to contractor registration renewal. After any staff reports, public comment, and board comment, the meeting will be adjourned. This meeting is open to the public. All interested people will have the opportunity to be heard. Written statements may be submitted up to 4 hours prior to this meeting and will be included in the official record. The Stark County Public Library has announced a free dinosaur encounter to take place at Knox Elementary School tomorrow, Tuesday, June 9th. Fellow Rex Express Dinosaur Encounter Troupe will be performing the dinosaur extravaganza from 1 to 2 p.m. Central Time tomorrow at the Knox Elementary School gym. Attendees to this free event will be able to meet and interact with lifelike dinosaurs while learning educational facts about them. Those wishing to see the show should go to Knox Elementary School gym using the door number 1 entrance. The show is open to the public and free for all ages. A press release from the LaPorte County Sheriff's Office shares an update on Deputy Jonathan Samuelson, who was shot a few weeks ago. The release shares that after Deputy Samuelson entered the emergency department at Memorial Hospital in South Bend, he had an 8-hour surgery and was then transferred to the intensive care unit where he remained until June 4th. The release praises the team of medical professionals who tended to Samuelson during his stay, stating that they played an immeasurable role in his recovery. According to the press release, Samuelson was recently transferred to an intensive inpatient rehabilitation facility where he'll begin participating in several hours of therapy each day, 5 to 6 days a week. You can find the full press release detailing Deputy Samuelson's healing journey online at WKVI.com. The Winnemac Town Council will be holding a regular meeting this evening, Monday, June 8th. The meeting is scheduled to begin at 6 p.m. Eastern Time and will take place at the Winnemac Utilities Complex, which is located at 623 West 11th Street in Winnemac. After the meeting is called to order, there will be a section of the meeting for public input. Counselors will hear from the sheriff in regards to animal control and will hear some concerns from Mr. Al Brayfogle. Under administrative matters, the council will vote on the approval for minutes, payroll claims, and vouchers. They will hear reports from various superintendents and managers, including the town manager. The clerk treasurer will provide a report, including discussions on an ordinance permitting adjustments to water and sewer bills, and discussion on an amendment to a salary ordinance. The council will also hear their first quarter council report. After any other old or new business that may come before the board, the meeting will be adjourned. The public is invited to attend this meeting. WKVI News and Information on the Hour is brought to you by Dr. Andrew Frazier and the staff over at Stark County Family Dentistry in Knox. 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
10: From the Tri-County Weather Center, I'm Bill Banks on All News 1520 WKVI, brought to you by KFC. Tonight, showers and thunderstorms with a low of 67 degrees. Tomorrow, rain, showers, and storms. High 86. The chance of showers is 80%. Tomorrow night, clouds with a good chance of rain. Low 69. I'm Bill Banks. For your local forecast 24/7, visit WKVI.com.
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20: As grocery costs continue to strain household budgets, researchers found that tariff reductions under North American trade agreements have generated significant savings for consumers. And just released today is a new study from Purdue University that suggests free trade with Canada and Mexico has helped keep food prices lower for American families. This is Hoosier Ag Today. I'm Greg Allen. According to Bernard Dahlheimer, assistant professor and co-author of the Purdue study,
21: this study looked at the consumer side effects precisely. We get a lot of food imports from Mexico, and also we export a lot of food to Mexico and Canada as well. And these trade relationships help keep consumer prices lower.
20: The findings come as policymakers prepare for the upcoming review of the United States-Mexico-Canada agreement, which took effect in 2020. Find the full report on our website, HoosierAgToday.com. I'm Greg Allen.
9: Turning now to funeral arrangements. 71-year-old Neil Robert Brown of Plymouth passed away June 6th. Friends will be received from 4 to 7 p.m. Central Time tomorrow, Tuesday, June 9th, at the Brayman & Son Memorial Chapel in Knox. Services will be held the following day, Wednesday, June 10th, also at Brayman & Son Memorial Chapel at 11 a.m. Central Time. Contributions may be made to the family in memory of 71-year-old Neil Robert Brown of Plymouth. You can find complete obituary information online at WKVI.com.
10: From the Tri-County Weather Center, I'm Bill Banks on All News 1520 WKVI. 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Tonight, showers and thunderstorms with a low of 67 degrees. Tomorrow, rain showers and storms. High 86. The chance of showers is 80%. Tomorrow night, clouds with a good chance of rain. Low 69. I'm Bill Banks. For your local forecast 24/7, visit WKVI.com.
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12: AP News, I'm Ben Thomas. We have a primary election call in from California. Progressive City Council member Nithya Raman has advanced to take second place in the Los Angeles mayor's race. Our Stephen Olemacher explains the call.
22: Spencer Pratt had a lead over Raman on election night, but ever since then, in every single update, Raman had been gaining on Pratt. Raman got the lead on Sunday night, but just by a few thousand votes. That lead grew on Monday night, which is why we called the race. Now, Karen Bass and Nithya Raman will advance to the general election, where they will face each other in November.
12: A federal appeals court has ruled Alabama's use of nitrogen gas to put prisoners to death needs more study as to whether it violates a constitutional ban on cruel and unusual punishment. The method was first used in 2024 and involves strapping a respirator to the person's face and replacing breathable air with pure nitrogen gas. The decision comes ahead of an execution scheduled for Thursday. Israel and Iran appear to be backing away from further strikes after trading fire for the first time since the U.S. and Tehran agreed to a ceasefire 2 months ago. But both countries are warning they're ready to launch retaliatory attacks if provoked. And Lisa Dwyer reports.
23: ChatGPT maker OpenAI filed preliminary paperwork that would open the door to its becoming a publicly traded company, making itself the third in a powerhouse trio of artificial intelligence companies eyeing Wall Street debuts. The move follows Anthropic and SpaceX, which are also pursuing IPOs. While OpenAI says it has not decided on the timing yet, as there are advantages to staying private, last fall CEO Sam Altman mentioned that an IPO was the most likely path due to the company's size and capital needs. I'm Lisa Dwyer.
12: This is AP News. The Kennedy Center has unveiled its new branding, and the speakers who will help honor Bill Maher, who's feuded with President Trump. Saka Magani has the story.
24: The news came from simply the Kennedy Center, not the Trump Kennedy Center. A federal judge ruled last month the president's name was illegally added to the facility. Maher will be there in 3 weeks to accept the Mark Twain Award for American Humor. Among the speakers,
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27: 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About Jack and Diane.
24: And John Mellencamp. Maher is the 27th recipient of a prize given to names like Steve Martin and Richard Pryor. Sagar Magani, Washington.
12: There's more news at APNews.com. I'm Ben Thomas. 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
0: Taking a leap of faith. I'm Jonette Cruz. You're listening to Network Indiana. An IU Kelley student has started his own business selling creatine at 19 years old. Jake McDaniel reports.
2: Grant Myers launched his supplement company, Peak Fusion, as he was starting business school. He grew up playing soccer at Grand Park in Westfield and says he was overwhelmed when he wanted to add creatine to his training. So Myers decided to make his own, and he told Inside Indiana Business he's selling it to young athletes at Grand Park.
3: The supplement space is definitely very saturated, but I try to separate myself by being human, being present at these Grand Park events, selling to athletes that I was once in their shoes.
2: Creatine is one of the few supplements backed by solid science to build more muscle energy. Jake McDaniel, Network Indiana.
0: Indianapolis police cracked down on reckless driving over the weekend, arresting 10 people during targeted traffic enforcement operations. Officers focused on illegal street racing, spinning, and dangerous stunts across the city, ultimately towing 8 vehicles and issuing 2 citations. Investigators say 4 of the arrests took place along East 82nd Street, where large groups of trucks had gathered. 3 other drivers were caught racing on local interstates at speeds topping 100 miles per hour. Rain will fall throughout Indiana both this evening and Tuesday. Casey Crosby at the National Weather Service in Indianapolis explains what he believes will happen after that.
4: I think what's going to happen is once we get past Tuesday, it does look like it's going to dry out for the most part. I mean, there's a slight chance that we could see a pop-up thunderstorm any afternoon later in the week, but at this point, it's looking mostly dry as compared to the Monday and Tuesday when it definitely looks pretty wet across most of the state.
0: He says it's going to be a hot and muggy week, too, so he's telling you to stay hydrated and take frequent breaks if you're working outside. Indy Parks has announced a schedule for its annual Summer Servings Meal program designed to ensure children don't go hungry while school is out. Free meals will be provided Monday through Friday at 16 parks and community sites, as well as 4 mobile units across the city. I'm Jonette Cruz. 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
5: It's a vacancy on the Plymouth School Board. I'm Rusty Nixon, Max 98.3 FM News. Plymouth Community School Corporation has received notice of the resignation of Allie Shook, at-large representative to the Plymouth Community School Corporation Board of Trustees. With that resignation comes the opportunity to serve the Plymouth Community Schools, completing the remainder of that term, which ends December 31st of 2028. Position must be filled by the board within 30 days of that resignation, which was effective June 3rd. Newly appointed board member will take his or her respective seat at the regular monthly meeting of the school board July 7th at 6 p.m. If you're interested, you should send a letter of interest to the Plymouth Community School Corporation. Attention, Stacy Patrick, president, 611 Berkeley Street in Plymouth. Letters must be received by June 19th. At 12 p.m., those being interviewed will be notified of their interview times by June 26th. More than 5,000 athletes, coaches, and fans are heading to Terre Haute this week for a 2026 Special Olympics Indiana Summer Games. The state's largest annual competition kicks off June 12th on the campus of Indiana State and Rose Holman. Events are free and open to the public. Locally, Culver is planning a send-off for the Marshall Stark athletes on June 11th at 6 p.m., starting at Culver High School. Despite increased state funding, subsidized child care programs in Indiana will only be able to serve less than 20% of eligible children by the end of 2026. That, according to the Indiana Capital Chronicle, the Indiana Fiscal Policy Institute's analysis highlights the significant gap in access to child care for Hoosier families. The Institute estimates there are hundreds of thousands of children in need of child care services to support their parents' work. The report underscores the challenges faced by families in accessing affordable and quality child care in the state of Indiana. The Indiana Department of Natural Resources is reminding citizens steps to prevent tick bites. The tick bites are typically on the rise this time of year with a combination of warmer weather, which ticks love, and more people spending time outdoors. Indiana DNR shares there are simple ways to lower your chances of being bit by a tick. Use an EPA-registered insect repellent on your clothing and treat clothing with permethrin when possible. Stay on marked trails and avoid walking in taller grass and brushy wooded areas. Wear light-colored clothing, which makes it easier to spot any ticks. Indiana DNR shared a link to the EPA's search tool resource to find bug repellent that's best for you. You want that link, you can go get it on our website, max983.net. I'm Rusty Nixon, Max 98.3 FM News. 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
10: From the Tri-County Weather Center, I'm Bill Banks on All News 1520 WKVI. 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Tonight, showers and thunderstorms with a low of 67 degrees. Tomorrow, rain showers and storms, high 86. The chance of showers is 80%. Tomorrow night, clouds with a good chance of rain, low 69. I'm Bill Banks. For your local forecast 24/7, visit WKVI.com.
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9: ABC News, I'm Stephanie Officer. President Trump claims negotiations with Iran are continuing steadily. ABC's Jonathan Carl.
18: I spoke with President Trump just a short while ago over the phone. He insisted that talks are actively underway with the Iranians right now, telling me repeatedly he doesn't want anything to get in the way of his deal, saying, quote, we're trying to finish it up.
9: In the Dominican Republic, two American pilots were killed in a fiery crash while on their way to the U.S. to pick up their client. ABC's Matt Rivers.
19: Officials say the Gulfstream 200 took off from Puerto Rico and had just refueled in the DR. The pilots were then back in the air, bound for Austin, Texas, when they reported an emergency and tried returning to the airport. Yadier Molina, a former All-Star catcher for the St. Louis Cardinals, says the jet was headed to pick him up, along with family and friends, and take them back to Puerto Rico. Molina, tonight, expressing his condolences to the families of those two pilots, saying, "This is all so heartbreaking."
6: This is ABC News. In Maine's Senate race primary tomorrow, Democrats are divided over their frontrunner, Graham Platner, as they hope to unseat Republican Susan Collins. ABC's Jay O'Brien.
12: A report in the New York Times and the Wall Street Journal that Platner's wife had alerted Platner's campaign in the early stages of it that she had uncovered before he was a candidate that he had sent sexually explicit text messages to as many as a dozen women. Platner's wife have said that they have reconciled, that they've been to couples therapy. They call those reports gossip, et cetera, et cetera. And then there was reporting last week out of the New York Times that spoke to a number of ex-girlfriends of Platner, but one in particular alleged, and I'll quote directly from the article, that he was, quote, physically threatening at times.
6: An airline industry trade group warned soaring energy costs could nearly halve profits this year. The Bureau of Transportation Statistics reports U.S. airlines used less fuel in April than they did at the same time last year, but spent about $6 billion more for it. I'm Stephanie Officer, ABC News.
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0: Taking a leap of faith, I'm Jeanette Cruz. You're listening to Network Indiana. An IU Kelley student has started his own business selling creatine at 19 years old, Jake McDaniel reports.
2: Grant Myers launched his supplement company, Peak Fusion, as he was starting business school. He grew up playing soccer at Grand Park in Westfield and says he was overwhelmed when he wanted to add creatine to his training. So Myers decided to make his own, and he told Inside Indiana Business he's selling it to young athletes at Grand Park.
3: The supplement space is definitely very saturated, but I try to separate myself by being human, being present at these Grand Park events, selling to athletes that I was once in their shoes.
2: Creatine is one of the few supplements backed by solid science to build more muscle energy. Jake McDaniel, Network Indiana.
0: Indianapolis police cracked down on reckless driving over the weekend, arresting 10 people during targeted traffic enforcement operations. Officers focused on illegal street racing, spinning, and dangerous stunts across the city, ultimately towing 8 vehicles and issuing 2 citations. Investigators say 4 of the arrests took place along East 82nd Street, where large groups of trucks had gathered. 3 other drivers were caught racing on local interstates at speeds topping 100 miles per hour. Rain will fall throughout Indiana both this evening and Tuesday. Casey Crosby at the National Weather Service in Indianapolis explains what he believes will happen after that.
4: I think what's going to happen is once we get past Tuesday, it does look like it's going to dry out for the most part. I mean, there's a slight chance that we could see a pop-up thunderstorm any afternoon later in the week, but at this point, it's looking mostly dry as compared to the Monday and Tuesday when it definitely looks pretty wet across most of the state.
0: He says it's going to be a hot and muggy week, too, so he's telling you to stay hydrated and take frequent breaks if you're working outside. Indy Parks has announced the schedule for its annual Summer Servings Meal program designed to ensure children don't go hungry while school is out. Free meals will be provided Monday through Friday at 16 parks and community sites, as well as 4 mobile units across the city. I'm Jeanette Cruz. 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
9: The Stark County Plan Commission will be holding a public meeting this Wednesday, June 10th. I'm Becca Shepherd for Stark County Family Dentistry from the WKVI Information Center. The meeting is scheduled to begin at 5:30 p.m. Central Time at the Annex 1 meeting room, located at 53 East Mound Street in Knox. Under the old business section of the agenda, Plan Commission will discuss multiple resolutions. Resolution 2026-PC-12 is an amendment of Article 6 regarding livestock keeping and agricultural use. Also listed under Resolution 2026-PC-12 on the agenda, the next item of discussion will be agricultural structure permit fees. An added item to the agenda under Old Business is Resolution 2026-PC-08, the Fence Ordinance. Plan Commission will review and explicitly define approved versus prohibited materials for fencing and establish zoning-specific standards with special focus on authorized building materials. Under the New Business section of the agenda, the Plan Commission will see a presentation on the proposed calendar year 2027 budget. Also under New Business, Plan Commission will discuss an amendment to Ordinance 2006-22 in regards to contractor registration renewal. After any staff reports, public comment, and board comment, the meeting will be adjourned. This meeting is open to the public. All interested people will have the opportunity to be heard. Written statements may be submitted up to 4 hours prior to this meeting and will be included in the official record. The Stark County Public Library has announced a free dinosaur encounter to take place at Knox Elementary School tomorrow, Tuesday, June 9th. Fellow Rex Express Dinosaur Encounter Troupe will be performing the dinosaur extravaganza from 1 to 2 p.m. Central Time tomorrow at the Knox Elementary School gym. Attendees to this free event will be able to meet and interact with lifelike dinosaurs while learning educational facts about them. Those wishing to see the show should go to Knox Elementary School gym using the door number 1 entrance. The show is open to the public and free for all ages. A press release from the LaPorte County Sheriff's Office shares an update on Deputy Jonathan Samuelson, who was shot a few weeks ago. The release shares that after Deputy Samuelson entered the emergency department at Memorial Hospital in South Bend, he had an 8-hour surgery and was then transferred to the intensive care unit where he remained until June 4th. The release praises the team of medical professionals who tended to Samuelson during his stay, stating that they played an immeasurable role.

0: hear from the sheriff in regards to animal control, and we'll hear some concerns from Mr. Al Breyfogle. Under administrative matters, the council will vote on the approval for minutes, payroll claims, and vouchers. They will hear reports from various superintendents and managers, including the town manager. The clerk treasurer will provide a report, including discussions on an ordinance permitting adjustments to water and sewer bills, and discussion on an amendment to a salary ordinance. The council will also hear the first quarter council report. After any other old or new business that may come before the board, the meeting will be adjourned. The public is invited to attend this meeting. WKVI News and Information on the Hour is brought to you by Dr. Andrew Frazier and the staff over at Stark County Family Dentistry in Knox, now in their location on Highway 35 next to First Source Bank. 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I'm Becca Shepherd from the WKVI Information Center. 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
1: From the Tri-County Weather Center, I'm Bill Banks on All News 1520 WKVI. 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Tonight, showers and thunderstorms with a low of 67 degrees. Tomorrow, rain showers and storms. High 86. The chance of showers is 80%. Tomorrow night, clouds with a good chance of rain. Low 69. I'm Bill Banks. For your local forecast 24/7, visit WKVI.com.
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6: This is Ty Higgins from the Ohio AgNet. Hoosier Ag Today's founder Gary Truitt recently was honored with the Farm Broadcaster of the Year Award from our National Association of Farm Broadcasting. 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
11: 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A big Texas hats off to you, Gary. 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Congratulations, Gary, on a job well done.
12: Come on, smile. Oh, honey, he's still not smiling.
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0: Grocery costs continue to strain household budgets. Researchers found that tariff reductions under North American trade agreements have generated significant savings for consumers. And just released today is a new study from Purdue University that suggests free trade with Canada and Mexico has helped keep food prices lower for American families. This is Hoosier Ag Today. I'm Greg Allen. According to Bernard Dahlheimer, assistant professor and co-author of the Purdue study,
1: this study looked at the consumer side effects precisely. We get a lot of food imports from Mexico, and also we export a lot of food to Mexico and Canada as well. And these trade relationships help keep consumer prices lower.
0: The findings come as policymakers prepare for the upcoming review of the United States-Mexico-Canada agreement, which took effect in 2020. Find the full report on our website, HoosierAgToday.com. I'm Greg Allen.
2: Turning now to funeral arrangements. 71-year-old Neil Robert Brown of Plymouth passed away June 6th. Friends will be received from 4 to 7 p.m. Central Time tomorrow, Tuesday, June 9th, at the Brayman & Son Memorial Chapel in Knox. Services will be held the following day, Wednesday, June 10th, also at Brayman & Son Memorial Chapel at 11 a.m. Central Time. Contributions may be made to the family in memory of 71-year-old Neil Robert Brown of Plymouth. You can find complete obituary information online at WKVI.com.
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4: From the Tri-County Weather Center, I'm Bill Banks on All News 1520 WKVI. 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Tonight, showers and thunderstorms with a low of 67 degrees. Tomorrow, rain showers and storms. High 86. The chance of showers is 80%. Tomorrow night, clouds with a good chance of rain. Low 69. I'm Bill Banks. For your local forecast 24/7, visit WKVI.com.
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8: Network Indiana Sports, I'm Nathaniel Finch. Tonight, a chance at redemption for the Indiana Fever. After blowing a 12-point second-half lead on Saturday in New York, the Commissioner's Cup continues, and it's the Fever in Washington, D.C. to play the Mystics. Caitlin Clark on the injury report as probable with the back injury, and now questionable is Aaliyah Boston, a game-time decision with a lower leg injury.
9: I think she felt some tightness and something that just uncomfortable. And, you know, when you're working through injury, when you feel uncomfortable, sometimes there's a little fear factor there. But, you know, she's went through shoot-around today. She seems okay to me. So, but, you know, we'll continue to evaluate her when we go back to the hotel and make sure that she's ready to roll.
8: Tip-off tonight at 7 o'clock Eastern in D.C. It was a late night at Gateway. In IndyCar, the Bomarito 500 ends with Joseph Newgarden continuing his short oval dominance. Rain extending the race well past midnight, but an injured Newgarden gets it done.
10: Going the distance is the big thing. You know, I hate a lottery, and that's the rain brings a little bit of like a casino type, you know, setup. But we went the distance, and I think the fast cars finished up front.
8: Newgarden still nursing the foot injury sustained at the Indianapolis 500. It marks his second win of this season. Shocking news in the realm of college football. Former Indiana quarterback Brendan Sorsby, who transferred from Cincinnati to Texas Tech this year, was announced by the NCAA as ineligible following an investigation that revealed thousands of bets were placed by Sorsby on college football games, including on Indiana when he played for Indiana. But today he is granted an injunction by a court in Lubbock County, Texas, meaning he can ignore the NCAA and be eligible to play for Texas Tech this fall. Nathaniel Finch, Network Indiana.
11: Fox News, I'm Tom Bergotti. The general election for Los Angeles mayor is now set. Fox's Kristen Goodwin reports.
12: Progressive LA City Council member Nithya Raman securing the second spot in the November runoff for Los Angeles mayor, advancing over former reality star Spencer Pratt, a registered Republican. Raman was elected to the council with the support of the Democratic Socialists of America. The 44-year-old will face fellow Democrat incumbent Karen Bass.
11: The defense rests in the trial of Carmelo Anthony, who's charged in the stabbing death of fellow high school student Austin Metcalf at a track meet last year.
13: Investigators say the confrontation began after Anthony sat under a tent belonging to Metcalf's team. The defense argued that Anthony acted in self-defense and out of fear after Metcalf pushed him first.
11: That's Fox's Brooke Taylor in McKinney, Texas. 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
15: Taking a leap of faith. I'm Jeanette Cruz. You're listening to Network Indiana. An IU Kelley student has started his own business selling creatine at 19 years old, Jake McDaniel reports.
16: Grant Myers launched his supplement company, Peak Fusion, as he was starting business school. He grew up playing soccer at Grand Park in Westfield and says he was overwhelmed when he wanted to add creatine to his training. So Myers decided to make his own, and he told Inside Indiana Business he's selling it to young athletes at Grand Park.
17: The supplement space is definitely very saturated, but I try to separate myself by being human, being present at these Grand Park events, selling to athletes that I was once in their shoes.
16: Creatine is one of the few supplements backed by solid science to build more muscle energy. Jake McDaniel, Network Indiana.
15: Indianapolis police cracked down on reckless driving over the weekend, arresting 10 people during targeted traffic enforcement operations. Officers focused on illegal street racing, spinning, and dangerous stunts across the city, ultimately towing 8 vehicles and issuing 2 citations. Investigators say 4 of the arrests took place along East 82nd Street, where large groups of trucks had gathered. 3 other drivers were caught racing on local interstates at speeds topping 100 miles per hour. Rain will fall throughout Indiana both this evening and Tuesday. Casey Crosby at the National Weather Service in Indianapolis explains what he believes will happen after that.
18: Now, I think what's going to happen is once we get past Tuesday, it does look like it's going to dry out for the most part. I mean, there's a slight chance that we could see a pop-up thunderstorm any afternoon later in the week, but at this point, it's looking mostly dry as compared to the Monday and Tuesday when it definitely looks pretty wet across most of the state.
15: He says it's going to be a hot and muggy week, too, so he's telling you to stay hydrated and take frequent breaks if you're working outside. Indy Parks has announced the schedule for its annual Summer Servings Meal program designed to ensure children don't go hungry while school is out. Free meals will be provided Monday through Friday at 16 parks and community sites, as well as 4 mobile units across the city. I'm Jeanette Cruz. 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
19: It's a vacancy on the Plymouth School Board. I'm Rusty Nixon, Max 98.3 FM News. Plymouth Community School Corporation has received notice of the resignation of Allie Shook, at-large representative to the Plymouth Community School Corporation Board of Trustees. With that resignation comes the opportunity to serve the Plymouth Community Schools, completing the remainder of that term, which ends December 31st of 2028. Position must be filled by the board within 30 days of that resignation, which was effective June 3rd. Newly appointed board member will take his or her respective seat at the regular monthly meeting of the school board July 7th at 6 p.m. If you're interested, you should send a letter of interest to the Plymouth Community School Corporation. Attention, Stacy Patrick, president, 611 Berkeley Street in Plymouth. Letters must be received by June 19th at 12 p.m. Those being interviewed will be notified of their interview times by June 26th. More than 5,000 athletes, coaches, and fans are heading to Terre Haute this week for a 2026 Special Olympics Indiana Summer Games. The state's largest annual competition kicks off June 12th on the campus of Indiana State and Rose Holman. Events are free and open to the public. Locally, Culver is planning a send-off for the Marshall Stark athletes on June 11th at 6 p.m., starting at Culver High School. Despite increased state funding, subsidized childcare programs in Indiana will only be able to serve less than 20% of eligible children by the end of 2026. That, according to the Indiana Capital Chronicle, the Indiana Fiscal Policy Institute's analysis highlights the significant gap in access to childcare for Hoosier families. The Institute estimates there are hundreds of thousands of children in need of childcare services to support their parents' work. The report underscores the challenges faced by families in accessing affordable and quality childcare in the state of Indiana. The Indiana Department of Natural Resources is reminding citizens steps to prevent tick bites. The tick bites are typically on the rise this time of year with a combination of warmer weather, which ticks love, and more people spending time outdoors. Indiana DNR shares there are simple ways to lower your chances of being bit by a tick. Use an EPA-registered insect repellent on your clothing and treat clothing with permethrin when possible. Stay on marked trails and avoid walking in taller grass and brushy wooded areas. Wear light-colored clothing, which makes it easier to spot any ticks. Indiana DNR shared a link to the EPA's search tool resource to find bug repellent that's best for you. You want that link, you can go get it on our website, max983.net. I'm Rusty Nixon, Max 98.3 FM News. 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
4: From the Tri-County Weather Center, I'm Bill Banks on All News 1520 WKVI. 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Tonight, showers and thunderstorms with a low of 67 degrees. Tomorrow, rain showers and storms. High 86. The chance of showers is 80%. Tomorrow night, clouds with a good chance of rain. Low 69. I'm Bill Banks. 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
1: As grocery costs continue to strain household budgets, researchers found that tariff reductions under North American trade agreements have generated significant savings for consumers. And just released today is a new study from Purdue University that suggests free trade with Canada and Mexico has helped keep food prices lower for American families. This is Hoosier Ag Today. I'm Greg Allen. According to Bernard Dahlheimer, assistant professor and co-author of the Purdue study,
2: this study looked at the consumer side effects precisely. We get a lot of food imports from Mexico. And also we export a lot of food to Mexico and Canada as well. And these trade relationships help keep consumer prices lower.
1: The findings come as policymakers prepare for the upcoming review of the United States-Mexico-Canada agreement, which took effect in 2020. Find the full report on our website, HoosierAgToday.com. I'm Greg Allen.
4: From the Tri-County Weather Center, I'm Bill Banks on All News 1520 WKVI. 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Tonight, showers and thunderstorms with a low of 67 degrees. Tomorrow, rain showers and storms. High 86. The chance of showers is 80%. Tomorrow night, clouds with a good chance of rain. Low 69. I'm Bill Banks. For your local forecast 24/7, visit WKVI.com.
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9: ABC News, I'm Stephanie Officer. President Trump claims negotiations with Iran are continuing steadily. ABC's Jonathan Carl.
24: I spoke with President Trump just a short while ago over the phone. He insisted that talks are actively underway with the Iranians right now, telling me repeatedly he doesn't want anything to get in the way of his deal, saying, quote, we're trying to finish it up.
9: In the Dominican Republic, two American pilots were killed in a fiery crash while on their way to the U.S. to pick up their client. ABC's Matt Rivers.
25: Officials say the Gulfstream 200 took off from Puerto Rico and had just refueled in the DR. The pilots were then back in the air, bound for Austin, Texas, when they reported an emergency and tried returning to the airport. Yadier Molina, a former All-Star catcher for the St. Louis Cardinals, says the jet was headed to pick him up, along with family and friends, and take them back to Puerto Rico. Molina, tonight expressing his condolences to the families of those two pilots, saying, "This is all so heartbreaking."
9: This is ABC News. In Maine's Senate race primary tomorrow, Democrats are divided over their frontrunner, Graham Platner, as they hope to unseat Republican Susan Collins. ABC's Jay O'Brien.
8: A report in the New York Times and the Wall Street Journal that Platner's wife had alerted Platner's campaign in the early stages of it that she had uncovered before he was a candidate that he had sent a sexually explicit text messages to as many as a dozen women. Platner's wife has said that they have reconciled, that they've been to couples therapy. They call those reports gossip, et cetera, et cetera. And then there was reporting last week out of the New York Times that spoke to a number of ex-girlfriends of Platner, but one in particular alleged, and I'll quote directly from the article, that he was, quote, physically threatening at times.
9: An airline industry trade group warns soaring energy costs could nearly halve profits this year. The Bureau of Transportation Statistics reports U.S. airlines used less fuel in April than they did at the same time last year, but spent about $6 billion more for it. I'm Stephanie Officer, ABC News.
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13: Taking a leap of faith, I'm Jeanette Cruz. You're listening to Network Indiana. An IU Kelley student has started his own business selling creatine at 19 years old, Jake McDaniel reports.
16: Grant Myers launched his supplement company, Peak Fusion, as he was starting business school. He grew up playing soccer at Grand Park in Westfield and says he was overwhelmed when he wanted to add creatine to his training. So Myers decided to make his own, and he told Inside Indiana Business he's selling it to young athletes at Grand Park.
17: The supplement space is definitely very saturated, but I try to separate myself by being human, being present at these Grand Park events, selling to athletes that I was once in their shoes.
16: Creatine is one of the few supplements backed by solid science to build more muscle energy. Jake McDaniel, Network Indiana.
15: Indianapolis police cracked down on reckless driving over the weekend, arresting 10 people during targeted traffic enforcement operations. Officers focused on illegal street racing, spinning, and dangerous stunts across the city, ultimately towing 8 vehicles and issuing 2 citations. Investigators say 4 of the arrests took place along East 82nd Street, where large groups of trucks had gathered. 3 other drivers were caught racing on local interstates at speeds topping 100 miles per hour. Rain will fall throughout Indiana both this evening and Tuesday. Casey Crosby at the National Weather Service in Indianapolis explains what he believes will happen after that.
18: Now, I think what's going to happen is once we get past Tuesday, it does look like it's going to dry out for the most part. I mean, there's a slight chance that we could see a pop-up thunderstorm any afternoon later in the week, but at this point, it's looking mostly dry as compared to the Monday and Tuesday when it definitely looks pretty wet across most of the state.
15: He says it's going to be a hot and muggy week, too, so he's telling you to stay hydrated and take frequent breaks if you're working outside. Indy Parks has announced a schedule for its annual Summer Servings Meal program designed to ensure children don't go hungry while school is out. Free meals will be provided Monday through Friday at 16 parks and community sites, as well as 4 mobile units across the city. I'm Jeanette Cruz. 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
14: The Stark County Plan Commission will be holding a public meeting this Wednesday, June 10th. I'm Becca Shepherd for Stark County Family Dentistry from the WKVI Information Center. The meeting is scheduled to begin at 5:30 p.m. Central Time at the Annex 1 Meeting Room, located at 53 East Mound Street in Knox. Under the Old Business section of the agenda, Plan Commission will discuss multiple resolutions. Resolution 2026-PC-12 is an amendment of Article 6 regarding livestock keeping and agricultural use. Also listed under Resolution 2026-PC-12 on the agenda, the next item of discussion will be agricultural structure permit fees. An added item to the agenda under Old Business is Resolution 2026-PC-08, the fence ordinance. Plan Commission will review and explicitly define approved versus prohibited materials for fencing and establish zoning-specific standards with special focus on authorized building materials. Under the new business section of the agenda, the Plan Commission will see a presentation on the proposed calendar year 2027 budget. Also under new business, Plan Commission will discuss an amendment to Ordinance 2006-22 in regards to contractor registration renewal. After any staff reports, public comment, and board comment, the meeting will be adjourned. This meeting is open to the public. All interested people will have the opportunity to be heard. Written statements may be submitted up to 4 hours prior to this meeting and will be included in the official record. The Stark County Public Library has announced a free dinosaur encounter to take place at Knox Elementary School tomorrow, Tuesday, June 9th. Fellow Rex Express Dinosaur Encounter Troupe will be performing the Dinosaur Extravaganza from 1 to 2 p.m. Central Time tomorrow at the Knox Elementary School gym. Attendees to this free event will be able to meet and interact with lifelike dinosaurs while learning educational facts about them. Those wishing to see the show should go to Knox Elementary School gym using the door number 1 entrance. The show is open to the public and free for all ages. A press release from the LaPorte County Sheriff's Office shares an update on Deputy Jonathan Samuelson, who was shot a few weeks ago. The release shares that after Deputy Samuelson entered the emergency department at Memorial Hospital in South Bend, he had an 8-hour surgery and was then transferred to the intensive care unit where he remained until June 4th. The release praises the team of medical professionals who tended to Samuelson during his stay, stating that they played an immeasurable role in his recovery. According to the press release, Samuelson was recently transferred to an intensive inpatient rehabilitation facility where he'll begin participating in several hours of therapy each day, 5 to 6 days a week. You can find the full press release detailing Deputy Samuelson's healing journey online at WKVI.com. The Winnemac Town Council will be holding a regular meeting this evening, Monday, June 8th. The meeting is scheduled to begin at 6 p.m. Eastern Time and will take place at the Winnemac Utilities Complex, which is located at 623 West 11th Street in Winnemac. After the meeting is called to order, there will be a section of the meeting for public input. Counselors will hear from the sheriff in regards to animal control and will hear some concerns from Mr. Al Brayfogle. Under administrative matters, the council will vote on the approval for minutes, payroll claims, and vouchers. They will hear reports from various superintendents and managers, including the town manager. The clerk treasurer will provide a report, including discussions on an ordinance permitting adjustments to water and sewer bills, and discussion on an amendment to a salary ordinance. The council will also hear their first quarter council report. After any other old or new business that may come before the board, the meeting will be adjourned. The public is invited to attend this meeting. WKVI News and Information on the Hour is brought to you by Dr. Andrew Frazier and the staff over at Stark County Family Dentistry in Knox. 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
4: From the Tri-County Weather Center, I'm Bill Banks on All News 1520 WKVI. 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Tonight, showers and thunderstorms with a low of 67 degrees. Tomorrow, rain showers and storms. High 86. The chance of showers is 80%. Tomorrow night, clouds with a good chance of rain. Low 69. I'm Bill Banks. For your local forecast 24/7, visit WKVI.com.
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1: As grocery costs continue to strain household budgets, researchers found that tariff reductions under North American trade agreements have generated significant savings for consumers. And just released today is a new study from Purdue University that suggests free trade with Canada and Mexico has helped keep food prices lower for American families. This is Hoosier Ag Today. I'm Greg Allen. According to Bernard Dahlheimer, assistant professor and co-author of the Purdue study,
20: this study looked at the consumer side effects precisely. We get a lot of food imports from Mexico. And also we export a lot of food to Mexico and Canada as well. And these trade relationships help keep consumer prices lower.
1: The findings come as policymakers prepare for the upcoming review of the United States-Mexico-Canada agreement, which took effect in 2020. Find the full report on our website, HoosierAgToday.com. I'm Greg Allen.
14: Turning now to funeral arrangements. 71-year-old Neil Robert Brown of Plymouth passed away June 6th. Friends will be received from 4 to 7 p.m. Central Time tomorrow, Tuesday, June 9th, at the Brayman & Son Memorial Chapel in Knox. Services will be held the following day, Wednesday, June 10th, also at Brayman & Son Memorial Chapel at 11 a.m. Central Time. Contributions may be made to the family in memory of 71-year-old Neil Robert Brown of Plymouth. You can find complete obituary information online at WKVI.com.
4: From the Tri-County Weather Center, I'm Bill Banks on All News 1520 WKVI. 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Tonight, showers and thunderstorms with a low of 67 degrees. Tomorrow, rain showers and storms, high 86. The chance of showers is 80%. Tomorrow night, clouds with a good chance of rain, low 69. I'm Bill Banks. For your local forecast 24/7, visit WKVI.com.
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7: AP News, I'm Ben Thomas. We have a primary election call in from California. Progressive City Council member Nithya Raman has advanced to take second place in the Los Angeles mayor's race. Our Stephen Olemacher explains the call.
21: Spencer Pratt had a lead over Raman on election night, but ever since then, in every single update, Raman had been gaining on Pratt. Raman got the lead on Sunday night, but just by a few thousand votes. That lead grew on Monday night, which is why we called the race. Now, Karen Bass and Nithya Raman will advance to the general election, where they will face each other in November.
7: A federal appeals court has ruled Alabama's use of nitrogen gas to put prisoners to death needs more study as to whether it violates a constitutional ban on cruel and unusual punishment. The method was first used in 2024 and involves strapping a respirator to the person's face and replacing breathable air with pure nitrogen gas. The decision comes ahead of an execution scheduled for Thursday. Israel and Iran appear to be backing away from further strikes after trading fire for the first time since the U.S. and Tehran agreed to a ceasefire 2 months ago. But both countries are warning they're ready to launch retaliatory attacks if provoked. And Lisa Dwyer reports.
22: ChatGPT maker OpenAI filed preliminary paperwork that would open the door to its becoming a publicly traded company, making itself the third in a powerhouse trio of artificial intelligence companies eyeing Wall Street debuts. The move follows Anthropic and SpaceX, which are also pursuing IPOs. While OpenAI says it has not decided on the timing yet, as there are advantages to staying private, last fall CEO Sam Altman mentioned that an IPO was the most likely path due to the company's size and capital needs. I'm Lisa Dwyer.
7: This is AP News. The Kennedy Center has unveiled its new branding, and the speakers who will help honor Bill Maher, who's feuded with President Trump. Saka Magani has the story.
23: The news came from simply the Kennedy Center, not the Trump Kennedy Center. A federal judge ruled last month the president's name was illegally added to the facility. Maher will be there in 3 weeks to accept the Mark Twain Award for American Humor. Among the speakers,
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26: 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About Jack and Diane.
23: And John Mellencamp. Maher is the 27th recipient of a prize given to names like Steve Martin and Richard Pryor. Sagar Magani, Washington.
7: There's more news at APNews.com. I'm Ben Thomas. Thanks for listening.
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13: Taking a leap of faith. I'm Jonek Cruz. You're listening to Network Indiana. An IU Kelly student has started his own business selling creatine at 19 years old, Jake McDaniel reports.
16: Grant Myers launched his supplement company, Peak Fusion, as he was starting business school. He grew up playing soccer at Grand Park in Westfield and says he was overwhelmed when he wanted to add creatine to his training. So Myers decided to make his own, and he told Inside Indiana Business he's selling it to young athletes at Grand Park.
17: The supplement space is definitely very saturated, but I try to separate myself by being human, being present at these Grand Park events, selling to athletes. that I was once in their shoes.
16: Creatine is one of the few supplements backed by solid science to build more muscle energy. Jake McDaniel, Network Indiana.
13: Indianapolis police cracked down on reckless driving over the weekend, arresting 10 people during targeted traffic enforcement operations. Officers focused on illegal street racing, spinning, and dangerous stunts across the city, ultimately towing 8 vehicles and issuing 2 citations. Investigators say 4 of the arrests took place along East 82nd Street, where large groups of trucks had gathered. 3 other drivers were caught racing on local interstates at speeds topping 100 miles per hour. Rain will fall throughout Indiana both this evening and Tuesday. Casey Crosby at the National Weather Service in Indianapolis explains what he believes will happen after that.
0: I think what's going to happen is once we get past Tuesday, it does look like it's going to dry out for the most part. I mean, there's a slight chance that we could see a pop-up thunderstorm any afternoon later in the week, but at this point, it's looking mostly dry as compared to the Monday and Tuesday when it definitely looks pretty wet across most of the state.
13: He says it's going to be a hot and muggy week, too, so he's telling you to stay hydrated and take frequent breaks if you're working outside. Indy Parks has announced the schedule for its annual Summer Servings Meal program designed to ensure children don't go hungry while school is out. Free meals will be provided Monday through Friday at 16 parks and community sites, as well as 4 mobile units across the city. I'm Jeanette Cruz. 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
1: It's a vacancy on the Plymouth School Board. I'm Rusty Nixon, Max 98.3 FM News. Plymouth Community School Corporation has received notice of the resignation of Allie Shook, at-large representative to the Plymouth Community School Corporation Board of Trustees. With that resignation comes the opportunity to serve the Plymouth Community Schools, completing the remainder of that term, which ends December 31st of 2028. Position must be filled by the board within 30 days of that resignation, which was effective June 3rd. Newly appointed board member will take his or her respective seat at the regular monthly meeting of the school board July 7th at 6 p.m. If you're interested, you should send a letter of interest to the Plymouth Community School Corporation. Attention, Stacy Patrick, president, 611 Berkeley Street in Plymouth. Letters must be received by June 19th at 12 p.m. Those being interviewed will be notified of their interview times by June 26th. More than 5,000 athletes, coaches, and fans are heading to Terre Haute this week for a 2026 Special Olympics Indiana Summer Games. The state's largest annual competition kicks off June 12th on the campus of Indiana State and Rose Holman. Events are free and open to the public. Locally, Culver is planning a send-off for the Marshall Stark athletes on June 11th at 6 p.m., starting at Culver High School. Despite increased state funding, subsidized childcare programs in Indiana will only be able to serve less than 20% of eligible children by the end of 2026. That, according to the Indiana Capital Chronicle, the Indiana Fiscal Policy Institute's analysis highlights the significant gap in access to childcare for Hoosier families. The Institute estimates there are hundreds of thousands of children in need of childcare services to support their parents' work. The report underscores the challenges faced by families in accessing affordable and quality childcare in the state of Indiana. The Indiana Department of Natural Resources is reminding citizens steps to prevent tick bites. The tick bites are typically on the rise this time of year with a combination of warmer weather, which ticks love, and more people spending time outdoors. Indiana DNR shares there are simple ways to lower your chances of being bit by a tick. Use an EPA-registered insect repellent on your clothing and treat clothing with permethrin when possible. Stay on marked trails and avoid walking in taller grass and brushy wooded areas. Wear light-colored clothing, which makes it easier to spot any ticks. Indiana DNR shared a link to the EPA's search tool resource to find bug repellent that's best for you. You want that link, you can go get it on our website, max983.net. I'm Rusty Nixon, Max 98.3 FM News. 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
10: ABC News, I'm Stephanie Officer. He is now the first sitting U.S. president to attend an NBA Finals game Monday. President Trump at Madison Square Garden to watch Game 3 of the New York Knicks versus San Antonio Spurs, invited by the owner. Yet when his face was shown on the Jumbotron, New Yorkers had this frosty response. Police in South Philadelphia continue searching for a pair of suspects involved in the murder of a rising Penn State senior over the weekend. New surveillance video capturing 22-year-old Billy Schmidt's final moments chasing the suspects after they reportedly stole his cell phone during a night out watching the NBA Finals. One of the two unidentified suspects then pulling out a gun and firing at Schmidt, hitting him in his chest and killing him. His father, Bill Schmidt, telling ABC News,
11: "I want to find the two people and make them pay."
10: This is ABC News. A Louisiana man now recovering from injuries after trying to get away from cops Sunday by leaping into an alligator-infested swamp. It went about how you'd expect.
12: Louisiana state troopers pulled over a drunk driving suspect on an elevated highway just outside New Orleans. But before they could finish the sobriety test, the man jumped off the highway and into the alligator-infested swamp. Trooper Kyle Wagner says one of the gators attacked. But even with bite wounds, the man continued deeper into the marsh.
14: Even after getting attacked by an alligator, he continued to evade arrest.
12: Wagner says they did eventually catch the man, and after he was treated for alligator bites, arrested him on drunk driving charges. Chris Miller, ABC News, New Orleans.
10: This spring so far has been the second warmest on record in the U.S. A new report from the National Oceanic and Atmospheric Administration found Arizona, Colorado, New Mexico, and Texas all had their warmest spring since records began in 1895. All of the lower 48 states had higher than average temperatures. Stephanie Officer, ABC News.
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19: Taking a leap of faith. I'm Jeanette Cruz. You're listening to Network Indiana. An IU Kelly student has started his own business selling creatine at 19 years old. Jake McDaniel reports.
16: Grant Myers launched his supplement company, Peak Fusion, as he was starting business school. He grew up playing soccer at Grand Park in Westfield and says he was overwhelmed when he wanted to add creatine to his training. So Myers decided to make his own, and he told Inside Indiana Business he's selling it to young athletes at Grand Park.
17: The supplement space is definitely very saturated, but I try to separate myself by being human, being present at these Grand Park events, selling to athletes that I was once in their shoes.
16: Creatine is one of the few supplements backed by solid science to build more muscle energy. Jake McDaniel, Network Indiana.
19: Indianapolis police cracked down on reckless driving over the weekend, arresting 10 people during targeted traffic enforcement operations. Officers focused on illegal street racing, spinning, and dangerous stunts across the city, ultimately towing 8 vehicles and issuing 2 citations. Investigators say 4 of the arrests took place along East 82nd Street, where large groups of trucks had gathered. 3 other drivers were caught racing on local interstates at speeds topping 100 miles per hour. Rain will fall throughout Indiana both this evening and Tuesday. Casey Crosby at the National Weather Service in Indianapolis explains what he believes will happen after that.
0: I think what's going to happen is once we get past Tuesday, it does look like it's going to dry out for the most part. I mean, there's a slight chance that we could see a pop-up thunderstorm any afternoon later in the week, but at this point, it's looking mostly dry as compared to the Monday and Tuesday when it definitely looks pretty wet across most of the state.
19: He says it's going to be a hot and muggy week, too, so he's telling you to stay hydrated and take frequent breaks if you're working outside. Indy Parks has announced a schedule for its annual summer servings meal program designed to ensure children don't go hungry while school is out. Free meals will be provided Monday through Friday at 16 parks and community sites, as well as 4 mobile units across the city. I'm Jeanette Cruz. 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
20: The Stark County Plan Commission will be holding a public meeting this Wednesday, June 10th. I'm Becca Shepherd from the WKVI Information Center. The meeting is scheduled to begin at 5:30 p.m. Central Time at the Annex 1 meeting room located at 53 East Mound Street in Knox. Under the old business section of the agenda, Plan Commission will discuss multiple resolutions. Resolution 2026-PC-12 is an amendment of Article 6 regarding livestock keeping and agricultural use. Also listed under Resolution 2026-PC-12 on the agenda, the next item of discussion will be agricultural structure permit fees. An added item to the agenda under Old Business is Resolution 2026-PC-08, the fence ordinance. Plan Commission will review and explicitly define approved versus prohibited materials for fencing and establish zoning-specific standards with special focus on authorized building materials. Under the new business section of the agenda, the Plan Commission will see a presentation on the proposed calendar year 2027 budget. Also under new business, Plan Commission will discuss an amendment to Ordinance 2006-22 in regards to contractor registration renewal. After any staff reports, public comment, and board comment, the meeting will be adjourned. This meeting is open to the public. All interested people will have the opportunity to be heard. Written statements may be submitted up to 4 hours prior to this meeting and will be included in the official record. The Windamack Town Council will be holding a regular meeting this evening, Monday, June 8th. The meeting is scheduled to begin at 6 p.m. Eastern Time and will take place at the Windamack Utilities Complex, which is located at 623 West 11th Street in Windamack. After the meeting is called to order, there will be a section of the meeting for public input. Counselors will hear from the sheriff in regards to animal control and will hear some concerns from Mr. Al Brayfogle. Under administrative matters, the council will vote on the approval for minutes, payroll claims, and vouchers. They will hear reports from various superintendents and managers, including the town manager. The clerk treasurer will provide a report, including discussions on an ordinance permitting adjustments to water and sewer bills and discussion on an amendment to a salary ordinance. The council will also hear their first quarter council report. After any other old or new business that may come before the board, the meeting will be adjourned. The public is invited to attend this meeting. Tomorrow, Tuesday, June 9th, the Stark County Park Board will hold a regular meeting. The meeting will be held at the Annex 1 building located at 53 East Mound Street in Knox at 6 p.m. Central Time. The agenda includes the approval of minutes from the May 12th regular Park Board meeting and a vote on a bid proposal for Bass Lake Campground Electric. After the superintendent's report and a financial report, along with any other business that may come before the board, the meeting will be adjourned. The public is invited to attend this meeting and are reminded that at County Park Board meetings, the accepted practice is to raise your hand and wait to be called on by the board president before making comments or asking questions. I'm Becca Shepherd from the WKVI Information Center. Visit our website, WKVI.com, or our Facebook page, Tri-County News, for all of your local news 24/7.
13: From the Tri-County Weather Center, I'm Bill Banks on All News 1520 WKVI. 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Tonight, showers and thunderstorms with a low of 67 degrees. Tomorrow, rain showers and storms.

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3: This is a Bloomberg Money Minute. No record closing highs today on Wall Street, but stocks did manage to claw back some of those big losses from Friday after that strong May jobs report raised expectations of a Federal Reserve rate hike. Today, the Dow was down 81 points, but the tech-heavy NASDAQ up 220. That's almost 0.9% higher, thanks in large part to big gains in chip makers. The S&P added 22. The big gainer, shares of the oncology drug developer Tango Therapeutics, up 53%. It gave positive data from an early-stage trial of an experimental therapy to treat pancreatic cancer. Oil closed a little higher at $91.30 a barrel. And lawyers for President Trump intend to ask the U.S. Supreme Court to revive his $475 million defamation lawsuit against CNN over their use of the term big lie in reporting his claims that the 2020 election that he lost was rigged. That lawsuit was dismissed by a lower court and an appeals court. Tom Busby, Bloomberg Radio.
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16: As grocery costs continue to strain household budgets, researchers found that tariff reductions under North American trade agreements have generated significant savings for consumers. And just released today is a new study from Purdue University that suggests free trade with Canada and Mexico has helped keep food prices lower for American families. This is Hoosier Ag Today. I'm Greg Allen. According to Bernard Dahlheimer, assistant professor and co-author of the Purdue study,
17: this study looked at the consumer side effects precisely. We get a lot of food imports from Mexico, and also we export a lot of food to Mexico and Canada as well. And these trade relationships help keep consumer prices lower.
16: The findings come as policymakers prepare for the upcoming review of the United States-Mexico-Canada agreement, which took effect in 2020. Find the full report on our website, HoosierAgToday.com. I'm Greg Allen.
18: Turning now to funeral arrangements. 71-year-old Neil Robert Brown of Plymouth passed away June 6th. Friends will be received from 4 to 7 p.m. Central Time tomorrow, Tuesday, June 9th, at the Brayman & Son Memorial Church.

0: Chapel in Knox. Services will be held the following day, Wednesday, June 10th, also at Brayman and Son Memorial Chapel at 11 a.m. Central Time. Contributions may be made to the family in memory of 71-year-old Neil Robert Brown of Plymouth. You can find complete obituary information online at WKVI.com.
1: From the Tri-County Weather Center, I'm Bill Banks on All News 1520 WKVI. 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Tonight, showers and thunderstorms with a low of 67 degrees. Tomorrow, rain showers and storms, high 86. The chance of showers is 80%. Tomorrow night, clouds with a good chance of rain, low 69. I'm Bill Banks. For your local forecast 24/7, visit WKVI.com.
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7: Network Indiana Sports, I'm Nathaniel Finch. Tonight, a chance at redemption for the Indiana Fever. After blowing a 12-point second-half lead on Saturday in New York, the Commissioner's Cup continues, and it's the Fever in Washington, D.C. to play the Mystics. Caitlin Clark on the injury report as probable with the back injury, and now questionable is Aaliyah Boston, a game-time decision with a lower leg injury.
8: I think she felt some tightness and something that just uncomfortable. And, you know, when you're working through injury, when you feel uncomfortable, sometimes there's a little fear factor there. But, you know, she's went through shoot-around today. She seems okay to me. So, but, you know, we'll continue to evaluate her when we go back to the hotel and make sure that she's ready to roll.
7: Tip-off tonight at 7 o'clock Eastern in D.C. It was a late night at Gateway. In IndyCar, the Bomarito 500 ends with Joseph Newgarden continuing his short oval dominance. Rain extending the race well past midnight, but an injured Newgarden gets it done.
9: Going the distance is the big thing. You know, I hate a lottery, and that's the rain brings a little bit of like a casino type, you know, setup. But we went the distance, and I think the fast cars finished up front.
7: Newgarden still nursing the foot injury sustained at the Indianapolis 500. It marks his second win of this season. Shocking news in the realm of college football. Former Indiana quarterback Brendan Sorsby, who transferred from Cincinnati to Texas Tech this year, was announced by the NCAA as ineligible following an investigation that revealed thousands of bets were placed by Sorsby on college football games, including on Indiana when he played for Indiana. But today he is granted an injunction by a court in Lubbock County, Texas, meaning he can ignore the NCAA and be eligible to play for Texas Tech this fall. Nathaniel Finch, Network Indiana.
10: I'm Sue Cosman. The ballot for Los Angeles mayor is now set. Details in Fox's Kristen Goodwin.
11: Progressive LA City Council member Nithya Raman securing the second spot in the November runoff for Los Angeles mayor, advancing over former reality star Spencer Pratt, a registered Republican. Raman was elected to the council with the support of the Democratic Socialists of America. The 44-year-old will face fellow Democrat incumbent Karen Bass.
10: Defense is rested in the trial of Carmelo Anthony, charged with the stabbing death of a fellow high school student, Austin Metcalf, at a track meet last year.
12: Investigators say the confrontation began after Anthony sat under a tent belonging to Metcalf's team. The defense argued that Anthony acted in self-defense and out of fear after Metcalf pushed him first.
10: Fox's Brooke Taylor reporting. 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
14: Taking a leap of faith, I'm Jeanette Cruz. You're listening to Network Indiana. An IU Kelly student has started his own business selling creatine at 19 years old, Jake McDaniel reports.
15: Grant Myers launched his supplement company, Peak Fusion, as he was starting business school. He grew up playing soccer at Grand Park in Westfield and says he was overwhelmed when he wanted to add creatine to his training. So Myers decided to make his own, and he told Inside Indiana Business he's selling it to young athletes at Grand Park.
16: The supplement space is definitely very saturated, but I try to separate myself by being human, being present at these Grand Park events, selling to athletes that I was once in their shoes.
15: Creatine is one of the few supplements backed by solid science to build more muscle energy. Jake McDaniel, Network Indiana.
14: Indianapolis police cracked down on reckless driving over the weekend, arresting 10 people during targeted traffic enforcement operations. Officers focused on illegal street racing, spinning, and dangerous stunts across the city, ultimately towing 8 vehicles and issuing 2 citations. Investigators say 4 of the arrests took place along East 82nd Street, where large groups of trucks had gathered. 3 other drivers were caught racing on local interstates at speeds topping 100 miles per hour. Rain will fall throughout Indiana both this evening and Tuesday. Casey Crosby at the National Weather Service in Indianapolis explains what he believes will happen after that.
17: Now, I think what's going to happen is once we get past Tuesday, it does look like it's going to dry out for the most part. I mean, there's a slight chance that we could see a pop-up thunderstorm any afternoon later in the week, but at this point, it's looking mostly dry as compared to the Monday and Tuesday when it definitely looks pretty wet across most of the state.
14: He says it's going to be a hot and muggy week, too, so he's telling you to stay hydrated and take frequent breaks if you're working outside. Indy Parks has announced a schedule for its annual Summer Servings Meal program designed to ensure children don't go hungry while school is out. Free meals will be provided Monday through Friday at 16 parks and community sites, as well as 4 mobile units across the city. I'm Jeanette Cruz. 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
18: It's a vacancy on the Plymouth School Board. I'm Rusty Nixon, Max 98.3 FM News. Plymouth Community School Corporation has received notice of the resignation of Allie Shook, at-large representative to the Plymouth Community School Corporation Board of Trustees. With that resignation comes the opportunity to serve the Plymouth Community Schools, completing the remainder of that term, which ends December 31st of 2028. Position must be filled by the board within 30 days of that resignation, which was effective June 3rd. Newly appointed board member will take his or her respective seat at the regular monthly meeting of the school board July 7th at 6 p.m. If you're interested, you should send a letter of interest to the Plymouth Community School Corporation. Attention, Stacy Patrick, president, 611 Berkeley Street in Plymouth. Letters must be received by June 19th at 12 p.m. Those being interviewed will be notified of their interview times by June 26th. More than 5,000 athletes, coaches, and fans are heading to Terre Haute this week for a 2026 Special Olympics Indiana Summer Games. The state's largest annual competition kicks off June 12th on the campus of Indiana State and Rose Holman. Events are free and open to the public. Locally, Culver is planning a send-off for the Marshall Stark athletes on June 11th at 6 p.m., starting at Culver High School. Despite increased state funding, subsidized child care programs in Indiana will only be able to serve less than 20% of eligible children by the end of 2026. That, according to the Indiana Capital Chronicle. The Indiana Fiscal Policy Institute's analysis highlights the significant gap in access to child care for Hoosier families. The Institute estimates there are hundreds of thousands of children in need of child care services to support their parents' work. The report underscores the challenges faced by families in accessing affordable and quality child care in the state of Indiana. The Indiana Department of Natural Resources is reminding citizens steps to prevent tick bites. The tick bites are typically on the rise this time of year with a combination of warmer weather, which ticks love, and more people spending time outdoors. Indiana DNR shares there are simple ways to lower your chances of being bit by a tick. Use an EPA-registered insect repellent on your clothing and treat clothing with permethrin when possible. Stay on marked trails and avoid walking in taller grass and brushy wooded areas. Wear light-colored clothing, which makes it easier to spot any ticks. Indiana DNR shared a link to the EPA's search tool resource to find bug repellent that's best for you. You want that link, you can go get it on our website, max983.net. I'm Rusty Nixon, Max 98.3 FM News. 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
1: From the Tri-County Weather Center, I'm Bill Banks on All News 1520 WKVI. 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Tonight, showers and thunderstorms with a low of 67 degrees. Tomorrow, rain showers and storms, high 86. The chance of showers is 80%. Tomorrow night, clouds with a good chance of rain, low 69. I'm Bill Banks. For your local forecast 24/7, visit WKVI.com.
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20: This is a Bloomberg Money Minute. No record closing highs today on Wall Street, but stocks did manage to claw back some of those big losses from Friday after that strong May jobs report raised expectations of a Federal Reserve rate hike. Today, the Dow was down 81 points, but the tech-heavy NASDAQ up 220. That's almost 0.9% higher, thanks in large part to big gains in chip makers. The S&P added 22. The big gainer, shares of the oncology drug developer Tango Therapeutics, up 53%. It gave positive data from an early-stage trial of an experimental therapy to treat pancreatic cancer. Oil closed a little higher at $91.30 a barrel. And lawyers for President Trump intend to ask the U.S. Supreme Court to revive his $475 million defamation lawsuit against CNN over their use of the term big lie in reporting his claims that the 2020 election that he lost was rigged. That lawsuit was dismissed by a lower court and an appeals court. Tom Busby, Bloomberg.

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12: As grocery costs continue to strain household budgets, researchers found that tariff reductions under North American trade agreements have generated significant savings for consumers. And just released today is a new study from Purdue University that suggests free trade with Canada and Mexico has helped keep food prices lower for American families. This is Hoosier Ag Today. I'm Greg Allen. According to Bernard Dahlheimer, assistant professor and co-author of the Purdue study,
13: this study looked at the consumer side effects precisely. We get a lot of food imports from Mexico, and also we export a lot of food to Mexico and Canada as well. And these trade relationships help keep consumer prices lower.
12: The findings come as policymakers prepare for the upcoming review of the United States-Mexico-Canada agreement, which took effect in 2020. Find the full report on our website, HoosierAgToday.com. I'm Greg Allen.
14: It's a vacancy on the Plymouth School Board. I'm Rusty Nixon, Max 98.3 FM News. Plymouth Community School Corporation has received notice of the resignation of Allie Shook, at-large representative to the Plymouth Community School Corporation Board of Trustees. With that resignation comes the opportunity to serve the Plymouth Community Schools, completing the remainder of that term, which ends December 31st of 2028. Position must be filled by the board within 30 days of that resignation, which was effective June 3rd. Newly appointed board member will take his or her respective seat at the regular monthly meeting of the school board July 7th at 6 p.m. If you're interested, you should send a letter of interest to the Plymouth Community School Corporation. Attention, Stacy Patrick, president, 611 Berkeley Street in Plymouth. Letters must be received by June 19th at 12 p.m. Those being interviewed will be notified of their interview times by June 26th. More than 5,000 athletes, coaches, and fans are heading to Terre Haute this week for a 2026 Special Olympics Indiana Summer Games. The state's largest annual competition kicks off June 12th on the campus of Indiana State and Rose Holman. Events are free and open to the public. Locally, Culver is planning a send-off for the Marshall Stark athletes on June 11th at 6 p.m., starting at Culver High School. Despite increased state funding, subsidized child care programs in Indiana will only be able to serve less than 20% of eligible children by the end of 2026. That, according to the Indiana Capital Chronicle, the Indiana Fiscal Policy Institute's analysis highlights the significant gap in access to child care for Hoosier families. The Institute estimates there are hundreds of thousands of children in need of child care services to support their parents' work. The report underscores the challenges faced by families in accessing affordable and quality child care in the state of Indiana. The Indiana Department of Natural Resources is reminding citizens steps to prevent tick bites. The tick bites are typically on the rise this time of year, with a combination of warmer weather, which ticks love, and more people spending time outdoors. Indiana DNR shares there are simple ways to lower your chances of being bit by a tick. Use an EPA-registered insect repellent on your clothing and treat clothing with permethrin when possible. Stay on marked trails and avoid walking in taller grass and brushy wooded areas. Wear light-colored clothing, which makes it easier to spot any ticks. Indiana DNR shared a link to the EPA's search tool resource to find bug repellent that's best for you. You want that link, you can go get it on our website, max983.net. I'm Rusty Nixon, Max 98.3 FM News. 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
15: From the Tri-County Weather Center, I'm Bill Banks on All News 1520 WKVI. 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Tonight, showers and thunderstorms with a low of 67 degrees. Tomorrow, rain showers and storms, high 86. The chance of showers is 80%. Tomorrow night, clouds with a good chance of rain, low 69. I'm Bill Banks. For your local forecast 24/7, visit WKVI.com.
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0: 31st sitting U.S. president to attend an NBA Finals game Monday, President Trump at Madison Square Garden to watch Game 3 of the New York Knicks versus San Antonio Spurs, invited by the owner. Yet when his face was shown on the Jumbotron, New Yorkers had this frosty response. Police in South Philadelphia continue searching for a pair of suspects involved in the murder of a rising Penn State senior over the weekend. New surveillance video capturing 22-year-old Billy Schmidt's final moments chasing the suspects after they reportedly stole his cell phone during a night out watching the NBA Finals. One of the two unidentified suspects then pulling out a gun and firing at Schmidt, hitting him in his chest and killing him. His father, Bill Schmidt, telling ABC News,
1: "I want to find the two people and make them pay."
0: This is ABC News. A Louisiana man now recovering from injuries after trying to get away from cops Sunday by leaping into an alligator-infested swamp. It went about how you'd expect.
2: Louisiana state troopers pulled over a drunk driving suspect on an elevated highway just outside New Orleans. But before they could finish the sobriety test, the man jumped off the highway and into the alligator-infested swamp. Trooper Kyle Wagner says one of the gators attacked. But even with bite wounds, the man continued deeper into the marsh.
3: Even after getting attacked by an alligator, he continued to evade arrest.
2: Wagner says they did eventually catch the man, and after he was treated for alligator bites, arrested him on drunk driving charges. Chris Miller, ABC News, New Orleans.
0: This spring so far has been the second warmest on record in the U.S. A new report from the National Oceanic and Atmospheric Administration found Arizona, Colorado, New Mexico, and Texas all had their warmest spring since records began in 1895. All of the lower 48 states had higher than average temperatures. Stephanie Officer, ABC News.
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8: Taking a leap of faith. I'm Jonette Cruz, you're listening to Network Indiana. An IU Kelly student has started his own business selling creatine at 19 years old, Jake McDaniel reports.
9: Grant Myers launched his supplement company, Peak Fusion, as he was starting business school. He grew up playing soccer at Grand Park in Westfield and says he was overwhelmed when he wanted to add creatine to his training. So Myers decided to make his own, and he told Inside Indiana Business he's selling it to young athletes at Grand Park.
10: The supplement space is definitely very saturated, but I try to separate myself by being human, being present at these Grand Park events, selling to athletes that I was once in their shoes.
9: Creatine is one of the few supplements backed by solid science to build more muscle energy. Jake McDaniel, Network Indiana.
8: Indianapolis police cracked down on reckless driving over the weekend, arresting 10 people during targeted traffic enforcement operations. Officers focused on illegal street racing, spinning, and dangerous stunts across the city, ultimately towing 8 vehicles and issuing 2 citations. Investigators say 4 of the arrests took place along East 82nd Street, where large groups of trucks had gathered. 3 other drivers were caught racing on local interstates at speeds topping 100 miles per hour. Rain will fall throughout Indiana both this evening and Tuesday. Casey Crosby at the National Weather Service in Indianapolis explains what he believes will happen after that.
11: Now, I think what's going to happen is once we get past Tuesday, it does look like it's going to dry out for the most part. I mean, there's a slight chance that we could see a pop-up thunderstorm any afternoon later in the week, but at this point, it's looking mostly dry as compared to the Monday and Tuesday when it definitely looks pretty wet across most of the state.
8: He says it's going to be a hot and muggy week, too, so he's telling you to stay hydrated and take frequent breaks if you're working outside. Indy Parks has announced a schedule for its annual Summer Servings Meal program designed to ensure children don't go hungry while school is out. Free meals will be provided Monday through Friday at 16 parks and community sites, as well as 4 mobile units across the city. I'm Jonette Cruz. 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
12: The Stark County Plan Commission will be holding a public meeting this Wednesday, June 10th. I'm Becca Shepherd from the WKVI Information Center. The meeting is scheduled to begin at 5:30 p.m. Central Time at the Annex 1 Meeting Room, located at 53 East Mound Street in Knox. Under the Old Business section of the agenda, Plan Commission will discuss multiple resolutions. Resolution 2026-PC-12 is an amendment of Article 6 regarding livestock keeping and agricultural use. Also listed under Resolution 2026-PC-12 on the agenda, the next item of discussion will be agricultural structure permit fees. An added item to the agenda under Old Business is Resolution 2026-PC-08, the Fence Ordinance. Plan Commission will review and explicitly define approved versus prohibited materials for fencing and establish zoning-specific standards with special focus on authorized building materials. Under the New Business section of the agenda, the Plan Commission will see a presentation on the proposed calendar year 2027 budget. Also under New Business, Plan Commission will discuss an amendment to Ordinance 2006-22 in regards to contractor registration renewal. After any staff reports, public comment, and board comment, the meeting will be adjourned. This meeting is open to the public. All interested people will have the opportunity to be heard. Written statements may be submitted up to 4 hours prior to this meeting and will be included in the official record. The Windamack Town Council will be holding a regular meeting this evening, Monday, June 8th. The meeting is scheduled to begin at 6 p.m. Eastern Time and will take place at the Winnemac Utilities Complex, which is located at 623 West 11th Street in Winnemac. After the meeting is called to order, there will be a section of the meeting for public input. Counselors will hear from the sheriff in regards to animal control and will hear some concerns from Mr. Al Brayfogle. Under administrative matters, the council will vote on the approval for minutes, payroll claims, and vouchers. They will hear reports from various superintendents and managers, including the town manager. The clerk treasurer will provide a report, including discussions on an ordinance permitting adjustments to water and sewer bills, and discussion on an amendment to a salary ordinance. The council will also hear their first quarter council report. After any other old or new business that may come before the board, the meeting will be adjourned. The public is invited to attend this meeting. Tomorrow, Tuesday, June 9th, the Stark County Park Board will hold a regular meeting. The meeting will be held at the Annex 1 building located at 53 East Mound Street in Knox at 6 p.m. Central Time. The agenda includes the approval of minutes from the May 12th regular Park Board meeting and a vote on a bid proposal for Bass Lake Campground Electric. After the superintendent's report and a financial report, along with any other business that may come before the board, the meeting will be adjourned. The public is invited to attend this meeting and are reminded that at County Park Board meetings, the accepted practice is to raise your hand and wait to be called on by the board president before making comments or asking questions. I'm Becca Shepherd from the WKVI Information Center. Visit our website, WKVI.com, or our Facebook page, Tri-County News, for all of your local news 24/7.
13: From the Tri-County Weather Center, I'm Bill Banks on All News 1520 WKVI. 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Tonight, showers and thunderstorms with a low of 67 degrees. Tomorrow, rain showers and storms, high 86. The chance of showers is 80%. Tomorrow night, clouds with a good chance of rain, low 69. I'm Bill Banks. For your local forecast 24/7, visit WKVI.com.
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18: This is a Bloomberg Money Minute. No record closing highs today on Wall Street, but stocks did manage to claw back some of those big losses from Friday after that strong May jobs report raised expectations of a Federal Reserve rate hike. Today, the Dow was down 81 points, but the tech-heavy NASDAQ up 220. That's almost 0.9% higher, thanks in large part to big gains in chip makers. The S&P added 22. The big gainer, shares of the oncology drug developer Tango Therapeutics, up 53%. It gave positive data from an early stage trial of an experimental therapy to treat pancreatic cancer. Oil closed a little higher at $91.30 a barrel. And lawyers for President Trump intend to ask the U.S. Supreme Court to revive his $475 million defamation lawsuit against CNN over their use of the term big lie in reporting his claims that the 2020 election that he lost was rigged. That lawsuit was dismissed by a lower court and an appeals court. Tom Busby, Bloomberg Radio.
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21: As grocery costs continue to strain household budgets, researchers found that tariff reductions under North American trade agreements have generated significant savings for consumers. And just released today is a new study from Purdue University that suggests free trade with Canada and Mexico has helped keep food prices lower for American families. This is Hoosier Ag Today. I'm Greg Allen. According to Bernard Dahlheimer, assistant professor and co-author of the Purdue study,
22: this study looked at the consumer side effects precisely. We get a lot of food imports from Mexico, and also we export a lot of food to Mexico and Canada as well. And these trade relationships help keep consumer prices lower.
21: The findings come as policymakers prepare for the upcoming review of the United States-Mexico-Canada agreement, which took effect in 2020. Find the full report on our website, HoosierAgToday.com. I'm Greg Allen.
12: Turning now to funeral arrangements. 71-year-old Neil Robert Brown of Plymouth passed away June 6th. Friends will be received from 4 to 7 p.m. Central Time tomorrow, Tuesday, June 9th, at the Brayman & Son Memorial Chapel in Knox. Services will be held the following day, Wednesday, June 10th, also at Brayman & Son Memorial Chapel at 11 a.m. Central Time. Contributions may be made to the family in memory of 71-year-old Neil Robert Brown of Plymouth. You can find complete obituary information online at WKVI.com.
13: From the Tri-County Weather Center, I'm Bill Banks on All News 1520 WKVI. 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Tonight, showers and thunderstorms with a low of 67 degrees. Tomorrow, rain showers and storms, high 86. The chance of showers is 80%. Tomorrow night, clouds with a good chance of rain, low 69. I'm Bill Banks. For your local forecast 24/7, visit WKVI.com.
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3: AP News, I'm Ben Thomas. We have a primary election call in from California. Progressive City Council member Nithya Raman has advanced to take second place in the Los Angeles mayor's race. Our Stephen Olemacher explains the call.
23: Spencer Pratt had a lead over Raman on election night, but ever since then, in every single update, Raman had been gaining on Pratt. Raman got the lead on Sunday night, but just by a few thousand votes. That lead grew on Monday night, which is why we called the race. Now, Karen Bass and Nithya Raman will advance to the general election, where they will face each other in November.
3: A federal appeals court has ruled Alabama's use of nitrogen gas to put prisoners to death needs more study as to whether it violates a constitutional ban on cruel and unusual punishment. The method was first used in 2024 and involves strapping a respirator to the person's face and replacing breathable air with pure nitrogen gas. The decision comes ahead of an execution scheduled for Thursday. Israel and Iran appear to be backing away from further strikes after trading fire for the first time since the U.S. and Tehran agreed to a ceasefire 2 months ago. But both countries are warning they're ready to launch retaliatory attacks if provoked. And Lisa Dwyer reports.
24: ChatGPT maker OpenAI filed preliminary paperwork that would open the door to its becoming a publicly traded company, making itself the third in a powerhouse trio of artificial intelligence companies eyeing Wall Street debuts. The move follows Anthropic and SpaceX, which are also pursuing IPOs. While OpenAI says it has not decided on the timing yet, as there are advantages to staying private, last fall CEO Sam Altman mentioned that an IPO was the most likely path due to the company's size and capital needs. I'm Lisa Dwyer.
3: This is AP News. The Kennedy Center has unveiled its new branding and the speakers who will help honor Bill Maher, who's feuded with President Trump. Saka Magani has the story.
25: The news came from simply the Kennedy Center, not the Trump Kennedy Center. A federal judge ruled last month the president's name was illegally added to the facility. Maher will be there in 3 weeks to accept the Mark Twain Award for American Humor. Among the speakers,
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28: 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About Jack and Diane.
25: And John Mellencamp. Maher is the 27th recipient of a prize given to names like Steve Martin and Richard Pryor. Sagar Magani, Washington.
3: 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I'm Ben Thomas. 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
1: Taking a leap of faith, I'm Jonette Cruz. You're listening to Network Indiana. An IU Kelley student has started his own business selling creatine at 19 years old, Jake McDaniel reports.
4: Grant Myers launched his supplement company, Peak Fusion, as he was starting business school. He grew up playing soccer at Grand Park in Westfield and says he was overwhelmed when he wanted to add creatine to his training. So Myers decided to make his own, and he told Inside Indiana Business he's selling it to young athletes at Grand Park.
5: The supplement space is definitely very saturated, but I try to separate myself by being human, being present at these Grand Park events, selling to athletes that I was once in their shoes.
4: Creatine is one of the few supplements backed by solid science to build more muscle energy. Jake McDaniel, Network Indiana.
1: Indianapolis police cracked down on reckless driving over the weekend, arresting 10 people during targeted traffic enforcement operations. Officers focused on illegal street racing, spinning, and dangerous stunts across the city, ultimately towing 8 vehicles and issuing 2 citations. Investigators say 4 of the arrests took place along East 82nd Street, where large groups of trucks had gathered. 3 other drivers were caught racing on local interstates at speeds topping 100 miles per hour. Rain will fall throughout Indiana both this evening and Tuesday. Casey Crosby at the National Weather Service in Indianapolis explains what he believes will happen after that.
8: Now, I think what's going to happen is once we get past Tuesday, it does look like it's going to dry out for the most part. I mean, there's a slight chance that we could see a pop-up thunderstorm any afternoon later in the week, but at this point, it's looking mostly dry as compared to the Monday and Tuesday when it definitely looks pretty wet across most of the state.
1: He says it's going to be a hot and muggy week, too, so he's telling you to stay hydrated and take frequent breaks if you're working outside. Indy Parks has announced a schedule for its annual Summer Servings Meal program designed to ensure children don't go hungry while school is out. Free meals will be provided Monday through Friday at 16 parks and community sites, as well as 4 mobile units across the city. I'm Jonette Cruz. 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
3: ABC News, I'm Stephanie Officer. During a telerally for Tuesday's primary elections in Kentucky Monday, President Trump claimed he thinks the war with Iran will be wrapped up in the coming days.
12: And I think we are winning that battle, but you're really going to win it over the next 2 weeks when we declare total victory. It'll be a total victory. It'll happen very soon.
3: Texas farmers remain concerned as additional cases of the New World screwworm are found in the state, threatening to impact the nation's cattle industry. ABC's Melissa Adon.
13: Agricultural communities across the country are concerned for potential economic losses due to infected livestock.
16: Because this is spread by a fly, the organism that spreads this disease can rapidly go through an entire herd of cattle and make all of them sick. So that's very concerning to the people in the agriculture world.
13: The USDA is warning pet and livestock owners to check their animals for any draining or enlarged wounds or lesions.
3: This is ABC News. Jury selection Monday for the man federal prosecutors say started the deadly Palisades fire in California last year. Jonathan Rendernecht has pleaded not guilty to 3 counts related to arson and faces up to 45 years in prison if convicted. ABC News legal analyst Brian Buckmeyer.
17: It's going to be extremely difficult because the people who face the greatest amount of impact from this damage are the ones most likely to be seated in the jury. And while that doesn't disqualify them outright, they will be asked by the judge, can you put aside any of your feelings, your thoughts, your preconceived notions about the case and put those aside to only listen to the evidence in this case and make a judgment based on that. Based on the nature of the case, I think it will be difficult but not impossible to get a jury.
3: The International Criminal Court's chief prosecutor suspended from his duties Monday. The Netherlands-based ICC has referred Karim Khan for disciplinary proceedings over allegations of sexual misconduct with a female aide. Khan has denied any wrongdoing. I'm Stephanie Officer, ABC News.
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19: Taking a leap of faith. I'm Jeanette Cruz. You're listening to Network Indiana. An IU Kelley student has started his own business selling creatine at 19 years old, Jake McDaniel reports.
4: Grant Myers launched his supplement company, Peak Fusion, as he was starting business school. He grew up playing soccer at Grand Park in Westfield and says he was overwhelmed when he wanted to add creatine to his training. So Myers decided to make his own, and he told Inside Indiana Business he's selling it to young athletes at Grand Park.
5: The supplement space is definitely very saturated, but I try to separate myself by being human, being present at these Grand Park events, selling to athletes that I was once in their shoes.
4: Creatine is one of the few supplements backed by solid science to build more muscle energy. Jake McDaniel, Network Indiana.
1: Indianapolis police cracked down on reckless driving over the weekend, arresting 10 people during targeted traffic enforcement operations. Officers focused on illegal street racing, spinning, and dangerous stunts across the city, ultimately towing 8 vehicles and issuing 2 citations. Investigators say 4 of the arrests took place along East 82nd Street, where large groups of trucks had gathered. 3 other drivers were caught racing on local interstates at speeds topping 100 miles per hour. Rain will fall throughout Indiana both this evening and Tuesday. Casey Crosby at the National Weather Service in Indianapolis explains what he believes will happen after that.
0: I think what's going to happen is once we get past Tuesday, it does look like it's going to dry out for the most part. I mean, there's a slight chance that we could see a pop-up thunderstorm any afternoon later in the week, but at this point, it's looking mostly dry as compared to the Monday and Tuesday when it definitely looks pretty wet across most of the state.
1: He says it's going to be a hot and muggy week, too, so he's telling you to stay hydrated and take frequent breaks if you're working outside. Indy Parks has announced the schedule for its annual Summer Servings Meal program designed to ensure children don't go hungry while school is out. Free meals will be provided Monday through Friday at 16 parks and community sites, as well as 4 mobile units across the city. I'm Jeanette Cruz. 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
6: The Stark County Plan Commission will be holding a public meeting this Wednesday, June 10th. I'm Becca Shepherd from the WKVI Information Center. The meeting is scheduled to begin at 5:30 p.m. Central Time at the Annex 1 Meeting Room, located at 53 East Mound Street in Knox. Under the Old Business section of the agenda, Plan Commission will discuss multiple resolutions. Resolution 2026-PC-12 is an amendment of Article 6 regarding livestock keeping and agricultural use. Also listed under Resolution 2026-PC-12 on the agenda, the next item of discussion will be agricultural structure permit fees. An added item to the agenda under Old Business is Resolution 2026-PC-08, the fence ordinance. Plan Commission will review and explicitly define approved versus prohibited materials for fencing and establish zoning-specific standards with special focus on authorized building materials. Under the new business section of the agenda, the Plan Commission will see a presentation on the proposed calendar year 2027 budget. Also under new business, Plan Commission will discuss an amendment to Ordinance 2006-22 in regards to contractor registration renewal. After any staff reports, public comment, and board comment, the meeting will be adjourned. This meeting is open to the public. All interested people will have the opportunity to be heard. Written statements may be submitted up to 4 hours prior to this meeting and will be included in the official record. The Windamack Town Council will be holding a regular meeting this evening, Monday, June 8th. The meeting is scheduled to begin at 6 p.m. Eastern Time and will take place at the Windamack Utilities Complex, which is located at 623 West 11th Street in Windamack. After the meeting is called to order, there will be a section of the meeting for public input. Counselors will hear from the sheriff in regards to animal control and will hear some concerns from Mr. Al Brayfogle. Under administrative matters, the council will vote on the approval for minutes, payroll claims, and vouchers. They will hear reports from various superintendents and managers, including the town manager. The clerk treasurer will provide a report, including discussions on an ordinance permitting adjustments to water and sewer bills and discussion on an amendment to a salary ordinance. The council will also hear their first quarter council report. After any other old or new business that may come before the board, the meeting will be adjourned. The public is invited to attend this meeting. Tomorrow, Tuesday, June 9th, the Stark County Park Board will hold a regular meeting. The meeting will be held at the Annex 1 building located at 53 East Mound Street in Knox at 6 p.m. Central Time. The agenda includes the approval of minutes from the May 12th regular Park Board meeting and a vote on a bid proposal for Bass Lake Campground Electric. After the superintendent's report and a financial report, along with any other business that may come before the board, the meeting will be adjourned. The public is invited to attend this meeting and are reminded that at County Park Board meetings, the accepted practice is to raise your hand and wait to be called on by the board president before making comments or asking questions. I'm Becca Shepherd from the WKVI Information Center. Visit our website, WKVI.com, or our Facebook page, Tri-County News, for all of your local news 24/7.
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4: This is a Bloomberg Money Minute. No record closing highs today on Wall Street, but stocks did manage to claw back some of those big losses from Friday after that strong May jobs report raised expectations of a Federal Reserve rate hike. Today, the Dow was down 81 points, but the tech-heavy NASDAQ up 220. That's almost 0.9% higher, thanks in large part to big gains in chip makers. The S&P added 22. The big gainer, shares of the oncology drug developer Tango Therapeutics, up 53%. It gave positive data from an early-stage trial of an experimental therapy to treat pancreatic cancer. Oil closed a little higher at $91.30 a barrel. And lawyers for President Trump intend to ask the U.S. Supreme Court to revive his $475 million defamation lawsuit against CNN over their use of the term big lie in reporting his claims that the 2020 election that he lost was rigged. That lawsuit was dismissed by a lower court and an appeals court. Tom Busby, Bloomberg Radio.
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10: This is Ty Higgins from the Ohio AgNet. Hoosier Ag Today's founder Gary Truitt recently was honored with the Farm Broadcaster of the Year Award from our National Association of Farm Broadcasting. Gary was really surprised by the honor, but I can tell you many of us weren't. Gary's work for agriculture goes far outside his Indiana borders. Speaking for my fellow farm broadcasters, the 65 Indiana radio stations that have aired Gary's Indiana reports, many for the last three decades, and thousands of Hoosier farmers and rural listeners. Congratulations, Gary.
11: As grocery costs continue to strain household budgets, researchers found that tariff reductions under North American trade agreements have generated significant savings for consumers. And just released today is a new study from Purdue University that suggests free trade with Canada and Mexico has helped keep food prices lower for American families. This is Hoosier Ag Today. I'm Greg Allen. According to Bernard Dahlheimer, assistant professor and co-author of the Purdue study,
12: this study looked at the consumer side effects precisely. We get a lot of food imports from Mexico, and also we export a lot of food to Mexico and Canada as well. And these trade relationships help keep consumer prices lower.
11: The findings come as policymakers prepare for the upcoming review of the United States-Mexico-Canada agreement, which took effect in 2020. Find the full report on our website, HoosierAgToday.com. I'm Greg Allen.
13: Turning now to funeral arrangements. 71-year-old Neil Robert Brown of Plymouth passed away June 6th. Friends will be

0: See from 4 to 7 p.m. Central Time tomorrow, Tuesday, June 9th, at the Brayman & Son Memorial Chapel in Knox. Services will be held the following day, Wednesday, June 10th, also at Brayman & Son Memorial Chapel at 11 a.m. Central Time. Contributions may be made to the family in memory of 71-year-old Neil Robert Brown of Plymouth. You can find complete obituary information online at WKVI.com.
1: 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Tonight, showers and thunderstorms with a low of 67 degrees. Tomorrow, rain showers and storms, high 86. The chance of showers is 80%. Tomorrow night, clouds with a good chance of rain, low 69. I'm Bill Banks. For your local forecast 24/7, visit WKVI.com.
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7: Network Indiana Sports, I'm Nathaniel Finch. Tonight, a chance at redemption for the Indiana Fever. After blowing a 12-point second-half lead on Saturday in New York, the Commissioner's Cup continues, and it's the Fever in Washington, D.C. to play the Mystics. Caitlin Clark on the injury report as probable with the back injury, and now questionable is Aaliyah Boston, a game-time decision with a lower leg injury.
8: I think she felt some tightness and something that just uncomfortable. And, you know, when you're working through injury, when you feel uncomfortable, sometimes there's a little fear factor there. But, you know, she's went through shoot-around today. She seems okay to me. So, but, you know, we'll continue to evaluate her when we go back to the hotel and make sure that she's ready to roll.
7: Tip-off tonight at 7 o'clock Eastern in D.C. It was a late night at Gateway. In IndyCar, the Bomarito 500 ends with Joseph Newgarden continuing his short oval dominance. Rain extending the race well past midnight, but an injured Newgarden gets it done.
9: Going the distance is the big thing. You know, I hate a lottery, and that's the rain brings a little bit of like a casino type, you know, setup. But we went the distance, and I think the fast cars finished up front.
7: Newgarden still nursing the foot injury sustained at the Indianapolis 500. It marks his second win of this season. Shocking news in the realm of college football. Former Indiana quarterback Brendan Sorsby, who transferred from Cincinnati to Texas Tech this year, was announced by the NCAA as ineligible following an investigation that revealed thousands of bets were placed by Sorsby on college football games, including on Indiana when he played for Indiana. But today he is granted an injunction by a court in Lubbock County, Texas, meaning he can ignore the NCAA and be eligible to play for Texas Tech this fall. Nathaniel Finch, Network Indiana.
10: News, I'm Ted Linder. The election for L.A. mayor in November is now set.
11: Ballot dumps over the weekend pushed progressive councilwoman Nithya Raman ahead of Spencer Pratt. She'll advance to the runoff in November against Democratic incumbent Mayor Karen Bass.
10: That's Fox's Matt Finn. As the conflict with Iran and negotiations continue, Vice President J.D. Vance responding to concerns that Raman, quote, keep playing their games rather than coming to a deal with the U.S.
12: Well, let's be honest, Jesse. The Iranians don't want this war to continue. It's not in their best interest. And I think they're coming to the table putting some real things on the table. We're, of course, going to verify it. But if we get to this deal, it's going to be a home run win for the American people.
10: Democrats continue to criticize the Trump administration for their efforts in the conflict, saying it's costing the American people high gas and oil prices. And Victor Wembanyama leading the San Antonio Spurs to a 115-111 victory over the New York Knicks in Game 3 of the NBA Finals in New York City. The Knicks now lead the series 2-1. Game 4 is Wednesday night. 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
15: Taking a leap of faith. I'm Jeanette Cruz. You're listening to Network Indiana. An IU Kelley student has started his own business selling creatine at 19 years old. Jake McDaniel reports.
16: Grant Myers launched his supplement company, Peak Fusion, as he was starting business school. He grew up playing soccer at Grand Park in Westfield and says he was overwhelmed when he wanted to add creatine to his training. So Myers decided to make his own, and he told Inside Indiana Business he's selling it to young athletes at Grand Park.
17: The supplement space is definitely very saturated, but I try to separate myself by being human, being present at these Grand Park events, selling to athletes that I was once in their shoes.
16: Creatine is one of the few supplements backed by solid science to build more muscle energy. Jake McDaniel, Network Indiana.
15: Indianapolis police cracked down on reckless driving over the weekend, arresting 10 people during targeted traffic enforcement operations. Officers focused on illegal street racing, spinning, and dangerous stunts across the city, ultimately towing 8 vehicles and issuing 2 citations. Investigators say 4 of the arrests took place along East 82nd Street, where large groups of trucks had gathered. 3 other drivers were caught racing on local interstates at speeds topping 100 miles per hour. Rain will fall throughout Indiana both this evening and Tuesday. Casey Crosby at the National Weather Service in Indianapolis explains what he believes will happen after that.
18: I think what's going to happen is once we get past Tuesday, it does look like it's going to dry out for the most part. I mean, there's a slight chance that we could see a pop-up thunderstorm any afternoon later in the week, but at this point, it's looking mostly dry as compared to the Monday and Tuesday when it definitely looks pretty wet across most of the state.
15: He says it's going to be a hot and muggy week, too, so he's telling you to stay hydrated and take frequent breaks if you're working outside. Indy Parks has announced the schedule for its annual Summer Servings Meal program designed to ensure children don't go hungry while school is out. Free meals will be provided Monday through Friday at 16 parks and community sites, as well as 4 mobile units across the city. I'm Jeanette Cruz. 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
19: It's a vacancy on the Plymouth School Board. I'm Rusty Nixon, Max 98.3 FM News. Plymouth Community School Corporations received notice of the resignation of Allie Shook, at-large representative to the Plymouth Community School Corporation Board of Trustees. With that resignation comes the opportunity to serve the Plymouth Community Schools, completing the remainder of that term, which ends December 31st of 2028. Position must be filled by the board within 30 days of that resignation, which was effective June 3rd. Newly appointed board member will take his or her respective seat at the regular monthly meeting of the school board July 7th at 6 p.m. If you're interested, you should send a letter of interest to the Plymouth Community School Corporation. Attention Stacy Patrick, President, 611 Berkeley Street in Plymouth. Letters must be received by June 19th at 12 p.m. Those being interviewed will be notified of their interview times by June 26th. More than 5,000 athletes, coaches, and fans are heading to Terre Haute this week for a 2026 Special Olympics Indiana Summer Games. The state's largest annual competition kicks off June 12th on the campus of Indiana State and Rose Holman. Events are free and open to the public. Locally, Culver is planning a send-off for the Marshall Stark athletes on June 11th at 6 p.m., starting at Culver High School. Despite increased state funding, subsidized child care programs in Indiana will only be able to serve less than 20% of eligible children by the end of 2026. That, according to the Indiana Capital Chronicle, the Indiana Fiscal Policy Institute's analysis highlights the significant gap in access to child care for Hoosier families. The Institute estimates there are hundreds of thousands of children in need of child care services to support their parents' work. The report underscores the challenges faced by families in accessing affordable and quality child care in the state of Indiana. The Indiana Department of Natural Resources is reminding citizens steps to prevent tick bites. The tick bites are typically on the rise this time of year with a combination of warmer weather, which ticks love, and more people spending time outdoors. Indiana DNR shares there are simple ways to lower your chances of being bit by a tick. Use an EPA-registered insect repellent on your clothing and treat clothing with permethrin when possible. Stay on marked trails and avoid walking in taller grass and brushy wooded areas. Wear light-colored clothing, which makes it easier to spot any ticks. Indiana DNR shared a link to the EPA's search tool resource to find bug repellent that's best for you. You want that link, you can go get it on our website, max983.net. I'm Rusty Nixon, Max 98.3 FM News. 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
1: From the Tri-County Weather Center, I'm Bill Banks on All News 1520 WKVI. 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Tonight, showers and thunderstorms with a low of 67 degrees. Tomorrow, rain showers and storms, high 86. The chance of showers is 80%. Tomorrow night, clouds with a good chance of rain, low 69. I'm Bill Banks. For your local forecast 24/7, visit WKVI.com.
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21: This is a Bloomberg Money Minute. No record closing highs today on Wall Street, but stocks did manage to claw back some of those big losses from Friday after that strong May jobs report raised expectations of a Federal Reserve rate hike. Today, the Dow was down 81 points, but the tech-heavy NASDAQ up 220. That's almost 0.9% higher, thanks in large part to big gains in chip makers. The S&P added 22. The big gainer, shares of the oncology drug developer Tango Therapeutics, up 53%. It gave positive data from an early stage trial of an experimental therapy to treat pancreatic cancer. Oil closed a little higher at $91.30 a barrel. And lawyers for President Trump intend to ask the U.S. Supreme Court to revive his $475 million defamation lawsuit against CNN over their use of the term big lie in reporting his claims that the 2020 election that he lost was rigged. That lawsuit was dismissed by a lower court and an appeals court. Tom Busby, Bloomberg Radio.
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6: As grocery costs continue to strain household budgets, researchers found that tariff reductions under North American trade agreements have generated significant savings for consumers. And just released today is a new study from Purdue University that suggests free trade with Canada and Mexico has helped keep food prices lower for American families. This is Hoosier Ag Today. I'm Greg Allen. According to Bernard Dahlheimer, assistant professor and co-author of the Purdue study,
7: this study looked at the consumer side effects precisely. We get a lot of food imports from Mexico, and also we export a lot of food to Mexico and Canada as well. And these trade relationships help keep consumer prices lower.
6: The findings come as policymakers prepare for the upcoming review of the United States-Mexico-Canada agreement, which took effect in 2020. Find the full report on our website, HoosierAgToday.com. I'm Greg Allen.
8: It's a vacancy on the Plymouth School Board. I'm Rusty Nixon, Max 98.3 FM News. Plymouth Community School Corporation has received notice of the resignation of Allie Shook, at-large representative to the Plymouth Community School Corporation Board of Trustees. With that resignation comes the opportunity to serve the Plymouth Community Schools, completing the remainder of that term, which ends December 31st of 2028. Position must be filled by the board within 30 days of that resignation, which was effective June 3rd. Newly appointed board member will take his or her respective seat at the regular monthly meeting of the school board July 7th at 6 p.m. If you're interested, you should send a letter of interest to the Plymouth Community School Corporation. Attention, Stacy Patrick, president, 611 Berkeley Street in Plymouth. Letters must be received by June 19th at 12 p.m. Those being interviewed will be notified of their interview times by June 26th. More than 5,000 athletes, coaches, and fans are heading to Terre Haute this week for a 2026 Special Olympics Indiana Summer Games. The state's largest annual competition kicks off June 12th on the campus of Indiana State and Rose Holman. Events are free and open to the public. Locally, Culver is planning a send-off for the Marshall Stark athletes on June 11th at 6 p.m., starting at Culver High School. Despite increased state funding, subsidized child care programs in Indiana will only be able to serve less than 20% of eligible children by the end of 2026. That, according to the Indiana Capital Chronicle, the Indiana Fiscal Policy Institute's analysis highlights the significant gap in access to child care for Hoosier families. The Institute estimates there are hundreds of thousands of children in need of child care services to support their parents' work. The report underscores the challenges faced by families in accessing affordable and quality child care in the state of Indiana. The Indiana Department of Natural Resources is reminding citizens steps to prevent tick bites. The tick bites are typically on the rise this time of year with a combination of warmer weather, which ticks love, and more people spending time outdoors. Indiana DNR shares there are simple ways to lower your chances of being bit by a tick. Use an EPA-registered insect repellent on your clothing and treat clothing with permethrin when possible. Stay on marked trails and avoid walking in taller grass and brushy wooded areas. Wear light-colored clothing, which makes it easier to spot any ticks. Indiana DNR shared a link to the EPA's search tool resource to find bug repellent that's best for you. You want that link, you can go get it on our website, max983.net. I'm Rusty Nixon, Max 98.3 FM News. 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
9: From the Tri-County Weather Center, I'm Bill Banks on All News 1520 WKVI. 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Tonight, showers and thunderstorms with a low of 67 degrees. Tomorrow, rain showers and storms, high 86. The chance of showers is 80%. Tomorrow night, clouds with a good chance of rain, low 69. I'm Bill Banks. For your local forecast 24/7, visit WKVI.com.
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15: ABC News, I'm Stephanie Officer. During a telerally for Tuesday's primary elections in Kentucky Monday, President Trump proclaimed he thinks the war with Iran will be wrapped up in the coming days.
16: And I think we are winning that battle, but you're really going to win it over the next 2 weeks when we declare total victory. It'll be a total victory. It'll happen very soon.
15: Texas farmers remain concerned as additional cases of the New World screwworm are found in the state, threatening to impact the nation's cattle industry. ABC's Melissa Adon.
17: Agricultural communities across the country are concerned for potential economic losses due to infected livestock.
18: Because this is spread by a fly, the organism that spreads this disease can rapidly go through an entire herd of cattle and make all of them sick. So that's very concerning to the people in the agriculture world.
17: The USDA is warning pet and livestock owners to check their animals for any draining or enlarged wounds or lesions.
15: This is ABC News. Jury selection Monday for the man federal prosecutors say started the deadly Palisades fire in California last year. Jonathan Rendernecht has pleaded not guilty to 3 counts related to arson and faces up to 45 years in prison if convicted. ABC News legal analyst Brian Buckmeyer.
19: It is going to be extremely difficult because the people who face the greatest amount of impact from this damage are the ones most likely to be seated in the jury. And while that doesn't disqualify them outright, they will be asked by the judge, can you put aside any of your feelings, your thoughts, your preconceived notions about the case and put those aside to only listen to the evidence in this case and make a judgment based on that. Based on the nature of the case, I think it will be difficult but not impossible to get a jury.
15: The International Criminal Court's chief prosecutor suspended from his duties Monday. The Netherlands-based ICC has referred Karim Khan for disciplinary proceedings over allegations of sexual misconduct with a female aide. Khan has denied any wrongdoing. I'm Stephanie Officer, ABC News.
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22: Taking a leap of faith, I'm Jeanette Cruz. You're listening to Network Indiana. An IU Kelley student has started his own business selling creatine at 19 years old, Jake McDaniel reports.
23: Grant Myers launched his supplement company, Peak Fusion, as he was starting business school. He grew up playing soccer at Grand Park in Westfield and says he was overwhelmed when he wanted to add creatine to his training. So Myers decided to make his own, and he told Inside Indiana Business he's selling it to young athletes at Grand Park.
24: The supplement space is definitely very saturated, but I try to separate myself by being human, being present at these Grand Park events, selling to athletes that I was once in their shoes.
23: Creatine is one of the few supplements backed by solid science to build more muscle energy. Jake McDaniel, Network Indiana.
22: Indianapolis police cracked down on reckless driving over the weekend, arresting 10 people during targeted traffic enforcement operations. Officers focused on illegal street racing, spinning, and dangerous stunts across the city, ultimately towing 8 vehicles and issuing 2 citations. Investigators say 4 of the arrests took place along East 82nd Street, where large groups of trucks had gathered. 3 other drivers were caught racing on local interstates at speeds topping 100 miles per hour. Rain will fall throughout Indiana both this evening and Tuesday. Casey Crosby at the National Weather Service in Indianapolis explains what he believes will happen after that.
25: I think what's going to happen is once we get past Tuesday, it does look like it's going to dry out for the most part. I mean, there's a slight chance that we could see a pop-up thunderstorm any afternoon later in the week, but at this point, it's looking mostly dry as compared to the Monday and Tuesday when it definitely looks pretty wet across most of the state.
22: He says it's going to be a hot and muggy week, too, so he's telling you to stay hydrated and take frequent breaks if you're working outside. Indy Parks has announced the schedule for its annual Summer Servings Meal program designed to ensure children don't go hungry while school is out. Free meals will be provided Monday through Friday at 16 parks and community sites, as well as 4 mobile units across the city. I'm Jeanette Cruz. 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
26: The Stark County Plan Commission will be holding a public meeting this Wednesday, June 10th. I'm Becca Shepherd from the WKVI Information Center. The meeting is scheduled to begin at 5:30 p.m. Central Time at the Annex 1 Meeting Room, located at 53 East Mound Street in Knox. Under the old business section of the agenda, Plan Commission will discuss multiple resolutions. Resolution 2026-PC-12 is an amendment of Article 6 regarding livestock keeping and agricultural use. Also listed under Resolution 2026-PC-12 on the agenda, the next item of discussion will be agricultural structure permit fees. An added item to the agenda under old business is Resolution 2026-PC-08, the fence ordinance. Plan Commission will review and explicitly define approved versus prohibited materials for fencing and establish zoning-specific standards with special focus on authorized building materials. Under the new business section of the agenda, the Plan Commission will see a presentation on the proposed calendar year 2027 budget. Also under new business, Plan Commission will discuss an amendment to Ordinance 2006-22 in regards to contractor registration renewal. After any staff reports, public comment, and board comment, the meeting will be adjourned. This meeting is open to the public. All interested people will have the opportunity to be heard. Written statements may be submitted up to 4 hours prior to this meeting and will be included in the official record. The Winnemac Town Council will be holding a regular meeting this evening, Monday, June 8th. The meeting is scheduled to begin at 6 p.m. Eastern Time and will take place at the Winnemac Utilities Complex, which is located at 623 West 11th Street in Winnemac. After the meeting is called to order, there will be a section of the meeting for public input. Counselors will hear from the sheriff in regards to animal control and will hear some concerns from Mr. Al Brayfogle. Under administrative matters, the council will vote on the approval for minutes, payroll claims, and vouchers. They will hear reports from various superintendents and managers, including the town manager. The clerk treasurer will provide a report, including discussions on an ordinance permitting adjustments to water and sewer bills, and discussion on an amendment to a salary ordinance. The council will also hear their first quarter council report. After any other old or new business that may come before the board, the meeting will be adjourned. The public is invited to attend this meeting. Tomorrow, Tuesday, June 9th, the Stark County Park Board will hold a regular meeting. The meeting will be held at the Annex 1 building located at 53 East Mound Street in Knox at 6 p.m. Central Time. The agenda includes the approval of minutes from the May 12th regular Park Board meeting and a vote on a bid proposal for Bass Lake Campground Electric. After the superintendent's report and a financial report, along with any other business that may come before the board, the meeting will be adjourned. The public is invited to attend this meeting and are reminded that at County Park Board meetings, the accepted practice is to raise your hand and wait to be called on by the board president before making comments or asking questions. I'm Becca Shepherd from the WKVI Information Center. Visit our website, WKVI.com, or our Facebook page, Tri-County News, for all of your local news 24/7.
9: From the Tri-County Weather Center, I'm Bill Banks on All News 1520 WKVI. 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Tonight, showers and thunderstorms with a low of 67 degrees. Tomorrow, rain showers and storms, high 86. The chance of showers is 80%. Tomorrow night, clouds with a good chance of rain, low 69. I'm Bill Banks. For your local forecast 24/7, visit WKVI.com.
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1: This is a Bloomberg Money Minute. No record closing highs today on Wall Street, but stocks did manage to claw back some of those big losses from Friday after that strong May jobs report raised expectations of a Federal Reserve rate hike. Today, the Dow was down 81 points, but the tech-heavy NASDAQ up 220. That's almost 0.9% higher, thanks in large part to big gains in chip makers. The S&P added 22. The big gainer, shares of the oncology drug developer Tango Therapeutics, up 53%. It gave positive data from an early-stage trial of an experimental therapy to treat pancreatic cancer. Oil closed a little higher at $91.30 a barrel. And lawyers for President Trump intend to ask the U.S. Supreme Court to revive his $475 million defamation lawsuit against CNN over their use of the term big lie in reporting his claims that the 2020 election that he lost was rigged. That lawsuit was dismissed by a lower court and an appeals court. Tom Busby, Bloomberg Radio.
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0: This is Kurt Lancaster from the Texas Farm Bureau Radio Network. Hoosier Ag Today's founder, Gary Troyt, was recently honored with a Farm Broadcaster of the Year Award from our National Association of Farm Broadcasting. A big Texas hats off to you, Gary. Speaking for my fellow farm broadcasters, the 65 Indiana radio stations that have aired Gary's Indiana reports, many for the last three decades, and thousands of Hoosier farmers and rural listeners. Congratulations, Gary, on a job well done.
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16: As grocery costs continue to strain household budgets, researchers found that tariff reductions under North American trade agreements have generated significant savings for consumers. And just released today is a new study from Purdue University that suggests free trade with Canada and Mexico has helped keep food prices lower for American families. This is Hoosier Ag Today. I'm Greg Allen. According to Bernard Dahlheimer, assistant professor and co-author of the Purdue study,
18: this study looked at the consumer side effects precisely. We get a lot of food imports from Mexico. And also we export a lot of food to Mexico and Canada as well. And these trade relationships help keep consumer prices lower.
16: The findings come as policymakers prepare for the upcoming review of the United States-Mexico-Canada agreement, which took effect in 2020. Find the full report on our website, HoosierAgToday.com. I'm Greg Allen.
26: Turning now to funeral arrangements. 71-year-old Neil Robert Brown of Plymouth passed away June 6th. Friends will be received from 4 to 7 p.m. Central Time tomorrow, Tuesday, June 9th, at the Brayman & Son Memorial Chapel in Knox. Services will be held the following day, Wednesday, June 10th, also at Brayman & Son Memorial Chapel at 11 a.m. Central Time. Contributions may be made to the family in memory of 71-year-old Neil Robert Brown of Plymouth. You can find complete obituary information online at WKVI.com.
9: From the Tri-County Weather Center, I'm Bill Banks on All News 1520 WKVI. 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Tonight, showers and thunderstorms with a low of 67 degrees. Tomorrow, rain showers and storms, high 86. The chance of showers is 80%. Tomorrow night, clouds with a good chance of rain, low 69. I'm Bill Banks. For your local forecast 24/7, visit WKVI.com.
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29: AP News, I'm Ben Thomas. We have a primary election call in from California. Progressive City Council member Nithya Raman has advanced to take second place in the Los Angeles mayor's race. Our Stephen Olemacher explains the call.
30: Spencer Pratt had a lead over Raman on election night, but ever since then, in every single update, Raman had been gaining on Pratt. Raman got the lead on Sunday night, but just by a few thousand votes. That lead grew on Monday night, which is why we called the race. Now, Karen Bass and Nithya Raman will advance to the general election, where they will face each other in November.
29: A federal appeals court has ruled Alabama's use of nitrogen gas to put prisoners to death needs more study as to whether it violates a constitutional ban on cruel and unusual punishment. The method was first used in 2024 and involves strapping a respirator to the person's face and replacing breathable air with pure nitrogen gas. The decision comes ahead of an execution scheduled for Thursday. Israel and Iran appear to be backing away from further strikes after trading fire for the first time since the U.S. and Tehran agreed to a ceasefire 2 months ago. But both countries are warning they're ready to launch retaliatory attacks if provoked. And Lisa Dwyer reports.
6: ChatGPT maker OpenAI filed preliminary paperwork that would open the door to its becoming a publicly traded company, making itself the third in a powerhouse trio of artificial intelligence companies eyeing Wall Street debuts. The move follows Anthropic and SpaceX, which are also pursuing IPOs. While OpenAI says it has not decided on the timing yet, as there are advantages to staying private, last fall CEO Sam Altman mentioned that an IPO was the most likely path due to the company's size and capital needs. I'm Lisa Dwyer.
29: This is AP News. The Kennedy Center has unveiled its new branding and the speakers who will help honor Bill Maher, who's feuded with President Trump. Saka Magani has the story.
11: The news came from simply the Kennedy Center, not the Trump Kennedy Center. A federal judge ruled last month the president's name was illegally added to the facility. Maher will be there in 3 weeks to accept the Mark Twain Award for American Humor. Among the speakers,
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19: 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Jack and Diane.
11: And John Mellencamp. Maher is the 27th recipient of a prize given to names like Steve Martin and Richard Pryor. Sagar Magani, Washington.
29: There's more news at APNews.com. I'm Ben Thomas. 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
25: Taking a leap of faith. I'm Jeanette Cruz. You're listening to Network Indiana. An IU Kelley student has started his own business selling creatine at 19 years old, Jake McDaniel reports.
27: Grant Myers launched his supplement company, Peak Fusion, as he was starting business school. He grew up playing soccer at Grand Park in Westfield and says he was overwhelmed when he wanted to add creatine to his training. So Myers decided to make his own, and he told Inside Indiana Business he's selling it to young athletes at Grand Park.
31: The supplement space is definitely very saturated, but I try to separate myself by being human, being present at these Grand Park events, selling to athletes that I was once in their shoes.
27: Creatine is one of the few supplements backed by solid science to build more muscle energy. Jake McDaniel, Network Indiana.
25: Indianapolis police cracked down on reckless driving over the weekend, arresting 10 people during targeted traffic enforcement operations. Officers focused on illegal street racing, spinning, and dangerous stunts across the city, ultimately towing 8 vehicles and issuing 2 citations. Investigators say 4 of the arrests took place along East 82nd Street, where large groups of trucks had gathered. 3 other drivers were caught racing on local interstates at speeds topping 100 miles per hour. Rain will fall throughout Indiana both this evening and Tuesday. Casey Crosby at the National Weather Service in Indianapolis explains what he believes will happen after that.
32: I think what's going to happen is once we get past Tuesday, it does look like it's going to dry out for the most part. I mean, there's a slight chance that we could see a pop-up thunderstorm any afternoon later in the week, but at this point, it's looking mostly dry as compared to the Monday and Tuesday when it definitely looks pretty wet across most of the state.
25: He says it's going to be a hot and muggy week, too, so he's telling you to stay hydrated and take frequent breaks if you're working outside. Indy Parks has announced the schedule for its annual Summer Servings Meal program designed to ensure children don't go hungry while school is out. Free meals will be provided Monday through Friday at 16. 14 parks and community sites, as well as 4 mobile units across the city. I'm Jeanette Cruz. You're listening to Network Indiana.
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0: When you were a little kid and you thought about what you wanted to be, teaching was at the top of your list. But things changed. And as you got older, teaching didn't seem like the best option anymore. So you're thinking you'll be something else. 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You had it right the first time.
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0: first sitting U.S. president to attend an NBA Finals game Monday, President Trump at Madison Square Garden to watch Game 3 of the New York Knicks versus San Antonio Spurs, invited by the owner. Yet when his face was shown on the Jumbotron, New Yorkers had this frosty response. Police in South Philadelphia continue searching for a pair of suspects involved in the murder of a rising Penn State senior over the weekend. New surveillance video capturing 22-year-old Billy Schmidt's final moments chasing the suspects after they reportedly stole his cell phone during a night out watching the NBA Finals. One of the two unidentified suspects then pulling out a gun and firing at Schmidt, hitting him in the chest and killing him. His father, Bill Schmidt, telling ABC News,
1: "I want to find the two people and make them pay."
0: This is ABC News. A Louisiana man now recovering from injuries after trying to get away from cops Sunday by leaping into an alligator-infested swamp. It went about how you'd expect.
2: Louisiana state troopers pulled over a drunk driving suspect on an elevated highway just outside New Orleans. But before they could finish the sobriety test, the man jumped off the highway and into the alligator-infested swamp. Trooper Kyle Wagner says one of the gators attacked. But even with bite wounds, the man continued deeper into the marsh.
3: Even after getting attacked by an alligator, he continued to evade arrest.
2: Wagner says they did eventually catch the man, and after he was treated for alligator bites, arrested him on drunk driving charges. Chris Miller, ABC News, New Orleans.
0: This spring so far has been the second warmest on record in the U.S. A new report from the National Oceanic and Atmospheric Administration found Arizona, Colorado, New Mexico, and Texas all had their warmest spring since records began in 1895. All of the lower 48 states had higher than average temperatures. Stephanie Officer, ABC News.
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6: Taking a leap of faith, I'm Jeanette Cruz. You're listening to Network Indiana. An IU Kelly student has started his own business selling creatine at 19 years old, Jake McDaniel reports.
7: Grant Myers launched his supplement company, Peak Fusion, as he was starting business school. He grew up playing soccer at Grand Park in Westfield and says he was overwhelmed.

0: Doing two citations. Investigators say four of the arrests took place along East 82nd Street, where large groups of trucks had gathered. Three other drivers were caught racing on local interstates at speeds topping 100 miles per hour. Rain will fall throughout Indiana both this evening and Tuesday. Casey Crosby at the National Weather Service in Indianapolis explains what he believes will happen after that.
1: Now, I think what's going to happen is once we get past Tuesday, it does look like it's going to dry out for the most part. I mean, there's a slight chance that we could see a pop-up thunderstorm any afternoon later in the week, but at this point, it's looking mostly dry as compared to the Monday and Tuesday when it definitely looks pretty wet across most of the state.
0: He says it's going to be a hot and muggy week, too, so he's telling you to stay hydrated and take frequent breaks if you're working outside. Indy Parks has announced a schedule for its annual Summer Servings Meal program designed to ensure children don't go hungry while school is out. Free meals will be provided Monday through Friday at 16 parks and community sites, as well as four mobile units across the city. I'm Jeanette Cruz. 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
2: The Stark County Plan Commission will be holding a public meeting this Wednesday, June 10th. I'm Becca Shepherd from the WKVI Information Center. The meeting is scheduled to begin at 5:30 p.m. Central Time at the Annex 1 Meeting Room, located at 53 East Mound Street in Knox. Under the Old Business section of the agenda, Plan Commission will discuss multiple resolutions. Resolution 2026-PC-12 is an amendment of Article 6 regarding livestock keeping and agricultural use. Also listed under Resolution 2026-PC-12 on the agenda, the next item of discussion will be agricultural structure permit fees. An added item to the agenda under Old Business is Resolution 2026-PC-08, the fence ordinance. Plan Commission will review and explicitly define approved versus prohibited materials for fencing and establish zoning-specific standards with special focus on authorized building materials. Under the new business section of the agenda, the Plan Commission will see a presentation on the proposed calendar year 2027 budget. Also under new business, Plan Commission will discuss an amendment to Ordinance 2006-22 in regards to contractor registration renewal. After any staff reports, public comment, and board comment, the meeting will be adjourned. This meeting is open to the public. All interested people will have the opportunity to be heard. Written statements may be submitted up to 4 hours prior to this meeting and will be included in the official record. The Winnemac Town Council will be holding a regular meeting this evening, Monday, June 8th. The meeting is scheduled to begin at 6 p.m. Eastern Time and will take place at the Winnemac Utilities Complex, which is located at 623 West 11th Street in Winnemac. After the meeting is called to order, there will be a section of the meeting for public input. Counselors will hear from the sheriff in regards to animal control and will hear some concerns from Mr. Al Brayfogel. Under administrative matters, the council will vote on the approval for minutes, payroll claims, and vouchers. They will hear reports from various superintendents and managers, including the town manager. The clerk treasurer will provide a report, including discussions on an ordinance permitting adjustments to water and sewer bills and discussion on an amendment to a salary ordinance. The council will also hear the first quarter council report. After any other old or new business that may come before the board, the meeting will be adjourned. The public is invited to attend this meeting. Tomorrow, Tuesday, June 9th, the Stark County Park Board will hold a regular meeting. The meeting will be held at the Annex 1 building located at 53 East Mound Street in Knox at 6 p.m. Central Time. The agenda includes the approval of minutes from the May 12th regular Park Board meeting and a vote on a bid proposal for Bass Lake Campground Electric. After the superintendent's report and a financial report, along with any other business that may come before the board, the meeting will be adjourned. The public is invited to attend this meeting and are reminded that at County Park Board meetings, the accepted practice is to raise your hand and wait to be called on by the board president before making comments or asking questions. I'm Becca Shepherd from the WKVI Information Center. Visit our website, WKVI.com, or our Facebook page, Tri-County News, for all of your local news 24/7.
3: From the Tri-County Weather Center, I'm Bill Banks on All News 1520 WKVI. 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Tonight, showers and thunderstorms with a low of 67 degrees. Tomorrow, rain showers and storms, high 86. The chance of showers is 80%. Tomorrow night, clouds with a good chance of rain, low 69. I'm Bill Banks. For your local forecast 24/7, visit WKVI.com.
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4: This is a Bloomberg Money Minute. No record closing highs today on Wall Street, but stocks did manage to claw back some of those big losses from Friday after that strong May jobs report raised expectations of a Federal Reserve rate hike. Today, the Dow was down 81 points, but the tech-heavy NASDAQ up 220. That's almost 0.9% higher, thanks in large part to big gains in chip makers. The S&P added 22. The big gainer, shares of the oncology drug developer Tango Therapeutics, up 53%. It gave positive data from an early-stage trial of an experimental therapy to treat pancreatic cancer. Oil closed a little higher at $91.30 a barrel. And lawyers for President Trump intend to ask the U.S. Supreme Court to revive his $475 million defamation lawsuit against CNN over their use of the term big lie in reporting his claims that the 2020 election that he lost was rigged. That lawsuit was dismissed by a lower court and an appeals court. Tom Busby, Bloomberg Radio.
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12: As grocery costs continue to strain household budgets, researchers found that tariff reductions under North American trade agreements have generated significant savings for consumers. And just released today is a new study from Purdue University that suggests free trade with Canada and Mexico has helped keep food prices lower for American families. This is Hoosier Ag Today. I'm Greg Allen. According to Bernard Dahlheimer, assistant professor and co-author of the Purdue study,
13: this study looked at the consumer side effects precisely. We get a lot of food imports from Mexico, and also we export a lot of food to Mexico and Canada as well. And these trade relationships help keep consumer prices lower.
12: The findings come as policymakers prepare for the upcoming review of the United States-Mexico-Canada agreement, which took effect in 2020. Find the full report on our website, HoosierAgToday.com. I'm Greg Allen.
1: Turning now to funeral arrangements. 71-year-old Neil Robert Brown of Plymouth passed away June 6th. Friends will be received from 4 to 7 p.m. Central Time tomorrow, Tuesday, June 9th, at the Brayman & Son Memorial Chapel in Knox. Services will be held the following day, Wednesday, June 10th, also at Brayman & Son Memorial Chapel at 11 a.m. Central Time. Contributions may be made to the family in memory of 71-year-old Neil Robert Brown of Plymouth. You can find complete obituary information online at WKVI.com.
14: From the Tri-County Weather Center, I'm Bill Banks on All News 1520 WKVI. 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Tonight, showers and thunderstorms with a low of 67 degrees. Tomorrow, rain showers and storms, high 86. The chance of showers is 80%. Tomorrow night, clouds with a good chance of rain, low 69. I'm Bill Banks. For your local forecast 24/7, visit WKVI.com.
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17: Network Indiana Sports, I'm Nathaniel Finch. Tonight, a chance at redemption for the Indiana Fever. After blowing a 12-point second-half lead on Saturday in New York, the Commissioner's Cup continues, and it's the Fever in Washington, D.C. to play the Mystics. Caitlin Clark on the injury report as probable with the back injury, and now questionable is Aaliyah Boston, a game-time decision with a lower leg injury.
18: I think she felt some tightness and something that just uncomfortable. And, you know, when you're working through injury, when you feel uncomfortable, sometimes there's a little fear factor there. But, you know, she's went through shoot-around today. She seems okay to me. So, but, you know, we'll continue to evaluate her when we go back to the hotel and make sure that she's ready to roll.
17: Tip-off tonight at 7 o'clock Eastern in D.C. It was a late night at Gateway. In IndyCar, the Bomarito 500 ends with Joseph Newgarden continuing his short oval dominance. Rain extending the race well past midnight, but an injured Newgarden gets it done.
19: Going the distance is the big thing. You know, I hate a lottery, and that's the rain brings a little bit of like a casino type, you know, setup. But we went the distance, and I think the fast cars finished up front.
17: Newgarden still nursing the foot injury sustained at the Indianapolis 500. It marks his second win of this season. Shocking news in the realm of college football. Former Indiana quarterback Brendan Sorsby, who transferred from Cincinnati to Texas Tech this year, was announced by the NCAA as ineligible following an investigation that revealed thousands of bets were placed by Sorsby on college football games, including on Indiana when he played for Indiana. But today he is granted an injunction by a court in Lubbock County, Texas, meaning he can ignore the NCAA and be eligible to play for Texas Tech this fall. Nathaniel Finch, Network Indiana.
20: News. I'm Sue Guzman. Progressive City Council member Nithya Raman advancing to a November runoff now against Los Angeles Mayor Karen Bass, eliminating Republican former reality TV personality Spencer Pratt. Israel and Iran appear to be pausing their attacks against one another.
21: Though it's unclear if this pause in the fighting between Israel and Iran will last. Iranian leaders said they would end their bombardment as long as Israel stopped military action in southern Lebanon. But today the IDF continued their campaign against Hezbollah, striking positions in southern Lebanon.
20: Fox's Max Gordon. A federal judge striking down the Trump administration's $100,000 fee on new H-1B visas. The judge saying the executive branch exceeded its authority. And OpenAI files confidential SEC paperwork for an IPO. 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
24: Taking a leap of faith. I'm Jeanette Cruz. You're listening to Network Indiana. An IU Kelley student has started his own business selling creatine at 19 years old, Jake McDaniel reports.
25: Grant Myers launched his supplement company, Peak Fusion, as he was starting business school. He grew up playing soccer at Grand Park in Westfield and says he was overwhelmed when he wanted to add creatine to his training. So Myers decided to make his own, and he told Inside Indiana Business he's selling it to young athletes at Grand Park.
26: The supplement space is definitely very saturated, but I try to separate myself by being human, being present at these Grand Park events, selling to athletes that I was once in their shoes.
25: Creatine is one of the few supplements backed by solid science to build more muscle energy. Jake McDaniel, Network Indiana.
24: Indianapolis police cracked down on reckless driving over the weekend, arresting 10 people during targeted traffic enforcement operations. Officers focused on illegal street racing, spinning, and dangerous stunts across the city, ultimately towing 8 vehicles and issuing 2 citations. Investigators say 4 of the arrests took place along East 82nd Street, where large groups of trucks had gathered. 3 other drivers were caught racing on local interstates at speeds topping 100 miles per hour. Rain will fall throughout Indiana both this evening and Tuesday. Casey Crosby at the National Weather Service in Indianapolis explains what he believes will happen after that.
27: I think what's going to happen is once we get past Tuesday, it does look like it's going to dry out for the most part. I mean, there's a slight chance that we could see a pop-up thunderstorm any afternoon later in the week, but at this point, it's looking mostly dry as compared to the Monday and Tuesday when it definitely looks pretty wet across most of the state.
24: He says it's going to be a hot and muggy week, too, so he's telling you to stay hydrated and take frequent breaks if you're working outside. Indy Parks has announced the schedule for its annual summer servings meal program designed to ensure children don't go hungry while school is out. Free meals will be provided Monday through Friday at 16 parks and community sites, as well as 4 mobile units across the city. I'm Jeanette Cruz. 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
28: It's a vacancy on the Plymouth School Board. I'm Rusty Nixon, Max 98.3 FM News. Plymouth Community School Corporations received notice of the resignation of Allie Shook, at-large representative to the Plymouth Community School Corporation Board of Trustees. With that resignation comes the opportunity to serve the Plymouth Community Schools, completing the remainder of that term, which ends December 31st of 2028. Position must be filled by the board within 30 days of that resignation, which was effective June 3rd. Newly appointed board member will take his or her respective seat at the regular monthly meeting of the school board July 7th at 6 p.m. If you're interested, you should send a letter of interest to the Plymouth Community School Corporation. Attention, Stacy Patrick, president, 611 Berkeley Street in Plymouth. Letters must be received by June 19th. At 12 p.m., those being interviewed will be notified of their interview times by June 26th. More than 5,000 athletes, coaches, and fans are heading to Terre Haute this week for a 2026 Special Olympics Indiana Summer Games. The state's largest annual competition kicks off June 12th on the campus of Indiana State and Rose Holman. Events are free and open to the public. Locally, Culver is planning a send-off for the Marshall Stark athletes on June 11th at 6 p.m., starting at Culver High School. Despite increased state funding, subsidized child care programs in Indiana will only be able to serve less than 20% of eligible children by the end of 2026. That, according to the Indiana Capital Chronicle, the Indiana Fiscal Policy Institute's analysis highlights the significant gap in access to child care for Hoosier families. The Institute estimates there are hundreds of thousands of children in need of child care services to support their parents' work. The report underscores the challenges faced by families in accessing affordable and quality child care in the state of Indiana. The Indiana Department of Natural Resources is reminding citizens steps to prevent tick bites. The tick bites are typically on the rise this time of year with a combination of warmer weather, which ticks love, and more people spending time outdoors. Indiana DNR shares there are simple ways to lower your chances of being bit by a tick. Use an EPA-registered insect repellent on your clothing and treat clothing with permethrin when possible. Stay on marked trails and avoid walking in taller grass and brushy wooded areas. Wear light-colored clothing, which makes it easier to spot any ticks. Indiana DNR shared a link to the EPA's search tool resource to find bug repellent that's best for you. You want that link, you can go get it on our website, max983.net. I'm Rusty Nixon, Max 98.3 FM News. 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
25: From the Tri-County Weather Center, I'm Bill Banks on All News 1520 WKVI. 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Tonight, showers and thunderstorms with a low of 67 degrees. Tomorrow, rain showers and storms, high 86. The chance of showers is 80%. Tomorrow night, clouds with a good chance of rain, low 69. I'm Bill Banks. 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
0: The Colonel's cooked up a new $10 bucket of the day just for you. 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
6: This is a Bloomberg Money Minute. No record closing highs today on Wall Street, but stocks did manage to claw back some of those big losses from Friday after that strong May jobs report raised expectations of a Federal Reserve rate hike. Today, the Dow was down 81 points, but the tech-heavy NASDAQ up 220. That's almost 0.9% higher, thanks in large part to big gains in chip makers. The S&P added 22. The big gainer, shares of the oncology drug developer Tango Therapeutics, up 53%. It gave positive data from an early-stage trial of an experimental therapy to treat pancreatic cancer. Oil closed a little higher at $91.30 a barrel. And lawyers for President Trump intend to ask the U.S. Supreme Court to revive his $475 million defamation lawsuit against CNN over their use of the term big lie in reporting his claims that the 2020 election that he lost was rigged. That lawsuit was dismissed by a lower court and an appeals court. Tom Busby, Bloomberg Radio.
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9: As grocery costs continue to strain household budgets, researchers found that tariff reductions under North American trade agreements have generated significant savings for consumers. And just released today is a new study from Purdue University that suggests free trade with Canada and Mexico has helped keep food prices lower for American families. This is Hoosier Ag Today. I'm Greg Allen. According to Bernard Dahlheimer, assistant professor and co-author of the Purdue study,
10: this study looked at the consumer side effects precisely. We get a lot of food imports from Mexico. And also we export a lot of food to Mexico and Canada as well. And these trade relationships help keep consumer prices lower.
9: The findings come as policymakers prepare for the upcoming review of the United States-Mexico-Canada agreement, which took effect in 2020. Find the full report on our website, HoosierAgToday.com. I'm Greg Allen.
28: It's a vacancy on the Plymouth School Board. I'm Rusty Nixon, Max 98.3 FM News. Plymouth Community School Corporation has received notice of the resignation of Allie Shook, at-large representative to the Plymouth Community School Corporation Board of Trustees. With that resignation comes the opportunity to serve the Plymouth Community Schools, completing the remainder of that term, which ends December 31st of 2028. Position must be filled by the board within 30 days of that resignation, which was effective June 3rd. Newly appointed board member will take his or her respective seat at the regular monthly meeting of the school board July 7th at 6 p.m. If you're interested, you should send a letter of interest to the Plymouth Community School Corporation. Attention, Stacy Patrick, president, 611 Berkeley Street in Plymouth. Letters must be received by June 19th at 12 p.m. Those being interviewed will be notified of their interview times by June 26th. More than 5,000 athletes, coaches, and fans are heading to Terre Haute this week for a 2026 Special Olympics Indiana Summer Games. The state's largest annual competition kicks off June 12th on the campus of Indiana State and Rose Holman. Events are free and open to the public. Locally, Culver is planning a send-off for the Marshall Stark athletes on June 11th at 6 p.m., starting at Culver High School. Despite increased state funding, subsidized childcare programs in Indiana will only be able to serve less than 20% of eligible children by the end of 2026. That, according to the Indiana Capital Chronicle, the Indiana Fiscal Policy Institute's analysis highlights the significant gap in access to childcare for Hoosier families. The Institute estimates there are hundreds of thousands of children in need of childcare services to support their parents' work. The report underscores the challenges faced by families in accessing affordable and quality child care in the state of Indiana. The Indiana Department of Natural Resources is reminding citizens steps to prevent tick bites. The tick bites are typically on the rise this time of year with a combination of warmer weather, which ticks love, and more people spending time outdoors. Indiana DNR shares there are simple ways to lower your chances of being bit by a tick. Use an EPA-registered insect repellent on your clothing and treat clothing with permethrin when possible. Stay on marked trails and avoid walking in taller grass and brushy wooded areas. Wear light-colored clothing, which makes it easier to spot any ticks. Indiana DNR shared a link to the EPA's search tool resource to find bug repellent that's best for you. You want that link, you can go get it on our website, max983.net. I'm Rusty Nixon, Max 98.3 FM News. 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
11: 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Tonight, showers and thunderstorms with a low of 67 degrees. Tomorrow, rain showers and storms, high 86. The chance of showers is 80%. Tomorrow night, clouds with a good chance of rain, low 69. I'm Bill Banks. For your local forecast 24/7, visit WKVI.com.
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0: the first sitting U.S. president to attend an NBA Finals game Monday, President Trump at Madison Square Garden to watch Game 3 of the New York Knicks versus San Antonio Spurs, invited by the owner. Yet when his face was shown on the Jumbotron, New Yorkers had this frosty response. Police in South Philadelphia continue searching for a pair of suspects involved in the murder of a rising Penn State senior over the weekend. New surveillance video capturing 22-year-old Billy Schmidt's final moments chasing the suspects after they reportedly stole his cell phone during a night out watching the NBA Finals. One of the two unidentified suspects then pulling out a gun and firing at Schmidt, hitting him in his chest and killing him. His father, Bill Schmidt, telling ABC News,
1: "I want to find the two people and make them pay."
0: This is ABC News. A Louisiana man now recovering from injuries after trying to get away from cops Sunday by leaping into an alligator-infested swamp. It went about how you'd expect.
2: Louisiana state troopers pulled over a drunk driving suspect on an elevated highway just outside New Orleans. But before they could finish the sobriety test, the man jumped off the highway and into the alligator-infested swamp. Trooper Kyle Wagner says one of the gators attacked. But even with bite wounds, the man continued deeper into the marsh.
3: Even after getting attacked by an alligator, he continued to evade arrest.
2: Wagner says they did eventually catch the man, and after he was treated for alligator bites, arrested him on drunk driving charges. Chris Miller, ABC News, New Orleans.
0: This spring so far has been the second warmest on record in the U.S. A new report from the National Oceanic and Atmospheric Administration found Arizona, Colorado, New Mexico, and Texas all had their warmest spring since records began in 1895. All of the lower 48 states had higher than average temperatures. Stephanie Officer, ABC News.
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8: Taking a leap of faith. I'm Jeanette Cruz. You're listening to Network Indiana. An IU Kelly student has started his own business selling creatine at 19 years old, Jake McDaniel reports.
9: Grant Myers launched his supplement company, Peak Fusion, as he was starting business school. He grew up playing soccer at Grand Park in Westfield and says he was overwhelmed when he wanted to add creatine to his training. So Myers decided to make his own, and he told Inside Indiana Business he's selling it to young athletes at Grand Park.
10: The supplement space is definitely very saturated, but I try to separate myself by being human, being present at these Grand Park events, selling to athletes that I was once in their shoes.
9: Creatine is one of the few supplements backed by solid science to build more muscle energy. Jake McDaniel, Network Indiana.
8: Indianapolis police cracked down on reckless driving over the weekend, arresting 10 people during targeted traffic enforcement operations. Officers focused on illegal street racing, spinning, and dangerous stunts across the city, ultimately towing 8 vehicles and issuing 2 citations. Investigators say 4 of the arrests took place along East 82nd Street, where large groups of trucks had gathered. 3 other drivers were caught racing on local interstates at speeds topping 100 miles per hour. Rain will fall throughout Indiana both this evening and Tuesday. Casey Crosby at the National Weather Service in Indianapolis explains what he believes will happen after that.
11: I think what's going to happen is once we get past Tuesday, it does look like it's going to dry out for the most part. I mean, there's a slight chance that we could see a pop-up thunderstorm any afternoon later in the week, but at this point, it's looking mostly dry as compared to the Monday and Tuesday when it definitely looks pretty wet across most of the state.
8: He says it's going to be a hot and muggy week, too, so he's telling you to stay hydrated and take frequent breaks if you're working outside. Indy Parks has announced a schedule for its annual Summer Servings Meal program designed to ensure children don't go hungry while school is out. Free meals will be provided Monday through Friday at 16 parks and community sites, as well as 4 mobile units across the city. I'm Jeanette Cruz. 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
12: The Stark County Plan Commission will be holding a public meeting this Wednesday, June 10th.
7: I'm Becca Shepherd from the WKVI Information Center. The meeting is scheduled to begin at 5:30 p.m. Central Time at the Annex 1 Meeting Room, located at 53 East Mound Street in Knox. Under the Old Business section of the agenda, Plan Commission will discuss multiple resolutions. Resolution 2026-PC-12 is an amendment of Article 6 regarding livestock keeping and agricultural use. Also listed under Resolution 2026-PC-12 on the agenda, the next item of discussion will be agricultural structure permit fees. An added item to the agenda under Old Business is Resolution 2026-PC-08, the fence ordinance. Plan Commission will review and explicitly define approved versus prohibited materials for fencing and establish zoning-specific standards with special focus on authorized building materials. Under the New Business section of the agenda, the Plan Commission will see a presentation on the proposed calendar year 2027 budget. Also under New Business, Plan Commission will discuss an amendment to Ordinance 2006-22 in regards to contractor registration renewal. After any staff reports, public comment, and board comment, the meeting will be adjourned. This meeting is open to the public. All interested people will have the opportunity to be heard. Written statements may be submitted up to 4 hours prior to this meeting and will be included in the official record. The Winnemac Town Council will be holding a regular meeting this evening, Monday, June 8th. The meeting is scheduled to begin at 6 p.m. Eastern Time and will take place at the Winnemac Utilities Complex, which is located at 623 West 11th Street in Winnemac. After the meeting is called to order, there will be a section of the meeting for public input. Counselors will hear from the sheriff in regards to animal control and will hear some concerns from Mr. Al Brayfogle. Under administrative matters, the council will vote on the approval for minutes, payroll claims, and vouchers. They will hear reports from various superintendents and managers, including the town manager. The clerk treasurer will provide a report, including discussions on an ordinance permitting adjustments to water and sewer bills, and discussion on an amendment to a salary ordinance. The council will also hear their first quarter council report. After any other old or new business that may come before the board, the meeting will be adjourned. The public is invited to attend this meeting. Tomorrow, Tuesday, June 9th, the Stark County Park Board will hold a regular meeting. The meeting will be held at the Annex 1 building located at 53 East Mound Street in Knox at 6 p.m. Central Time. The agenda includes the approval of minutes from the May 12th regular Park Board meeting and a vote on a bid proposal for Bass Lake Campground Electric. After the superintendent's report and a financial report, along with any other business that may come before the board, the meeting will be adjourned. The public is invited to attend this meeting and are reminded that at County Park Board meetings, the accepted practice is to raise your hand and wait to be called on by the board president before making comments or asking questions. I'm Becca Shepherd from the WKVI Information Center. Visit our website, WKVI.com, or our Facebook page, Tri-County News, for all of your local news 24/7.
12: From the Tri-County Weather Center, I'm Bill Banks on All News 1520 WKVI. 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Tonight, showers and thunderstorms with a low of 67 degrees. Tomorrow, rain showers and storms, high 86. The chance of showers is 80%. Tomorrow night, clouds with a good chance of rain, low 69. I'm Bill Banks. For your local forecast 24/7, visit WKVI.com.
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17: This is a Bloomberg Money Minute. No record closing highs today on Wall Street, but stocks did manage to claw back some of those big losses from Friday after that strong May jobs report raised expectations of a Federal Reserve rate hike. Today, the Dow was down 81 points, but the tech-heavy NASDAQ up 220. That's almost 0.9% higher, thanks in large part to big gains in chip makers. The S&P added 22. The big gainer, shares of the oncology drug developer Tango Therapeutics, up 53%. It gave positive data from an early stage trial of an experimental therapy to treat pancreatic cancer. Oil closed a little higher at $91.30 a barrel. And lawyers for President Trump intend to ask the U.S. Supreme Court to revive his $475 million defamation lawsuit against CNN over their use of the term big lie in reporting his claims that the 2020 election that he lost was rigged. That lawsuit was dismissed by a lower court and an appeals court. Tom Busby, Bloomberg Radio.
14: 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I've been surfing here since I was a kid. Now, seeing my grandson out on the water, it means everything to me. 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
21: As grocery costs continue to strain household budgets, researchers found that tariff reductions under North American trade agreements have generated significant savings for consumers. And just released today is a new study from Purdue University that suggests free trade with Canada and Mexico has helped keep food prices lower for American families. This is Hoosier Ag Today. I'm Greg Allen. According to Bernard Dahlheimer, assistant professor and co-author of the Purdue study,
22: this study looked at the consumer side effects precisely. We get a lot of food imports from Mexico, and also we export a lot of food to Mexico and Canada as well. And these trade relationships help keep consumer prices lower.
21: The findings come as policymakers prepare for the upcoming review of the United States-Mexico-Canada agreement, which took effect in 2020. Find the full report on our website, HoosierAgToday.com. I'm Greg Allen.
7: Turning now to funeral arrangements. 71-year-old Neil Robert Brown of Plymouth passed away June 6th. Friends will be received from 4 to 7 p.m. Central Time tomorrow, Tuesday, June 9th, at the Brayman & Son Memorial Chapel in Knox. Services will be held the following day, Wednesday, June 10th, also at Brayman & Son Memorial Chapel at 11 a.m. Central Time. Contributions may be made to the family in memory of 71-year-old Neil Robert Brown of Plymouth. You can find complete obituary information online at WKVI.com.
12: 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Tonight, showers and thunderstorms with a low of 67 degrees. Tomorrow, rain showers and storms, high 86. The chance of showers is 80%. Tomorrow night, clouds with a good chance of rain, low 69. I'm Bill Banks. For your local forecast 24/7, visit WKVI.com.
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26: 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The odds of him going on to fascinate millions with his talent, 1 in 260,000. 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The odds of him winning both the Daytona 500 and the Brickyard 400 in the same year, 1 in 195 million. The odds of a child being diagnosed with autism, 1 in 68. 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
27: ABC News, I'm Stephanie Officer. During a telerally for Tuesday's primary elections in Kentucky Monday, President Trump claimed he thinks the war with Iran will be wrapped up in the coming days.
28: And I think we are winning that battle, but you're really going to win it over the next 2 weeks when we declare total victory. It'll be a total victory. It'll happen very soon.
27: Texas farmers remain concerned as additional cases of the New World screwworm are found in the state, threatening to impact the nation's cattle industry. ABC's Melissa Adon.
29: Agricultural communities across the country are concerned for potential economic losses due to infected livestock.
30: Because this is spread by a fly, the organism that spreads this disease can rapidly go through an entire herd of cattle and make all of them sick. So that's very concerning to the people in the agriculture world.
29: The USDA is warning pet and livestock owners to check their animals for any draining or enlarged wounds or lesions.
27: This is ABC News. Jury selection Monday for the man federal prosecutors say started the deadly Palisades fire in California last year. Jonathan Rendernecht has pleaded not guilty to three counts related to arson and faces up to 45 years in prison if convicted.
0: ABC News legal analyst Brian Buckmeyer.
1: It is going to be extremely difficult because the people who face the greatest amount of impact from this damage are the ones most likely to be seated in the jury. And while that doesn't disqualify them outright, they will be asked by the judge, can you put aside any of your feelings, your thoughts, your preconceived notions about the case and put those aside to only listen to the evidence in this case and make a judgment based on that. Based on the nature of the case, I think it will be difficult but not impossible to get a jury.
0: The International Criminal Court's chief prosecutor suspended from his duties Monday. The Netherlands-based ICC has referred Karim Khan for disciplinary proceedings over allegations of sexual misconduct with a female aide. Khan has denied any wrongdoing. I'm Stephanie Officer, ABC News.
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6: Taking a leap of faith. I'm Jeanette Cruz. You're listening to Network Indiana. An IU Kelley student has started his own business selling creatine at 19 years old, Jake McDaniel reports.
8: Grant Myers launched his supplement company, Peak Fusion, as he was starting business school. He grew up playing soccer at Grand Park in Westfield and says he was overwhelmed when he wanted to add creatine to his training. So Myers decided to make his own, and he told Inside Indiana Business he's selling it to young athletes at Grand Park.
9: The supplement space is definitely very saturated, but I try to separate myself by being human, being present at these Grand Park events, selling to athletes that I was once in their shoes.
8: Creatine is one of the few supplements backed by solid science to build more muscle energy. Jake McDaniel, Network Indiana.
6: Indianapolis police cracked down on reckless driving over the weekend, arresting 10 people during targeted traffic enforcement operations. Officers focused on illegal street racing, spinning, and dangerous stunts across the city, ultimately towing 8 vehicles and issuing 2 citations. Investigators say 4 of the arrests took place along East 82nd Street, where large groups of trucks had gathered. 3 other drivers were caught racing on local interstates at speeds topping 100 miles per hour. Rain will fall throughout Indiana both this evening and Tuesday. Casey Crosby at the National Weather Service in Indianapolis explains what he believes will happen after that.
10: I think what's going to happen is once we get past Tuesday, it does look like it's going to dry out for the most part. I mean, there's a slight chance that we could see a pop-up thunderstorm any afternoon later in the week, but at this point, it's looking mostly dry as compared to the Monday and Tuesday when it definitely looks pretty wet across most of the state.
6: He says it's going to be a hot and muggy week, too, so he's telling you to stay hydrated and take frequent breaks if you're working outside. Indy Parks has announced a schedule for its annual Summer Servings Meal program designed to ensure children don't go hungry while school is out. Free meals will be provided Monday through Friday at 16 parks and community sites, as well as 4 mobile units across the city. I'm Jeanette Cruz. You're listening to Network Indiana.
7: The Stark County Plan Commission will be holding a public meeting this Wednesday, June 10th. I'm Becca Shepherd from the WKVI Information Center. The meeting is scheduled to begin at 5:30 p.m. Central Time at the Annex 1 Meeting Room, located at 53 East Mound Street in Knox. Under the Old Business section of the agenda, Plan Commission will discuss multiple resolutions. Resolution 2026-PC-12 is an amendment of Article 6 regarding livestock keeping and agricultural use. Also listed under Resolution 2026-PC-12 on the agenda, the next item of discussion will be agricultural structure permit fees. An added item to the agenda under Old Business is Resolution 2026-PC-08, the fence ordinance. Plan Commission will review and explicitly define approved versus prohibited materials for fencing and establish zoning-specific standards with special focus on authorized building materials. Under the new business section of the agenda, the Plan Commission will see a presentation on the proposed calendar year 2027 budget. Also under new business, Plan Commission will discuss an amendment to Ordinance 2006-22 in regards to contractor registration renewal. After any staff reports, public comment, and board comment, the meeting will be adjourned. This meeting is open to the public. All interested people will have the opportunity to be heard. Written statements may be submitted up to 4 hours prior to this meeting and will be included in the official record. The Winnemac Town Council will be holding a regular meeting this evening, Monday, June 8th. The meeting is scheduled to begin at 6 p.m. Eastern Time and will take place at the Winnemac Utilities Complex, which is located at 623 West 11th Street in Winnemac. After the meeting is called to order, there will be a section of the meeting for public input. Counselors will hear from the sheriff in regards to animal control and will hear some concerns from Mr. Al Brayfogel. Under administrative matters, the council will vote on the approval for minutes, payroll claims, and vouchers. They will hear reports from various superintendents and managers, including the town manager. The clerk treasurer will provide a report, including discussions on an ordinance permitting adjustments to water and sewer bills, and discussion on an amendment to a salary ordinance. The council will also hear their first quarter council report. After any other old or new business that may come before the board, the meeting will be adjourned. The public is invited to attend this meeting. Tomorrow, Tuesday, June 9th, the Stark County Park Board will hold a regular meeting. The meeting will be held at the Annex 1 building located at 53 East Mound Street in Knox at 6 p.m. Central Time. The agenda includes the approval of minutes from the May 12th regular Park Board meeting and a vote on a bid proposal for Bass Lake Campground Electric. After the superintendent's report and a financial report, along with any other business that may come before the board, the meeting will be adjourned. The public is invited to attend this meeting and are reminded that at County Park Board meetings, the accepted practice is to raise your hand and wait to be called on by the board president before making comments or asking questions. I'm Becca Shepherd from the WKVI Information Center. Visit our website, WKVI.com, or our Facebook page, Tri-County News, for all of your local news 24/7.
16: From the Tri-County Weather Center, I'm Bill Banks on All News 1520 WKVI. 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Tonight, showers and thunderstorms with a low of 67 degrees. Tomorrow, rain showers and storms, high 86. The chance of showers is 80%. Tomorrow night, clouds with a good chance of rain, low 69. I'm Bill Banks. For your local forecast 24/7, visit WKVI.com.
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13: This is a Bloomberg Money Minute. No record closing highs today on Wall Street, but stocks did manage to claw back some of those big losses from Friday after that strong May jobs report raised expectations of a Federal Reserve rate hike. Today, the Dow was down 81 points, but the tech-heavy NASDAQ up 220. That's almost 0.9% higher, thanks in large part to big gains in chip makers. The S&P added 22. The big gainer, shares of the oncology drug developer Tango.

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15: As grocery costs continue to strain household budgets, researchers found that tariff reductions under North American trade agreements have generated significant savings for consumers. And just released today is a new study from Purdue University that suggests free trade with Canada and Mexico has helped keep food prices lower for American families. This is Hoosier Ag Today. I'm Greg Allen. According to Bernard Dahlheimer, assistant professor and co-author of the Purdue study,
16: this study looked at the consumer side effects precisely. We get a lot of food imports from Mexico, and also we export a lot of food to Mexico and Canada as well. And these trade relationships help keep consumer prices lower.
15: The findings come as policymakers prepare for the upcoming review of the United States-Mexico-Canada agreement, which took effect in 2020. Find the full report on our website, HoosierAgToday.com. I'm Greg Allen.
17: Turning now to funeral arrangements. 71-year-old Neil Robert Brown of Plymouth passed away June 6th. Friends will be received from 4 to 7 p.m. Central Time tomorrow, Tuesday, June 9th, at the Brayman & Son Memorial Chapel in Knox. Services will be held the following day, Wednesday, June 10th, also at Brayman & Son Memorial Chapel at 11 a.m. Central Time. Contributions may be made to the family in memory of 71-year-old Neil Robert Brown of Plymouth. You can find complete obituary information online at WKVI.com.
18: 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Tonight, showers and thunderstorms with a low of 67 degrees. Tomorrow, rain showers and storms, high 86. The chance of showers is 80%. Tomorrow night, clouds with a good chance of rain, low 69. I'm Bill Banks. For your local forecast 24/7, visit WKVI.com.
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2: Network Indiana Sports, I'm Nathaniel Finch. Tonight, a chance at redemption for the Indiana Fever. After blowing a 12-point second-half lead on Saturday in New York, the Commissioner's Cup continues, and it's the Fever in Washington, D.C. to play the Mystics. Caitlin Clark on the injury report as probable with the back injury, and now questionable is Aaliyah Boston, a game-time decision with a lower leg injury.
3: I think she felt some tightness and something that just uncomfortable. And, you know, when you're working through injury, when you feel uncomfortable, sometimes there's a little fear factor there. But, you know, she's went through shoot-around today. She seems okay to me. So, we'll continue to evaluate her when we go back to the hotel and make sure that she's ready to roll.
2: Tip-off tonight at 7 o'clock Eastern in D.C. It was a late night at Gateway. In IndyCar, the Bomarito 500 ends with Joseph Newgarden continuing his short oval dominance. Rain extending the race well past midnight, but an injured Newgarden gets it done.
4: Going the distance is the big thing. You know, I hate a lottery, and that's the rain brings a little bit of like a casino type, you know, setup. But we went the distance, and I think the fast cars finished up front.
2: Newgarden still nursing the foot injury sustained at the Indianapolis 500. It marks his second win of this season. Shocking news in the realm of college football. Former Indiana quarterback Brendan Sorsby, who transferred from Cincinnati to Texas Tech this year, was announced by the NCAA as ineligible following an investigation that revealed thousands of bets were placed by Sorsby on college football games, including on Indiana when he played for Indiana. But today he is granted an injunction by a court in Lubbock County, Texas, meaning he can ignore the NCAA and be eligible to play for Texas Tech this fall. Nathaniel Finch, Network Indiana.
5: News. I'm Sue Gussman. Progressive City Council member Nithya Raman advancing to a November runoff now against Los Angeles Mayor Karen Bass, eliminating Republican former reality TV personality Spencer Pratt. Israel and Iran appear to be pausing their attacks against one another.
6: Though it's unclear if this pause in the fighting between Israel and Iran will last. Iranian leaders said they would end their bombardment as long as Israel stopped military action in southern Lebanon. But today, the IDF continued their campaign against Hezbollah, striking positions in southern Lebanon.
5: Fox's Max Gordon, a federal judge striking down the Trump administration's $100,000 fee on new H-1B visas, the judge saying the executive branch exceeded its authority. And OpenAI files confidential SEC paperwork for an IPO. 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
11: Taking a leap of faith, I'm Jeanette Cruz. You're listening to Network Indiana. An IU Kelly student has started his own business selling creatine at 19 years old, Jake McDaniel reports.
12: Grant Myers launched his supplement company, Peak Fusion, as he was starting business school. He grew up playing soccer at Grand Park in Westfield and says he was overwhelmed when he wanted to add creatine to his training. So Myers decided to make his own, and he told Inside Indiana Business he's selling it to young athletes at Grand Park.
13: The supplement space is definitely very saturated, but I try to separate myself by being human, being present at these Grand Park events, selling to athletes. that I was once in their shoes.
12: Creatine is one of the few supplements backed by solid science to build more muscle energy. Jake McDaniel, Network Indiana.
11: Indianapolis police cracked down on reckless driving over the weekend, arresting 10 people during targeted traffic enforcement operations. Officers focused on illegal street racing, spinning, and dangerous stunts across the city, ultimately towing 8 vehicles and issuing 2 citations. Investigators say 4 of the arrests took place along East 82nd Street, where large groups of trucks had gathered. 3 other drivers were caught racing on local interstates at speeds topping 100 miles per hour. Rain will fall throughout Indiana both this evening and Tuesday. Casey Crosby at the National Weather Service in Indianapolis explains what he believes will happen after that.
14: Now, I think what's going to happen is once we get past Tuesday, it does look like it's going to dry out for the most part. I mean, there's a slight chance that we could see a pop-up thunderstorm any afternoon later in the week, but at this point, it's looking mostly dry as compared to the Monday and Tuesday when it definitely looks pretty wet across most of the state.
11: He says it's going to be a hot and muggy week, too, so he's telling you to stay hydrated and take frequent breaks if you're working outside. Indy Parks has announced a schedule for its annual Summer Servings Meal program designed to ensure children don't go hungry while school is out. Free meals will be provided Monday through Friday at 16 parks and community sites, as well as 4 mobile units across the city. I'm Jeanette Cruz. 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
15: It's a vacancy on the Plymouth School Board. I'm Rusty Nixon, Max 98.3 FM News. Plymouth Community School Corporation has received notice of the resignation of Allie Shook, at-large representative to the Plymouth Community School Corporation Board of Trustees. With that resignation comes the opportunity to serve the Plymouth Community Schools, completing the remainder of that term, which ends December 31st of 2028. Position must be filled by the board within 30 days of that resignation, which was effective June 3rd. Newly appointed board member will take his or her respective seat at the regular monthly meeting of the school board July 7th at 6 p.m. If you're interested, you should send a letter of interest to the Plymouth Community School Corporation. Attention, Stacy Patrick, president, 611 Berkeley Street in Plymouth. Letters must be received by June 19th at 12 p.m. Those being interviewed will be notified of their interview times by June 26th. More than 5,000 athletes, coaches, and fans are heading to Terre Haute this week for a 2026 Special Olympics Indiana Summer Games. The state's largest annual competition kicks off June 12th on the campus of Indiana State and Rose Holman. Events are free and open to the public. Locally, Culver is planning a send-off for the Marshall Stark athletes on June 11th at 6 p.m., starting at Culver High School. Despite increased state funding, subsidized child care programs in Indiana will only be able to serve less than 20% of eligible children by the end of 2026. That, according to the Indiana Capital Chronicle. The Indiana Fiscal Policy Institute's analysis highlights the significant gap in access to child care for Hoosier families. The Institute estimates there are hundreds of thousands of children in need of child care services to support their parents' work. The report underscores the challenges faced by families in accessing affordable and quality child care in the state of Indiana. The Indiana Department of Natural Resources is reminding citizens steps to prevent tick bites. The tick bites are typically on the rise this time of year with a combination of warmer weather, which ticks love, and more people spending time outdoors. Indiana DNR shares there are simple ways to lower your chances of being bit by a tick. Use an EPA-registered insect repellent on your clothing and treat clothing with permethrin when possible. Stay on marked trails and avoid walking in taller grass and brushy wooded areas. Wear light-colored clothing, which makes it easier to spot any ticks. Indiana DNR shared a link to the EPA's search tool resource to find bug repellent that's best for you. You want that link, you can go get it on our website, max983.net. I'm Rusty Nixon, Max 98.3 FM News. 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
0: From the Tri-County Weather Center, I'm Bill Banks on All News 1520 WKVI. 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Tonight, showers and thunderstorms with a low of 67 degrees. Tomorrow, rain showers and storms, high 86. The chance of showers is 80%. Tomorrow night, clouds with a good chance of rain, low 69. I'm Bill Banks. For your local forecast 24/7, visit WKVI.com.
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20: This is a Bloomberg Money Minute. No record closing highs today on Wall Street, but stocks did manage to claw back some of those big losses from Friday after that strong May jobs report raised expectations of a Federal Reserve rate hike. Today, the Dow was down 81 points, but the tech-heavy NASDAQ up 220. That's almost 0.9% higher, thanks in large part to big gains in chip makers. The S&P added 22. The big gainer, shares of the oncology drug developer Tango Therapeutics, up 53%. It gave positive data from an early-stage trial of an experimental therapy to treat pancreatic cancer. Oil closed a little higher at $91.30 a barrel. And lawyers for President Trump intend to ask the U.S. Supreme Court to revive his $475 million defamation lawsuit against CNN over their use of the term big lie in reporting his claims that the 2020 election that he lost was rigged. That lawsuit was dismissed by a lower court and an appeals court. Tom Busby, Bloomberg Radio.
21: Every day I wake up at 5 a.m. to give Dad his medicine. 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Every day, I wake up at 5 a.m. to give Dad his medicine. At 6 a.m., I make his breakfast. At 7 a.m., I shower. I start laundry at 8. At 10, we go for a walk. Every day, I wake up at 5 a.m.
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0: As grocery costs continue to strain household budgets, researchers found that tariff reductions under North American trade agreements have generated significant savings for consumers. And just released today is a new study from Purdue University that suggests free trade with Canada and Mexico has helped keep food prices lower for American families. This is Hoosier Ag Today. I'm Greg Allen. According to Bernard Dahlheimer, assistant professor and co-author of the Purdue study,
1: this study looked at the consumer side effects precisely. We get a lot of food imports from Mexico, and also we export a lot of food to Mexico and Canada as well. And these trade relationships help keep consumer prices lower.
0: The findings come as policymakers prepare for the upcoming review of the United States-Mexico-Canada agreement, which took effect in 2020. Find the full report on our website, HoosierAgToday.com. I'm Greg Allen.

It's a vacancy on the Plymouth School Board. I'm Rusty Nixon, Max 98.3 FM News. Plymouth Community School Corporation has received notice of the resignation of Allie Shook, at-large representative to the Plymouth Community School Corporation Board of Trustees. With that resignation comes the opportunity to serve the Plymouth Community Schools, completing the remainder of that term, which ends December 31st of 2028. Position must be filled by the board within 30 days of that resignation, which was effective June 3rd. Newly appointed board member will take his or her respective seat at the regular monthly meeting of the school board July 7th at 6 p.m. If you're interested, you should send a letter of interest to the Plymouth Community School Corporation. Attention Stacy Patrick, President, 611 Berkeley Street in Plymouth. Letters must be received by June 19th at 12 p.m. Those being interviewed will be notified of their interview times by June 26th. More than 5,000 athletes, coaches, and fans are heading to Terre Haute this week for a 2026 Special Olympics Indiana Summer Games. The state's largest annual competition kicks off June 12th on the campus of Indiana State and Rose Holman. Events are free and open to the public. Locally, Culver is planning a send-off for the Marshall Stark athletes on June 11th at 6 p.m., starting at Culver High School. Despite increased state funding, subsidized child care programs in Indiana will only be able to serve less than 20% of eligible children by the end of 2026. That, according to the Indiana Capital Chronicle, the Indiana Fiscal Policy Institute's analysis highlights the significant gap in access to child care for Hoosier families. The Institute estimates there are hundreds of thousands of children in need of child care services to support their parents' work. The report underscores the challenges faced by families in accessing affordable and quality child care in the state of Indiana. The Indiana Department of Natural Resources is reminding citizens steps to prevent tick bites. The tick bites are typically on the rise this time of year, with a combination of warmer weather, which ticks love, and more people spending time outdoors. Indiana DNR shares there are simple ways to lower your chances of being bit by a tick. Use an EPA-registered insect repellent on your clothing and treat clothing with permethrin when possible. Stay on marked trails and avoid walking in taller grass and brushy wooded areas. Wear light-colored clothing, which makes it easier to spot any ticks. Indiana DNR shared a link to the EPA's search tool resource to find bug repellent that's best for you. You want that link, you can go get it on our website, max983.net. I'm Rusty Nixon, Max 98.3 FM News. 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

0: From the Tri-County Weather Center, I'm Bill Banks on All News 1520 WKVI. 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Tonight, showers and thunderstorms with a low of 67 degrees. Tomorrow, rain showers and storms, high 86. The chance of showers is 80%. Tomorrow night, clouds with a good chance of rain, low 69. I'm Bill Banks. For your local forecast 24/7, visit WKVI.com.
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0: attend an NBA Finals game Monday, President Trump at Madison Square Garden to watch Game 3 of the New York Knicks versus San Antonio Spurs, invited by the owner. Yet when his face was shown on the Jumbotron, New Yorkers had this frosty response. Police in South Philadelphia continue searching for a pair of suspects involved in the murder of a rising Penn State senior over the weekend. New surveillance video capturing 22-year-old Billy Schmidt's final moments chasing the suspects after they reportedly stole his cell phone during a night out watching the NBA Finals. One of the two unidentified suspects then pulling out a gun and firing at Schmidt, hitting him in his chest and killing him. His father, Bill Schmidt, telling ABC News,
1: "I want to find the two people and make them pay."
0: This is ABC News. A Louisiana man now recovering from injuries after trying to get away from cops Sunday by leaping into an alligator-infested swamp. It went about how you'd expect.
2: Louisiana state troopers pulled over a drunk driving suspect on an elevated highway just outside New Orleans. But before they could finish the sobriety test, the man jumped off the highway and into the alligator-infested swamp. Trooper Kyle Wagner says one of the gators attacked. But even with bite wounds, the man continued deeper into the marsh.
3: Even after getting attacked by an alligator, he continued to evade arrest.
2: Wagner says they did eventually catch the man, and after he was treated for alligator bites, arrested him on drunk driving charges. Chris Miller, ABC News, New Orleans.
0: This spring so far has been the second warmest on record in the U.S. A new report from the National Oceanic and Atmospheric Administration found Arizona, Colorado, New Mexico, and Texas all had their warmest spring since records began in 1895. All of the lower 48 states had higher than average temperatures. Stephanie Officer, ABC News.
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8: Taking a leap of faith. I'm Jeanette Cruz. You're listening to Network Indiana. An IU Kelley student has started his own business selling creatine at 19 years old. Jake McDaniel reports.
9: Grant Myers launched his supplement company, Peak Fusion, as he was starting business school. He grew up playing soccer at Grand Park in Westfield and says he was overwhelmed when he wanted to add creatine to his training. So Myers decided to make his own, and he told Inside Indiana Business he's selling it to young athletes at Grand Park.
10: The supplement space is definitely very saturated, but I try to separate myself by being human, being present at these Grand Park events, selling to athletes that I was once in their shoes.
9: Creatine is one of the few supplements backed by solid science to build more muscle energy. Jake McDaniel, Network Indiana.
8: Indianapolis police cracked down on reckless driving over the weekend, arresting 10 people during targeted traffic enforcement operations. Officers focused on illegal street racing, spinning, and dangerous stunts across the city, ultimately towing 8 vehicles and issuing 2 citations. Investigators say 4 of the arrests took place along East 82nd Street, where large groups of trucks had gathered. 3 other drivers were caught racing on local interstates at speeds topping 100 miles per hour. Rain will fall throughout Indiana both this evening and Tuesday. Casey Crosby at the National Weather Service in Indianapolis explains what he believes will happen after that.
11: I think what's going to happen is once we get past Tuesday, it does look like it's going to dry out for the most part. I mean, there's a slight chance that we could see a pop-up thunderstorm any afternoon later in the week, but at this point, it's looking mostly dry as compared to the Monday and Tuesday when it definitely looks pretty wet across most of the state.
8: He says it's going to be a hot and muggy week, too, so he's telling you to stay hydrated and take frequent breaks if you're working outside. Indy Parks has announced a schedule for its annual summer servings meal program designed to ensure children don't go hungry while school is out. Free meals will be provided Monday through Friday at 16 parks and community sites, as well as 4 mobile units across the city. I'm Jeanette Cruz. 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
6: The Stark County Plan Commission will be holding a public meeting this Wednesday, June 10th. I'm Becca Shepherd from the WKVI Information Center. The meeting is scheduled to begin at 5:30 p.m. Central Time at the Annex 1 meeting room, located at 53 East Mound Street in Knox. Under the old business section of the agenda, Plan Commission will discuss multiple resolutions. Resolution 2026-PC-12 is an amendment of Article 6 regarding livestock keeping and agricultural use. Also listed under Resolution 2026-PC-12 on the agenda, the next item of discussion will be agricultural structure permit fees. An added item to the agenda under Old Business is Resolution 2026-PC-08, the fence ordinance. Plan Commission will review and explicitly define approved versus prohibited materials for fencing and establish zoning-specific standards with special focus on authorized building materials. Under the new business section of the agenda, the Plan Commission will see a presentation on the proposed calendar year 2027 budget. Also under new business, Plan Commission will discuss an amendment to Ordinance 2006-22 in regards to contractor registration renewal. After any staff reports, public comment, and board comment, the meeting will be adjourned. This meeting is open to the public. All interested people will have the opportunity to be heard. Written statements may be submitted up to 4 hours prior to this meeting and will be included in the official record. The Winnemac Town Council will be holding a regular meeting this evening, Monday, June 8th. The meeting is scheduled to begin at 6 p.m. Eastern Time and will take place at the Winnemac Utilities Complex, which is located at 623 West 11th Street in Winnemac. After the meeting is called to order, there will be a section of the meeting for public input. Counselors will hear from the sheriff in regards to animal control and will hear some concerns from Mr. Al Brayfogle. Under administrative matters, the council will vote on the approval for minutes, payroll claims, and vouchers. They will hear reports from various superintendents and managers, including the town manager. The clerk treasurer will provide a report, including discussions on an ordinance permitting adjustments to water and sewer bills and discussion on an amendment to a salary ordinance. The council will also hear their first quarter council report. After any other old or new business that may come before the board, the meeting will be adjourned. The public is invited to attend this meeting. Tomorrow, Tuesday, June 9th, the Stark County Park Board will hold a regular meeting. The meeting will be held at the Annex 1 building located at 53 East Mound Street in Knox at 6 p.m. Central Time. The agenda includes the approval of minutes from the May 12th regular Park Board meeting and a vote on a bid proposal for Bass Lake Campground Electric. After the superintendent's report and a financial report, along with any other business that may come before the board, the meeting will be adjourned. The public is invited to attend this meeting and are reminded that at County Park Board meetings, the accepted practice is to raise your hand and wait to be called on by the board president before making comments or asking questions. I'm Becca Shepherd from the WKVI Information Center. Visit our website, WKVI.com, or our Facebook page, Tri-County News, for all of your local news 24/7.
12: From the Tri-County Weather Center, I'm Bill Banks on All News 1520 WKVI. 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Tonight, showers and thunderstorms with a low of 67 degrees. Tomorrow, rain showers and storms, high 86. The chance of showers is 80%. Tomorrow night, clouds with a good chance of rain, low 69. I'm Bill Banks. For your local forecast 24/7, visit WKVI.com.
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16: No record closing highs today on Wall Street, but stocks did manage to claw back some of those big losses from Friday after that strong May jobs report raised expectations of a Federal Reserve rate hike. Today, the Dow was down 81 points, but the tech-heavy NASDAQ up 220. That's almost 0.9% higher, thanks in large part to big gains in chip makers. The S&P added 22. The big gainer, shares of the oncology drug developer Tango Therapeutics, up 53%. It gave positive data from an early-stage trial of an experimental therapy to treat pancreatic cancer. Oil closed a little higher at $91.30 a barrel. And lawyers for President Trump intend to ask the U.S. Supreme Court to revive his $475 million defamation lawsuit against CNN over their use of the term big lie in reporting his claims that the 2020 election that he lost was rigged. That lawsuit was dismissed by a lower court and an appeals court. Tom Busby, Bloomberg Radio.
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25: As grocery costs continue to strain household budgets, researchers found that tariff reductions under North American trade agreements have generated significant savings for consumers. And just released today is a new study from Purdue University that suggests free trade with Canada and Mexico has helped keep food prices lower for American families. This is Hoosier Ag Today. I'm Greg Allen. According to Bernard Dahlheimer, assistant professor and co-author of the Purdue study,
26: this study looked at the consumer side effects precisely. We get a lot of food imports from Mexico, and also we export a lot of food to Mexico and Canada as well. And these trade relationships help keep consumer prices lower.
25: The findings come as policymakers prepare for the upcoming review of the United States-Mexico-Canada agreement, which took effect in 2020. Find the full report on our website, HoosierAgToday.com. I'm Greg Allen.
6: Turning now to funeral arrangements. 71-year-old Neil Robert Brown of Plymouth passed away June 6th. Friends will be received from 4 to 7 p.m. Central Time tomorrow, Tuesday, June 9th, at the Brayman & Son Memorial Chapel in Knox. Services will be held the following day, Wednesday, June 10th, also at Brayman & Son Memorial Chapel at 11 a.m. Central Time. Contributions may be made to the family in memory of 71-year-old Neil Robert Brown of Plymouth. You can find complete obituary information online at WKVI.com.
12: From the Tri-County Weather Center, I'm Bill Banks on All News 1520 WKVI. 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Tonight, showers and thunderstorms with a low of 67 degrees. Tomorrow, rain showers and storms, high 86. The chance of showers is 80%. Tomorrow night, clouds with a good chance of rain, low 69. I'm Bill Banks. For your local forecast 24/7, visit WKVI.com.
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0: Network Indiana Sports, I'm Nathaniel Finch. Tonight, a chance at redemption for the Indiana Fever. After blowing a 12-point second-half lead on Saturday in New York, the Commissioner's Cup continues, and it's the Fever in Washington, D.C. to play the Mystics. Caitlin Clark on the injury report as probable with the back injury, and now questionable is Aaliyah Boston, a game-time decision with a lower leg injury.
1: I think she felt some tightness and something that just uncomfortable. And, you know, when you're working through injury, when you feel uncomfortable, sometimes there's a little fear factor there. But, you know, she's went through shoot-around today. She seems okay to me. So, but, you know, we'll continue to evaluate her when we go back to the hotel and make sure that she's ready to roll.
0: Tip-off tonight at 7 o'clock Eastern in D.C. It was a late night at Gateway. In IndyCar, the Bomarito 500 ends with Joseph Newgarden continuing his short oval dominance. Rain extending the race well past midnight, but an injured Newgarden gets it done.
2: Going the distance is the big thing. You know, I hate a lottery, and that's the rain brings a little bit of like a casino type, you know, setup. But we went the distance, and I think the fast cars finished up front.
0: Newgarden still nursing the foot injury sustained at the Indianapolis 500. It marks his second win of this season. Shocking news in the realm of college football. Former Indiana quarterback Brendan Sorsby, who transferred from Cincinnati to Texas Tech this year, was announced by the NCAA as ineligible following an investigation that revealed thousands of bets were placed by Sorsby on college football games, including on Indiana when he played for Indiana. But today he is granted an injunction by a court in Lubbock County, Texas, meaning he can ignore the NCAA and be eligible to play for Texas Tech this fall. Nathaniel Finch, Network Indiana.
3: News. I'm Sue Guzman. The ballot for Los Angeles mayor is now set. Details from Fox's Kristen Goodwin.
4: Progressive LA City Council member Nithya Raman securing the second spot in the November runoff for Los Angeles mayor, advancing over former reality star Spencer Pratt, a registered Republican. Raman was elected to the council with the support of the Democratic Socialists of America. The 44-year-old will face fellow Democrat incumbent Karen Bass.
3: The defense is rested in the trial of Carmelo Anthony, charged in the stabbing death of fellow high school student Austin Metcalf at a track meet last year.
5: Investigators say the confrontation began after Anthony sat under a tent belonging to Metcalf's team. The defense argued that Anthony acted in self-defense and out of fear after Metcalf pushed him first.
3: Fox's Brooke Taylor closing arguments are set for today. 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
4: Cruz, you're listening to Network Indiana. An IU Kelley student has started his own business selling creatine at 19 years old, Jake McDaniel reports.
5: Grant Myers launched his supplement company, Peak Fusion, as he was starting business school. He grew up playing soccer at Grand Park in Westfield and says he was overwhelmed when he wanted to add creatine to his training. So Myers decided to make his own, and he told Inside Indiana Business he's selling it to young athletes at Grand Park.
6: The supplement space is definitely very saturated, but I try to separate myself by being human, being present at these Grand Park events, selling to athletes that I was once in their shoes.
5: Creatine is one of the few supplements backed by solid science to build more muscle energy. Jake McDaniel, Network Indiana.
4: Indianapolis police cracked down on reckless driving over the weekend, arresting 10 people during targeted traffic enforcement operations. Officers focused on illegal street racing, spinning, and dangerous stunts across the city, ultimately towing 8 vehicles and issuing 2 citations. Investigators say 4 of the arrests took place along East 82nd Street, where large groups of trucks had gathered. 3 other drivers were caught racing on local interstates at speeds topping 100 miles per hour. Rain will fall throughout Indiana both this evening and Tuesday. Casey Crosby at the National Weather Service in Indianapolis explains what he believes will happen after that.
7: I think what's going to happen is once we get past Tuesday, it does look like it's going to dry out for the most part. I mean, there's a slight chance that we could see a pop-up thunderstorm any afternoon later in the week, but at this point, it's looking mostly dry as compared to the Monday and Tuesday when it definitely looks pretty wet across most of the state.
4: He says it's going to be a hot and muggy week, too, so he's telling you to stay hydrated and take frequent breaks if you're working outside. Indy Parks has announced a schedule for its annual Summer Servings Meal program designed to ensure children don't go hungry while school is out. Free meals will be provided Monday through Friday at 16 parks and community sites, as well as 4 mobile units across the city. I'm Jeanette Cruz. 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
8: It's a vacancy on the Plymouth School Board. I'm Rusty Nixon, Max 98.3 FM News. Plymouth Community School Corporation has received notice of the resignation of Allie Shook, at-large representative to the Plymouth Community School Corporation Board of Trustees. With that resignation comes the opportunity to serve the Plymouth Community Schools, completing the remainder of that term, which ends December 31st of 2028. Position must be filled by the board within 30 days of that resignation, which was effective June 3rd. Newly appointed board member will take his or her respective seat at the regular monthly meeting of the school board July 7th at 6 p.m. If you're interested, you should send a letter of interest to the Plymouth Community School Corporation. Attention, Stacy Patrick, president, 611 Berkeley Street in Plymouth. Letters must be received by June 19th. At 12 p.m., those being interviewed will be notified of their interview times by June 26th. More than 5,000 athletes, coaches, and fans are heading to Terre Haute this week for a 2026 Special Olympics Indiana Summer Games. The state's largest annual competition kicks off June 12th on the campus of Indiana State and Rose Holman. Events are free and open to the public. Locally, Culver is planning a send-off for the Marshall Stark athletes on June 11th at 6 p.m., starting at Culver High School. Despite increased state funding, subsidized child care programs in Indiana will only be able to serve less than 20% of eligible children by the end of 2026. That, according to the Indiana Capital Chronicle, The Indiana Fiscal Policy Institute's analysis highlights the significant gap in access to child care for Hoosier families. The Institute estimates there are hundreds of thousands of children in need of child care services to support their parents' work. The report underscores the challenges faced by families in accessing affordable and quality child care in the state of Indiana. The Indiana Department of Natural Resources is reminding citizens steps to prevent tick bites. The tick bites are typically on the rise this time of year with a combination of warmer weather, which ticks love, and more people spending time outdoors. Indiana DNR shares there are simple ways to lower your chances of being bit by a tick. Use an EPA-registered insect repellent on your clothing and treat clothing with permethrin when possible. Stay on marked trails and avoid walking in taller grass and brushy wooded areas. Wear light-colored clothing, which makes it easier to spot any ticks. Indiana DNR shared a link to the EPA's search tool resource to find bug repellent that's best for you. You want that link, you can go get it on our website, max983.net. I'm Rusty Nixon, Max 98.3 FM News. 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
2: From the Tri-County Weather Center, I'm Bill Banks on All News 1520 WKVI. 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Tonight, showers and thunderstorms with a low of 67 degrees. Tomorrow, rain showers and storms, high 86. The chance of showers is 80%. Tomorrow night, clouds with a good chance of rain, low 69. I'm Bill Banks. For your local forecast 24/7, visit WKVI.com.
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13: No record closing highs today on Wall Street, but stocks did manage to claw back some of those big losses from Friday after that strong May jobs report raised expectations of a Federal Reserve rate hike. Today, the Dow was down 81 points, but the tech-heavy NASDAQ up 220. That's almost 0.9% higher, thanks in large part to big gains in chip makers. The S&P added 22. The big gainer, shares of the oncology drug developer Tango Therapeutics, up 53%. It gave positive data from an early-stage trial of an experimental therapy to treat pancreatic cancer. Oil closed a little higher at $91.30 a barrel. And lawyers for President Trump intend to ask the U.S. Supreme Court to revive his $475 million defamation lawsuit against CNN over their use of the term big lie in reporting his claims that the 2020 election that he lost was rigged. That lawsuit was dismissed by a lower court and an appeals court. Tom Busby, Bloomberg Radio.
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10: This is Ty Higgins from the Ohio AgNet. 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
18: This is Kurt Lancaster from the Texas Farm Bureau Radio Network. Hoosier Ag Today's founder, Gary Truitt, was recently honored with a Farm Broadcaster of the Year Award from our National Association of Farm Broadcasting. A big Texas hats off to you, Gary. Speaking for my fellow farm broadcasters, the 65 Indiana radio stations that have aired Gary's Indiana reports, many for the last three decades, and thousands of Hoosier farmers and rural listeners. Congratulations, Gary, on a job well done.
19: As grocery costs continue to strain household budgets, researchers found that tariff reductions under North American trade agreements have generated significant savings for consumers. And just released today is a new study from Purdue University that suggests free trade with Canada and Mexico has helped keep food prices lower for American families. This is Hoosier Ag Today. I'm Greg Allen. According to Bernard Dahlheimer, assistant professor and co-author of the Purdue study,
20: this study looked at the consumer side effects precisely. We get a lot of food imports from Mexico, and also we export a lot of food to Mexico and Canada as well. And these trade relationships help keep consumer prices lower.
19: The findings come as policymakers prepare for the upcoming review of the United States-Mexico-Canada agreement, which took effect in 2020. Find the full report on our website, HoosierAgToday.com. I'm Greg Allen.
8: It's a vacancy on the Plymouth School Board. I'm Rusty Nixon, Max 98.3 FM News. Plymouth Community School Corporation has received notice of the resignation of Allie Shook, at-large representative to the Plymouth Community School Corporation Board of Trustees. With that resignation comes the opportunity to serve the Plymouth Community Schools, completing the remainder of that term, which ends December 31st of 2028. Position must be filled by the board within 30 days of that resignation, which was effective June 3rd. Newly appointed board member will take his or her respective seat at the regular monthly meeting of the school board July 7th at 6 p.m. If you're interested, you should send a letter of interest to the Plymouth Community School Corporation. Attention Stacy Patrick, President, 611 Berkeley Street in Plymouth. Letters must be received by June 19th at 12 p.m. Those being interviewed will be notified of their interview times by June 26th. More than 5,000 athletes, coaches, and fans are heading to Terre Haute this week for a 2026 Special Olympics Indiana Summer Games. The state's largest annual competition kicks off June 12th on the campus of Indiana State and Rose Holman. Events are free and open to the public. Locally, Culver is planning a send-off for the Marshall Stark athletes on June 11th at 6 p.m., starting at Culver High School. Despite increased state funding, subsidized child care programs in Indiana will only be able to serve less than 20% of eligible children by the end of 2026. That, according to the Indiana Capital Chronicle, the Indiana Fiscal Policy Institute's analysis highlights the significant gap in access to child care for Hoosier families. The Institute estimates there are hundreds of thousands of children in need of child care services to support their parents' work. The report underscores the challenges faced by families in accessing affordable and quality child care in the state of Indiana. The Indiana Department of Natural Resources is reminding citizens steps to prevent tick bites. The tick bites are typically on the rise this time of year with a combination of warmer weather, which ticks love, and more people spending time outdoors. Indiana DNR shares there are simple ways to lower your chances of being bit by a tick. Use an EPA-registered insect repellent on your clothing and treat clothing with permethrin when possible. Stay on marked trails and avoid walking in taller grass and brushy wooded areas. Wear light-colored clothing, which makes it easier to spot any ticks. Indiana DNR shared a link to the EPA's search tool resource to find bug repellent that's best for you. You want that link, you can go get it on our website, max983.net. I'm Rusty Nixon, Max 98.3 FM News. 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

0: News. I'm Sherry Preston. A U.S. Army helicopter crashing near the Strait of Hormuz. The two crew members on board not injured, according to President Trump. 44% of Americans tell the Federal Reserve Bank of New York in a new survey that their financial situation is worse than it was a year ago. 13% say it's much worse.
1: The war in Iran, one major factor behind rising costs. President Trump insists the U.S. is nearing a peace deal with Iran.
2: I don't think there are any sticking points. I think we're very close to having a very, very good, strong, powerful deal.
1: Telling ABC's Jonathan Carl, we're trying to finish it up. The one with the power wins. We have all the power.
0: ABC's Karen Waugh. California state officials say there is nothing weird about the vote counting that takes longer than most elections. It's because so many people use mail-in balloting and the signatures are cross-referenced. The latest count chose Democrat Nithya Raman overtaking Spencer Pratt. This is ABC News. Grocery giant Kroger is going to pay over $1 million to settle a lawsuit accusing it of miscounting calories. ABC's Alex Stone.
3: In one example, the DA says Kroger advertised its Carbmaster hamburger buns as having 50 calories when really the buns had 100 calories in them. The DA alleges the calories were undercounted on both the FDA nutrition label and on the advertising on the front of the packaging. And when consumers complained, then the FDA nutrition label was updated, but the DA says the advertising on the bag was not. And for one product, online advertising showing an inaccurate low-calorie count allegedly continued for 2 years.
0: Convicted cryptocurrency fraudster Sam Bankman-Fried is hoping to get out of prison with the help of President Trump. He's asking for a pardon after being sentenced to 25 years. High gas prices are driving sales of hybrids. Bloomberg says the used versions of some hybrids are so popular that they're now going for more than their original sticker price. I'm Sherry Preston, ABC News.
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9: Life lost, and now come the consequences. This is Network Indiana. I'm John Herrick. A Cumberland man is accused of killing a 6-year-old autistic boy in a hit-and-run crash over the weekend. Johnette Cruz reports.
10: Police used public license plate readers to track down Tyler Johnson after a 37-hour investigation. Investigators say Johnson panicked after hitting 6-year-old Jari Vontae Spencer, and police say fleeing crippled his case.
11: With talking with him, I think he realizes the gravity of the situation. Maybe not fully yet. But it's imperative. If he would have stopped, I think this would have been a very different situation. We still would have had a life lost, but I think some responsibility would have been a lot easier to handle.
10: Johnson faces a preliminary level 4 felony charge for leaving the scene of a fatal accident. Jeanette Cruz, Network Indiana.
9: Jennings County Sheriff Kenny Freeman is facing felony charges for official misconduct and theft. Investigators say he stole campaign signs he turned himself in on Monday. People in Clark County are opposing a proposed data center in Charlestown. They are concerned about its impact on water quality, property values, and noise levels. Residents have collected nearly 500 signatures on a petition against the project, citing its proximity to a school, a subdivision with young children, and farmland. The average price for gas across Indiana now $3.41 a gallon, according to AAA. That's down 21 cents from this time last week. The cheapest gas in the state is in Scott County, where it's $3.21. To the WNBA, where the Indiana Fever benefited from the heroics of Caitlin Clark Monday night.
12: Sophie, inbounds to Caitlin. Catch and shoot three. Good! With 1.2 seconds left from the left wing. Caitlin Clark for the lead, 78-76.
9: John Nolan with the call on the Fever Radio Network. That shot by Clark propelled the Fever to a win over the Washington Mystics. She finished with 19 points. The Fever had the Chicago Sky on Thursday night. 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
24: Average gasoline prices in Indiana have fallen 22.8 cents per gallon in the last week, averaging $3.42 a gallon yesterday, according to GasBuddy's survey of 3,271 stations across the state. I'm Becca Shepherd from the WKVI Information Center. Prices in Indiana are $1.08 per gallon lower than they were a month ago and currently stand at 43.4 cents per gallon higher than a year ago. The national average price of diesel has decreased 13.8 cents compared to a week ago and now stands at $5.299 per gallon as of yesterday. The lowest reported prices at various communities around the area this week include Winnemac for Pulaski County at $3.64 a gallon. In Stark County, Grovertown had gas at $3.39 a gallon, while in LaPorte County you could find it for $3.19 in both LaPorte and Michigan City. In Marshall County, the cheapest gas was found in Plymouth at $3.25 per gallon. According to GasBuddy price reports, the cheapest station in Indiana was priced at $2.94 per gallon yesterday, while the most expensive was $5.09 a gallon. That's a difference of $2.15 per gallon. The national average price of gasoline has fallen 17.9 cents per gallon in the past week and averages $4.09 a gallon as of yesterday. To find out more information, you can visit GasBuddy.com. The Indiana Department of Homeland Security is reminding citizens that tomorrow, June 10th, is the deadline to apply for state disaster relief fund assistance. The government program is accepting applications from Jasper, Newton, and Stark County residents who were affected by the severe storms that occurred on March 10th of this year. The State Disaster Relief Fund is intended to help with immediate needs for individual assistance, and funds are available for eligible applicants up to $25,000. Those wishing to apply can find a link to do so online at WKVI.com.

0: Annex Number 1 Building Meeting Room at 53 East Mound Street in Knox. Under the old business section of the agenda, board members will discuss an administrative appeal dealing with the Next Era Dunn's Bridge project. Under the new business section of the agenda, board members will hear a request for a variance of use to allow nail salon business use in a 30 by 16 shed on a parcel in Knox. After a section of the meeting for public comment and board member comments, the meeting will be adjourned. The public is invited to attend this meeting. I'm Becca Shepherd from the WKVI Information Center. Visit our website, WKVI.com, or our Facebook page, Tri-County News, for all of your local news 24/7.
1: From the Tri-County Weather Center, I'm Bill Banks on All News 1520 WKVI. 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This morning, showers and thunderstorms likely, with a high near 86. Later today, a chance of showers and thunderstorms continues, leading to mostly cloudy skies. Tonight, a chance of showers and thunderstorms remains, with a low around 69. Currently, it's 73 and overcast. I'm Bill Banks. For your local forecast 24/7, visit WKVI.com.
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7: This is a Bloomberg Money Minute. Here is quite the monthly utility bill. Google has agreed to pay SpaceX $920 million per month for computing power as part of a cloud services deal that runs through mid-2029. It amounts to about $30 billion through the time of the agreement. The arrangement gives Google access to graphics processing unit chips from NVIDIA and other related components to help Google meet demand for its AI services. This week, we find out what Apple is hoping to do in the AI space. 2 years after a stumble of a rollout, the company Monday is set to announce its new AI vision at its Worldwide Developers Conference. An overhauled Siri is the unveiling many are looking forward to most. Apple's announcement comes at a time the market is showing defensiveness over tech, especially AI. Combined with renewed Wall Street worries over the Fed's direction on interest rates, the market Friday pummeled tech to the tune of a more than 4% NASDAQ composite thumping. Andrew O'Day, Bloomberg Radio.
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5: As grocery costs continue to strain household budgets, researchers found that tariff reductions under North American trade agreements have generated significant savings for consumers. And just released today is a new study from Purdue University that suggests free trade with Canada and Mexico has helped keep food prices lower for American families. This is Hoosier Ag Today. I'm Greg Allen. According to Bernard Dahlheimer, assistant professor and co-author of the Purdue study,
6: this study looked at the consumer side effects precisely. We get a lot of food imports from Mexico, and also we export a lot of food to Mexico and Canada as well. And these trade relationships help keep consumer prices lower.
5: The findings come as policymakers prepare for the upcoming review of the United States-Mexico-Canada agreement, which took effect in 2020. Find the full report on our website, HoosierAgToday.com. I'm Greg Allen.
7: 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You can find complete obituary information online at WKVI.com.
8: 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This morning, showers and thunderstorms likely, with a high near 86. Later today, a chance of showers and thunderstorms continues, leading to mostly cloudy skies. Tonight, a chance of showers and thunderstorms remains, with a low around 69. Currently, it's 73 and overcast. I'm Bill Banks. For your local forecast 24/7, visit WKVI.com.
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14: Network Indiana Sports, I'm Nathaniel Finch. Tonight, a chance at redemption for the Indiana Fever. After blowing a 12-point second-half lead on Saturday in New York, the Commissioner's Cup continues, and it's the Fever in Washington, D.C. to play the Mystics. Caitlin Clark on the injury report as probable with the back injury, and now questionable is Aaliyah Boston a game-time decision with a lower leg injury.
10: I think she felt some tightness and something that just uncomfortable. And, you know, when you're working through injury, when you feel uncomfortable, sometimes there's a little fear factor there. But, you know, she's went through shoot-around today. She seems okay to me. So, but, you know, we'll continue to evaluate her when we go back to the hotel and make sure that she's ready to roll.
14: Tip-off tonight at 7 o'clock Eastern in D.C. It was a late night at Gateway. In IndyCar, the Bomarito 500 ends with Joseph Newgarden continuing his short oval dominance. Rain extending the race well past midnight, but an injured Newgarden gets it done.
15: Going the distance is the big thing. You know, I hate a lottery, and that's the rain brings a little bit of like a casino type, you know, setup. But we went the distance, and I think the fast cars finished up front.
14: Newgarden still nursing the foot injury sustained at the Indianapolis 500. It marks his second win of this season. Shocking news in the realm of college football. Former Indiana quarterback Brendan Sorsby, who transferred from Cincinnati to Texas Tech this year, was announced by the NCAA as ineligible following an investigation that revealed thousands of bets were placed by Sorsby on college football games, including on Indiana when he played for Indiana. But today he is granted an injunction by a court in Lubbock County, Texas, meaning he can ignore the NCAA and be eligible to play for Texas Tech this fall. Nathaniel Finch, Network Indiana.
16: Fox News, I'm Sue Guzman. The ballot for Los Angeles mayor is now set. Details from Fox's Kristen Goodwin.
17: Progressive LA City Council member Nithya Raman securing the second spot in the November runoff for Los Angeles mayor, advancing over former reality star Spencer Pratt, a registered Republican. Raman was elected to the council with the support of the Democratic Socialists of America. The 44-year-old will face fellow Democrat incumbent Karen Bass.
16: The defense is rested in the trial of Carmelo Anthony, charged in the stabbing death of fellow high school student Austin Metcalf at a track meet last year.
18: Investigators say the confrontation began after Anthony sat under a tent belonging to Metcalf's team. The defense argued that Anthony acted in self-defense and out of fear after Metcalf pushed him first.
16: Fox's Brooke Taylor closing arguments are set for today. 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
23: A life lost, and now come the consequences. This is Network Indiana. I'm John Herrick. A Cumberland man is accused of killing a 6-year-old autistic boy in a hit-and-run crash over the weekend. Johnette Cruz reports.
24: Police used public license plate readers to track down Tyler Johnson after a 37-hour investigation. Investigators say Johnson panicked after hitting 6-year-old Jari Vontae Spencer, and police say fleeing crippled his case.
25: With talking with him, I think he realizes the gravity of the situation, maybe not fully yet, but it's imperative. If he would have stopped, I think this would have been a very different situation. We still would have had a life lost, but I think some responsibility would have been a lot easier to handle.
24: Johnson faces a preliminary level 4 felony charge for leaving the scene of a fatal accident. Johnette Cruz, Network Indiana.
23: Jennings County Sheriff Kenny Freeman is facing felony charges for official misconduct and theft Investigators say he stole campaign signs. He turned himself in on Monday. People in Clark County are opposing a proposed data center in Charlestown. They are concerned about its impact on water quality, property values, and noise levels. Residents have collected nearly 500 signatures on a petition against the project, citing its proximity to a school, a subdivision with young children, and farmland. The average price for gas across Indiana now $3.41 a gallon, according to AAA. That's down 21 cents from this time last week. The cheapest gas in the state is in Scott County, where it's $3.21. To the WNBA, where the Indiana Fever benefited from the heroics of Caitlin Clark Monday night.
0: Sophie, inbounds to Caitlin. Catch and shoot three. Good with 1.2 seconds left from the left wing. Caitlin Clark for the lead, 78-76.
23: John Nolan with the call on the Fever Radio Network. That shot by Clark propelled the Fever to a win over the Washington Mystics. She finished with 19 points. The Fever had the Chicago Sky on Thursday night. 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
29: It's a vacancy on the Plymouth School Board. I'm Rusty Nixon, Max 98.3 FM News. Plymouth Community School Corporation has received notice of the resignation of Allie Shook, at-large representative to the Plymouth Community School Corporation Board of Trustees. With that resignation comes the opportunity to serve the Plymouth Community Schools, completing the remainder of that term, which ends December 31st of 2028. Position must be filled by the board within 30 days of that resignation, which was effective June 3rd. Newly appointed board member will take his or her respective seat at the regular monthly meeting of the school board July 7th at 6 p.m. If you're interested, you should send a letter of interest to the Plymouth Community School Corporation. Attention, Stacy Patrick, president, 611 Berkeley Street in Plymouth. Letters must be received by June 19th at 12 p.m. Those being interviewed will be notified of their interview times by June 26th. More than 5,000 athletes, coaches, and fans are heading to Terre Haute this week for a 2026 Special Olympics Indiana Summer Games. The state's largest annual competition kicks off June 12th on the campus of Indiana State and Rose Holman. Events are free and open to the public. Locally, Culver is planning a send-off for the Marshall Stark athletes on June 11th at 6 p.m., starting at Culver High School. Despite increased state funding, subsidized child care programs in Indiana will only be able to serve less than 20% of eligible children by the end of 2026. That, according to the Indiana Capital Chronicle. The Indiana Fiscal Policy Institute's analysis highlights the significant gap in access to child care for Hoosier families. The Institute estimates there are hundreds of thousands of children in need of child care services to support their parents' work. The report underscores the challenges faced by families in accessing affordable and quality child care in the state of Indiana. The Indiana Department of Natural Resources is reminding citizens steps to prevent tick bites. The tick bites are typically on the rise this time of year with a combination of warmer weather, which ticks love, and more people spending time outdoors. Indiana DNR shares there are simple ways to lower your chances of being bit by a tick. Use an EPA-registered insect repellent on your clothing and treat clothing with permethrin when possible. Stay on marked trails and avoid walking in taller grass and brushy wooded areas. Wear light-colored clothing, which makes it easier to spot any ticks. Indiana DNR shared a link to the EPA's search tool resource to find bug repellent that's best for you. You want that link, you can go get it on our website, max983.net. I'm Rusty Nixon, Max 98.3 FM News. 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
4: From the Tri-County Weather Center, I'm Bill Banks on All News 1520 WKVI. 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This morning, showers and thunderstorms likely, with a high near 86. Later today, a chance of showers and thunderstorms continues, leading to mostly cloudy skies. Tonight, a chance of showers and thunderstorms remains, with a low around 69. Currently, it's 73 and overcast. I'm Bill Banks. For your local forecast 24/7, visit WKVI.com.
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12: This is a Bloomberg Money Minute. Here is quite the monthly utility bill. Google has agreed to pay SpaceX $920 million per month for computing power as part of a cloud services deal that runs through mid-2029. It amounts to about $30 billion through the time of the agreement. The arrangement gives Google access to graphics processing unit chips from NVIDIA and other related components to help Google meet demand for its AI services. This week, we find out what Apple is hoping to do in the AI space. 2 years after a stumble of a rollout, the company Monday is set to announce its new AI vision at its Worldwide Developers Conference. An overhauled Siri is the unveiling many are looking forward to most. Apple's announcement comes at a time the market is showing defensiveness over tech, especially AI. Combined with renewed Wall Street worries over the Fed's direction on interest rates, the market Friday pummeled techs to the tune of a more than 4% NASDAQ composite thumping. Andrew O'Day, Bloomberg Radio.
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9: As grocery costs continue to strain household budgets, researchers found that tariff reductions under North American trade agreements have generated significant savings for consumers. And just released today is a new study from Purdue University that suggests free trade with Canada and Mexico has helped keep food prices lower for American families. This is Hoosier Ag Today. I'm Greg Allen. According to Bernard Dahlheimer, assistant professor and co-author of the Purdue study,
16: this study looked at the consumer side effects precisely. We get a lot of food imports from Mexico, and also we export a lot of food to Mexico and Canada as well. And these trade relationships help keep consumer prices lower.
9: The findings come as policymakers prepare for the upcoming review of the United States-Mexico-Canada agreement, which took effect in 2020. Find the full report on our website, HoosierAgToday.com. I'm Greg Allen.
29: It's a vacancy on the Plymouth School Board. I'm Rusty Nixon, Max 98.3 FM News. Plymouth Community School Corporation has received notice of the resignation of Allie Shook, at-large representative to the Plymouth Community School Corporation Board of Trustees. With that resignation comes the opportunity to serve the Plymouth Community Schools, completing the remainder of that term, which ends December 31st of 2028. Position must be filled by the board within 30 days of that resignation, which was effective June 3rd. Newly appointed board member will take his or her respective seat at the regular monthly meeting of the school board July 7th at 6 p.m. If you're interested, you should send a letter of interest to the Plymouth Community School Corporation. Attention Stacy Patrick, president, 611 Berkeley Street in Plymouth. Letters must be received by June 19th at 12 p.m. Those being interviewed will be notified of their interview times by June 26th. More than 5,000 athletes, coaches, and fans are heading to Terre Haute this week for a 2026 Special Olympics Indiana Summer Games. The state's largest annual competition kicks off June 12th on the campus of Indiana State and Rose Holman. Events are free and open to the public. Locally, Culver is planning a send-off for the Marshall Stark athletes on June 11th at 6 p.m., starting at Culver High School. Despite increased state funding, subsidized child care programs in Indiana will only be able to serve less than 20% of eligible children by the end of 2026. That, according to the Indiana Capital Chronicle, the Indiana Fiscal Policy Institute's analysis highlights the significant gap in access to child care for Hoosier families. The Institute estimates there are hundreds of thousands of children in need of child care services to support their parents' work. The report underscores the challenges faced by families in accessing affordable and quality child care in the state of Indiana. The Indiana Department of Natural Resources is reminding citizens steps to prevent tick bites. The tick bites are typically on the rise this time of year with a combination of warmer weather, which ticks love, and more people spending time outdoors. Indiana DNR shares there are simple ways to lower your chances of being bit by a tick. Use an EPA-registered insect repellent on your clothing and treat clothing with permethrin when possible. Stay on marked trails and avoid walking in taller grass and brushy wooded areas. Wear light-colored clothing, which makes it easier to spot any ticks. Indiana DNR shared a link to the EPA's search tool resource to find bug repellent that's best for you. You want that link, you can go get it on our website, max983.net. I'm Rusty Nixon, Max 98.3 FM News. 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
4: From the Tri-County Weather Center, I'm Bill Banks on All News 1520 WKVI. 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This morning, showers and thunderstorms likely, with a high near 86. Later today, a chance of showers and thunderstorms continues, leading to mostly cloudy skies. Tonight, a chance of showers and thunderstorms remains, with a low around 69. Currently, it's 73 and overcast. I'm Bill Banks. For your local forecast 24/7, visit WKVI.com.
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0: News. I'm Sherry Preston. A U.S. Army helicopter crashing near the Strait of Hormuz. The two crew members on board not injured, according to President Trump. 44% of Americans tell the Federal Reserve Bank of New York in a new survey that their financial situation is worse than it was a year ago. 13% say it's much worse.
1: The war in Iran, one major factor behind rising costs. President Trump insists the U.S. is nearing a peace deal with Iran.
2: I don't think there are any sticking points. I think we're very in, we're very close to having a very, very good, strong, powerful deal.
1: Telling ABC's Jonathan Carl, we're trying to finish it up. The one with the power wins. We have all the power.
0: ABC's Karen Waugh. California state officials say there is nothing weird about the vote counting that takes longer than most elections. It's because so many people use mail-in balloting and the signatures are cross-referenced. The latest count shows Democrat Nithya Raman overtaking Spencer Pratt. This is ABC News. Grocery giant Kroger is going to pay over $1 million to settle a lawsuit accusing it of miscounting calories. ABC's Alex Stone.
3: In one example, the DA says Kroger advertised its Carbmaster hamburger buns as having 50 calories when really the buns had 100 calories in them. The DA alleges the calories were undercounted on both the FDA nutrition label and on the advertising on the front of the packaging. And when consumers complained, then the FDA nutrition label was updated, but the DA says the advertising on the bag was not. And for one product, online advertising showing an inaccurate low-calorie count allegedly continued for 2 years.
0: Convicted cryptocurrency fraudster Sam Bankman-Fried is hoping to get out of prison with the help of President Trump. He's asking for a pardon after being sentenced to 25 years. High gas prices are driving sales of hybrids. Bloomberg says the used versions of some hybrids are so popular that they're now going for more than their original sticker price. I'm Sherry Preston, ABC News.
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8: Life lost, and now come consequences. This is Network Indiana. I'm John Herrick. A Cumberland man is accused of killing a 6-year-old autistic boy in a hit-and-run crash over the weekend. Johnette Cruz reports.
9: Police used public license plate readers to track down Tyler Johnson after a 37-hour investigation. Investigators say Johnson panicked after hitting 6-year-old Jari Vontae Spencer, and police say fleeing crippled his case.
10: With talking with him, I think he realizes the gravity of the situation. Maybe not fully yet, but it's imperative. If he would have stopped, I think this would have been a very different situation. We still would have had a life lost, but I think some responsibility would have been a lot easier to handle.
9: Johnson faces a preliminary level 4 felony charge for leaving the scene of a fatal accident. Jeanette Cruz, Network Indiana.
8: Jennings County Sheriff Kenny Freeman is facing felony charges for official misconduct and theft. Investigators say he stole campaign signs he turned himself in on Monday. People in Clark County are opposing a proposed data center in Charlestown. They are concerned about its impact on water quality, property values, and noise levels. Residents have collected nearly 500 signatures on a petition against the project, citing its proximity to a school, a subdivision with young children, and farmland. The average price for gas across Indiana now $3.41 a gallon, according to AAA. That's down 21 cents from this time last week. The cheapest gas in the state is in Scott County, where it's $3.21. To the WNBA, where the Indiana Fever benefited from the heroics of Caitlin Clark Monday night.
11: Sophie, inbounds to Caitlin, catch and shoot three, done with 1.2 seconds left from the left wing. 76.
8: John Nolan with the call on the Fever Radio Network. That shot by Clark propelled the Fever to a win over the Washington Mystics. She finished with 19 points. The Fever have the Chicago Sky on Thursday night. 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
24: Average gasoline prices in Indiana have fallen 22.8 cents per gallon in the last week, averaging $3.42 a gallon yesterday, according to Gas Buddy's survey of 3,271 stations across the state. I'm Becca Shepherd from the WKVI Information Center. Prices in Indiana are $1.08 per gallon lower than they were a month ago and currently stand at 43.4 cents per gallon higher than a year ago. The national average price of diesel has decreased 13.8 cents compared to a week ago and now stands at $5.299 per gallon as of yesterday. The lowest reported prices at various communities around the area this week include Winnemac for Pulaski County at $3.64 a gallon. In Stark County, Grovertown had gas at $3.39 a gallon, while in LaPorte County you could find it for $3.19 in both LaPorte and Michigan City. In Marshall County, the cheapest gas was found in Plymouth at $3.25 per gallon. According to Gas Buddy price reports, the cheapest station in Indiana was priced at $2.94 per gallon yesterday, while the most expensive was $5.09 a gallon. That's a difference of $2.15 per gallon. The national average price of gasoline has fallen 17.9 cents per gallon in the past week and averages $4.09 a gallon as of yesterday. To find out more information, you can visit GasBuddy.com. The Indiana Department of Homeland Security is reminding citizens that tomorrow, June 10th, is the deadline to apply for state disaster relief fund assistance. The government program is accepting applications from Jasper, Newton, and Stark County residents who were affected by the severe storms that occurred on March 10th of this year. The state disaster relief fund is intended to help with immediate needs for individual assistance, and funds are available for eligible applicants up to $25,000. Those wishing to apply can find a link to do so online at WKVI.com. The State Disaster Relief Fund applies to individuals who are uninsured or underinsured. State funding cannot replace insurance coverage, which the Department of Homeland Security says is the primary and best source of protection from storm damage. This fund is only for addressing the costs of repairing, replacing, or restoring property that is the primary residence of the applicant and cannot be used to help pay insurance deductibles. The Stark County Board of Zoning Appeals will be holding a regular meeting tomorrow, June 10th. The meeting is scheduled to begin at 6:30 p.m. Central Time or immediately following the Plan Commission meeting and will be held at the Stark County Annex No. 1 Building Meeting Room at 53 East Mound Street in Knox. Under the old business section of the agenda, board members will discuss an administrative appeal dealing with the Next Era Dunn's Bridge project. Under the new business section of the agenda, board members will hear a request for a variance of use to allow nail salon business use in a 30 by 16 shed on a parcel in Knox. After a section of the meeting for public comment and board member comments, the meeting will be adjourned. The public is invited to attend this meeting. I'm Becca Shepherd from the WKVI Information Center. Visit our website, WKVI.com, or our Facebook page, Tri-County News, for all of your local news 24/7.
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0: brought to you by KFC. This morning, showers and thunderstorms likely, with a high near 86. Later today, a chance of showers and thunderstorms continues, leading to mostly cloudy skies. Tonight, a chance of showers and thunderstorms remains, with a low around 69. Currently, it's 73 and overcast. I'm Bill Banks. For your local forecast 24/7, visit WKVI.com.
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19: this
15: is 58
19: Money
15: past the hour.
19: Here is quite the monthly utility bill. Google has agreed to pay SpaceX $920 million per month for computing power as part of a cloud services deal that runs through mid-2029. It amounts to about $30 billion through the time of the agreement. The arrangement gives Google access to graphics processing unit chips from NVIDIA and other related components to help Google meet demand for its AI services. This week, we find out what Apple is hoping to do in the AI space. 2 years after a stumble of a rollout, the company Monday is set to announce its new AI vision at its Worldwide Developers Conference. An overhauled Siri is the unveiling many are looking forward to most. Apple's announcement comes at a time the market is showing defensiveness over tech, especially AI. Combined with renewed Wall Street worries over the Fed's direction on interest rates, the market Friday pummeled techs to the tune of a more than 4% NASDAQ composite thumping. Andrew O'Day, Bloomberg Radio.
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0: A boy born in Joplin, Missouri was fascinated by anything with wheels and a motor. The odds of him going on to fascinate millions with his talent, 1 in 260,000. The odds of this born racer having 157 career top 10 finishes in NASCAR, 1 in 125 billion. The odds of him winning both the Daytona 500 and the Brickyard 400 in the same year, 1 in 195 million. The odds of a child being diagnosed with autism, 1 in 68. 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

0: News. I'm Sherry Preston. No word yet on why a U.S. Army helicopter may have gone down near the Strait of Hormuz, but President Trump says the crew is fine. The president also striking an optimistic tone about peace talks with Iran when he called into a political rally on Monday.
1: And I think we are winning that battle, but you're really going to win it over the next 2 weeks when we declare total victory. It'll be a total victory. It'll happen very soon.
0: Likely no chance for a victory in the L.A. mayor's race for Spencer Pratt, the former reality star. New projections say he will miss the cut for the runoff election in the L.A. mayor race, ABC's Alex Stone.
2: Pratt, who President Trump said was MAGA, is a registered Republican, and while the mayor's race is considered nonpartisan, L.A. is a city of just 15% registered Republican voters.
0: The new world screw worm being found in more places after first being detected on a ranch in South Texas. Several more cows have been infected. And now it's confirmed that a dog in New Mexico. Officials say right now there's no threat to the food supply. This is ABC News. A man accused of sneaking onto a flight from Houston to Los Angeles, making his first court appearance on Monday. His attorney claims he bought a fake boarding pass online and thought he was just getting a cheap ticket. McDonald's is rolling out the beginning of a more automated customer experience, or as McDonald's calls it, the customer journey. Pretty soon, a bot will probably be asking you if you want fries with that.
3: The days of ordering from a real-life person in the drive-thru lane could soon be in the rearview mirror. McDonald's revealing its testing Arch IQ, a Google-powered AI ordering system at five of its U.S. drive-thru locations.
4: Was that with Hunter sauce and demon sauce?
3: The chatbot nicknamed Archie, taking orders in English and Spanish. McDonald's CEO saying it's 90% accurate.
0: ABC's Elizabeth Schulze. Pepsi is going driverless for some of its delivery trucks. The Wall Street Journal says that Pepsi is now using dozens of driverless trucks to make deliveries in Arizona. I'm Sherry Preston, ABC News.
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9: Gunfire at a laundromat. You're listening to Network Indiana. I'm John Herrick. A shooting killed a man just after 1 o'clock this morning at the Laundry and Tan Connection on North Midhoffer Road. That's on the east side of Indianapolis in between 21st and 25th Streets. IMPD says witnesses told them that there were several people fighting before the man was shot and killed. Now they're trying to find the shooter. On the south side of Indianapolis, a person on a motorcycle was hit and killed by someone driving another vehicle just before 9 o'clock Monday night. It was on Southeast Street, just south of Troy Avenue. IMPD Captain Rob Ryder says it appears that the person on the motorcycle was going too fast.
10: It's summer, more people are out. You know, my message to the public is we all share this roads together, and every driver out here plays some type of responsibility in the safety on our street.
9: The driver of the other vehicle was taken for a chemical test, which is required by state law, but police say that driver did not show any signs of being impaired. The average price for gas across Indiana today, $3.41 a gallon, according to AAA. An IU Kelly School of Business student says he's on a mission to cut through the marketing hype of the sports supplement industry. Jake McDaniel reports.
11: 19-year-old Grant Meyer started selling creatine at Grand Park in Westfield after launching his own company called Peak Fusion. Teenagers and young adults use creatine to create more muscle energy.
12: I just really try to prove that health can be as simple as you want it to be. People that take 10 to 15 supplements a day are not only wasting their time, but they're also wasting their money.
11: Myers is double majoring in finance and accounting. He tells Inside Indiana Business that helps him understand financial ratios and pricing margins to keep his business alive. Jake McDaniel, Network Indiana. Indiana.
9: The Indiana chapter of the Huntington's Disease Society of America is hosting its annual Team Hope fundraising walk next month. On Saturday, July 18th, walks will take place across the state, including locations in Zionsville, Griffith, Fort Wayne, and Cloverdale. This is Network Indiana.
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14: The Indiana Department of Homeland Security is reminding citizens that tomorrow, June 10th, is the deadline to apply for state disaster relief fund assistance. I'm Becca Shepherd for Stark County Family Dentistry from the WKVI Information Center. The government program is accepting applications from Jasper, Newton, and Stark County residents who were affected by the severe storms that occurred on March 10th of this year. The state disaster relief fund is intended to help with immediate needs for individual assistance, and funds are available for eligible applicants up to $25,000. Those wishing to apply can find a link to do so online at WKVI.com. The State Disaster Relief Fund applies to individuals who are uninsured or underinsured. State funding cannot replace insurance coverage, which the Department of Homeland Security says is the primary and best source of protection from storm damage. This fund is only for addressing the costs of repairing, replacing, or restoring property that is the primary residence of the applicant and cannot be used to help pay insurance deductibles. The Stark County Planning and Building Department announced earlier this month that it is hiring. The Planning and Building Department is seeking a deputy administrative assistant to join its team. The successful applicant will be highly organized and detail-oriented for this full-time position, the job duties of which include but are not limited to providing administrative, technical, and case management support to the Stark County Plan Commission, the Board of Zoning Appeals, and the Building Department. This position is authorized to perform zoning administration, permitting, and enforcement functions under the supervision and final approval authority of the Director of Planning and Building. A high school diploma or equivalent is required with either an associate's or bachelor's degree in planning, public administration, or a related field preferred. Applicants should have experience in local government administration, zoning, code enforcement, or permitting, and familiarity with zoning and building regulations is preferred. Those wishing to apply should submit their resume along with a completed Stark County employment application directly to the Stark County Auditor's Office. A link to the Stark County employment application can be found online at WKVI.com. Applications and resumes can be dropped off in person at 53 East Mound Street in Knox, or they can be emailed to ssims@stark.in.gov. This is a reminder that the City of Knox will host its third annual Battle of the Bands competition this Saturday. Before the music gets going, Street Freaks Car Club will have a cruise-in with entertainment, refreshments for sale, and trophies awarded for top five. The cars will start rolling in at 2:30 p.m. Central Time and will park on the Ball Diamond. The live music is set to start at 3 p.m. with the Battle of the Bands competition beginning at 5. There will be six local bands competing this year for a $750 grand prize. Groups competing this year include No Refund, Half Jacked, Fried Turtles, Small Town Outlaws, Ozzy's Clubhouse, and the Jolly Roger House Band. The community is invited to attend this event on Saturday at Wythogan, beginning with the cruise-in at 2:30 p.m. Central Time. WKVI News and Information on the Hour is brought to you by Dr. Andrew Frazier and the staff over at Stark County Family Dentistry in Knox, now in their location on Highway 35 next to First Source Bank. Their office phone number is 574-212-2008. I'm Becca Shepherd from the WKVI Information Center. 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
15: From the Tri-County Weather Center, I'm Bill Banks on All News 1520 WKVI. 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This morning, showers and thunderstorms likely, with a high near 86. Later today, a chance of showers and thunderstorms.

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3: This is a Bloomberg Money Minute. Here is quite the monthly utility bill. Google has agreed to pay SpaceX $920 million per month for computing power as part of a cloud services deal that runs through mid-2029. It amounts to about $30 billion through the time of the agreement. The arrangement gives Google access to graphics processing unit chips from NVIDIA and other related components to help Google meet demand for its AI services. This week, we find out what Apple is hoping to do in the AI space. 2 years after a stumble of a rollout, the company Monday is set to announce its new AI vision at its Worldwide Developers Conference. An overhauled Siri is the unveiling many are looking forward to most. Apple's announcement comes at a time the market is showing defensiveness over tech, especially AI. Combined with renewed Wall Street worries over the Fed's direction on interest rates, the market Friday pummeled techs to the tune of a more than 4% NASDAQ composite thumping. Andrew O'Day, Bloomberg Radio.
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1: As grocery costs continue to strain household budgets, researchers found that tariff reductions under North American trade agreements have generated significant savings for consumers. And just released today is a new study from Purdue University that suggests free trade with Canada and Mexico has helped keep food prices lower for American families. This is Hoosier Ag Today. I'm Greg Allen. According to Bernard Dahlheimer, assistant professor and co-author of the Purdue study,
2: this study looked at the

0: tumor side effects precisely. We get a lot of food imports from Mexico, and also we export a lot of food to Mexico and Canada as well. And these trade relationships help keep consumer prices lower.
1: The findings come as policymakers prepare for the upcoming review of the United States-Mexico-Canada agreement, which took effect in 2020. Find the full report on our website, HoosierAgToday.com. I'm Greg Allen.
2: Turning now to funeral arrangements. 71-year-old Neil Robert Brown of Plymouth passed away June 6th. Friends will be received this evening, Tuesday, June 9th, from 4 to 7 p.m. Central Time at the Brayman & Son Memorial Chapel in Knox, with services to be held at the Brayman & Son Memorial Chapel tomorrow, Wednesday, June 10th, at 11 a.m. Central Time. Contributions may be made to the family in memory of 71-year-old Neil Robert Brown of Plymouth. You can find complete obituary information online at WKVI.com.
3: From the Tri-County Weather Center, I'm Bill Banks on All News 1520 WKVI. 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This morning, showers and thunderstorms likely, with a high near 86. Later today, a chance of showers and thunderstorms continues, leading to mostly cloudy skies. Tonight, a chance of showers and thunderstorms remains, with a low around 69. Currently, it's 73 and overcast. I'm Bill Banks. For your local forecast 24/7, visit WKVI.com.
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9: Network Indiana Sports, I'm Kurt Darling. The Indianapolis Colts will be reporting for a mandatory minicamp today. Among those reporting will be veteran cornerback Charvarius Ward, who says he's in a much better headspace this year than last year.
10: I think part of the reason me coming back, like, I be training and I be working out with, like, some young boys, and I be looking way better than they be looking. So they let me know, like, right there, like, I still can play, and I just feel good. Like I said, I just been working on myself.
9: The team will gather for the next 3 days at the Colts Complex. A wild finish in D.C. on Monday.
11: 4.3 seconds to go. Fever down by one. Sophie inbounds to Caitlin. Catch and shoot three. Done with 1.2 seconds left from the left wing. Caitlin Clark for the lead.
9: The call on the Fever radio network as Caitlin Clark drilled a last-second three-pointer to beat the Washington Mystics 78-76. They're back above 500 now as they take on the Chicago Sky on Thursday. A new poll conducted by the IU Indy Sports Innovation Institute found that the majority of Central Indiana residents believe that sports strengthen Indiana's economy and culture. The survey found that 9 in 10 Hoosiers who live in that area say that sports are good for the local economy. Major League Baseball, a long night in Sacramento.
12: Bam! Ball game over! Chad Patrick and the Milwaukee Brewers outlast the A's here in Las Vegas, 15-14 in 12 innings.
9: That extending the Brewers' win streak to 4 in a row as they beat the A's in extra innings last night. Milwaukee has built out a 5.5-game lead in the NL Central. Tough sledding elsewhere in the Midwest. The Cincinnati Reds lost to the San Diego Padres out west 6-2. That's now 5 losses in a row for the Reds. The Guardians lost to the Yankees 7-5 in Cleveland. Network Indiana Sports, I'm Kurt Darling.
2: Fox News, I'm Sue Guzman. President Trump optimistic a peace deal can be reached soon with Iran. He told reporters in New York.
13: We're very close to having a very, very good, strong, powerful deal. If we go and bomb, which we can do very easily if we want, and we spend another 2 or 3 weeks bombing, they'll have nothing left whatsoever but you won't have the strait open for months.
2: He also confirmed two crew members are uninjured after their helicopter crashed near the Strait of Hormuz. The runoff for Los Angeles mayor is now set.
5: Progressive LA City Council member Nithya Raman securing the second spot in the November runoff for Los Angeles mayor, advancing over former reality star Spencer Pratt, a registered Republican. Raman was elected to the council with the support of the Democratic Socialists of America. The 44-year-old will face fellow Democrat incumbent Karen Bass.
2: Fox's Kristen Goodwin. 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
18: Gunfire at a laundromat. You're listening to Network Indiana. I'm John Herrick. A shooting killed a man just after 1 o'clock this morning at the Laundry and Tan Connection on North Midhoffer Road. That's on the east side of Indianapolis in between 21st and 25th Streets. IMPD says witnesses told them that there were several people fighting before the man was shot and killed. Now they're trying to find the shooter. On the south side of Indianapolis, a person on a motorcycle was hit and killed by someone driving another vehicle just before 9 o'clock Monday night. It was on Southeast Street, just south of Troy Avenue. IMPD Captain Rob Ryder says it appears that the person on the motorcycle was going too fast.
19: It's summer, more people are out. You know, my message to the public is we all share this roads together, and every driver out here plays some type of responsibility in the safety on our street.
18: The driver of the other vehicle was taken for a chemical test, which is required by state law, but police say that driver did not show any signs of being impaired. The average price for gas across Indiana today, $3.41 a gallon, according to AAA. An IU Kelly School of Business student says he's on a mission to cut through the marketing hype of the sports supplement industry. Jake McDaniel reports.
20: 19-year-old Grant Meyer started selling creatine at Grand Park in Westfield after launching his own company called Peak Fusion. Teenagers and young adults use creatine to create more muscle energy.
21: I just really try to prove that health can be as simple as you want it to be. People that take 10 to 15 supplements a day are not only wasting their time, but they're also wasting their money.
20: Myers is double majoring in finance and accounting. He tells Inside Indiana Business that helps him understand financial ratios and pricing margins to keep his business alive. Jake McDaniel, Network Indiana.
18: The Indiana chapter of the Huntington's Disease Society of America is hosting its annual Team Hope fundraising walk next month. On Saturday, July 18th, walks will take place across the state, including locations in Zionsville, Griffith, Fort Wayne, and Cloverdale. This is Network Indiana.
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1: Indiana Democrats have chosen Beau Bie to run for Secretary of State. I'm Rusty Nixon, Max 98.3 FM News. He's tired of corruption in the Secretary of State's office. That's part of the reason Beau Bie ran for that position as a Democrat. Won the nomination on Saturday, shortly after he won the support of the Democratic delegates. Bie aimed at the current Secretary of State, Diego Morales, whom he says has been nothing but shady.
3: People are barely making ends meet sometimes. I've met them all over our state, and they see a statewide office holder spending their money on luxury SUVs for himself. That is unacceptable. We have to be good stewards of the taxpayer resources in state government. I don't care what political party you're in.
1: Bie says he's focused on serving Hoosiers honorably and says unity and election integrity are two things he'll be focusing on should he win the job in November.
3: Well, I'm going to be the type of leader in state government that, regardless of whether or not, you know, I've had the same exact life experience as someone else, is going to try and unify people around what we do have in common, which is our shared identity as Americans and our love of this state.
1: When asked about Max Engling being endorsed by the Republicans, Bie said Engling is part of the same system that produced Morales. More than 5,000 athletes, coaches, and fans are heading to Terre Haute this week for a 2026 Special Olympics Indiana Summer Games. The state's largest annual competition kicks off June 12th on the campus of Indiana State and Rose Holman. Events are free and open to the public. Locally, Culver is planning a send-off for the Marshall Stark athletes on June 11th at 6 p.m., starting at Culver High School. Despite increased state funding, subsidized child care programs in Indiana will only be able to serve less than 20% of eligible children by the end of 2026. That, according to the Indiana Capital Chronicle. The Indiana Fiscal Policy Institute's analysis highlights the significant gap in access to child care for Hoosier families. The Institute estimates there are hundreds of thousands of children in need of child care services to support their parents' work. The report underscores the challenges faced by families in accessing affordable and quality child care in the state of Indiana. Tuesday, May 6th, at approximately 10:30 p.m., a Marshall County officer initiated a traffic stop on a vehicle for an equipment violation on Oak Road north of U.S. 30. During that investigation, it was discovered the passenger, Dakota Elder, 30, was in possession of marijuana. Elder was transported to the Marshall County Jail for possession of marijuana. Suspects are considered innocent until proven guilty in a court of law. Tuesday, June 3rd, at approximately 6:58 p.m., Marshall County officer initiated a traffic stop on a vehicle on U.S. 31 near State Road 110 for a moving violation. During the investigation, it was discovered the driver, Noel West, was in possession of marijuana. West was taken to the Marshall County Jail. Suspects are considered innocent until proven guilty in a court of law. The Indiana Department of Natural Resources is reminding citizens steps to prevent tick bites. The tick bites are typically on the rise this time of year with a combination of warmer weather, which ticks love, and more people spending time outdoors. Indiana DNR shares there are simple ways to lower your chances of being bit by a tick. Use an EPA-registered insect repellent on your clothing and treat clothing with permethrin when possible. Stay on marked trails and avoid walking in taller grass and brushy wooded areas. Wear light-colored clothing, which makes it easier to spot any ticks. Indiana DNR shared a link to the EPA's search tool resource to find bug repellent that's best for you. You want that link, you can go get it on our website, max983.net. I'm Rusty Nixon, Max 98.3 FM News. 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
4: From the Tri-County Weather Center, I'm Bill Banks on All News 1520 WKVI. 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This morning, showers and thunderstorms likely, with a high near 86. Later today, a chance of showers and thunderstorms continues, leading to mostly cloudy skies. Tonight, a chance of showers and thunderstorms remains, with a low around 69. Currently, it's 73 and overcast. I'm Bill Banks. For your local forecast 24/7, visit WKVI.com.
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26: This is a Bloomberg Money Minute. Here is quite the monthly utility bill. Google has agreed to pay SpaceX $920 million per month for computing power as part of a cloud services deal that runs through mid-2029. It amounts to about $30 billion through the time of the agreement. The arrangement gives Google access to graphics processing unit chips from NVIDIA and other related components to help Google meet demand for its AI services. This week, we find out what Apple is hoping to do in the AI space. 2 years after a stumble of a rollout, the company Monday is set to announce its new AI vision at its Worldwide Developers Conference. An overhauled Siri is the unveiling many are looking forward to most. Apple's announcement comes at a time the market is showing defensiveness over tech, especially AI. Combined with renewed Wall Street worries over the Fed's direction on interest rates, the market Friday pummeled techs to the tune of a more than 4% NASDAQ composite thumping. Andrew O'Day, Bloomberg Radio.
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7: As grocery costs continue to strain household budgets, researchers found that tariff reductions under North American trade agreements have generated significant savings for consumers. And just released today is a new study from Purdue University that suggests free trade with Canada and Mexico has helped keep food prices lower for American families. This is Hoosier Ag Today. I'm Greg Allen. According to Bernard Dahlheimer, assistant professor and co-author of the Purdue study,
8: this study looked at the consumer side effects precisely. We get a lot of food imports from Mexico, and also we export a lot of food to Mexico and Canada as well. And these trade relationships help keep consumer prices lower.
7: The findings come as policymakers prepare for the upcoming review of the United States-Mexico-Canada agreement, which took effect in 2020. Find the full report on our website, HoosierAgToday.com. I'm Greg Allen.

0: From the Tri-County Weather Center, I'm Bill Banks on All News 1520 WKVI. 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This morning, showers and thunderstorms likely, with a high near 86. Later today, a chance of showers and thunderstorms continues, leading to mostly cloudy skies. Tonight, a chance of showers and thunderstorms remains, with a low around 69. Currently, it's 73 and overcast. I'm Bill Banks. For your local forecast 24/7, visit WKVI.com.
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5: ABC News, I'm Sherry Preston. No word yet on why a U.S. Army helicopter may have gone down near the Strait of Hormuz, but President Trump says the crew is fine. The president also striking an optimistic tone about peace talks with Iran when he called into a political rally on Monday.
6: And I think we are winning that battle, but you're really going to win it over the next 2 weeks. When we declare total victory, it'll be a total victory. It'll happen very soon.
5: Likely no chance for a victory in the L.A. mayor's race for Spencer Pratt, the former reality star. New projections say he will miss the cut for the runoff election in the L.A. mayor race. ABC's Alex Stone.
7: Pratt, who President Trump said was MAGA, is a registered Republican. And while the mayor's race is considered nonpartisan, L.A. is a city of just 15% registered Republican voters.
5: The new world screw worm being found in more places after first being detected on a ranch in South Texas. Several more cows have been infected. And now it's confirmed that a dog in New Mexico. Officials say right now there's no threat to the food supply. This is ABC News. A man accused of sneaking onto a flight from Houston to Los Angeles, making his first court appearance on Monday. His attorney claims he bought a fake boarding pass online and thought he was just getting a cheap ticket. McDonald's is rolling out the beginning of a more automated customer experience, or as McDonald's calls it, the customer journey. Pretty soon, a bot will probably be asking you if you want fries with that.
8: 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McDonald's revealing its testing Arch IQ, a Google-powered AI ordering system at 5 of its U.S. drive-thru locations.
9: Was that with Hunter sauce and demon sauce?
8: The chatbot nicknamed Archie, taking orders in English and Spanish. McDonald's CEO saying it's 90% accurate.
5: ABC's Elizabeth Schulze. Pepsi is going driverless for some of its delivery trucks. The Wall Street Journal says that Pepsi is now using dozens of driverless trucks to make deliveries in Arizona. I'm Sherry Preston, ABC News.
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2: You're listening to Network Indiana. I'm John Herrick. A shooting killed a man just after 1 o'clock this morning at the Laundry and Tan Connection on North Midhoffer Road. That's on the east side of Indianapolis in between 21st and 25th Streets. IMPD says witnesses told them that there were several people fighting before the man was shot and killed. Now they're trying to find the shooter. On the south side of Indianapolis, a person on a motorcycle was hit and killed by someone driving another vehicle just before 9 o'clock Monday night. It was on Southeast Street, just south of Troy Avenue. IMPD Captain Rob Ryder says it appears that the person on the motorcycle was going too fast.
12: It's summer, more people are out. You know, my message to the public is we all share this roads together, and every driver out here plays some type of responsibility in the safety on our street.
2: The driver of the other vehicle was taken for a chemical test, which is required by state law, but police say that driver did not show any signs of being impaired. The average price for gas across Indiana today, $3.41 a gallon, according to AAA. An IU Kelley School of Business student says he's on a mission to cut through the marketing hype of the sports supplement industry. Jake McDaniel reports.
13: 19-year-old Grant Meyer started selling creatine at Grand Park in Westfield after launching his own company called Peak Fusion. Teenagers and young adults use creatine to create more muscle energy.
14: I just really try to prove that health can be as simple as you want it to be. People that take 10 to 15 supplements a day are not only wasting their time, but they're also wasting their money.
13: Myers is double majoring in finance and accounting. He tells Inside Indiana Business that helps him understand financial ratios and pricing margins to keep his business alive. Jake McDaniel, Network Indiana.
2: The Indiana chapter of the Huntington's Disease Society of America is hosting its annual Team Hope fundraising walk next month. On Saturday, July 18th, walks will take place across the state, including locations in Zionsville, Griffith, Fort Wayne, and Cloverdale. This is Network Indiana.
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17: 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The state disaster relief fund is intended to help with immediate needs for individual assistance, and funds are available for eligible applicants up to $25,000. Those wishing to apply can find a link to do so online at WKVI.com. The State Disaster Relief Fund applies to individuals who are uninsured or underinsured. State funding cannot replace insurance coverage, which the Department of Homeland Security says is the primary and best source of protection from storm damage. This fund is only for addressing the costs of repairing, replacing, or restoring property that is the primary residence of the applicant and cannot be used to help pay insurance deductibles. The Stark County Planning and Building Department announced earlier this month that it is hiring. The Planning and Building Department is seeking a deputy administrative assistant to join its team. The successful applicant will be highly organized and detail-oriented for this full-time position, the job duties of which include but are not limited to providing administrative, technical, and case management support to the Stark County Plan Commission, the Board of Zoning Appeals, and the Building Department. This position is authorized to perform zoning administration, permitting, and enforcement functions under the supervision and final approval authority of the Director of Planning and Building. A high school diploma or equivalent is required, with either an associate's or bachelor's degree in planning, public administration, or a related field preferred. Applicants should have experience in local government administration, zoning, code enforcement, or permitting, and familiarity with zoning and building regulations is preferred. Those wishing to apply should submit their resume along with a completed Stark County employment application directly to the Stark County Auditor's Office. A link to the Stark County employment application can be found online at WKVI.com. Applications and resumes can be dropped off in person at 53 East Mound Street in Knox, or they can be emailed to ssims@stark.in.gov. This is a reminder that the city of Knox will host its third annual Battle of the Bands competition this Saturday. Before the music gets going, Street Freaks Car Club will have a cruise-in with entertainment, refreshments for sale, and trophies awarded for top five. The cars will start rolling in at 2:30 p.m. Central Time and will park on the Ball Diamond. The live music is set to start at 3 p.m. with the Battle of the Bands competition beginning at 5. There will be six local bands competing this year for a $750 grand prize. Groups competing this year include No Refund, Half Jacked, Fried Turtles, Small Town Outlaws, Ozzy's Clubhouse, and the Jolly Roger House Band. The community is invited to attend this event on Saturday at Wythogan, beginning with the cruise-in at 2:30 p.m. Central Time. WKVI News and information on the hour is brought to you by Dr. Andrew Frazier and the staff over at Stark County Family Dentistry in Knox, now in their location on Highway 35 next to First Source Bank. Their office phone number is 574-212-2008. I'm Becca Shepherd from the WKVI Information Center. 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
0: 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This morning, showers and thunderstorms likely, with a high near 86. Later today, a chance of showers and thunderstorms continues, leading to mostly cloudy skies. Tonight, a chance of showers and thunderstorms remains, with a low around 69. Currently, it's 73 and overcast. I'm Bill Banks. For your local forecast 24/7, visit WKVI.com.
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19: Here is quite the monthly utility bill. Google has agreed to pay SpaceX $920 million per month for computing power as part of a cloud services deal that runs through mid-2029. It amounts to about $30 billion through the time of the agreement. The arrangement gives Google access to graphics processing unit chips from NVIDIA and other related components to help Google meet demand for its AI services. This week, we find out what Apple is hoping to do in the AI space. 2 years after a stumble of a rollout, the company Monday is set to announce its new AI vision at its Worldwide Developers Conference. An overhauled Siri is the unveiling many are looking forward to most. Apple's announcement comes at a time the market is showing defensiveness over tech, especially AI. Combined with renewed Wall Street worries over the Fed's direction on interest rates, the market Friday pummeled techs to the tune of a more than 4% NASDAQ composite thumping. Andrew O'Day, Bloomberg Radio.
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26: As grocery costs continue to strain household budgets, researchers found that tariff reductions under North American trade agreements have generated significant savings for consumers. And just released today is a new study from Purdue University that suggests free trade with Canada and Mexico has helped keep food prices lower for American families. This is Hoosier Ag Today. I'm Greg Allen. According to Bernard Dahlheimer, assistant professor and co-author of the Purdue study,
27: this study looked at the consumer side effects precisely. We get a lot of food imports from Mexico, and also we export a lot of food to Mexico and Canada as well. And these trade relationships help keep consumer prices lower.
26: The findings come as policymakers prepare for the upcoming review of the United States-Mexico-Canada agreement, which took effect in 2020. Find the full report on our website, HoosierAgToday.com. I'm Greg Allen.
17: Turning now to funeral arrangements. 71-year-old Neil Robert Brown of Plymouth passed away June 6th. Friends will be received this evening, Tuesday, June 9th, from 4 to 7 p.m. Central Time at the Brayman & Son Memorial Chapel in Knox, with services to be held at the Brayman & Son Memorial Chapel tomorrow, Wednesday, June 10th, at 11 a.m. Central Time. Contributions may be made to the family in memory of 71-year-old Neil Robert Brown of Plymouth. You can find complete obituary information online at WKVI.com.
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1: ABC News, I'm Sherry Preston. Down in waters off Oman, near the Strait of Hormuz, an American Apache helicopter. ABC, President Trump speaking last night.
2: The pilots are fine, yeah.
1: And what,
2: nobody
1: that,
2: injured.
1: What brought it down?
2: We are going to issue a report tomorrow, but the pilots are fine, yeah.
1: Sources tell ABC News a U.S. Navy drone was used to rescue the pilots. No word on why the chopper went down. More cases of the New World screwworm now confirmed. They've been found in cows and a goat in Texas and a dog in New Mexico. Agriculture Secretary Brooke Rollins.
3: The food supply system remains intact and couldn't be safer or better than any other food supply system in the world.
1: Voters in Maine hit the polls today, and the country is watching the Democratic Senate primary. Frontrunner Graham Plattner under fire amid recent accusations of abusing an ex. Projections in the L.A. mayor's race now say it'll be Karen Bass against Nithya Raman in the runoff. This is ABC News. Backlash in college football after a judge cleared a star quarterback to play this coming season, even though he admitted to gambling on games. Texas Tech quarterback Brendan Sorsby admitted to betting at least $90,000 on sports over 4 years, including dozens of bets on Indiana games when he was playing for Indiana University.
5: Georgia's athletic director has requested coaches at the school to stop scheduling games with Texas Tech, and Kansas State's athletic director saying, every other sport, no matter the level, deems an athlete ineligible or they are punished severely for betting on their team. Sorsby responding, saying, this opportunity comes with a responsibility to remain focused on my personal growth and to be able to use my situation to help others going forward.
1: ABC Sophie Flay. Pope Leo celebrating Mass today at Barcelona's famous Sagrada Familia Basilica. He is coming from Montserrat, where he visited a medieval monastery on a mountaintop where its Black Madonna is widely revered. Sherry Preston, ABC News.
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33: Rain, wind, and heat, all things you'll be dealing with. I'm John Herrick. 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Matt Eckhoff with the National Weather Service in Indianapolis says Indiana's under what he would call an unsettled weather pattern right now.
12: There's a chance of some gusty winds today, especially this afternoon. At peak heating, you get the strongest thunderstorms.
4: He says rain's in the forecast every day through at least Thursday before temperatures cool down. Police in Brown County have arrested Austin Garbarek of Whiteland. They say he hit a person with his car and drove away from the scene of the accident back on May 31st on State Road 135 North, resulting in the person getting badly hurt. Garbarek was charged with leaving the scene of an accident causing serious bodily injury. New details about a fatal hit and run in Cumberland. Johnette Cruz reports.
6: Investigators say 6-year-old Jari Vontae Spencer, who was nonverbal and had autism, wandered away from his home early Sunday morning. His parents actually walked up to the crash site looking for him, only to learn he had passed away.
7: There's no really words to describe the scene of having to tell parents that their 6-year-old child is dead from an accident. Just gut wrenching. It's hard to deliver that message. It's hard to deal with that for them and for us. This is not something we ever want to see happen. So it's just terrible all the way around.
6: 22-year-old Tyler Johnson was arrested Monday afternoon during a traffic stop and is currently in custody. Johnette Cruz, Network Indiana.
4: And that audio you heard came from an update from Cumberland Police on Monday. A man from Beech Grove accused of making threats on social media to WIBC radio show host Jason Hammer and Nigel Laskowski in September of last year, shortly after conservative activist Charlie Kirk was assassinated. He's been identified as Tristan Parker Jones, and he's charged with intimidation. Police say Jones told them that the comments he made were stupid, and the since-deleted social media post said in response to Hammer and Nigel that the two of them were next. And if you need to get gas today, AAA says the Indiana gas average is $3.41 a gallon. This is Network Indiana.
13: 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Some congressmen use it to make millions in the stock market. That's not right. So Senator Todd Young is fighting to end it. Young is pushing to ban Congress from trading stocks, period. And President Trump agrees.
14: Let's also ensure that members of Congress cannot corruptly profit from using insider information. 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
13: Todd Young has never traded stocks in Congress, not once. Young's a Marine. He gets it. Go to young.senate.gov. Thanks, Senator Todd Young, for doing the right thing. And together, let's tell Congress.
14: Let's also ensure that members of Congress cannot corruptly profit from using insider information. Pass the Stop Insider Trading Act without delay.
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17: A collision with a deer resulted in the rider being airlifted to the hospital by Lutheran Air. I'm Becca Shepherd for Surf Internet from the WKVI Information Center. On June 7th at approximately 9:34 p.m., Marshall County Central Dispatch received a 911 call for a crash involving a motorcycle and a deer. The caller told dispatchers that the accident happened in the 4000 block of Olive Road. The rider, identified as Nathan White, age 47, of North Judson, sustained numerous injuries and was airlifted from the scene. Agencies involved include Marshall County Police Department, La Paz Fire and EMS, and Lutheran Air. No further details were available at this time. Average gasoline prices in Indiana have fallen 22.8 cents per gallon in the last week, averaging $3.42 a gallon yesterday, according to Gas Buddy's survey of 3,271 stations across the state. Prices in Indiana are $1.08 per gallon lower than they were a month ago and currently stand at 43.4 cents per gallon higher than a year ago. The national average price of diesel has decreased 13.8 cents compared to a week ago and now stands at $5.299 per gallon as of yesterday. The lowest reported prices at various communities around the area this week include Winnemac for Pulaski County at $3.64 a gallon. In Stark County, Grovertown had gas at $3.39 a gallon, while in LaPorte County you could find it for $3.19 in both LaPorte and Michigan City. In Marshall County, the cheapest gas was found in Plymouth at $3.25 per gallon. According to Gas Buddy price reports, the cheapest station in Indiana was priced at $2.94 per gallon yesterday, while the most expensive was $5.09 a gallon. That's a difference of $2.15 per gallon. The national average price of gasoline has fallen 17.9 cents per gallon in the past week and averages $4.09 a gallon as of yesterday. To find out more information, you can visit GasBuddy.com. This is a reminder that the city of Knox will host its third annual Battle of the Bands competition this Saturday. Before the music gets going, Street Freaks Car Club will have a cruise in with entertainment, refreshments for sale, and trophies awarded for top five. The cars will start rolling in at 2:30 p.m. Central Time and will park on the Ball Diamond. The live music is set to start at 3 p.m. with the Battle of the Bands competition beginning at 5. There will be six local bands competing this year for a $750 grand prize. Groups competing this year include No Refund, Half Jacked, Fried Turtles, Small Town Outlaws, Ozzy's Clubhouse, and the Jolly Roger House Band. The community is invited to attend this event on Saturday at Wythogen, beginning with a cruise-in at 2:30 p.m. Central Time. 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
15: From the Tri-County Weather Center, I'm Bill Banks on All News 1520 WKVI. 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This morning, showers and thunderstorms likely, with a high near 86. Later today, a chance of showers and thunderstorms continues, leading to mostly cloudy skies. Tonight, a chance of showers and thunderstorms remains, with a low around 69. Currently, it's 73 and overcast. I'm Bill Banks. For your local forecast 24/7, visit WKVI.com.
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21: This is a Bloomberg Money Minute. Here is quite the monthly utility bill. Google has agreed to pay SpaceX $920 million per month for computing power as part of a cloud services deal that runs through mid-2029. It amounts to about $30 billion through the time of the agreement. The arrangement gives Google access to graphics processing unit chips from NVIDIA and other related components to help Google meet demand for its AI services. This week, we find out what Apple is hoping to do in the AI space. 2 years after a stumble of a rollout, the company Monday is set to announce its new AI vision at its Worldwide Developers Conference. An overhauled Siri is the unveiling many are looking forward to most. Apple's announcement comes at a time the market is showing defensiveness over tech, especially AI. Combined with renewed Wall Street worries over the Fed's direction on interest rates, the market Friday pummeled techs to the tune of a more than 4% NASDAQ composite thumping. Andrew O'Day, Bloomberg Radio.
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0: I was in Hillsdale, Michigan for 23 years. 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
3: As grocery costs continue to strain household budgets, researchers found that tariff reductions under North American trade agreements have generated significant savings for consumers. And just released today is a new study from Purdue University that suggests free trade with Canada and Mexico has helped keep food prices lower for American families. This is Hoosier Ag Today. I'm Greg Allen. According to Bernard Dahlheimer, assistant professor and co-author of the Purdue study,
4: this study looked at the consumer side effects precisely. We get a lot of food imports from Mexico, and also we export a lot of food to Mexico and Canada as well. And these trade relationships help keep consumer prices lower.
3: The findings come as policymakers prepare for the upcoming review of the United States-Mexico-Canada agreement, which took effect in 2020. Find the full report on our website, HoosierAgToday.com. I'm Greg Allen.
5: Turning now to funeral arrangements. 71-year-old Neil Robert Brown of Plymouth passed away June 6th. 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You can find complete obituary information online at WKVI.com.
6: From the Tri-County Weather Center, I'm Bill Banks on All News 1520 WKVI. 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This morning, showers and thunderstorms likely, with a high near 86. Later today, a chance of showers and thunderstorms continues, leading to mostly cloudy skies. Tonight, a chance of showers and thunderstorms remains, with a low around 69. Currently, it's 73 and overcast. I'm Bill Banks. For your local forecast 24/7, visit WKVI.com.
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11: Network Indiana Sports, I'm Kurt Darling. Mandatory minicamp begins today for the Indianapolis Colts. Veterans and rookies alike will report to the Colts complex on the west side of Indy today, including Charvarius Ward, who's back after a tough first season in Indy.
12: Like, he really and truly put a smile on my face again. Like, he put some, like, light back into my life. So that kind of, like, what flipped the switch, just being around him. I'm crazy for not having him out here with me last year. Like, that was a bad decision for sure, but... he'll be with me this year. I need him.
11: Ward talking about the impact his son has had on him of late. It came down to the wire last night in Washington, D.C. The Indiana Fever were able to snatch victory at the last second thanks to a three-pointer by Caitlin Clark. She described the shot after the game.
13: Better make this because I missed my free throws. Like, all those plays are plays we work on after practice. So, like, everybody knows their role. Everybody knows what they're going to do. And
14: it's honestly probably the most wide-open shot I had all night. So my hands got a little clammy.

0: but still winning, I guess.
1: She finished with 19 points. The Fever have Chicago on Thursday. Some fallout from the district court judge decision in Texas to allow former IU quarterback Brendan Sorsby to play for Texas Tech. He was found to have bet on games while he was at IU. Now many schools are coming out saying that they will not play Texas Tech in the coming year. It was a wild ending in Sacramento last night.
2: Ground ball hit towards the middle. Yelich coming home. The throw is offline. Yelich is safe. Terang didn't realize the ball and had gotten by. He is at first base, and the Brewers have the lead, 15-14.
1: That would be the winning run as the Milwaukee Brewers outlasted the A's in extra innings. The A's would not be able to respond in the bottom of the 15th. The Brewers have won four games in a row. Elsewhere, the Cincinnati Reds lost to the San Diego Padres out west 6-2. The Guardians lost to the Yankees 7-5 at home. Network Indiana Sports, I'm Kirk Darling.
3: News. I'm CJ Papa. The ceasefire remains in place in the Middle East despite missile strikes over the last few days. President Trump says the talks for a peace deal are ongoing, and with any agreement,
4: the strait will open up right away. It'll open up immediately upon signing, which could be in 2 or 3 days.
5: After President Trump called on Israel and Iran to stop shooting, both sides agreed. Since then, Israel has continued to operate against Iran-backed Hezbollah in Lebanon, launching new strikes overnight and issuing fresh evacuation orders this morning.
3: Fox's Trey Inks in Tel Aviv. Voters going to the polls already in Maine and battled Democratic Senate candidate Graham Platner, hoping those voters will forget about his alleged controversies and propel him toward the November general election. Voters also choosing a candidate for governor in South Carolina, the primary there, and voters at the polls today in North Dakota and Nevada. 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
10: Rain, wind, and heat, all things you'll be dealing with. I'm John Herrick. You're listening to Network Indiana. Matt Eckhoff with the National Weather Service in Indianapolis says Indiana's under what he would call an unsettled weather pattern right now.
11: There's a chance of some gusty winds today, especially this afternoon. At peak heating, you get the strongest thunderstorms.
10: He says rain's in the forecast every day through at least Thursday before temperatures cool down. Police in Brown County have arrested Austin Garbarek of Whiteland. They say he hit a person with his car and drove away from the scene of the accident back on May 31st on State Road 135 North, resulting in the person getting badly hurt. Garbarek was charged with leaving the scene of an accident causing serious bodily injury. New details about a fatal hit and run in Cumberland. Johnette Cruz reports.
12: Investigators say 6-year-old Jari Vontae Spencer, who was nonverbal and had autism, wandered away from his home early Sunday morning. His parents actually walked up to the crash site looking for him, only to learn he had passed away.
13: There's no really words to describe the scene of having to tell parents that their 6-year-old child is dead from an accident. Just gut-wrenching. It's hard to deliver that message. It's hard to deal with that for them and for us. This is not something we ever want to see happen. So it's just terrible all the way around.
12: 22-year-old Tyler Johnson was arrested Monday afternoon during a traffic stop and is currently in custody. Johnette Cruz, Network Indiana.
10: And that audio you heard came from an update from Cumberland Police on Monday. A man from Beech Grove accused of making threats on social media to WIBC radio show host Jason Hammer and Nigel Laskowski in September of last year, shortly after conservative activist Charlie Kirk was assassinated. He's been identified as Tristan Parker Jones, and he's charged with intimidation. Police say Jones told them that the comments comments he made were stupid, and the since-deleted social media post said in response to Hammer and Nigel that the two of them were next. And if you need to get gas today, AAA says the Indiana gas average is $3.41 a gallon. This is Network Indiana.
0: Congress has access to all kinds of insider information. Some congressmen use it to make millions in the stock market. That's not right. So Senator Todd Young is fighting to end it. Young is pushing to ban Congress from trading stocks, period. And President Trump agrees.
14: Let's also ensure that members of Congress cannot corruptly profit from using insider information. Pass the Stop Insider Trading Act without delay.
0: Todd Young has never traded stocks in Congress, not once. Young's a Marine. He gets it. Go to young.senate.gov. Thanks, Senator Todd Young, for doing the right thing. And together, let's tell Congress.
14: Let's also ensure that members of Congress cannot corruptly profit from using insider information. Pass the Stop Insider Trading Act without delay.
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15: Indiana Democrats have chosen Beau Bie to run for Secretary of State. I'm Rusty Nixon, Max 98.3 FM News. He's tired of corruption in the Secretary of State's office. That's part of the reason Beau Bie ran for that position as a Democrat. Won the nomination on Saturday, shortly after he won the support of the Democratic delegates. Bie aimed at the current Secretary of State, Diego Morales, whom he says has been nothing but shady.
16: People are barely making ends meet sometimes. I've met them all over our state, and they see a statewide office holder spending their money on luxury SUVs for himself. That is unacceptable. We have to be good stewards of the taxpayer resources in state government. I don't care what political party you're in.
15: Bie says he's focused on serving Hoosiers honorably and says unity and election integrity are two things he'll be focusing on should he win the job in November.
16: Well, I'm going to be the type of leader in state government that regardless of whether or not, you know, I've had the same exact life experience as someone else, is going to try and unify people around what we do have in common, which is our shared identity as Americans and our love of this state.
15: When asked about Max Engeling being endorsed by the Republicans, Bie said Engeling is part of the same system that produced Morales. More than 5,000 athletes, coaches, and fans are heading to Terre Haute this week for a 2026 Special Olympics Indiana Summer Games. The state's largest annual competition kicks off June 12th on the campus of Indiana State and Rose Holman. Events are free and open to the public. Locally, Culver is planning a send-off for the Marshall Stark athletes on June 11th at 6 p.m., starting at Culver High School. Despite increased state funding, subsidized child care programs in Indiana will only be able to serve less than 20% of eligible children by the end of 2026. That, according to the Indiana Capital Chronicle, the Indiana Fiscal Policy Institute's analysis highlights the significant gap in access to child care for Hoosier families. The Institute estimates there are hundreds of thousands of children in need of child care services to support their parents' work. The report underscores the challenges faced by families in accessing affordable and quality child care in the state of Indiana. Tuesday, May 6th, at approximately 10:30 p.m., a Marshall County officer initiated a traffic stop on a vehicle for an equipment violation on Oak Road north of U.S. 30. During that investigation, it was discovered the passenger, Dakota Elder, 30, was in possession of marijuana. Elder was transported to the Marshall County Jail for possession of marijuana. Suspects are considered innocent until proven guilty in a court of law. Tuesday, June 3rd, at approximately 6:58 p.m., Marshall County officer initiated a traffic stop on a vehicle on U.S. 31 near State Road 110 for a moving violation. During the investigation, it was discovered the driver, Noel West, was in possession of marijuana. West was taken to the Marshall County Jail. Suspects are considered innocent until proven guilty in a court of law. I'm Rusty Nixon, Max 98.3 FM News. 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
17: From the Tri-County Weather Center, I'm Bill Banks on All News 1520 WKVI. 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This morning, showers and thunderstorms likely, with a high near 86. Later today, a chance of showers and thunderstorms continues, leading to mostly cloudy skies. Tonight, a chance of showers and thunderstorms remains, with a low around 69. Currently, it's 73 and overcast. I'm Bill Banks. For your local forecast 24/7, visit WKVI.com.
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22: This is a Bloomberg Money Minute. Here is quite the monthly utility bill. Google has agreed to pay SpaceX $920 million per month for computing power as part of a cloud services deal that runs through mid-2029. It amounts to about $30 billion through the time of the agreement. The arrangement gives Google access to graphics processing unit chips from NVIDIA and other related components to help Google meet demand for its AI services. This week, we find out what Apple is hoping to do in the AI space. 2 years after a stumble of a rollout, the company Monday is set to announce its new AI vision at its Worldwide Developers Conference. An overhauled Siri is the unveiling many are looking forward to most. Apple's announcement comes at a time the market is showing defensiveness over tech, especially AI. Combined with renewed Wall Street worries over the Fed's direction on interest rates, the market Friday pummeled techs to the tune of a more than 4% NASDAQ composite thumping. Andrew O'Day, Bloomberg Radio.
23: 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Started off with a pitcher for the table, which quickly becomes two. There's pool. 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
2: As grocery costs continue to strain household budgets, researchers found that tariff reductions under North American trade agreements have generated significant savings for consumers. And just released today is a new study from Purdue University that suggests free trade with Canada and Mexico has helped keep food prices lower for American families. This is Hoosier Ag Today. I'm Greg Allen. According to Bernard Dahlheimer, assistant professor and co-author of the Purdue study,
3: this study looked at the consumer side effects precisely. We get a lot of food imports from Mexico, and also we export a lot of food to Mexico and Canada as well. And these trade relationships help keep consumer prices lower.
2: The findings come as policymakers prepare for the upcoming review of the United States-Mexico-Canada agreement, which took effect in 2020. Find the full report on our website, HoosierAgToday.com. I'm Greg Allen.

0: 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This morning, showers and thunderstorms likely, with a high near 86. Later today, a chance of showers and thunderstorms continues, leading to mostly cloudy skies. Tonight, a chance of showers and thunderstorms remains, with a low around 69. Currently, it's 73 and overcast. I'm Bill Banks. For your local forecast 24/7, visit WKVI.com.
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0: ABC News. I'm Sherry Preston. Down in waters off Oman, near the Strait of Hormuz, an American Apache helicopter. ABC President Trump speaking last night.
1: The pilots are fine, yeah.
0: And what,
1: nobody injured. We are going to issue a report tomorrow. But the pilots are fine, yeah.
0: Sources tell ABC News a U.S. Navy drone was used to rescue the pilots. No word on why the chopper went down. More cases of the New World screw worm now confirmed. They've been found in cows and a goat in Texas and a dog in New Mexico. Agriculture Secretary Brooke Rollins.
2: The food supply system remains intact and couldn't be safer or better than any other food supply system in the world.
0: Voters in Maine hit the polls today, and the country is watching the Democratic Senate primary. Frontrunner Graham Blattner under fire amid recent accusations of abusing an ex. Projections in the L.A. mayor's race now say it'll be Karen Bass against Nithya Raman in the runoff. This is ABC News. Backlash in college football after a judge cleared a star quarterback to play this coming season, even though he admitted to gambling on games. Texas Tech quarterback Brendan Sorsby admitted to betting at least $90,000 on sports over 4 years, including dozens of bets on Indiana games when he was playing for Indiana University.
3: Georgia's athletic director has requested coaches at the school to stop scheduling games with Texas Tech, and Kansas State's athletic director saying, every other sport, no matter the level, deems an athlete ineligible or they are punished severely for betting on their team. Sorsby responding, saying, this opportunity comes with a responsibility to remain focused on my personal growth and to be able to use my situation to help others going forward.
0: ABC Sophie Flay, Pope Leo celebrating Mass today at Barcelona's famous Sagrada Familia Basilica. He is coming from Montserrat, where he visited a medieval monastery on a mountaintop where its Black Madonna is widely revered. Sherry Preston, ABC News.
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6: Rain, wind, and heat, all things you'll be dealing with. I'm John Herrick. 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Matt Eckhoff with the National Weather Service in Indianapolis says Indiana's under what he would call an unsettled weather pattern right now.
7: There's a chance of some gusty winds today, especially this afternoon. At peak heating, you get the strongest thunderstorms.
6: He says rain's in the forecast every day through at least Thursday before temperatures cool down. Police in Brown County have arrested Austin Garbarek of Whiteland. They say he hit a person with his car and drove away from the scene of the accident back on May 31st on State Road 135 North, resulting in the person getting badly hurt. Garbarek was charged with leaving the scene of an accident causing serious bodily injury. New details about a fatal hit and run in Cumberland. Johnette Cruz reports.
8: Investigators say 6-year-old Jari Vontae Spencer, who was nonverbal and had autism, wandered away from his home early Sunday morning. His parents actually walked up to the crash site looking for him, only to learn he had passed away.
9: There's no really words to describe the scene of having to tell parents that their 6-year-old child is dead from an accident. Just gut wrenching. It's hard to deliver that message. It's hard to deal with that for them and for us. This is not something we ever want to see happen. So it's just terrible all the way around.
8: 22-year-old Tyler Johnson was arrested Monday afternoon during a traffic stop and is currently in custody. Johnette Cruz, Network Indiana.
6: And that audio you heard came from an update from Cumberland Police on Monday. A man from Beech Grove accused of making threats on social media to WIBC radio show host Jason Hammer and Nigel Laskowski in September of last year, shortly after conservative activist Charlie Kirk was assassinated. He's been identified as Tristan Parker Jones, and he's charged with intimidation. Police say Jones told them that the comments he made were stupid, and the since-deleted social media post said in response to Hammer and Nigel that the two of them were next. And if you need to get gas today, AAA says the Indiana gas average is $3.41 a gallon. This is Network Indiana.
10: 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Some congressmen use it to make millions in the stock market. That's not right. So Senator Todd Young is fighting to end it. Young is pushing to ban Congress from trading stocks, period. And President Trump agrees.
11: Let's also ensure that members of Congress cannot corruptly profit from using insider information. 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
10: 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Not once. Young's a Marine. He gets it. Go to young.senate.gov. Thanks, Senator Todd Young, for doing the right thing. And together, let's tell Congress.
11: Let's also ensure that members of Congress cannot corruptly profit from using insider information. Pass the Stop Insider Trading Act without delay.
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12: A collision with a deer resulted in the rider being airlifted to the hospital by Lutheran Air.
13: I'm Becca Shepherd for Surf Internet from the WKVI Information Center.
12: On June 7th at approximately 9:34 p.m., Marshall County Central Dispatch received a 911 call for a crash involving a motorcycle and a deer. The caller told dispatchers that the accident happened in the 4,000 block of Olive Road. The rider, identified as Nathan White, age 47, of North Judson, sustained numerous injuries and was airlifted from the scene. Agencies involved include Marshall County Police Department, La Paz Fire and EMS, and Lutheran Air. No further details were available at this time. Average gasoline prices in Indiana have fallen 22.8 cents per gallon in the last week, averaging $3.42 a gallon yesterday, according to Gas Buddy's survey of 3,271 stations across the state. Prices in Indiana are $1.08 per gallon lower than they were a month ago and currently stand at 43.4 cents per gallon higher than a year ago. The national average price of diesel has decreased 13.8 cents compared to a week ago and now stands at $5.299 per gallon as of yesterday. The lowest reported prices at various communities around the area this week include Winnemac for Pulaski County at $3.64 a gallon. In Stark County, Grovertown had gas at $3.39 a gallon, while in LaPorte County you could find it for $3.19 in both LaPorte and Michigan City. In Marshall County, the cheapest gas was found in Plymouth at $3.25 per gallon. According to Gas Buddy price reports, the cheapest station in Indiana was priced at $2.94 per gallon yesterday, while the most expensive was $5.09 a gallon. That's a difference of $2.15 per gallon. The national average price of gasoline has fallen 17.9 cents per gallon in the past week and averages $4.09 a gallon as of yesterday. To find out more information, you can visit gasbuddy.com. This is a reminder that the city of Knox will host its third annual Battle of the Bands competition this Saturday. Before the music gets going, Street Freaks Car Club will have a cruise-in with entertainment, refreshments for sale, and trophies awarded for top five. The cars will start rolling in at 2:30 p.m. Central Time and will park on the Ball Diamond. The live music is set to start at 3 p.m. with the Battle of the Bands competition beginning at 5. There will be six local bands competing this year for a $750 grand prize. Groups competing this year include No Refund, Half Jacked, Fried Turtles, Small Town Outlaws, Ozzy's Clubhouse, and the Jolly Roger House Band. The community is invited to attend this event on Saturday at Wythogan, beginning with the cruise-in at 2:30 p.m. Central Time.
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14: From the Tri-County Weather Center, I'm Bill Banks on All News 1520 WKVI. 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This morning, showers and thunderstorms likely, with a high near 86. Later today, a chance of showers and thunderstorms continues, leading to mostly cloudy skies. Tonight, a chance of showers and thunderstorms remains, with a low around 69. Currently, it's 73 and overcast. I'm Bill Banks. For your local forecast 24/7, visit WKVI.com.
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20: This is a Bloomberg Money Minute. Here is quite the monthly utility bill. Google has agreed to pay SpaceX $920 million per month for computing power as part of a cloud services deal that runs through mid-2029. It amounts to about $30 billion through the time of the agreement. The arrangement gives Google access to graphics processing unit chips from NVIDIA and other related components to help Google meet demand for its AI services. This week, we find out what Apple is hoping to do in the AI space. 2 years after a stumble of a rollout, the company Monday is set to announce its new AI vision at its Worldwide Developers Conference. An overhauled Siri is the unveiling many are looking forward to most. Apple's announcement comes at a time the market is showing defensiveness over tech, especially AI. Combined with renewed Wall Street worries over the Fed's direction on interest rates, the market Friday pummeled techs to the tune of a more than 4% NASDAQ composite thumping. Andrew O'Day, Bloomberg Radio.
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26: This is Kurt Lancaster from the Texas Farm Bureau Radio Network. 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A big Texas hats off to you, Gary. Speaking for my fellow farm broadcasters, the 65 Indiana radio stations that have aired Gary's Indiana reports, many for the last 3 decades, and thousands of Hoosier farmers and rural listeners, congratulations, Gary, on a job well done.
27: As
0: grocery costs continue to strain household budgets, researchers found that tariff reductions under North American trade agreements have generated significant savings for consumers. And just released today is a new study from Purdue University that suggests free trade with Canada and Mexico has helped keep food prices lower for American families. This is Hoosier Ag Today. I'm Greg Allen. According to Bernard Dahlheimer, assistant professor and co-author of the Purdue study,
1: this study looked at the consumer side effects precisely. We get a lot of food imports from Mexico, and also we export a lot of food to Mexico and Canada as well. And these trade relationships help keep consumer prices lower.
0: The findings come as policymakers prepare for the upcoming review of the United States-Mexico-Canada agreement, which took effect in 2020. Find the full report on our website, HoosierAgToday.com. I'm Greg Allen.
12: Turning now to funeral arrangements. 71-year-old Neil Robert Brown of Plymouth passed away June 6th. Friends will be received this evening, Tuesday, June 9th, from 4 to 7 p.m. Central Time at the Brayman & Son Memorial Chapel in Knox, with services to be held at the Brayman & Son Memorial Chapel tomorrow, Wednesday, June 10th, at 11 a.m. Central Time. Contributions may be made to the family in memory of 71-year-old Neil Robert Brown of Plymouth. 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
14: From the Tri-County Weather Center, I'm Bill Banks on All News 1520 WKVI. 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This morning, showers and thunderstorms likely, with a high near 86. Later today, a chance of showers and thunderstorms continues, leading to mostly cloudy skies. Tonight, a chance of showers and thunderstorms remains, with a low around 69. Currently, it's 73 and overcast. I'm Bill Banks. For your local forecast 24/7, visit WKVI.com.
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3: AP News, I'm Marcela Sanchez. Primary elections will be held in Maine, Nevada, South Carolina, and North Dakota today. AP correspondent Haya Pinjwani reports on Maine's U.S. Senate Democratic candidate who's fighting to rebuild his credibility.
4: Graham Plattner is looking to make a Democratic nomination for U.S. Senate in advance of one of the most anticipated contests of the year. Plattner is running in Maine's Democratic primary, and he plans to try to unseat the longtime Republican Senator Susan Collins. He's a brash political newcomer who's energized crowds and attracted controversy. That included sending sexually explicit text messages he reportedly sent to women while he was married and former girlfriends' claims that he could be demeaning towards women. In an interview, he said he's open to talking about those controversies.
5: I'm very happy to talk about incredibly uncomfortable things in my life. But when things come along that are just made up or lies, I'm very much going to push back against those.
4: Maine voters will also choose Republican and Democratic nominees for governor in crowded contests to replace Governor Janet Mills. Audio courtesy of WMTW. I'm Haya Pinjwani.
3: A federal judge has struck down the Trump administration's $100,000 fee on new H-1B visas. The administration announced the much higher fee as a way of preventing foreign workers from taking American jobs. Meanwhile, the State Department announced it will offer a premium expedited service for foreigners seeking business or tourist visas to come to the U.S. Applicants will have to pay $750 on top of the initial fee of $185. In a notice that's set to be published in the Federal Register this week, the department says the pilot program will run from July 1st through December 31st. Oil prices retreated and Wall Street was set to open with gains today after a sell-off last week. This is AP News.
6: AP Sports, I'm Gethin Coolbaugh. Victor Wembanyama and the San Antonio Spurs snapped the New York Knicks' 13-game playoff win streak with a 115-111 win in Game 3 of the NBA Finals return to Madison Square Garden.
7: It really shows what teams are made of.
6: Wembanyama amassed 32 points, 8 rebounds, and 3 blocks as San Antonio cut New York's series lead to 2-1. In the WNBA, Caitlin Clark's 3-pointer with 1.2 seconds remaining gave the Fever a 78-76 win over the Mystics. MLB cancer survivor Trey Mancini had 3 hits for the Angels in his first big league game since 2023. College football, Texas Tech QB Brendan Sorsby has been granted a temporary injunction against the NCAA to play next season. And NHL, Peter Laviolette will be the next head coach of the Los Angeles Kings. Gethin Coolbaugh, AP Sports.
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2: This is Ty Higgins from the Ohio AgNet. Hoosier Ag Today's founder Gary Truitt recently was honored with the Farm Broadcaster of the Year Award from our National Association of Farm Broadcasting. 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Congratulations, Gary.
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8: ABC News, I'm Sherry Preston. A U.S. Navy drone put to work to save a couple of Army pilots near the Strait of Hormuz. Sources tell ABC News the surface drone was deployed after an Apache attack helicopter went down in the water. The president says both pilots are okay. This, as the president also says, peace negotiations are going well despite the recent attacks launched by Israel and Iran. President Trump warned Israel's prime minister against doing anything that could hurt the peace effort. Vice President J.D. Vance.
9: Israel may like that, they may not like that, but fundamentally, we think this is in the best interest of the United States of America, so we're going to keep on pursuing it.
8: Police in Philadelphia are looking for suspects after a Penn State student was shot and killed near his family home. He was apparently chasing someone who may have grabbed his phone. More cases of the New World screwworm showing up. It devastated in the Texas beef industry in the 70s. Five cases now confirmed in cattle and a goat in Texas and a dog in New Mexico. This is ABC News. The House Oversight Committee is set to interview Jeffrey Epstein's longtime secretary today. With more of the details on that, here's ABC's Peter Haralambos.
10: Leslie Groff worked as an executive secretary to Epstein in New York for more than 18 years and was once described by her boss as a, quote, extension of my brain. Among her job requirements, scheduling Epstein's frequent meetings with celebrities, scientists, and politicians, booking Epstein's daily massage appointments when he was in New York, and arranging travel for women linked to Epstein. Through her attorneys, Groff has denied any knowledge of or participation in Epstein's crimes. The House Oversight Committee also plans to interview Bill Gates later this week. Peter Haralambos, ABC News.
8: In Albania, there have been protests going on against Ivanka Trump and her husband Jared Kushner's plans to build a massive coastal development project on an environmentally protected island that Trump says they discovered on a recent vacation. I'm Sherry Preston, ABC News.
11: Man, I love this place. I've been surfing here since I was a kid. Now, seeing my grandson out on the water, it means everything to me. Watching him and taking in the blue waves, the sea breeze, the blurry horizon.
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2: A week where the rain persists. I'm John Herrick. 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You'll probably need the windshield wipers and the umbrella to be working this week across Indiana. That's the message from Matt Eckhoff at the National Weather Service in Indianapolis.
3: That's going to be the name of the game for the next couple of days. We just have scattered showers and storms kind of crisscrossing the area, kind of at any point, really, today, tomorrow, and the next day.
2: He says there will likely be some gusty winds this afternoon, too, and sometimes the storms could be on the stronger side through Thursday. A shooting killed a man just after 1 o'clock this morning at the Laundry and Tan Connection on North Midhoffer Road. That's on the east side of Indianapolis between 21st and 25th Streets. IMPD says witnesses told them that there were several people fighting before the man was shot and killed. Now they're trying to find the shooter. A new poll conducted by the IU Indy Sports Innovation Institute found that the majority of central Indiana residents believe that sports strengthens Indiana's economy and culture. The survey also found that 9 in 10 Hoosiers say sports are good for the local economy. A man on a motorcycle hit and killed by someone driving another vehicle on the south side of Indianapolis. Jake McDaniel reports.
4: Shortly before 9 o'clock Monday night, police found a wrecked motorcycle and a black car on Southeast Street just south of Troy Avenue. Investigators say the man on the motorcycle was speeding when he hit the other car and didn't survive. IMPD Captain Rob Ryder says summer means busier roads, especially late at night.
5: So I would just urge everyone to slow down, pay attention, don't be on your phone, look out for each other so that everyone can arrive to their destination safely.
4: The driver of the other vehicle was taken for a chemical test, but police say that driver didn't show any signs of being impaired. Jake McDaniel, Network Indiana.
2: And Shaquille O'Neal, also known as DJ Diesel, is set to perform at the Neon Cactus in West Lafayette on September 26th. That event coincides with the Purdue-Notre Dame game at Ross-Ade Stadium. This is Network Indiana.
6: She said she was fine, but I noticed she stopped using the front steps. And another time, she grabbed the wall instead of the railing. It's little clues like these that often show up before a fall ever happens. This is Tina McIntosh, founder of Joy's House and co-host of Caregiver Crossing. Falls are the leading cause of injury for older adults, but there are simple ways to lower that risk. Stay tuned.
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6: 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Another is lighting. 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More caregiving tips and resources are available anytime at joyshouse.org with new weekly content created by Joy's House and distributed in partnership with Network Indiana.
8: The Plymouth Community School Corporation has announced that it has a vacancy on its board of trustees. I'm Becca Shepherd from the WKVI Information Center. The appointed member will complete the remainder of this term that ends December 31st, 2028. The interested party must live inside the Plymouth Community School Corporation boundaries and must have lived there for at least the last year. They must possess all qualifications provided under state and federal law for a regularly elected governing body member filling the office. The interested party must write a letter to the board identifying why they would like to be chosen to complete the term and must be available to be interviewed in a public meeting on July 1st, with interviews starting at 6 p.m. You can visit WKVI.com for further details, including how to apply. The Stark County Convention and Visitors Commission will be holding a meeting this week. The meeting is scheduled to take place this Thursday, June 11th at 5 p.m. Central Time and will be held at the Nancy J. Dembowski Community Center, which is located at 55 East Lake Street in Knox. After the meeting is called to order, newly appointed members to the board will take their oath of office. There will be a section of the meeting set aside for public comments before board members vote on the approval of minutes, the adoption of the agenda, and perform a budget overview. There will be a guest presentation by a representative of the North Judson Mint Festival showing how Convention and Visitors Commission funds were used for a billboard and highlights of the upcoming Mint Festival. The Mint Festival's junior reporter will also be on hand to interview the board for their social media pages. There will be a discussion of board bylaws before the meeting moves on to discuss the hiring of a festival photographer. Board members will preview their advertisement in the Indiana Festival Guide, as well as discuss advertisement packages for the 2026-2027 Travel Indiana magazine. After discussions on website management and social media accounts, the meeting will be adjourned. This meeting is open to the public. The Stark County Planning and Building Department announced earlier this month that it is hiring. The Planning and Building Department is seeking a deputy administrative assistant to join its team. The successful applicant will be highly organized and detail-oriented for this full-time position, the job duties of which include but are not limited to providing administrative, technical, and case management support to the Stark County Plan Commission, the Board of Zoning Appeals, and the Building Department. This position is authorized to perform zoning administration, permitting, and enforcement functions under the supervision and final approval authority of the Director of Planning and Building. A high school diploma or equivalent is required, with either an associate's or bachelor's degree in planning, public administration, or a related field preferred. Applicants should have experience in local government administration, zoning, code enforcement, or permitting, and familiarity with zoning and building regulations is preferred. Those wishing to apply should submit their resume along with a completed Stark County employment application directly to the Stark County Auditor's Office. A link to the Stark County employment application can be found online at WKVI.com. Applications and resumes can be dropped off in person at 53 East Mound Street in Knox, or they can be emailed to ssims@stark.in.gov. I'm Becca Shepherd from the WKVI Information Center. Visit our website, WKVI.com, or our Facebook page, Tri-County News, for all of your local news 24/7.
9: From the Tri-County Weather Center, I'm Bill Banks on All News 1520 WKVI. 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This morning, mostly cloudy with a high near 86. Showers and thunderstorms are possible. Tonight, mostly cloudy with a low around 69. A chance of showers and thunderstorms continues. As we look to Wednesday, partly sunny with a high near 91. A slight chance of showers and thunderstorms is in the forecast. Currently, it's 74 and overcast. I'm Bill Banks. For your local forecast 24/7, visit WKVI.com.
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14: This is a Bloomberg Money Minute. Here is quite the monthly utility bill. Google has agreed to pay SpaceX $920 million per month for computing power as part of a cloud services deal that runs through mid-2029. It amounts to about $30 billion through the time of the agreement. The arrangement gives Google access to graphics processing unit chips from NVIDIA and other related components to help

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1: As I was going through medical school, I liked everything that we were offered and we were taught. 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We do endoscopy, upper and lower endoscopy, removal of skin lesions. We do a variety of other things as well.
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3: A boy born in Joplin, Missouri was fascinated by anything with wheels and a motor. The odds of him going on to fascinate millions with his talent, 1 in 260,000. The odds of this born racer having 157 career top 10 finishes in NASCAR, 1 in 125 billion. The odds of him winning both the Daytona 500 and the Brickyard 400 in the same year, 1 in 195 million. The odds of a child being diagnosed with autism, 1 in 68. 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
4: As grocery costs continue to strain household budgets, researchers found that tariff reductions under North American trade agreements have generated significant savings for consumers. And just released today is a new study from Purdue University that suggests free trade with Canada and Mexico has helped keep food prices lower for American families. This is Hoosier Ag Today. I'm Greg Allen. According to Bernard Dahlheimer, assistant professor and co-author of the Purdue study,
5: this study looked at the consumer side effects precisely. We get a lot of food imports from Mexico. And also we export a lot of food to Mexico and Canada as well. And these trade relationships help keep consumer prices lower.
4: The findings come as policymakers prepare for the upcoming review of the United States-Mexico-Canada agreement, which took effect in 2020. Find the full report on our website, HoosierAgToday.com. I'm Greg Allen.
6: Turning now to funeral arrangements. 71-year-old Neil Robert Brown of Plymouth passed away June 6th. 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You can find complete obituary information online at WKVI.com.
7: From the Tri-County Weather Center, I'm Bill Banks on All News 1520 WKVI. 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This morning, mostly cloudy with a high near 86. Showers and thunderstorms are possible. Tonight, mostly cloudy with a low around 69. A chance of showers and thunderstorms continues. As we look to Wednesday, partly sunny with a high near 91. A slight chance of showers and thunderstorms is in the forecast. Currently, it's 74 and overcast. I'm Bill Banks. For your local forecast 24/7, visit WKVI.com.
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3: Network Indiana Sports, I'm Kirk Darling. The Indianapolis Colts will be reporting for a mandatory minicamp today. Among those reporting will be veteran cornerback Charvarius Ward, who says he's in a much better headspace this year than last year.
4: I think part of the reason me coming back, like, I be training and I be working out with, like, some young boys, and I be looking way better than they be looking. So that let me know, like, right there, like, I still can play. And I just feel good. Like I said, I just been working on myself.
3: The team will gather for the next 3 days at the Colts complex. A wild finish in D.C. on Monday.
5: 4.3 seconds to go. Fever down by one. Sophie inbounds to Caitlin. Catch and shoot three. Done with 1.2 seconds left from the left wing. Caitlin Clark for the lead.
3: The call on the Fever Radio Network as Caitlin Clark drilled a last-second three-pointer to beat the Washington Mystics 78-76. They're back above 500 now as they take on the Chicago Sky on Thursday. A new poll conducted by the IU Indy Sports Innovation Institute found that the majority of Central Indiana residents believe that sports strengthen Indiana's economy and culture. The survey found that 9 in 10 Hoosiers who live in that area say that sports are good for the local economy. Major League Baseball, a long night in Sacramento.
6: Damn! Ball game over! Chad Patrick and the Milwaukee Brewers outlast the A's here in Las Vegas, 15-14 in 12 innings.
3: That extending the Brewers' win streak to 4 in a row as they beat the A's in extra innings last night. Milwaukee has built out a 5.5-game lead in the NL Central. Tough sledding elsewhere in the Midwest. The Cincinnati Reds lost to the San Diego Padres out west 6-2. That's now 5 losses in a row for the Reds. The Guardians lost to the Yankees 7-5 in Cleveland. Network Indiana Sports, I'm Kirk Darling.
7: Fox News, I'm Gianna Gelosi. It is primary day for a handful of states across the country with voters set to make their voices heard in Maine, Nevada, South Carolina. In Maine, Democrats want to flip Susan Collins' seat.
8: Democrat Graham Plattner has been plagued by a series of scandals and accusations. They include the candidate's Nazi-style chest tattoo, which is now covered, claims of messaging women outside his marriage, and allegations from several women who say that they had been involved with him, describing the relationship as toxic and volatile.
7: Fox's Alex Hogan. President Trump's still pushing for a deal with Iran and says we could have an idea of a potential peace agreement in the coming days.
9: After President Trump called on Israel and Iran to stop shooting, both sides agreed. Since then, Israel has continued to operate against Iran-backed Hezbollah in Lebanon.
7: Fox's Trey Yinks. 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
12: A week where the rain persists. I'm John Herrick. You're listening to Network Indiana. You'll probably need the windshield wipers and the umbrella to be working this week across Indiana. That's the message from Matt Eckhoff at the National Weather Service in Indianapolis.
13: That's going to be the name of the game for the next couple of days. We just have scattered showers and storms kind of crisscrossing the area, kind of at any point, really, today, tomorrow, and the next day.
12: He says there will likely be some gusty winds this afternoon, too, and sometimes the storms could be on the stronger side through Thursday. A shooting killed a man just after 1 o'clock this morning at the Laundry and Tan Connection on North Mitthoffer Road. That's on the east side of Indianapolis between 21st and 25th Streets. IMPD says witnesses told them that there were several people fighting before the man was shot and killed. Now they're trying to find the shooter. A new poll conducted by the IU Indy Sports Innovation Institute found that the majority of central Indiana residents believe that sports strengthens Indiana's economy and culture. The survey also found that 9 in 10 Hoosiers say sports are good for the local economy. A man on a motorcycle hit and killed by someone driving another vehicle on the south side of Indianapolis. Jake McDaniel reports.
14: Shortly before 9 o'clock Monday night, police found a wrecked motorcycle and a black car on Southeast Street just south of Troy Avenue. Investigators say the man on the motorcycle was speeding when he hit the other car and didn't survive. IMPD Captain Rob Ryder says summer means busier roads, especially late at night.
15: So I would just urge everyone to slow down, pay attention, don't be on your phone, look out for each other so that everyone can arrive to their destination safely.
14: The driver of the other vehicle was taken for a chemical test, but police say that driver didn't show any signs of being impaired. Jake McDaniel, Network Indiana.
12: And Shaquille O'Neal, also known as DJ Diesel, is set to perform at the Neon Cactus in West Lafayette on September 26th. That event coincides with the Purdue-Notre Dame game at Ross-Ade Stadium. This is Network Indiana.
16: She said she was fine, but I noticed she stopped using the front steps. And another time, she grabbed the wall instead of the railing. It's little clues like these that often show up before a fall ever happens. This is Tina McIntosh, founder of Joy's House and co-host of Caregiver Crossing. Falls are the leading cause of injury for older adults, but there are simple ways to lower that risk. Stay tuned.
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16: 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Another is lighting. 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
18: Indiana Democrats have chosen Beau Bie to run for Secretary of State. I'm Rusty Nixon, Max 98.3 FM News. He's tired of corruption in the Secretary of State's office. That's part of the reason Beau Bie ran for that position as a Democrat. Won the nomination on Saturday, shortly after he won the support of the Democratic delegates. Bie aimed at the current Secretary of State, Diego Morales, whom he says has been nothing but shady.
19: People are barely making ends meet sometimes. I've met them all over our state, and they see a statewide office holder spending their money on luxury SUVs for himself. That is unacceptable. We have to be good stewards of the taxpayer resources in state government. I don't care what political party you're in.
18: Bie says he's focused on serving Hoosiers honorably and says unity and election integrity are two things he'll be focusing on should he win the job in November.
19: Well, I'm going to be the type of leader in state government that, regardless of whether or not, you know, I've had the same exact life experience as someone else, is going to try and unify people around what we do have in common, which is our shared identity as Americans and our love of this state.
18: When asked about Max Engling being endorsed by the Republicans, Bie said Engling is part of the same system that produced Morales. More than 5,000 athletes, coaches, and fans are heading to Terre Haute this week for a 2026 Special Olympics Indiana Summer Games. The state's largest annual competition kicks off June 12th on the campus of Indiana State and Rose Holman. Events are free and open to the public. Locally, Culver is planning a send-off for the Marshall Stark athletes on June 11th at 6 p.m., starting at Culver High School. Despite increased state funding, subsidized childcare programs in Indiana will only be able to serve less than 20% of eligible children by the end of 2026. That, according to the Indiana Capital Chronicle, the Indiana Fiscal Policy Institute's analysis highlights the significant gap in access to child care for Hoosier families. The Institute estimates there are hundreds of thousands of children in need of child care services to support their parents' work. The report underscores the challenges faced by families in accessing affordable and quality child care in the state of Indiana. The Indiana Department of Natural Resources is reminding citizens steps to prevent tick bites. The tick bites are typically on the rise this time of year with a combination of warmer weather, which ticks love, and more people spending time outdoors. Indiana DNR shares there are simple ways to lower your chances of being bit by a tick. Use an EPA-registered insect repellent on your clothing and treat clothing with permethrin when possible. Stay on marked trails and avoid walking in taller grass and brushy wooded areas. Wear light-colored clothing, which makes it easier to spot any ticks. Indiana DNR shared a link to the EPA's search tool resource to find bug repellent that's best for you. You want that link, you can go get it on our website, max983.net. I'm Rusty Nixon, Max 98.3 FM News. 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
20: From the Tri-County Weather Center, I'm Bill Banks on All News 1520 WKVI. 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This morning, mostly cloudy with a high near 86. Showers and thunderstorms are possible. Tonight, mostly cloudy with a low around 69. A chance of showers and thunderstorms continues. As we look to Wednesday, partly sunny with a high near 91. A slight chance of showers and thunderstorms is in the forecast. Currently, it's 74 and overcast. I'm Bill Banks. For your local forecast 24/7, visit WKVI.com.
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22: This is a Bloomberg Money Minute. Here is quite the monthly utility bill. Google has agreed to pay SpaceX $920 million per month for computing power as part of a cloud services deal that runs through mid-2029. It amounts to about $30 billion through the time of the agreement. The arrangement gives Google access to graphics processing unit chips from NVIDIA and other related components to help Google meet demand for its AI services. This week, we find out what Apple is hoping to do in the AI space. 2 years after a stumble of a rollout, the company Monday is set to announce its new AI vision at its Worldwide Developers Conference. An overhauled Siri is the unveiling many are looking forward to most. Apple's announcement comes at a time the market is showing defensiveness over tech, especially AI. Combined with renewed Wall Street worries over the Fed's direction on interest rates, the market Friday pummeled techs to the tune of a more than 4% NASDAQ composite thumping. Andrew O'Day, Bloomberg Radio.
23: When you were a little kid and you thought about what you wanted to be, teaching was at the top of your list. 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You had it right the first time.
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4: As grocery costs continue to strain household budgets, researchers found that tariff reductions under North American trade agreements have generated significant savings for consumers. And just released today is a new study from Purdue University that suggests free trade with Canada and Mexico has helped keep food prices lower for American families. This is Hoosier Ag Today. I'm Greg Allen. According to Bernard Dahlheimer, assistant professor and co-author of the Purdue study,
5: this study looked at the consumer side effects precisely. We get a lot of food imports from Mexico, and also we export a lot of food to Mexico and Canada as well. And these trade relationships help keep consumer prices lower.
4: The findings come as policymakers prepare for the upcoming review of the United States-Mexico-Canada agreement, which took effect in 2020. Find the full report on our website, HoosierAgToday.com. I'm Greg Allen.
6: From the Tri-County Weather Center, I'm Bill Banks on All News 1520 WKVI, brought to you by Chick-fil-A. This morning, mostly cloudy with a high near 86. Showers and thunderstorms are possible. Tonight, mostly cloudy with a low around 69. A chance of showers and thunderstorms continues. As we look to Wednesday, partly sunny with a high near 91. A slight chance of showers and thunderstorms is in the forecast. Currently, it's 74 and overcast. I'm Bill Banks. For your local forecast 24/7, visit WKVI.com.
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0: ABC News. I'm Sherry Preston. A U.S. Navy drone put to work to save a couple of Army pilots near the Strait of Hormuz. Sources tell ABC News the surface drone was deployed after an Apache attack helicopter went down in the water. The president says both pilots are okay. This, as the president also says, peace negotiations are going well despite the recent attacks launched by Israel and Iran. President Trump warned Israel's prime minister against doing anything that could hurt the peace effort. Vice President J.D. Vance.
1: Israel may like that, they may not like that, but fundamentally, we think this is in the best interest of the United States of America, so we're going to keep on pursuing it.
0: Police in Philadelphia are looking for suspects after a Penn State student was shot and killed near his family home. He was apparently chasing someone who may have grabbed his phone. More cases of the New World screwworm showing up. It devastated in the Texas beef industry in the 70s. Five cases now confirmed in cattle and a goat in Texas and a dog in New Mexico. This is ABC News. The House Oversight Committee is set to interview Jeffrey Epstein's longtime secretary today. With more of the details on that, here's ABC's Peter Haralambos.
2: Leslie Groff worked as an executive secretary to Epstein in New York for more than 18 years and was once described by her boss as a, quote, extension of my brain. Among her job requirements, scheduling Epstein's frequent meetings with celebrities, scientists, and politicians, booking Epstein's daily massage appointments when he was in New York, and arranging travel for women linked to Epstein. Through her attorneys, Groff has denied any knowledge of or participation in Epstein's crimes. The House Oversight Committee also plans to interview Bill Gates later this week. Peter Haralambos, ABC News.
0: In Albania, there have been protests going on against Ivanka Trump and her husband Jared Kushner's plans to build a massive coastal development project on an environmentally protected island that Trump says they discovered on a recent vacation. I'm Sherry Preston, ABC News.
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6: A week where the rain persists. I'm John Herrick. You're listening to Network Indiana. You'll probably need the windshield wipers and the umbrella to be working this week across Indiana. That's the message from Matt Eckhoff at the National Weather Service in Indianapolis.
7: That's going to be the name of the game for the next couple of days. We just have scattered showers and storms kind of crisscrossing the area, kind of at any point, really, today, tomorrow, and the next day.
6: He says there will likely be some gusty winds this afternoon, too, and sometimes the storms could be on the stronger side through Thursday. A shooting killed a man just after 1 o'clock this morning at the Laundry and Tan Connection on North Midhoffer Road. That's on the east side of Indianapolis between 21st and 25th Streets. IMPD says witnesses told them that there were several people fighting before the man was shot and killed. Now they're trying to find the shooter. A new poll conducted by the IU Indy Sports Innovation Institute found that the majority of central Indiana residents believe that sports strengthens Indiana's economy and culture. The survey also found that 9 in 10 Hoosiers say sports are good for the local economy. A man on a motorcycle hit and killed by someone driving another vehicle on the south side of Indianapolis. Jake McDaniel reports.
8: Shortly before 9 o'clock Monday night, police found a wrecked motorcycle and a black car on Southeast Street just south of Troy Avenue. Investigators say the man on the motorcycle was speeding when he hit the other car and didn't survive. IMPD Captain Rob Ryder says summer means busier roads, especially late at night.
9: So I would just urge everyone to slow down, pay attention, don't be on your phone, look out for each other so that everyone can arrive to their destination safely.
8: The driver of the other vehicle was taken for a chemical test, but police say that driver didn't show any signs of being impaired. Jake McDaniel, Network Indiana.
6: And Shaquille O'Neal, also known as DJ Diesel, is set to perform at the Neon Neon Cactus in West Lafayette on September 26th. That event coincides with the Purdue-Notre Dame game at Ross-Ade Stadium. This is Network Indiana.
10: She said she was fine, but I noticed she stopped using the front steps. And another time, she grabbed the wall instead of the railing. It's little clues like these that often show up before a fall ever happens. This is Tina McIntosh, founder of Joy's House and co-host of Caregiver Crossing. Falls are the leading cause of injury for older adults, but there are simple ways to lower that risk. Stay tuned.
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10: 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Another is lighting. 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Rearranging furniture to clear walking paths and tightening loose railings, those are also quick things that help prevent falls. 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More caregiving tips and resources are available anytime at joyshouse.org with new weekly content created by Joy's House and distributed in partnership with Network Indiana.
12: The Plymouth Community School Corporation has announced that it has a vacancy on its board of trustees. I'm Becca Shepherd from the WKVI Information Center. The appointed member will complete the remainder of this term that ends December 31st, 2028. The interested party must live inside the Plymouth Community School Corporation boundaries and must have lived there for at least the last year. They must possess all qualifications provided under state and federal law for a regularly elected governing body member filling the office. The interested party must write a letter to the board identifying why they would like to be chosen to complete the term and must be available to be interviewed in a public meeting on July 1st, with interviews starting at 6 p.m. You can visit WKVI.com for further details, including how to apply. The Stark County Convention and Visitors Commission will be holding a meeting this week. The meeting is scheduled to take place this Thursday, June 11th at 5 p.m. Central Time and will be held at the Nancy J. Dembowski Community Center, which is located at 55 East Lake Street in Knox. After the meeting is called to order, newly appointed members to the board will take their oath of office. There will be a section of the meeting set aside for public comments before board members vote on the approval of minutes, the adoption of the agenda, and perform a budget overview. There will be a guest presentation by a representative of the North Judson Mint Festival showing how Convention and Visitors Commission funds were used for a billboard and highlights of the upcoming Mint Festival. The Mint Festival's junior reporter will also be on hand to interview the board for their social media pages. There will be a discussion of board bylaws before the meeting moves on to discuss the hiring of a festival photographer. Board members will preview their advertisement in the Indiana Festival Guide, as well as discuss advertisement packages for the 2026-2027 Travel Indiana magazine. After discussions on website management and social media accounts, the meeting will be adjourned. This meeting is open to the public. The Stark County Planning and Building Department announced earlier this month that it is hiring. The Planning and Building Department is seeking a deputy administrative assistant to join its team. The successful applicant will be highly organized and detail-oriented for this full-time position, the job duties of which include but are not limited to providing administrative, technical, and case management support to the Stark County Plan Commission, the Board of Zoning Appeals, and the Building Department. This position is authorized to perform zoning administration, permitting, and enforcement functions under the supervision and final approval authority of the Director of Planning and Building. A high school diploma or equivalent is required, with either an associate's or bachelor's degree in planning, public administration, or a related field preferred. Applicants should have experience in local government administration, zoning, code enforcement, or permitting, and familiarity with zoning and building regulations is preferred. Those wishing to apply should submit their resume along with a completed Stark County employment application directly to the Stark County Auditor's Office. A link to the Stark County employment application can be found online at WKVI.com. Applications and resumes can be dropped off in person at 53 East Mound Street in Knox, or they can be emailed to ssims@stark.in.gov. I'm Becca Shepherd from the WKVI Information Center. Visit our website, WKVI.com, or our Facebook page, Tri-County News, for all of your local news 24/7.
13: From the Tri-County Weather Center, I'm Bill Banks on All News 1520 WKVI. 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This morning, mostly cloudy with a high near 86. Showers and thunderstorms are possible. Tonight, mostly cloudy with a low around 69. A chance of showers and thunderstorms continues. As we look to Wednesday, partly sunny with a high near 91. A slight chance of showers and thunderstorms is in the forecast. Currently, it's 74 and overcast. I'm Bill Banks. For your local forecast 24/7, visit WKVI.com.
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18: This is a Bloomberg Money Minute. Here is quite the monthly utility bill. Google has agreed to pay SpaceX $920 million per month for computing power as part of a cloud services deal that runs through mid-2029. It amounts to about $30 billion through the time of the agreement. The arrangement gives Google access to graphics processing unit chips from NVIDIA and other related components to help Google meet demand for its AI services. This week, we find out what Apple is hoping to do in the AI space. 2 years after a stumble of a rollout, the company Monday is set to announce its new AI vision at its Worldwide Developers Conference. An overhauled Siri is the unveiling many are looking forward to most. Apple's announcement comes at a time the market is showing defensiveness over tech, especially AI. Combined with renewed Wall Street worries over the Fed's direction on interest rates, the market Friday pummeled techs to the tune of a more than 4% NASDAQ composite thumping. Andrew O'Day, Bloomberg Radio.
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20: I just got let go. 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
0: As grocery costs continue to strain household budgets, researchers found that tariff reductions under North American trade agreements have generated significant savings for consumers. And just released today is a new study from Purdue University that suggests free trade with Canada and Mexico has helped keep food prices lower for American families. This is Hoosier Ag Today. I'm Greg Allen. According to Bernard Dahlheimer, assistant professor and co-author of the Purdue study,
1: this study looked at the consumer side effects precisely. We get a lot of food imports from Mexico, and also we export a lot of food to Mexico and Canada as well. And these trade relationships help keep consumer prices lower.
0: The findings come as policymakers prepare for the upcoming review of the United States-Mexico-Canada agreement, which took effect in 2020. Find the full report on our website, HoosierAgToday.com. I'm Greg Allen.
12: Turning now to funeral arrangements. 71-year-old Neil Robert Brown of Plymouth passed away June 6th. Friends will be received this evening, Tuesday, June 9th, from 4 to 7 p.m. Central Time at the Brayman & Son Memorial Chapel in Knox, with services to be held at the Brayman & Son Memorial Chapel tomorrow, Wednesday, June 10th, at 11 a.m. Central Time. Contributions may be made to the family in memory of 71-year-old Neil Robert Brown of Plymouth. You can find complete obituary information online at WKVI.com.
13: From the Tri-County Weather Center, I'm Bill Banks on All News 1520 WKVI. 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This morning, mostly cloudy with a high near 86. Showers and thunderstorms are possible. Tonight, mostly cloudy with a low around 69. A chance of showers and thunderstorms continues. As we look to Wednesday, partly sunny with a high near 91. A slight chance of showers and thunderstorms is in the forecast. Currently, it's 74 and overcast. I'm Bill Banks. For your local forecast 24/7, visit WKVI.com.
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0: Wow, yeah, since the storm, it's been crazy busy for us. We got all kinds of office desks coming in. 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It's missing a leg, but that's all right. Whatever. Washers and dryers from a laundromat. Oh, wow, and check this out. Another deep fryer. And I'm not sure what this doohickey is. Yeah, most businesses weren't ready for a storm like that, you know. But our work's really piling up here at Roberts & Son Salvage.
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0: Sherry Preston. A pair of U.S. Army pilots pulled out of the water near the Strait of Hormuz after their Apache helicopter went down, and sources tell ABC News they were rescued by a U.S. Navy surface drone. Due on Capitol Hill today, Leslie Groff, the former personal assistant to Jeffrey Epstein. ABC News chief investigative correspondent Aaron Katursky says she will face questions from the House Oversight Committee.
1: Groff scheduled Epstein's frequent encounters with celebrities, scientists, and politicians, booked travel for women, and according to federal prosecutors, numerous Epstein victims said Groff was responsible for scheduling massages during which they were sexually abused. Groff has denied any knowledge of Epstein's crimes or any participation in them.
0: Speaker of the House Mike Johnson expected to meet with President Trump today to talk about the president's pick to be acting director of national intelligence. Several members of Congress are pushing back on the pick of Bill Pulte, saying he has no national intelligence experience. This is ABC News. A college football player has been cleared to play this upcoming season, even though he admitted he bet on college games, even teams he was playing for.
2: Texas Tech QB Brendan Sorsby sued the NCAA after Texas Tech deemed him ineligible to play. Court documents show he admitted betting at least $90,000 on sports over 4 years, including dozens of bets on Hoosiers games while he was at Indiana University. But his lawyer says Sorsby never bet on a game he played in. And his lawyer frames the gambling as a mental health and addiction issue, arguing the NCAA is obligated to consider Sorsby's well-being and support him rather than punish him.
0: ABC's Sophie Flay. The big New York party that they'd been planning for the Knicks last night did not materialize. In fact, there were several arrests at watch parties after the Knicks lost to the San Antonio Spurs in Game 3 of the NBA Finals. Serena Williams back on the court today, competing in doubles at the Queen's Club Championships in London. I'm Sherry Preston, ABC News.

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0: fight, a shooting, and an investigation. You're listening to Network Indiana. I'm Jake McDaniel. A shooting killed a man just after 1 o'clock this morning at a laundromat on Indy's east side. People told the cops several people were fighting before someone fired their weapon at the man. That man was taken to a hospital in bad shape, but didn't survive. On Indy's south side last night, a man on a motorcycle was hit and killed by someone driving another vehicle. Police say the man on a motorcycle was speeding when he hit the other car and didn't survive. IMPD Captain Rob Ryder says summer means busier roads, especially late at night.
1: So I would just urge everyone to slow down, pay attention, don't be on your phone, look out for each other, so that everyone can arrive to their destination safely.
0: The driver of the other vehicle was taken for a chemical test, but police say that driver didn't show any signs of being impaired. If you're walking outside this week, an umbrella is probably needed.
2: That's going to be the name of the game. The next couple of days, we just have scattered showers and storms kind of crisscrossing the area, kind of at any point, really, today, tomorrow, and the next day.
0: Matt Eckhoff, National Weather Service, says storms could get stronger through Thursday in Indiana. Police shared new details about a fatal hit-and-run in Cumberland. Johnette Cruz has the latest.
3: Investigators say 6-year-old Jari Vontae Spencer, who was nonverbal and had autism, wandered away from his home early Sunday morning. His parents actually walked up to the crash site looking for him, only to learn he had passed away.
4: There's no really words to describe the scene of having to tell parents that their 6-year-old child is dead from an accident. Just gut-wrenching. It's hard to deliver that message. It's hard to deal with that for them and for us. This is not something we ever want to see happen. So it's just terrible all the way around.
3: 22-year-old Tyler Johnson was arrested Monday afternoon during a traffic stop and is currently in custody.
0: And last night, Caitlin Clark made a three-pointer with a little over a second left to give the Indiana Fever a 78-76 win over the Washington Mystics. This is Network Indiana.
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5: I miss him a lot, but I know he's in heaven, and I know he's making an impact there as well.

0: 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Today, mostly cloudy with a high near 86. A chance of showers and thunderstorms likely. Tonight, mostly cloudy with a low around 69. A chance of showers and thunderstorms. Looking ahead to Wednesday, partly sunny with a high near 91. A slight chance of showers and thunderstorms. Currently, it's 74 and overcast. I'm Bill Banks. 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
2: 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Today, oil is trading near $92 a barrel. Fuel prices have also been dropping. $3.43 the average price for regular unleaded across the state, $1.10 per gallon cheaper than a month ago, but it's still 43 cents higher per gallon since June 8th of last year. Meanwhile, diesel across Indiana now at $5.64, 32 cents cheaper from last month, but still $2.12 higher than it was 1 year ago today. Cash bids at Indiana's ethanol plants, $4.27 in Marion, $4.32 in Cloverdale, and Louis Dreyfus paying 25 cents over the July futures for nearby deliver beans. I'm CJ Miller, Hoosier Ag Today News.

0: Our local community hospital, Pulaski Memorial Hospital, quality care closer to home. Today, chatting with physician's assistant and local Francisville native, Alex Charzan.
1: Yeah, I'm a physician assistant, and I will be specializing in orthopedic surgery here at the hospital.
0: What gave you the desire for that area of medicine?
1: Yeah, so growing up, I always was kind of fascinated with the human body and how it works. And then as I got older, I had a couple of sports injuries requiring orthopedic care, and that's kind of where I fell in love with orthopedics and the desire to do it as a career.
0: Well, what's some of your background, your education and all that?
1: Yeah, so I did my undergraduate studies at the University of Indianapolis for exercise science, and then I went on to get my master's degree in physician assistant studies at A.T. Still University in Mesa, Arizona. So I've been out for 7 years, and I've been doing orthopedics ever since that time.
0: Alex Charzan, part of the orthopedics team at our local community hospital, Pulaski Memorial Hospital, quality care closer to home.

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0: grocery costs continue to strain household budgets, researchers found that tariff reductions under North American trade agreements have generated significant savings for consumers. And just released today is a new study from Purdue University that suggests free trade with Canada and Mexico has helped keep food prices lower for American families. This is Hoosier Ag Today. I'm Greg Allen. According to Bernard Dahlheimer, assistant professor and co-author of the Purdue study,
1: this study looked at the consumer side effects precisely. We get a lot of food imports from Mexico, and also we export a lot of food to Mexico and Canada as well. And these trade relationships help keep consumer prices lower.
0: The findings come as policymakers prepare for the upcoming review of the United States-Mexico-Canada agreement, which took effect in 2020. Find the full report on our website, HoosierAgToday.com. I'm Greg Allen.

0: Turning now to funeral arrangements. 71-year-old Neil Robert Brown of Plymouth passed away June 6th. Friends will be received this evening, Tuesday, June 9th, from 4 to 7 p.m. Central Time at the Brayman & Son Memorial Chapel in Knox, with services to be held at the Brayman & Son Memorial Chapel tomorrow, Wednesday, June 10th, at 11 a.m. Central Time. Contributions may be made to the family in memory of 71-year-old Neil Robert Brown of Plymouth. You can find complete obituary information online at WKVI.com.
1: 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Today, mostly cloudy with a high near 86. A chance of showers and thunderstorms likely. Tonight, mostly cloudy with a low around 69. A chance of showers and thunderstorms. Looking ahead to Wednesday, partly sunny with a high near 91. A slight chance of showers and thunderstorms. Currently, it's 74 and overcast. I'm Bill Banks. 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
2: Network Indiana Sports, I'm Kirk Darling. Mandatory minicamp begins today for the Indianapolis Colts. Veterans and rookies alike will report to the Colts complex on the west side of Indy today, including Charvarius Ward, who's back after a tough first season in Indy.
3: Like, he really and truly put a smile on my face again. Like, he put some, like, light back into my life. So that kind of, like, what flipped the switch, just being around him. I'm crazy for not having him out here with me last year. Like, that was a bad decision for sure, but he'll be with me this year. I need him.
2: Ward talking about the impact his son has had on him of late. It came down to the wire last night in Washington, D.C. The Indiana Fever were able to snatch victory at the last second thanks to a three-pointer by Caitlin Clark. She described the shot after the game.
4: Better make this because I missed my free throws. Like, all those plays are plays we work on after practice. So, like, everybody knows their role. Everybody knows what they're going to do. And
5: it's honestly probably the most wide-open shot I had all night. So my hands got a

0: clammy, but still winning, I guess.
1: She finished with 19 points. The Fever have Chicago on Thursday. Some fallout from the district court judge decision in Texas to allow former IU quarterback Brendan Sorsby to play for Texas Tech. He was found to have bet on games while he was at IU. Now, many schools are coming out saying that they will not play Texas Tech in the coming year. It was a wild ending in Sacramento last night.
2: Ground ball hit towards the middle. Yelich coming home. The throw is offline. Yelich is safe. Terang didn't realize the ball had gotten by. He is at first base, and the Brewers have the lead, 15-14.
1: That would be the winning run as the Milwaukee Brewers outlasted the A's in extra innings. The A's would not be able to respond in the bottom of the 15th. The Brewers have won four games in a row. Elsewhere, the Cincinnati Reds lost to the San Diego Padres out west 6-2. The Guardians lost to the Yankees 7-5 at home. Network Indiana Sports, I'm Kirk Darling.

0: News. I'm CJ Pop. Of voters going to the polls in Maine for its primary.
1: Democrats essentially facing off against themselves as to whether or not to support this controversial candidate, Graham Plattner, an oysterman, a Marine, an Army veteran. He's also facing a slew of scandals here. The latest rough headline comes via Plattner's former political director, titled, "I Know Firsthand Why Graham Plattner Shouldn't Be a U.S. Senator."
0: Fox's Marley Line reporting from Portland. Primaries also taking place in South Carolina, Nevada, and North Dakota. President Trump pushes for peace with Iran, saying it could come in a few days. Meanwhile,
2: CENTCOM gave an update on those two helicopter crew members that were lost at sea. We're told that they were rescued by American forces after their helicopter went down.
0: That's Fox's Aisha Hajni at the White House. U.S. Central Command says those soldiers are in stable condition. 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
2: A fight, a shooting, and an investigation. You're listening to Network Indiana. I'm Jake McDaniel. A shooting killed a man just after 1 o'clock this morning at a laundromat on Indy's east side. People told the cops several people were fighting before someone fired their weapon at the man. That man was taken to a hospital in bad shape, but didn't survive. On Indy's south side last night, a man on a motorcycle was hit and killed by someone driving another vehicle. Police say the man on a motorcycle was speeding when he hit the other car and didn't survive. IMPD Captain Rob Ryder says summer means busier roads, especially late at night.
3: So I would just urge everyone to slow down, pay attention, don't be on your phone, look out for each other, so that everyone can arrive to their destination safely.
2: The driver of the other vehicle was taken for a chemical test, but police say that driver didn't show any signs of being impaired. If you're walking outside this week, an umbrella is probably needed.
4: That's going to be the name of the game for the next couple of days. We just have scattered showers and storms kind of crisscrossing the area, kind of at any point, really, today, tomorrow, and the next day.
2: Matt Eckhoff, National Weather Service, says storms could get stronger through Thursday in Indiana. Police shared new details about a fatal hit-and-run in Cumberland. Johnette Cruz has the latest.
5: Investigators say 6-year-old Jari Vontae Spencer, who was nonverbal and had autism, wandered away from his home early Sunday morning. His parents actually walked up to the crash site looking for him, only to learn he had passed away.
6: There's no really words to describe the scene of having to tell parents that their 6-year-old child is dead from an accident. Just gut wrenching. It's hard to deliver that message. It's hard to deal with that for them and for us. This is not something we ever want to see happen. So it's just terrible all the way around.
5: 22-year-old Tyler Johnson was arrested Monday afternoon during a traffic stop and is currently in custody.
2: And last night, Caitlin Clark made a three-pointer with a little over a second left to give the Indiana Fever a 78-76 win over the Washington Mystics. This is Network Indiana.
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7: I miss him a lot, but I know he's in heaven and I know he's making an impact there as well.

0: State Police had a preliminary report on a Monday crash involving a county sheriff's deputy.
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0: While the Indiana State Police continue investigating after a Marshall County Sheriff's Office vehicle was struck while working a crash along U.S. 31 Monday morning, preliminary investigation by Trooper Andrew Parker indicates that at 7:30 a.m., Marshall County Deputy Matthew Brown was working a crash at U.S. 31 near 13th Road. Brown's vehicle was parked near the inside shoulder with the emergency lights activated while he worked on a separate crash involving a vehicle that was in the center median along northbound U.S. 31. A gold Chevrolet van driven by Carlos Alexis Flores Hernandez, 30, of Peru, lost control as it traveled northbound and sideswiped the left side of Brown's vehicle. Brown was inside his vehicle when it was struck. He was transported to an area hospital to be evaluated and released. Flores Hernandez was found not to have a driver's license and was arrested by assisting Marshall County deputies. At the time of the crash, the area was experiencing lake effect snow that made roads slick, requiring reduced speeds. Average gasoline prices in Indiana have fallen 12.6 cents a gallon in the last week, averaging $2.67 a gallon today. That's according to Gas Buddy's survey of 3,271 stations in Indiana. Prices in Indiana are 20.8 cents a gallon lower than a month ago and stand 23.3 cents a gallon lower than a year ago. National average price of diesel has increased 6.2 cents compared to a week ago and stands at $3.686 a gallon. Lowest reported prices around Marshall County: $2.64 in Argus, $2.99 in Bourbon, Bremen reporting $2.59 as the lowest price, Culver at $2.84, Plymouth at $2.49, and La Paz at $2.59. According to Gas Buddy's price reports, cheapest station in the state was priced at $2.24 a gallon yesterday, and the most expensive at $3.39 a gallon, a difference of $1.15 a gallon. National average price of gasoline has risen 1.2 cents a gallon in the last week, averaging $2.88 a gallon today. Gas Buddy is North America's trusted fuel savings platform, helping consumers fuel up for less for over 25 years at gasbuddy.com. An investigation into Indiana's rental market reveals a statewide collapse of housing safety. Jeanette Cruz has more.
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0: From the Tri-County Weather Center, I'm Bill Banks on All News 1520 WKVI. 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Today, mostly cloudy with a high near 86. A chance of showers and thunderstorms likely. Tonight, mostly cloudy with a low around 69. A chance of showers and thunderstorms. Looking ahead to Wednesday, partly sunny with a high near 91. A slight chance of showers and thunderstorms. Currently, it's 74 and overcast. I'm Bill Banks. 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

0: This is a Bloomberg Money Minute. Here is quite the monthly utility bill. Google has agreed to pay SpaceX $920 million per month for computing power as part of a cloud services deal that runs through mid-2029. It amounts to about $30 billion through the time of the agreement. The arrangement gives Google access to graphics processing unit chips from NVIDIA and other related components to help Google meet demand for its AI services. This week, we find out what Apple is hoping to do in the AI space. 2 years after a stumble of a rollout, the company Monday is set to announce its new AI vision at its Worldwide Developers Conference. An overhauled Siri is the unveiling many are looking forward to most. Apple's announcement comes at a time the market is showing defensiveness over tech, especially AI. Combined with renewed Wall Street worries over the Fed's direction on interest rates, the market Friday pummeled techs to the tune of a more than 4% NASDAQ composite thumping. Andrew O'Day, Bloomberg Radio.
1: Today in school, I learned a lot. In chemistry, I learned that no one likes me. In English, I learned that I'm disgusting. And in physics, I learned that I'm a loser.
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0: Every day, I wake up at 5 a.m. to give Dad his medicine. Every day, I wake up at 5 a.m. to give Dad his medicine. At 6 a.m., I make his breakfast. Every day, I wake up at 5 a.m. to give Dad his medicine. At 6 a.m., I make his breakfast. At 7 a.m., I shower. Every day, I wake up at 5 a.m. to give Dad his medicine. At 6 a.m., I make his breakfast. At 7 a.m., I shower. I start laundry at 8. 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

0: I play high school softball for? 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

0: As grocery costs continue to strain household budgets, researchers found that tariff reductions under North American trade agreements have generated significant savings for consumers. And just released today is a new study from Purdue University that suggests free trade with Canada and Mexico has helped keep food prices lower for American families. This is Hoosier Ag Today. I'm Greg Allen. According to Bernard Dahlheimer, assistant professor and co-author of the Purdue study,
1: this study looked at the consumer side effects precisely. We get a lot of food imports from Mexico, and also we export a lot of food to Mexico and Canada as well. And these trade relationships help keep consumer prices lower.
0: The findings come as policymakers prepare for the upcoming review of the United States-Mexico-Canada agreement, which took effect in 2020. Find the full report on our website, HoosierAgToday.com. I'm Greg Allen.

0: 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Today, mostly cloudy with a high near 86. A chance of showers and thunderstorms likely. Tonight, mostly cloudy with a low around 69. A chance of showers and thunderstorms. Looking ahead to Wednesday, partly sunny with a high near 91. A slight chance of showers and thunderstorms. Currently, it's 74 and overcast. I'm Bill Banks. 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

0: I'm Sherry Preston. A pair of U.S. Army pilots pulled out of the water near the Strait of Hormuz after their Apache helicopter went down, and sources tell ABC News they were rescued by a U.S. Navy surface drone. Due on Capitol Hill today, Leslie Groff, the former personal assistant to Jeffrey Epstein. ABC News chief investigative correspondent Aaron Katursky says she will face questions from the House Oversight Committee.
1: Groff scheduled Epstein's frequent encounters with celebrities, scientists, and politicians, booked travel for women, and according to federal prosecutors, numerous Epstein victims said Groff was responsible for scheduling massages during which they were sexually abused. Groff has denied any knowledge of Epstein's crimes or any participation in them.
0: Speaker of the House Mike Johnson expected to meet with President Trump today to talk about the president's pick to be acting director of national intelligence. Several members of Congress are pushing back on the pick of Bill Pulte, saying he has no national intelligence experience. This is ABC News. A college football player has been cleared to play this upcoming season, even though he admitted he bet on college games, even teams he was playing for.
2: Texas Tech QB Brendan Sorsby sued the NCAA after Texas Tech deemed him ineligible to play. Court documents show he admitted betting at least $90,000 on sports over 4 years, including dozens of bets on Hoosiers games while he was at Indiana University. But his lawyer says Sorsby never bet on a game he played in, and his lawyer frames the gambling as a mental health and addiction issue, arguing the NCAA is obligated to consider Sorsby's well-being and support him rather than punish him.
0: ABC's Sophie Flay. The big New York party that they'd been planning for the Knicks last night did not materialize. In fact, there were several arrests at watch parties after the Knicks lost to the San Antonio Spurs in Game 3 of the NBA Finals. Serena Williams back on the court today, competing in doubles at the Queen's Club Championships in London. I'm Sherry Preston, ABC News.

0: Here she comes!
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3: Fight, a shooting, and an investigation. You're listening to Network Indiana. I'm Jake McDaniel. A shooting killed a man just after 1 o'clock this morning at a laundromat on Indy's east side. People told the cops several people were fighting before someone fired their weapon at the man. That man was taken to a hospital in bad shape, but didn't survive. On Indy's south side last night, a man on a motorcycle was hit and killed by someone driving another vehicle. Police say the man on the motorcycle was speeding when he hit the other car and didn't survive. IMPD Captain Rob Ryder says summer means busier roads, especially late at night.
4: So I would just urge everyone to slow down, pay attention, don't be on your phone, look out for each other so that everyone can arrive to their destination safely.
3: The driver of the other vehicle was taken for a chemical test, but police say that driver didn't show any signs of being impaired. If you're walking outside this week, an umbrella is probably needed.
5: That's going to be the name of the game. The next couple of days, we just have scattered showers and storms kind of crisscrossing the area, kind of at any point, really, today, tomorrow, and the next day.
3: Matt Eckhoff, National Weather Service, says storms could get stronger through Thursday in Indiana. Police shared new details about a fatal hit-and-run in Cumberland. Johnette Cruz has the latest.
6: Investigators say 6-year-old Jari Vontae Spencer, who was nonverbal and had autism, wandered away from his home early Sunday morning. His parents actually walked up to the crash site looking for him, only to learn he had passed away.
7: There's no really words to describe the scene of having to tell parents that their 6-year-old child is dead from an accident. Just gut wrenching. It's hard to deliver that message. It's hard to deal with that for them and for us. This is not something we ever want to see happen. So it's just terrible all the way around.
6: 22-year-old Tyler Johnson was arrested Monday afternoon during a traffic stop and is currently in custody.
3: And last night, Caitlin Clark made a three-pointer with a little over a second left to give the Indiana Fever a 78-76 win over the Washington Mystics. This is Network Indiana.
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0: 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Today, mostly cloudy with a high near 86. A chance of showers and thunderstorms likely. Tonight, mostly cloudy with a low around 69. A chance of showers and thunderstorms. Looking ahead to Wednesday, partly sunny with a high near 91. A slight chance of showers and thunderstorms. Currently, it's 74 and overcast. I'm Bill Banks. 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
3: 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Today, oil is trading near $92 a barrel. Fuel prices have also been dropping. $3.43, the average price for regular unleaded across the state. $1.10 per gallon cheaper than a month ago, but still 43 cents higher per gallon since June 8th of last year. Meanwhile, diesel across Indiana now at $5.64, 32 cents cheaper from last month, but still $2.12 higher than it was 1 year ago today. Cash bids at Indiana's ethanol plants, 427 in Marion, 432 in Cloverdale, and Louis Dreyfus paying 25 cents over the July futures for nearby deliver beans. I'm CJ Miller, Hoosier Ag Today News.

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0: As grocery costs continue to strain household budgets, researchers found that tariff reductions under North American trade agreements have generated significant savings for consumers. And just released today is a new study from Purdue University that suggests free trade with Canada and Mexico has helped keep food prices lower for American families. This is Hoosier Ag Today. I'm Greg Allen. According to Bernard Dahlheimer, assistant professor and co-author of the Purdue study,
1: this study looked at the consumer side effects precisely. We get a lot of food imports from Mexico, and also we export a lot of food to Mexico and Canada as well. And these trade relationships help keep consumer prices lower.
0: The findings come as policymakers prepare for the upcoming review of the United States-Mexico-Canada agreement, which took effect in 2020. Find the full report on our website, HoosierAgToday.com. I'm Greg Allen.

turning out her funeral arrangements. 71-year-old Neil Robert Brown of Plymouth passed away June 6th. Friends will be received this evening, Tuesday, June 9th, from 4 to 7 p.m. Central Time at the Brayman & Son Memorial Chapel in Knox, with services to be held at the Brayman & Son Memorial Chapel tomorrow, Wednesday, June 10th, at 11 a.m. Central Time. Contributions may be made to the family in memory of 71-year-old Neil Robert Brown of Plymouth. You can find complete obituary information online at WKVI.com.

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1: Not injured when their Apache helicopter crashed in the Gulf of Oman near the Strait of Hormuz, which Iran has effectively closed. It's primary day in four states. The most interest is in Maine, where Graham Plattner is hoping to become the Democratic candidate for Senate, despite some recent controversies. Spencer Pratt is poised to lose his bid to become the next mayor of Los Angeles. It's projected he will not make it to the runoff. In about an hour, NASA will announce the new crew for the next Artemis mission, and the crew of the last mission will be there to pass the baton. Literally, says ABC's Gio Benitez.
2: Victor Glover, the first person of color to travel to the moon. Christina Cook, the first woman. Jeremy Hansen, the first Canadian. And it turns out that they brought batons with them to symbolize that this is really a relay race and that each mission just builds on the next.
1: Sales of previously occupied homes picked up last month at their fastest pace since December as the string home buying season. This is ABC News. A man accused of sneaking onto a flight from Houston to Los Angeles in court on Monday.
3: His attorney claims 25-year-old Abdul Rahman Oriyami unknowingly bought a fake boarding pass online, thinking he was buying a cheap ticket.
4: All of us can see the problem with using the internet to obtain a ticket when it's not coming from the airline.
3: Investigators claim Oriyami tried twice to board a flight using the pass, but was turned away. They say about an hour later, he walked past distracted gate agents and boarded a flight to Los Angeles, where he was later found hiding in the bathroom.
1: ABC's Hannah Batah. The war in Iran now in its fourth month, and Americans say they are certainly feeling it in the form of higher prices, especially when it comes to energy and food. The Federal Reserve Bank of New York survey finds 44% of Americans now say their financial situation is worse now than it was 1 year ago. I'm Sherry Preston, ABC News.

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0: Rain and heat are coming your way. You're listening to Network Indiana. I'm Jake McDaniel. Scattered rain is supposed to fall throughout Indiana today, says Matt Eckhoff at the National Weather Service.
1: And then tomorrow morning, there could be some strong storms that could persist from tonight, especially further south. There could even be a chance of some localized flooding with that.
0: He says temperatures will be also pushing 90 degrees over the next couple days before a cold front moves in this weekend. Someone shot and killed a man at a laundromat on the east side of Indianapolis this morning. The cops got to the Laundry and Tan Connection on North Midhoffer and found Robert English Jr. with gunshot wounds. He was taken to a hospital but later died. Witnesses told the cops multiple people got into a fight, which led to English being shot. A 16-year-old from Marion County was arrested in Johnson County after he was accused of shooting a 15-year-old in the foot near the OLG Festival in Greenwood Friday. Greenwood Mayor Mark Myers told Fox 59 on Monday an off-duty state police trooper was driving down in the area when it happened.
2: He was in the right place at the right time.
0: Myers says the teenager could face felony criminal recklessness if tried as an adult. A Johnson County jail inmate is dead and a family wants answers. Here's Johnette Cruz.
3: An altercation at the Johnson County Jail left 35-year-old Russell D. Blackwell II dead, his family shattered, and a fellow inmate facing a voluntary manslaughter charge. While the Johnson County Prosecutor's Office details a heat-of-the-moment assault, Blackwell's family is speaking out.
4: Him being punched, him being kicked, and found him in a pool of blood, even if it's different officers that watched all three events, two of them left and didn't help him.
3: That's Amanda, the mother of Russell's child. The Johnson County Prosecutor's Office says it is working with police to find out exactly what happened.
0: And the country music group Little Big Town will perform in Indianapolis on November 14th at Marat Theater at Old National Center. This is Network Indiana.
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0: 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Today, mostly cloudy with a high near 86. A chance of showers and thunderstorms likely. Tonight, mostly cloudy with a low around 69. A chance of showers and thunderstorms. Looking ahead to Wednesday, partly sunny with a high near 91. A slight chance of showers and thunderstorms. Currently, it's 74 and overcast. I'm Bill Banks. For your local forecast 24/7, visit WKVI.com.
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1: This is a Bloomberg Money Minute. Some new positivity in the housing market. Existing home sales in the U.S. accelerating to their fastest pace of the year in May. And first-time buyers accounted for 35% of sales, the highest share since June of 2020. Investors accounted for a falling share. On Wall Street, gains for stocks today. Among those optimistic, J.P. Morgan Asset Management's Jack Caffrey. He sees stocks powering through any short, sharp pullbacks as corporate earnings growth underpins sentiment. Says profits are on track for growth of 22% or more this year, and the same is likely in 2027. And with Father's Day quickly approaching, Wallet Hub checking out the best states for working dads, Massachusetts first on the list. As Wallet Hub looked at factors including the average workday for men, child care costs, and the percentage of men in good health, Connecticut comes in number two with its strong school system. Wallet Hub also cites strong parental leave policies there. At the bottom of the list is New Mexico. Denise Pellegrini, Bloomberg Radio.

At the zoo, let's play a game. How many animals can you name? There's an elephant, alligator, pink flamingo, puff inflator, sand cats, pouch rats, orangutans. How about that? Pissy tree, chomp, chomp.

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1: The findings come as policymakers prepare for the upcoming review of the United States-Mexico-Canada agreement, which took effect in 2020. Find the full report on our website, HoosierAgToday.com. I'm Greg Allen.

0: Turning now to funeral arrangements. 71-year-old Neil Robert Brown of Plymouth passed away June 6th. Friends will be received this evening, Tuesday, June 9th, from 4 to 7 p.m. Central Time at the Brayman & Son Memorial Chapel in Knox, with services to be held at the Brayman & Son Memorial Chapel tomorrow, Wednesday, June 10th, at 11 a.m. Central Time. 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You can find complete obituary information online at WKVI.com.
1: 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Today, mostly cloudy with a high near 86. A chance of showers and thunderstorms likely. Tonight, mostly cloudy with a low around 69. A chance of showers and thunderstorms. Looking ahead to Wednesday, partly sunny with a high near 91. A slight chance of showers and thunderstorms. Currently, it's 74 and overcast. I'm Bill Banks. 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

0: Network Indiana Sports. I'm Kirk Darling. Mandatory minicamp begins today for the Indianapolis Colts. Veterans and rookies alike will report to the Colts complex on the west side of Indy today, including Charvarius Ward, who's back after a tough first season in Indy.
1: Like, he really and truly put a smile on my face again. Like, he put some, like, light back into my life. So that kind of, like, what flipped the switch, just being around him. I'm crazy for not having him out here with me last year. Like, that was a bad decision for sure, but he'll be with me this year. I need him.
0: Ward talking about the impact his son has had on him of late. It came down to the wire last night in Washington, D.C. The Indiana Fever were able to snatch victory at the last second thanks to a three-pointer by Caitlin Clark. She described the shot after the game.
2: Better make this because I missed my free throws. Like, all those plays are plays we work on after practice, so, like, everybody knows their role, everybody knows what they're going to do, and
3: it's honestly probably the most wide-open shot I had all night, so my hands got a little clammy, but it's still winning, I guess.
0: She finished with 19 points. The Fever have Chicago on Thursday. Some fallout from the district court judge decision in Texas to allow former IU quarterback Brendan Sorsby to play for Texas Tech. He was found to have bet on games while he was at IU. Now many schools are coming out saying that they will not play Texas Tech in the coming year. It was a wild ending in Sacramento last night.
4: Ground ball hit towards the middle. Yelich coming home. The throw is offline. Yelich is safe. Terang didn't realize the ball had gotten by. He is at first base, and the Brewers have the lead, 15-14.
0: That would be the winning run as the Milwaukee Brewers outlasted the A's in extra innings. The A's would not be able to respond in the bottom of the 15th. The Brewers have won four games in a row. Elsewhere, the

0: I'm Therese Crowley. Two U.S. Army Apache helicopter crew rescued by U.S. Naval Forces and the 82nd Airborne after their chopper went down off the coast of Oman. They're stable. Cause under investigation. President Trump says we're on the verge of a good deal with Iran.
1: We're very close to having a very, very good, strong, powerful deal. If we go and bomb, which we can do very easily if we want, and we spend another 2 or 3 weeks bombing, they'll have nothing left whatsoever. But you won't have the strait open for months.
0: Leaving the Knicks game 3 last night, where San Antonio won by 4. Maybe a good thing the NYPD moved the watch party from outside Madison Square Garden, because this brawl broke out at nearby Bryant Park. 21 arrested. Primary day in Maine, North Dakota, Nevada, South Carolina, and the L.A. mayor runoff is set. Karen Bass versus Nithya Raman, knocking out Spencer Pratt. America's listening to Fox News.

0: In the military, the mission was clear. 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Stepping into civilian life isn't about finding a job. It's finding your purpose.
1: I wanted a career that would leverage the skills and discipline I gained in the military. 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
3: Rain and heat are coming your way. You're listening to Network Indiana. I'm Jake McDaniel. Scattered rain is supposed to fall throughout Indiana today, says Matt Eckhoff at the National Weather Service.
4: And then tomorrow morning, there could be some strong storms that could persist from tonight, especially further south. There could even be a chance of some localized flooding with that.
3: He says temperatures will be also pushing 90 degrees over the next couple days before a cold front moves in this weekend. Someone shot and killed a man at a laundromat on the east side of Indianapolis this morning. The cops got to the Laundry and Tan Connection on North Midhoffer and found Robert English Jr. with gunshot wounds. He was taken to a hospital but later died. Witnesses told the cops multiple people got into a fight, which led to English being shot. A 16-year-old from Marion County was arrested in Johnson County after he was accused of shooting a 15-year-old in the foot near the OLG Festival in Greenwood Friday. Greenwood Mayor Mark Myers told Fox 59 on Monday an off-duty state police trooper was driving down in the area when it happened.
5: He was in the right place at the right time.
3: Myers says the teenager could face felony criminal recklessness if tried as an adult. A Johnson County jail inmate is dead and a family wants answers. Here's Johnette Cruz.
6: An altercation at the Johnson County Jail left 35-year-old Russell D. Blackwell II dead, his family shattered, and a fellow inmate facing a voluntary manslaughter charge. While the Johnson County Prosecutor's Office details a heat-of-the-moment assault, Blackwell's family is speaking out.
7: Him being punched, him being kicked, and found him in a pool of blood. Even if it's different officers that watched all three events, two of them left and didn't help him.
6: That's Amanda, the mother of Russell's child. The Johnson County Prosecutor's Office says it is working with police to find out exactly what happened.
3: And the country music group Little Big Town will perform in Indianapolis on November 14th at Marat Theater at Old National Center. This is Network Indiana.
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0: Marshall County Sheriff's deputies made an arrest of two people for possession. I'm Rusty Nixon, Max 98.3 FM News. February 21st at 1:20 a.m., a Marshall County Sheriff's Deputy K-9 unit conducted a traffic stop of the vehicle in the area of 7th Road and King Road. Driver of the vehicle was identified as 39-year-old Kyle Lysak. The passenger was identified as 48-year-old Rachel Burdine. During the traffic stop, K-9 Diesel conducted an open-air sniff around the vehicle and alerted to the presence of narcotic odors inside. A probable cause search of the vehicle resulted in deputies locating multiple firearms, suspected fentanyl, methamphetamine, and drug paraphernalia. Lysak and Burdine were both booked into the Marshall County Jail for possession of methamphetamine, possession of cocaine or a narcotic drug with an enhancing circumstance, and possession of paraphernalia. Suspects are considered innocent until proven guilty in a court of law. Average gasoline prices in Indiana have fallen 12.6 cents a gallon in the last week, averaging $2.67 a gallon today. That's according to Gas Buddy's survey of 3,271 stations in Indiana. Prices in Indiana are 20.8 cents a gallon lower than a month ago and stand 23.3 cents a gallon lower than a year ago. National average price of diesel has increased 6.2 cents compared to a week ago and stands at $3.686 a gallon. Lowest reported prices around Marshall County: $2.64 in Argus, $2.99 in Bourbon. Bremen reporting $2.59 as the lowest price. Culver at $2.84, Plymouth at $2.49, and La Paz at $2.59. According to Gas Buddy's price reports, cheapest station in the state was priced at $2.24 a gallon yesterday, and the most expensive at $3.39 a gallon, a difference of $1.15 a gallon. National average price of gasoline has risen 1.2 cents a gallon in the last week, averaging $2.88 a gallon today. Gas Buddy is North America's trusted fuel savings platform, helping consumers fuel up for less for over 25 years at gasbuddy.com. An investigation into Indiana's rental market reveals a statewide collapse of housing safety. Jeanette Cruz has more.
1: 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Don't stay silent. 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

0: 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Today, mostly cloudy with a high near 86. A chance of showers and thunderstorms likely. Tonight, mostly cloudy with a low around 69. A chance of showers and thunderstorms. Looking ahead to Wednesday, partly sunny with a high near 91. A slight chance of showers and thunderstorms. Currently, it's 74 and overcast. I'm Bill Banks. For your local forecast 24/7, visit WKVI.com.
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1: This is a Bloomberg Money Minute. Some new positivity in the housing market. Existing home sales in the U.S. accelerating to their fastest pace of the year in May. And first-time buyers accounted for 35% of sales, the highest share since June of 2020. Investors accounted for a falling share. On Wall Street, gains for stocks today. Among those optimistic, J.P. Morgan Asset Management's Jack Caffrey. He sees stocks powering through any short, sharp pullbacks as corporate earnings growth underpins sentiment. Says profits are on track for growth of 22% or more this year, and the same is likely in 2027. And with Father's Day quickly approaching, Wallet Hub checking out the best states for working dads, Massachusetts first on the list. As Wallet Hub looked at factors including the average workday for men, childcare costs, and the percentage of men in good health, Connecticut comes in number two with its strong school system. Wallet Hub also cites strong parental leave policies there. At the bottom of the list is New Mexico. Denise Pellegrini, Bloomberg Radio.

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0: This is Kurt Lancaster from the Texas Farm Bureau Radio Network. Hoosier Ag Today's founder, Gary Troyt, was recently honored with a Farm Broadcaster of the Year Award from our National Association of Farm Broadcasting. A big Texas hats off to you, Gary. Speaking for my fellow farm broadcasters, the 65 Indiana radio stations that have aired Gary's Indiana reports, many for the last three decades, and thousands of Hoosier farmers and rural listeners, congratulations, Gary, on a job well done.
1: This is Ty Higgins from the Ohio AgNet. Hoosier Ag Today's founder Gary Truitt recently was honored with the Farm Broadcaster of the Year Award from our National Association of Farm Broadcasting. Gary was really surprised by the honor, but I can tell you many of us weren't. Gary's work for agriculture goes far outside his Indiana borders. Speaking for my fellow farm broadcasters, the 65 Indiana radio stations that have aired Gary's Indiana reports, many for the last three decades, and thousands of Hoosier farmers and rural listeners. Congratulations, Gary.

0: on, smile. 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
1: Maybe he's not a smiler.
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3: As grocery costs continue to strain household budgets, researchers found that tariff reductions under North American trade agreements have generated significant savings for consumers. And just released today is a new study from Purdue University that suggests free trade with Canada and Mexico has helped keep food prices lower for American families. This is Hoosier Ag Today. I'm Greg Allen. According to Bernard Dahlheimer, assistant professor and co-author of the Purdue study,
4: this study looked at the consumer side effects precisely. We get a lot of food imports from Mexico, and also we export a lot of food to Mexico and Canada as well. And these trade relationships help keep consumer prices lower.
3: The findings come as policymakers prepare for the upcoming review of the United States-Mexico-Canada agreement, which took effect in 2020. Find the full report on our website, HoosierAgToday.com. I'm Greg Allen.

0: 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Today, mostly cloudy with a high near 86. A chance of showers and thunderstorms likely. Tonight, mostly cloudy with a low around 69. A chance of showers and thunderstorms. Looking ahead to Wednesday, partly sunny with a high near 91. A slight chance of showers and thunderstorms. Currently, it's 74 and overcast. I'm Bill Banks. 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
2: Preston, two Chomper pilots not injured when their Apache helicopter crashed in the Gulf of Oman near the Strait of Hormuz, which Iran has effectively closed. It's primary day in four states. The most interest is in Maine, where Graham Plattner is hoping to become the Democratic candidate for Senate, despite some recent controversies. Spencer Pratt is poised to lose his bid to become the next mayor of Los Angeles. It's projected he will not make it to the runoff. In about an hour, NASA will announce the new crew for the next Artemis mission, and the crew of the last mission will be there to pass the baton. Literally, says ABC's Gio Benitez.
3: Victor Glover, the first person of color to travel to the moon. Christina Cook, the first woman. Jeremy Hansen, the first Canadian. And it turns out that they brought batons with them to symbolize that this is really a relay race and that each mission just builds on the next.
2: Sales of previously occupied homes picked up last month at their fastest pace since December as the string home buying season. This is ABC News. A man accused of sneaking onto a flight from Houston to Los Angeles in court on Monday.
4: His attorney claims 25-year-old Abdul Rahman Oriyami unknowingly bought a fake boarding pass online, thinking he was buying a cheap ticket.
5: All of us can see the problem with using the internet to obtain a ticket when it's not coming from the airline.
4: Investigators claim Oriyami tried twice to board a flight using the pass, but was turned away. They say about an hour later, he walked past distracted gate agents and boarded a flight to Los Angeles, where he was later found hiding in the bathroom.
2: ABC's Hannah Batah. The war in Iran now in its fourth month, and Americans say they are certainly feeling it in the form of higher prices, especially when it comes to energy and food. The Federal Reserve Bank of New York survey finds 44% of Americans now say their financial situation is worse now than it was 1 year ago. I'm Sherry Preston, ABC News.
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12: Rain and heat are coming your way. You're listening to Network Indiana. I'm Jake McDaniel. Scattered rain is supposed to fall throughout Indiana today, says Matt Eckhoff at the National Weather Service.
13: And then tomorrow morning, there could be some strong storms that could persist from tonight, especially further south. There could even be a chance of some localized flooding with that.
12: He says temperatures will be also pushing 90 degrees over the next couple days before a cold front moves in this weekend. Someone shot and killed a man at a laundromat on the east side of Indianapolis this morning. The cops got to the Laundry and Tan Connection on North Midhoffer and found Robert English Jr. with gunshot wounds. He was taken to a hospital but later died. Witnesses told the cops multiple people got into a fight, which led to English being shot. A 16-year-old from Marion County was arrested in Johnson County after he was accused of shooting a 15-year-old in the foot near the OLG Festival in Greenwood Friday. Greenwood Mayor Mark Myers told Fox 59 on Monday an off-duty state police trooper was driving down in the area when it happened.
14: He was in the right place at the right time.
12: Myers says the teenager could face felony criminal recklessness if tried as an adult. A Johnson County jail inmate is dead, and a family wants answers. Here Here's Johnette Cruz.
4: An altercation at the Johnson County Jail left 35-year-old Russell D. Blackwell II dead, his family shattered, and a fellow inmate facing a voluntary manslaughter charge. While the Johnson County Prosecutor's Office details a heat-of-the-moment assault, Blackwell's family is speaking out.
15: Him being punched, him being kicked, and found him in a pool of blood. Even if it's different officers that watched all three events, two of them left and didn't help him.
4: That's Amanda, the mother of Russell's child. The Johnson County Prosecutor's Office says it is working with police to find out exactly what happened.
12: And the country music group Little Big Town will perform in Indianapolis on November 14th at Marat Theater at Old National Center. This is Network Indiana.
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18: From the Tri-County Weather Center, I'm Bill Banks on All News 1520 WKVI. 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Today, mostly cloudy with a high near 86. A chance of showers and thunderstorms likely. Tonight, mostly cloudy with a low around 69. A chance of showers and thunderstorms. Looking ahead to Wednesday, partly sunny with a high near 91. A slight chance of showers and thunderstorms. Currently, it's 74 and overcast. I'm Bill Banks. For your local forecast 24/7, visit WKVI.com.
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21: 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Some new positivity in the housing market. Existing home sales in the U.S. accelerating to their fastest pace of the year in May. And first-time buyers accounted for 35% of sales, the highest share since June of 2020. Investors accounted for a falling share. On Wall Street, gains for stocks today. Among those optimistic, J.P. Morgan Asset Management's Jack Caffrey. He sees stocks powering through any short, sharp pullbacks as corporate earnings growth underpins sentiment. Says profits are on track for growth of 22% or more this year, and the same is likely in 2027. And with Father's Day quickly approaching, Wallet Hub checking out the best states for working dads, Massachusetts first on the list. As Wallet Hub looked at factors including the average workday for men, child care costs, and the percentage of men in good health, Connecticut comes in number two with its strong school system. Wallet Hub also cites strong parental leave policies there. At the bottom of the list is New Mexico. Denise Pellegrini, Bloomberg Radio.
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5: As grocery costs continue to strain household budgets, researchers found that tariff reductions under North American trade agreements have generated significant savings for consumers. And just released today is a new study from Purdue University that suggests free trade with Canada and Mexico has helped keep food prices lower for American families. This is Hoosier Ag Today. I'm Greg Allen. According to Bernard Dahlheimer, assistant professor and co-author of the Purdue study,
6: this study looked at the consumer side effects precisely. We get a lot of food imports from Mexico. And also we export a lot of food to Mexico and Canada as well. And these trade relationships help keep consumer prices lower.
5: The findings come as policymakers prepare for the upcoming review of the United States-Mexico-Canada agreement, which took effect in 2020. Find the full report on our website, HoosierAgToday.com. I'm Greg Allen.
7: Turning now to funeral arrangements. 71-year-old Neil Robert Brown of Plymouth passed away June 6th. 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
18: From the Tri-County Weather Center, I'm Bill Banks on All News 1520 WKVI. 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Today, mostly cloudy with a high near 86. A chance of showers and thunderstorms likely. Tonight, mostly cloudy with a low around 69. A chance of showers and thunderstorms. Looking ahead to Wednesday, partly sunny with a high near 91. A slight chance of showers and thunderstorms. Currently, it's 74 and overcast. I'm Bill Banks. For your local forecast 24/7, visit WKVI.com.
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25: AP News. Good morning, I'm Ed Donahue.
8: An Army helicopter crashed near the Strait of Hormuz, but President Trump says the two crew members were not injured. The president is blowing off his decidedly unwelcome reception at an NBA Finals game in his hometown. Here's the AP's Sagar Magani.
9: When the Madison Square Garden crowd saw the president on the jumbo screens, there were loud boos. That's not the way he heard it.
10: It was, I think, mostly cheers.
9: The cheers came when the image switched to the American flag, and then the Knicks, who were trying to win their first home finals game in 27 years. But Victor Wembanyama's Spurs won to avoid going down 3-0. No team had ever come back from that in the finals.
11: It really shows what teams are made of.
9: The Knicks lost for the first time in 46 days. Game 4 is tomorrow in New York, and their fans are ready.
13: I am very optimistic. Knicks in 5.
9: I'm Sagar Meghani.
8: It's primary election day in Maine, Nevada, South Carolina, and North Dakota. In Maine's race for Senate, both Republican incumbent Susan Collins and Democratic challenger Graham Plattner don't have any serious opposition for their party's nomination. Plattner is facing scrutiny over a tattoo of a Nazi symbol that he had covered up and his history of inflammatory online postings.
25: I'm very happy to talk about incredibly uncomfortable things in my life. But when things come along that are just made up or lies, I'm very much going to push back against those.
8: Leslie Groff is being interviewed by a House committee looking into Jeffrey Epstein. Groff was Epstein's assistant. Kentucky Republican James Comer is chair of the committee.
26: The more evidence I see, the more people we interview, it's apparent the government did not do a good job investigating Epstein and Maxwell and their crimes. We are trying to make up for lost time.
8: This is AP News. A government study shows drinking risks that the Trump administration isn't featuring in new guidelines.
4: Researchers commissioned by President Biden's Democratic administration to investigate alcohol-related health harms released their findings independently after President Trump's Republican administration decided not to feature the findings in new dietary guidelines as it faced pushback from the alcohol industry and a congressional committee. The Trump administration denies allegations it sought to shelve the findings under pressure. The study published in the Journal of Studies on Alcohol and Drugs were in line with years of research and found that health risks go up with just one drink a day and no level of alcohol had a protective effect on mortality. I'm Julie Walker.
8: A wandering bear that scared people in a city in Japan has been captured after several days of panic. Schools were closed. The bear was shot with a tranquilizer gun. I'm Ed Donahue, AP News.
27: And Doug.
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12: I'm Sherry Preston. A U.S. Navy drone boat rescued two American pilots after their Apache helicopter went down near the coast of Oman. The 24-foot unmanned boat was able to locate the two crew members who had spent 2 hours in the water and bring them ashore.
14: We do not know whether this helicopter was shot down or whether this was mechanical difficulty, but these Apache helicopters have been aggressively patrolling the Strait of Hormuz looking for Iranian small boats. This comes in a part of a very high tension, and it has gone back down again in the last few days.
12: ABC Chief Global Affairs Correspondent Martha Raddatz. President Trump says he thinks a peace deal is close in Iran. Today is Election Day in a handful of states. Lots of attention on the Maine Democratic Senate race, where Graham Plattner, who's been in the headlines recently, hopes to unseat Susan Collins in November. In California, reality star Spencer Pratt will not compete against Los Angeles Mayor incumbent Karen Bass this fall. This is ABC News. House lawmakers today will question Jeffrey Epstein's former personal assistant, Leslie Groff, who shows up 150,000 times in the Epstein file. Here's ABC's Aaron Katursky.
15: Groff has denied any knowledge of Epstein's crimes or any participation in them. But Maria Lacerda, who says she was 14 when she was first sexually abused by Epstein, told us she finds that hard to believe.
16: She should bring full accountability to this. I think she knows a lot more than what we think.
15: After Epstein died by suicide in jail, prosecutors identified Groff as a potential co-conspirator. But she faced no criminal charges. This is the second time she'll face questions about Epstein, but the first since talking to the FBI 5 years ago.
12: Pope Leo landing in Barcelona. A bit of a chilly reception, though, when he said he roots for Real Madrid instead of their beloved Barça, Barcelona's team. Real Madrid posting video of the moment he said it. The comments on social media trying to convince others that Madrid is the team of God. Barcelona disagrees. Sherry Preston, ABC News.
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0: Very soon, it'll feel more like July. You're listening to Network Indiana. I'm Jake McDaniel, and that's because it's not a week to mess around with the heat in Indiana.
22: That's the message from Matt Eckhoff. He's a meteorologist with the National Weather Service in Indianapolis. I'm John Herrick.
23: We could have highs near 90 degrees Wednesday and Thursday, and combined with that humidity, heat indices near 100 degrees is, again, possible.
22: Which is why he's urging you to be careful if you're outside. Eckhoff also says scattered rainfall will stick around through at least Thursday before a cold front moves in.
0: A man on a motorcycle was killed after colliding with a car on Indy South Side last night. IMPD Captain Rob Ryder determined the man on the motorcycle was going too fast when he hit the other vehicle, and that's how he died.
24: It's summer, more people are out. My message to the public is we all share the roads together, and every driver
1: driver out here plays some type of responsibility in the safety on our street.
4: Just before 9 o'clock, the cops found the crashed motorcycle and a black vehicle on Southeast Street. That's not far from the University of Indianapolis. The driver of the other vehicle is expected to be okay, but had to be taken for a chemical test, which is required by state law. A man from Lebanon was arrested for his involvement in a domestic attack last night. Lebanon police got to the Canterbury Apartments to look into this. Marcus Danes was preliminarily charged with intimidation with a deadly weapon and strangulation, among other things. The statewide average for gas today, now $3.41 a gallon, according to AAA. And last night,
7: 4.3 seconds to go. Fever down by one. Sophie inbounds to Caitlin. Catch and shoot three. Good with 1.2 seconds left from the left wing.
4: The call on the Fever Radio Network as Caitlin Clark made a three-pointer with little over a second left to give the Indiana Fever a 78-76 win over the Washington Mystics. They play the Chicago Sky on Thursday for a tip-off at 7. This is Network Indiana.
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13: From the Tri-County Weather Center, I'm Bill Banks on All News 1520 WKVI. 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Today, mostly cloudy with a high near 86. A chance of showers and thunderstorms likely. Tonight, mostly cloudy with a low around 69. A chance of showers and thunderstorms. Looking ahead to Wednesday, partly sunny with a high near 91. A slight chance of showers and thunderstorms. Currently, it's 74 and overcast. I'm Bill Banks. 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
24: This is a Bloomberg Money Minute. Stellantis recalling more than a million Jeep Gladiators and Wranglers from the years 2020 through 2025 to fix an electric wiring for the hydraulic power steering pump, an issue that could cause a fire. It's warning owners to park the vehicles outside, away from other cars, away from the homes, until the problem is fixed. A real reversal of fortune on Wall Street today, which started higher, but right now things are lower. A lot of weakness in the tech sector, despite OpenAI becoming the third major AI company to file paperwork to begin selling stock to the public this year, following SpaceX and Anthropic. Right now, the Dow down 0.2%. The Nasdaq almost 2% lower. The S&P is down 1%. And oil, 4% lower. It's under $88 a barrel. It's something new from the Italian coffee giant, Lavazza. It's a single-serve pod that you put into your coffee maker like any other, but it's entirely made out of coffee. No plastic, no paper, no foil. Tom Busby, Bloomberg Radio.
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26: As grocery costs continue to strain household budgets, researchers found that tariff reductions under North American trade agreements have generated significant savings for consumers. And just released today is a new study from Purdue University that suggests free trade with Canada and Mexico has helped keep food prices lower for American families. This is Hoosier Ag Today. I'm Greg Allen. According to Bernard Dahlheimer, assistant professor and co-author of the Purdue study,
27: this study looked at the consumer side effects precisely. We get a lot of food imports from Mexico, and also we export a lot of food to Mexico and Canada as well. And these trade relationships help keep consumer prices lower.
26: The findings come as policymakers prepare for the upcoming review of the United States-Mexico-Canada agreement, which took effect in 2020. Find the full report on our website, HoosierAgToday.com. I'm Greg Allen.
28: Turning now to funeral arrangements. 71-year-old Neil Robert Brown of Plymouth passed away June 6th. Friends will be received this evening, Tuesday, June 9th, from 4 to 7 p.m. Central Time at the Brayman & Son Memorial Chapel in Knox, with services to be held at the Brayman & Son Memorial Chapel tomorrow, Wednesday, June 10th, at 11 a.m. Central Time. 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You can find complete obituary information online at WKVI.com.
29: 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Today, mostly cloudy with a high near 86. A chance of showers and thunderstorms likely. Tonight, mostly cloudy with a low around 69. A chance of showers and thunderstorms. Looking ahead to Wednesday, partly sunny with a high near 91. A slight chance of showers and thunderstorms. Currently, it's 74 and overcast. I'm Bill Banks. 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
1: Network Indiana Sports, I'm Kirk Darling. Mandatory minicamp begins today for the Indianapolis Colts. Veterans and rookies alike will report to the Colts complex on the west side of Indy today, including Charvarius Ward, who's back after a tough first season in Indy.
6: Like, he really and truly put a smile on my face again. Like, he put some, like, light back into my life. So that kind of, like, what flipped the switch, just being around him. I'm crazy for not having him out here with me last year. Like, that was a bad decision for sure, but he'll be with me this year. I need him.
1: Ward talking about the impact his son has had on him of late. It came down to the wire last night in Washington, D.C. The Indiana Fever were able to snatch victory at the last second thanks to a three-pointer by Caitlin Clark. She described the shot after the game.
7: Better make this because I missed my free throws. like all those plays are plays we were

0: He is at first base, and the Brewers have the lead, 15-14.
1: That would be the winning run as the Milwaukee Brewers outlasted the A's in extra innings. The A's would not be able to respond in the bottom of the 15th. The Brewers have won four games in a row. Elsewhere, the Cincinnati Reds lost to the San Diego Padres out west 6-2. The Guardians lost to the Yankees 7-5 at home. Network Indiana Sports, I'm Kirk Darling.
2: News. I'm CJ Papatia. Service members recovering after the helicopter goes down near the Strait of Hormuz, and they were rescued.
3: CENTCOM spokesman Captain Tim Hawkins confirmed to Fox News that the U.S. crew members were rescued by an unmanned surface vehicle, a sea drone. This was an operational first for the U.S. military, Hawkins told Fox News. Now, it's not clear if the gunship went down due to enemy fire or a mechanical issue.
2: Fox's Trey Yinks in Tel Aviv. A 6.1 magnitude earthquake striking Cuba, and it jolts people in the states.
4: Felt all over Florida, including people in Tampa who were 400 miles away. The strongest quake to strike within the waters of the Gulf since 1959.
2: Madison Allworth of Fox Business Network. Primary day in South Carolina, Nevada, North Dakota, and Maine. 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
8: Very soon, it'll feel more like July. You're listening to Network Indiana. I'm Jake McDaniel, and that's because it's not a week to mess around with the heat in Indiana.
9: That's the message from Matt Eckhoff. He's a meteorologist with the National Weather Service in Indianapolis. I'm John Herrick.
10: We could have highs near 90 degrees Wednesday and Thursday, and combined with that humidity, heat indices near 100 degrees is, again, possible.
9: Which is why he's urging you to be careful if you're outside. Eckhoff also says scattered rainfall will stick around through at least Thursday before a cold front moves in.
8: A man on a motorcycle was killed after colliding with a car on Indy South Side last night. IMPD Captain Rob Ryder determined the man on the motorcycle was going too fast when he hit the other vehicle, and that's how he died.
11: It's summer, more people are out. My message to the public is we all share the roads together, and every driver out here plays some type of responsibility in the safety on our street.
8: Just before 9 o'clock, the cops found the crashed motorcycle and a black vehicle on Southeast Street. That's not far from the University of Indianapolis. The driver of the other vehicle is expected to be okay, but had to be taken for a chemical test, which is required by state law. A man from Lebanon was arrested for his involvement in a domestic attack last night. Lebanon police got to the Canterbury Apartments to look into this. Marcus Danes was preliminarily charged with intimidation with a deadly weapon and strangulation, among other things. The statewide average for gas today, now $3.41 a gallon, according to AAA. And last night,
12: 4.3 seconds to go. Fever down by one. Sophie inbounds to Caitlin. Catch and shoot three. Good with 1.2 seconds left from the left wing.
8: The call on the Fever Radio Network as Caitlin Clark made a three-pointer with little over a second left to give the Indiana Fever a 78-76 win over the Washington Mystics. They play the Chicago Sky on Thursday for a tip-off at 7. 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
3: Marshall County Sheriff's deputies made an arrest of two people for possession. I'm Rusty Nixon, Max 98.3 FM News. February 21st at 1:20 a.m., a Marshall County Sheriff's deputy canine unit conducted a traffic stop of the vehicle in the area of 7th Road and King Road. Driver of the vehicle was identified as 39-year-old Kyle Lysak. The passenger was identified as 48-year-old Rachel Burdine. During the traffic stop, K-9 Diesel conducted an open-air sniff around the vehicle and alerted to the presence of narcotic odors inside. A probable cause search of the vehicle resulted in deputies locating multiple firearms, suspected fentanyl, methamphetamine, and drug paraphernalia. Lysak and Burdine were both booked into the Marshall County Jail for possession of methamphetamine, possession of cocaine or a narcotic drug with an enhancing circumstance, and possession of paraphernalia. Suspects are considered innocent until proven guilty in a court of law. Average gasoline prices in Indiana have fallen 12.6 cents a gallon in the last week, averaging $2.67 a gallon today. That's according to Gas Buddy's survey of 3,271 stations in Indiana. Prices in Indiana are 20.8 cents a gallon lower than a month ago and stand 23.3 cents a gallon lower than a year ago. National average price of diesel has increased 6.2 cents compared to a week ago and stands at 3.686 a gallon. Lowest reported prices around Marshall County: $2.64 in Argus, $2.99 in Bourbon. Bremen reporting $2.59 as the lowest price. Culver at $2.84, Plymouth at $2.49, and La Paz at $2.59. According to Gas Buddy's price reports, cheapest station in the state was priced at $2.24 a gallon yesterday, and the most expensive at $3.39 a gallon, a difference of $1.15 a gallon. National average price of gasoline has risen 1.2 cents a gallon in the last week, averaging $2.88 a gallon today. Gas Buddy is North America's trusted fuel savings platform, helping consumers fuel up for less for over 25 years at gasbuddy.com. An investigation into Indiana's rental market reveals a statewide collapse of housing safety. Jeanette Cruz has more.
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5: From the Tri-County Weather Center, I'm Bill Banks on All News 1520 WKVI. 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Today, mostly cloudy with a high near 86. A chance of showers and thunderstorms likely. Tonight, mostly cloudy with a low around 69. A chance of showers and thunderstorms. Looking ahead to Wednesday, partly sunny with a high near 91. A slight chance of showers and thunderstorms. Currently, it's 74 and overcast. I'm Bill Banks. 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
9: This is a Bloomberg Money Minute. Stellantis recalling more than a million Jeep Gladiators and Wranglers from the years 2020 through 2025 to fix an electric wiring for the hydraulic power steering pump. An issue that could cause a fire. It's warning owners to park the vehicles outside, away from other cars, away from the homes, until the problem is fixed. A real reversal of fortune on Wall Street today, which started higher, but right now, things are lower. A lot of weakness in the tech sector, despite OpenAI becoming the third major AI company to file paperwork to begin selling stock to the public this year, following SpaceX and Anthropic. Right now, the Dow down 0.2%. The Nasdaq almost 2% lower. The S&P is down 1%. And oil, 4% lower. It's under $88 a barrel. And something new from the Italian coffee giant, Lavazza. It's a single-serve pod that you put into your coffee maker like any other, but it's entirely made out of coffee. No plastic, no paper, no foil. Tom Busby, Bloomberg Radio.
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5: As grocery costs continue to strain household budgets, researchers found that tariff reductions under North American trade agreements have generated significant savings for consumers. And just released today is a new study from Purdue University that suggests free trade with Canada and Mexico has helped keep food prices lower for American families. This is Hoosier Ag Today. I'm Greg Allen. According to Bernard Dahlheimer, assistant professor and co-author of the Purdue study,
6: this study looked at the consumer side effects precisely. We get a lot of food imports from Mexico, and also we export a lot of food to Mexico and Canada as well. And these trade relationships help keep consumer prices lower.
5: The findings come as policymakers prepare for the upcoming review of the United States-Mexico-Canada agreement, which took effect in 2020. Find the full report on our website, HoosierAgToday.com. I'm Greg Allen.
7: 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Today, mostly cloudy with a high near 86. A chance of showers and thunderstorms likely. Tonight, mostly cloudy with a low around 69. A chance of showers and thunderstorms. Looking ahead to Wednesday, partly sunny with a high near 91. A slight chance of showers and thunderstorms. Currently, it's 74 and overcast. I'm Bill Banks. 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
12: I'm Sherry Preston. A U.S. Navy drone boat rescued two American pilots after their Apache helicopter went down near the coast of Oman. The 24-foot unmanned boat was able to locate the two crew members who had spent 2 hours in the water and bring them ashore.
13: We do not know whether this helicopter was shot down or whether this was mechanical difficulty, but these Apache helicopters have been aggressively patrolling the Strait of Hormuz looking for Iranian small boats. This comes in a part of a very high tension, and it has gone back down again in the last few days.
12: ABC Chief Global Affairs Correspondent Martha Raddatz. President Trump says he thinks a peace deal is close in Iran. Today is Election Day in a handful of states. Lots of attention on the main Democratic Senate race, where Graham Plattner, who's been in the headlines recently, hopes to unseat Susan Collins in November. In California, reality star Spencer Pratt will not compete against Los Angeles Mayor incumbent Karen Bass this fall. This is ABC News. House lawmakers today will question Jeffrey Epstein's former personal assistant, Leslie Groff, who shows up 150,000 times in the Epstein file. Here's ABC's Aaron Katursky.
14: Groff has denied any knowledge of Epstein's crimes or any participation in them. But Maria Lacerda, who says she was 14 when she was first sexually abused by Epstein, told us she finds that hard to believe.
15: She should bring full accountability to this. I think she knows a lot more than what we think.
14: After Epstein died by suicide in jail, prosecutors identified Groff as a potential co-conspirator, but she faced no criminal charges. This is the second time she'll face questions about Epstein, but the first since talking to the FBI 5 years ago.
12: Pope Leo landing in Barcelona. A bit of a chilly reception, though, when he said he roots for Real Madrid instead of their beloved Barça, Barcelona's team. Real Madrid posting video of the moment he said it. The comments on social media trying to convince others Madrid is the team of God. Barcelona disagrees. Sherry Preston, ABC News.
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22: Very soon, it'll feel more like July. 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I'm Jake McDaniel, and that's because it's not a week to mess around with the heat in Indiana.
23: That's the message from Matt Eckhoff. He's a meteorologist with the National Weather Service in Indianapolis. I'm John Herrick.
24: We could have highs near 90 degrees Wednesday and Thursday, and combined with that humidity, heat indices near 100 degrees is, again, possible.
23: Which is why he's urging you to be careful if you're outside. Eckhoff also says scattered rainfall will stick around through at least Thursday before a cold front moves in.
22: A man on a motorcycle was killed after colliding with a car on Indy South Side last night. IMPD Captain Rob Ryder determined the man on the motorcycle was going too fast when he hit the other vehicle, and that's how he died.
25: It's summer, more people are out. My message to the public is we all share the roads together, and every driver out here plays some type of responsibility in the safety on our street.
22: Just before 9 o'clock, the cops found the crashed motorcycle and a black vehicle on Southeast Street. That's not far from the University of Indianapolis. The driver of the other vehicle is expected to be okay, but had to be taken for a chemical test, which is required by state law. A man from Lebanon was arrested for his involvement in a domestic attack last night. Lebanon police got to the Canterbury Apartments to look into this. Marcus Danes was preliminarily charged with intimidation with a deadly weapon and strangulation, among other things. The statewide average for gas today, now $3.41 a gallon, according to AAA. And last night,
26: 4.3 seconds ago, Fever down by one. Sophie inbounds to Caitlin. Catch and shoot three. Good with 1.2 seconds left from the left wing.
22: The call on the Fever Radio Network as Caitlin Clark made a three-pointer with little over a second left to give the Indiana Fever a 78-76 win over the Washington Mystics. They play the Chicago Sky on Thursday for a tip-off at 7. This is Network Indiana.
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7: From the Tri-County Weather Center, I'm Bill Banks on All News 1520 WKVI. 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Today, mostly cloudy with a high near 86. A chance of showers and thunderstorms likely. Tonight, mostly cloudy with a low around 69. A chance of showers and thunderstorms. Looking ahead to Wednesday, partly sunny with a high near 91. A slight chance of showers and thunderstorms. Currently, it's 74 and overcast. I'm Bill Banks. 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
2: This is a Bloomberg Money Minute. Stellantis recalling more than a million Jeep Gladiators and Wranglers from the years 2020 through 2025 to fix an electric wiring for the hydraulic power steering pump, an issue that could cause a fire. It's warning owners to park the vehicles outside, away from other cars, away from the homes, until the problem is fixed. A real reversal of fortune on Wall Street today, which started higher, but right now things are lower. A lot of weakness in the tech sector, despite OpenAI becoming the third major AI company to file paperwork to begin selling stock to the public this year, following SpaceX and Anthropic. Right now, the Dow down 0.2%. The Nasdaq almost 2% lower. The S&P is down 1%. And oil, 4% lower. It's under $88 a barrel. And something new from the Italian coffee giant, Lavazza. It's a single-serve pod that you put into your coffee maker like any other, but it's entirely made out of coffee. No plastic, no paper, no foil. Tom Busby, Bloomberg Radio.
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18: 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Now, here's a fancy one right here. It's missing a leg, but that's all right. Whatever. Washers and dryers from a laundromat. Oh, wow, and check this out. 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
11: As grocery costs continue to strain household budgets, researchers found that tariff reductions under North American trade agreements have generated significant savings for consumers. And just released today is a new study from Purdue University that suggests free trade with Canada and Mexico has helped keep food prices lower for American families. This is Hoosier Ag Today. I'm Greg Allen. According to Bernard Dahlheimer, assistant professor and co-author of the Purdue study,
12: this study looked at the consumer side effects precisely. We get a lot of food imports from Mexico, and also we export a lot of food to Mexico and Canada as well. And these trade relationships help keep consumer prices lower.
11: The findings come as policymakers prepare for the upcoming review of the United States-Mexico-Canada agreement, which took effect in 2020. Find the full report on our website, HoosierAgToday.com. I'm Greg Allen.
13: Turning now to funeral arrangements. 71-year-old Neil Robert Brown of Plymouth passed away June 6th. Friends will be received this evening, Tuesday, June 9th, from 4 to 7 p.m. Central Time at the Brayman & Son Memorial Chapel in Knox, with services to be held at the Brayman & Son Memorial Chapel tomorrow, Wednesday, June 10th, at 11 a.m. Central Time. Contributions may be made to the family in memory of 71-year-old Neil Robert Brown of Plymouth. You can find complete obituary information online at WKVI.com.
7: From the Tri-County Weather Center, I'm Bill Banks on All News 1520 WKVI. 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Today, mostly cloudy with a high near 86. A chance of showers and thunderstorms likely. Tonight, mostly cloudy with a low around 69. A chance of showers and thunderstorms. Looking ahead to Wednesday, partly sunny with a high near 91. A slight chance of showers and thunderstorms. Currently, it's 74 and overcast. I'm Bill Banks. 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
15: ABC News, I'm Ed Donahue. A drone boat rescued the crew of an Army attack helicopter that crashed near the Strait of Hormuz. President Trump says no one was injured. Arizona Democratic Senator Mark Kelly says an exit strategy in Iran is needed.
16: The president got into this without a strategic goal or a plan or a timeline, and now he finds himself backed into a corner, and they're flailing. It's what I expected. I don't think this administration tries to even think ahead a couple steps.
15: The president insists there is a strategy.
17: We're very close to having a very, very good, strong, powerful deal. If we go and bomb, which we can do very easily if we want, and we spend another 2 or 3 weeks bombing, they'll have nothing left whatsoever. But you won't have the strait open for months.
15: Ukraine's Volodymyr Zelensky is calling for greater pressure on Russia
19: to bring Moscow onto a diplomatic track, and he's emphasizing the need for Europe to have a strong position at the negotiating table. Ukraine's leader also hopes the U.S. will be on board too. Europe needs a real and strong voice in negotiations and to be among those who will make decisions. America is ready to actively join the diplomatic processes. He says he already discussed this yesterday with representatives of the U.S. president. His visit to Estonia comes amid friction over Ukrainian drones straying into the region in recent months. The drones had crashed into the chimney of a power plant in Estonia and had been shot down by Romanian fighter jets. I'm Charles de Ledesma.
1: Home sales surged to the fastest pace this year. Canadian Prime Minister Mark Carney says a new Canadian-built bridge across the Detroit River that President Trump threatened to block will open later this month. A ribbon-cutting ceremony will be held Friday. The Iranian Soccer Federation claims FIFA has revoked its ticket allocation for fans at the team's three World Cup games in the U.S. This is AP News.
20: I'm Seth Sutel, and this is Markets in a Minute. Stocks are bouncing between gains and losses on Wall Street following big drops for artificial intelligence companies last week. The S&P 500 gave up an early gain and was down 0.3% in the first hour of trading Tuesday. The Dow rose 104 points, that's about 0.2%. The NASDAQ Composite was down 0.7%. Micron Technology was one of the AI stocks making sharp swings. The computer memory company started higher, then turned lower. The stock has already tripled this year, raising concerns that it's gone too far too fast. Stocks got some relief from easing oil prices. Brent crude pulled back more than 3%. Seth Sutel, New York.
1: At least 100 people have died from Ebola, less than a month after the disease was declared an outbreak in eastern Congo. Attacks on health workers from angry residents and skepticism among locals challenges efforts to stop the spread. I'm Ed Donahue, AP News.
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24: Very soon, it'll feel more like July. You're listening to Network Indiana. I'm Jake McDaniel, and that's because it's not a week to mess around with the heat in Indiana.
25: That's the message from Matt Eckhoff. He's a meteorologist with the National Weather Service in Indianapolis. I'm John Herrick.
26: We could have highs near 90 degrees Wednesday and Thursday, and combined with that humidity, heat indices near 100 degrees is, again, possible.
25: Which is why he's urging you to be careful if you're outside. Eckhoff also says scattered rainfall will stick around through at least Thursday before a cold front moves in.
24: A man on a motorcycle was killed after colliding with a car on Indy South Side last night. IMPD Captain Rob Ryder determined the man on the motorcycle was going too fast when he hit the other vehicle, and that's how he died.
27: It's summer, more people are out. My message to the public is we all share the roads together, and every driver out here plays some type of responsibility in the safety on our street.
24: Just before 9 o'clock, the cops found the crashed motorcycle in a black vehicle on South East Street. That's not far from the University of Indianapolis. The driver of the other vehicle is expected to be okay, but had to be taken for a chemical test, which is required by state law. A man from Lebanon was arrested for his involvement in a domestic attack last night. Lebanon police got to the Canterbury Apartments to look into this. Marcus Danes was preliminarily charged with intimidation with a deadly weapon and strangulation, among other things. The statewide average for gas today, now $3.41 a gallon, according to AAA. And last night,
25: 4.3 seconds ago, Fever down by one. Sophie inbounds to Caitlin. Catch and shoot three. Good with 1.2 seconds left from the left wing.
24: The call on the Fever Radio Network as Caitlin Clark made a three-pointer with little over a second left to give the Indiana Fever a 78-76 win over the Washington Mystics. They play the Chicago Sky on Thursday for a tip-off at 7. This is Network Indiana.
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3: Town of Culver will begin construction on the Lakeshore Drive widening project starting on Monday, September 15th. That construction zone is located on Lakeshore Drive between State Road 10 and Academy Road. Two-way traffic will be closed. However, the town will try to maintain single-lane traffic through the area to provide access to Park and Shop as well as the First National Bank of Monterey. Any concerns or questions can be addressed to kdante@townofculver.org. The Marshall County Board of Finance will meet on Monday, September 15th at 10:30 a.m. or immediately following the commissioners' meeting in room 203 of the Marshall County building. Purpose of that meeting is for the discussion of interest earned on county accounts. On September 10th at 1:58 a.m., Plymouth police are dispatched to Baker Street for a report of a domestic violence in progress. Arriving at the scene, officers determined that the crime was not in progress and that the report had been made falsely. The calling party was eventually identified and located traveling west on Baker Street near Columbus. A traffic stop was initiated. The driver of the vehicle, Nolan Z. Kulka, 25 of South Bend, was found to be operating the vehicle while intoxicated. Galka was arrested and charged with false reporting, obstruction of justice, and operating a vehicle with a BAC over 0.15. He was taken to the Marshall County Jail and issued a court date and bond. Suspects are considered innocent until proven guilty in a court of law.
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7: From the Tri-County Weather Center, I'm Bill Banks on All News 1520 WKVI. 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Today, mostly cloudy with a high near 86. A chance of showers and thunderstorms likely. Tonight, mostly cloudy with a low around 69. A chance of showers and thunderstorms. Looking ahead to Wednesday, partly sunny with a high near 91. A slight chance of showers and thunderstorms. Currently, it's 74 and overcast. I'm Bill Banks. For your local forecast 24/7, visit WKVI.com.
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16: ABC News, I'm Wayne Cabot. Jeffrey Epstein's executive assistant ignored reporters as she arrived today for a congressional hearing on what she knew. Leslie Groff was an assistant for 18 years. Oversight Chairman James Comer says she has information very valuable to the investigation. Her name appears more than 150,000 times in the Epstein files.
17: Through her attorneys, Groff has denied any knowledge of or participation in Epstein's crimes. The House Oversight Committee also plans to interview Bill Gates later this week.
16: ABC's Peter Harlambos. We will know after today's voting if people in Maine can overcome concerns about Democratic Senate candidate Graham Platner.
18: The New York Times reported several former girlfriends described what they called unsettling behavior. Platner has strongly denied any violence.
16: ABC's Avery Harper. Realtors are getting busy again. Previously occupied homes are selling at their fastest pace since December. This is ABC News. Screwworm is as bad as it sounds. Now farmers, ranchers, and pet owners in Texas and New Mexico are monitoring their animals.
21: Even as U.S. Agriculture Secretary Brooke Rollins returned to her native Texas to address the New World screwworm situation.
29: Just a couple of hours ago, we had an additional confirmation in a goat in Gillespie County, Texas.
21: Bringing to five the number of cases, three of them in cattle. Rollins is confident that it can be contained.
29: This is not a virus. It is not a disease. It is a pest.
21: The plan is to release hundreds of millions of sterilized flies to break the New World screwworm's reproductive cycle. Jim Ryan, ABC News in Dallas. Fort Worth.
16: Another security incident involving air travel. This time an Air Canada pilot is accused of flying thousands of passengers on hundreds of flights without the proper license. He's charged with fraud. Game four tonight, the Stanley Cup Final between the Vegas Golden Knights and the Carolina Hurricanes. The Golden Knights lead the series 2-1. I'm Wayne Cabot, ABC News.
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0: An accident and a life lost. I'm Jenna Cruz. You're listening to Network Indiana. A man on a motorcycle is dead after colliding with a car on Indy's South Side Monday night, Jake McDaniel reports.
1: IMPD Captain Rob Ryder determined the man on the motorcycle was going too fast when he hit the other vehicle, and that's how he died.
2: It's summer, more people are out. My message to the public is we all share the roads together, and every driver out here plays some type of responsibility in the safety on our street.
1: Just before 9 o'clock, the cops found the crashed motorcycle in a black vehicle on Southeast Street. That's not far from the University of Indianapolis. The driver of the other vehicle is expected to be okay, but had to be taken for a chemical test, which is required by state law. Jake McDaniel, Network Indiana.
0: In Columbus, a former deputy chief with the Gregg Township Fire Department, Charles Heflin, was arrested on 55 felony child sex crime charges, including possession of child sex abuse material and voyeurism. Heflin's bond was set at $250,000, and his next court date appearance is scheduled for August. An altercation at the Johnson County Jail left 35-year-old Russell D. Blackwell II dead, his family shattered, and a fellow inmate facing a voluntary manslaughter charge. While the Johnson County Prosecutor's Office details a heat-of-the-moment assault, Blackwell's family is speaking out.
15: If you watched him being punched, him being kicked, and found him in a pool of blood, then you either had to watch the whole thing, or even if it's different officers that watched all three events, two of them left and didn't help him.
0: That's Amanda, the mother of Russell's daughter. The Johnson County Prosecutor's Office says it is working with police to find out exactly what happened. And Duggar Medical Clinic, a new healthcare facility in Sullivan County, is now open to provide medical care to residents in the town of Duggar. The clinic, sponsored by Sullivan County Community Hospital, was fully outfitted with medical equipment and supplies by power producer Invenergy. I'm Janet Cruz. 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
19: 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Some congressmen use it to make millions in the stock market. That's not right. So Senator Todd Young is fighting to end it. Young is pushing to ban Congress from trading stocks, period. And President Trump agrees.
20: Let's also ensure that members of Congress cannot corruptly profit from using insider information. 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
19: Todd Young has never traded stocks in Congress, not once. Young's a Marine. 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Thanks, Senator Todd Young, for doing the right thing. 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
20: Let's also ensure that members of Congress cannot corruptly profit from using insider information. 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
22: The Stark County Convention and Visitors Commission will be holding a meeting this week. The meeting is scheduled to take place this Thursday, June 11th at 5 p.m. Central Time, and will be held at the Nancy J. Dembowski Community Center, which is located at 55 East Lake Street in Knox. I'm Becca Shepherd for Stark County Family Dentistry from the WKVI Information Center. After the meeting is called to order, newly appointed members to the board will take their oath of office. There will be a section of the meeting set aside for public comments before board members vote on the approval of minutes, the adoption of the agenda, and perform a budget overview. There will be a guest presentation by a representative of the North Judson Mint Festival showing how Convention and Visitors Commission funds were used for a billboard and highlights of the upcoming Mint Festival. The Mint Festival's junior reporter will also be on hand to interview the board for their social media pages. There will be a discussion of board bylaws before the meeting moves on to discuss the hiring of a festival photographer. Board members will preview their advertisement in the Indiana Festival Guide, as well as discuss advertisement packages for the 2026-2027 Travel Indiana magazine. After discussions on website management and social media accounts, the meeting will be adjourned. This meeting is open to the public. This is a reminder that the city of Knox will host its third annual Battle of the Bands competition this Saturday. Before the music gets going, Street Freaks Car Club will have a cruise-in with entertainment, refreshments for sale, and trophies awarded for top five. The cars will start rolling in at 2:30 p.m. Central Time and will park on the Ball Diamond. The live music is set to start at 3 p.m. with the Battle of the Bands competition beginning at 5. There will be six local bands competing this year for a $750 grand prize. Groups competing this year include No Refund, Half Jacked, Fried Turtles, Small Town Outlaws, Ozzy's Clubhouse, and the Jolly Roger House Band. The community is invited to attend this event on Saturday at Wythogan, beginning with a cruise-in at 2:30 p.m. Central Time. The Stark County Planning and Building Department announced earlier this month that it is hiring. The Planning and Building Department is seeking a deputy administrative assistant to join its team. The successful applicant will be highly organized and detail-oriented for this full-time position, the job duties of which include but are not limited to providing administrative, technical, and case management support to the Stark County Plan Commission, the Board of Zoning Appeals, and the Building Department. This position is authorized to perform zoning administration, permitting, and enforcement functions under the supervision and final approval authority of the Director of Planning and Building. A high school diploma or equivalent is required with either an associate's or bachelor's degree in planning, public administration, or a related field preferred. Applicants should have experience in local government administration, zoning, code enforcement, or permitting, and familiarity with zoning and building regulations is preferred. Those wishing to apply should submit their resume along with a completed Stark County employment application directly to the Stark County Auditor's Office. A link to the Stark County employment application can be found online at WKVI.com. Applications and resumes can be dropped off in person at 53 East Mound Street in Knox, or they can be emailed to ssims@stark.in.gov. A collision with a deer resulted in the rider being airlifted to the hospital by Lutheran Air. On June 7th at approximately 9:34 p.m., Marshall County Central Dispatch received a 911 call for a crash involving a motorcycle and a deer. The caller told dispatchers that the accident happened in the 4000 block of Olive Road. The rider, identified as Nathan White, age 47, of North Judson, sustained numerous injuries and was airlifted from the scene. Agencies involved include Marshall County Police Department, La Paz Fire and EMS, and Lutheran Air. No further details were available at this time. 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Now in their location on Highway 35 next to First Source Bank. Their office phone number is 574-212-2008. I'm Becca Shepherd from the WKVI Information Center. 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
16: I'm Ryan Martin on Hoosier Ag Today with Midday Market and Weather Analysis, brought to you by Louis Dreyfus in Claypool, currently paying a 25-cent positive basis versus the July futures for soybeans delivered through the rest of this month. Call with questions, 574-566-2113. Market so far has been choppy, but mostly higher. The only place we've seen some back and forth so far has been in the bean market, currently trading a penny or two down, but it's been both sides of unchanged through the day so far. Crop progress numbers yesterday had the corn planted at 97%, beans 92%, so basically we're done. Emergence is good as well. Meanwhile, the corn crop stayed at 67%, good to excellent. Beans at 65%, 6% of each crop rated poor to very poor. Those numbers didn't necessarily get anybody too super excited, but it is what it is. We'll see whether rains this week help or hinder a lot of crops underwater in western Indiana. I'm Ryan Martin.
3: From the Tri-County Weather Center, I'm Bill Banks on All News 1520 WKVI. 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This afternoon, mostly cloudy with a high near 86. A chance of showers and thunderstorms is likely. Tonight, mostly cloudy with a low around 69. A chance of showers and thunderstorms continues. Looking ahead to Wednesday, partly sunny with a high near 91 and a slight chance of showers and thunderstorms. Currently, it's 77 and overcast. I'm Bill Banks. For your local forecast 24/7, visit WKVI.com.
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7: This is a Bloomberg Money Minute, a real reversal of fortune on Wall Street, which began the day higher on optimism about OpenAI following SpaceX and Anthropic by announcing plans to begin selling stock to the public later this year. But then investors began pulling their money out of tech, especially out of high-flying chipmaker stocks, which have risen more than any other type of stock this year. And this hour, shares of Qualcomm, Intel, AMD, Micron, all down about 8 to 9%. And it's getting ugly on Wall Street. The Dow down over 0.5%. The tech-heavy NASDAQ down nearly 3%. The S&P 500 down 1.75%. But with hopes rising for some kind of peace deal between the U.S. and Iran, oil is tumbling. It's at $86.50 a barrel. And Apple now delaying the launch of the upcoming updated Siri AI digital voice assistant in the European Union. It's not compliant with the bloc's Digital Markets Act that protects user privacy by limiting the data virtual assistants can access. Tom Busby, Bloomberg Radio.
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7: Would your business survive a disaster? Nearly two-thirds of businesses aren't prepared for an emergency. And

0: budgets. Researchers found that tariff reductions under North American trade agreements have generated significant savings for consumers. A new study from Purdue University suggests free trade with Canada and Mexico has helped keep food prices lower for American families. According to Bernard Dahlheimer, assistant professor and co-author of the Purdue study,
1: this study looked at the consumer side effects precisely. We get a lot of food imports from Mexico, and also we export a lot of food to Mexico, by the way, too, and Canada as well. And these trade relationships help keep consumer prices lower.
0: Dahlheimer says the results highlight the important role North American trade plays in maintaining affordable food supplies for U.S. consumers.
1: Whenever we talk about trade agreements, we think about producers, which is also, you know, the main motivation for them. But we should not forget, if we focus on only one group that is affected by this trade agreement, there's wide economy-wide effect in other sectors as well. And this one in particular concerns food, which affects everyone, and it does not only affect everyone, but it also affects those who are on the lower income end.
0: Find the full report on our website, HoosierAgToday.com.
2: Welcome to Fungicide Facts from Corteva. We're visiting with Corteva Portfolio Marketing Lead for Row Crop Fungicides, Madison Riggle. We know these foliar diseases can quickly take hold of a crop if those conditions are right. Talk to me about foreseeable fungicide. Why is that a strong option?
3: We're really excited. This is the first season that we will have foreseeable fungicide. And foreseeable really provides growers a powerful tool to help control those key diseases and protect the crop. It's built on three powerful modes of action, so it's giving that grower that confidence they'll have, you know, control over key diseases like the tar spot, southern rust, gray leaf spot, northern corn leaf blight, really being the corn focus, and Forcevo also being really strong with frog eye leaf spot. With that protection, in addition to what we say our novel SDHI, it has residual up to 30 days, so that really gives growers some extra protection on the back end through those critical growth stages that most competitive fungicides don't have. Farmers should definitely work with their local Corteva rep. In addition, they can also visit Corteva.com/fungicidefacts for more information on Forcevo fungicide from Corteva AgriScience.
0: New World screwworm is spreading in Texas, with four confirmed cases reported in just the past week. As officials race to contain the flesh-eating parasite, Canada has temporarily restricted livestock imports from Texas, raising new concerns about possible trade disruptions. CJ Miller has more.
4: My initial read is that there should not be a significant impact.
5: That's Aaron Borer, Vice President of Economic Analysis with the U.S. Meat Export Federation. She says that Canada's restrictions should only have a very limited direct impact on those producers from Texas.
4: Probably more of the question is what additional documentation is going to be needed to cross cattle, period.
5: She emphasizes that while livestock trade faces new hurdles, there is zero risk to the safety of the U.S. meat supply or meat exports. The New World screwworm fly larva depends strictly on live animals and cannot survive in dead tissue.
4: There is no food safety issue. This is a production issue, a rancher issue for us to try to manage as producers. But as far as the consumer and the trading partner, it never makes it into the food supply, period.
5: Read the full story at HoosierAgToday.com. I'm CJ Miller.
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6: Turning now to funeral arrangements. 71-year-old Neil Robert Brown of Plymouth passed away June 6th. Friends will be received this evening, Tuesday, June 9th, from 4 to 7 p.m. Central Time at the Brayman & Son Memorial Chapel in Knox, with services to be held at the Brayman & Son Memorial Chapel tomorrow, Wednesday, June 10th, at 11 a.m. Central Time. Contributions may be made to the family in memory of 71-year-old Neil Robert Brown of Plymouth. You can find complete obituary information online at WKVI.com.
2: I'm Ryan Martin on Hoosier Ag Today with Midday Market and Weather Analysis, brought to you by Louis Dreyfus in Claypool, currently paying a 25-cent positive basis versus the July futures for soybeans delivered through the rest of this month. Call with questions 574-566-2113. Market so far has been choppy, but mostly higher. The only place we've seen some back and forth so far has been in the bean market, currently trading a penny or two down, but it's been both sides of unchanged through the day so far. Crop progress numbers yesterday had the corn planted at 97%, beans 92%, so basically we're done. Emergence is good as well. Meanwhile, the corn crop stayed at 67%.

0: Good to excellent. Beans at 65. 6% of each crop rated poor to very poor. Those numbers didn't necessarily get anybody too super excited, but it is what it is. We'll see whether rains this week help or hinder a lot of crops underwater in western Indiana. I'm Ryan Martin.
1: 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This afternoon, mostly cloudy with a high near 86. A chance of showers and thunderstorms is likely. Tonight, mostly cloudy with a low around 69. A chance of showers and thunderstorms continues. Looking ahead to Wednesday, partly sunny with a high near 91 and a slight chance of showers and thunderstorms. Currently, it's 77 and overcast. I'm Bill Banks. 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
7: Network Indiana Sports, I'm Kirk Darling. Mandatory minicamp begins today for the Indianapolis Colts. Veterans and rookies alike will report to the Colts complex on the west side of Indy today, including Charvarius Ward, who's back after a tough first season in Indy.
8: Like, he really and truly put a smile on my face again. Like, he put some, like, light back into my life. So that kind of, like, what flipped the switch, just being around him. I'm crazy for not having him out here with me last year. Like, that was a bad decision for sure, but he'll be with me this year. I need him.
7: Ward talking about the impact his son has had on him of late. It came down to the wire last night in Washington, D.C. The Indiana Fever were able to snatch victory at the last second thanks to a three-pointer by Caitlin Clark. She described the shot after the game.
9: I better make this because I missed my free throws. Like, all those plays are plays we work on after practice, so, like, everybody knows their role, everybody knows what they're going to do, and it's honestly probably the most wide-open shot I had all night, so my hands got a little clammy, but still went in, I guess.
7: She finished with 19 points. The Fever have Chicago on Thursday. Some fallout from the district court judge decision in Texas to allow former IU quarterback Brendan Sorsby to play for Texas Tech. He was found to have bet on games while he was at IU. Now many schools are coming out saying that they will not play Texas Tech in the coming year. It was a wild ending in Sacramento last night.
10: Ground ball hit towards the middle. Yelich coming home. The throw is offline. Yelich is safe. Terang didn't realize the ball had gotten by. He is at first base, and the Brewers have the lead, 15-14.
7: That would be the winning run as the Milwaukee Brewers outlasted the A's in extra innings. The A's would not be able to respond in the bottom of the 15th. The Brewers have won four games in a row. Elsewhere, the Cincinnati Reds lost to the San Diego Padres out west 6-2. The Guardians lost to the Yankees 7-5 at home. Network Indiana Sports, I'm Kirk Darling.
11: Fox News, I'm Therese Crowley. President Trump says we're on the verge of a good deal with Iran.
12: Very close to having a very, very good, strong, powerful deal.
11: As House Speaker Mike Johnson visits him with expectations of the House finally passing ICE and Border Patrol funding. Texas' rapid response to protect the cattle herd after five cases of New World screwworm came across from Mexico. Governor Greg Abbott releasing sterile flesh-eating flies.
13: The USDA is now importing and dispersing those flies in South Texas and will recalibrate to deploy those sterile flies as needed and where needed.
11: With a 12-mile quarantine where the screwworms are found. Primary day in North Dakota, Nevada, South Carolina. Maine Democrats decide whether Graham Plattner's issues with women and a Nazi tattoo still make a good Senate nominee. And Republican Spencer Platt counted out of the running for L.A. mayor. It'll be Karen Bass versus Nithya Raman. America's listening to Fox News.
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19: An accident and a life lost. I'm Jenna Cruz. You're listening to Network Indiana. A man on a motorcycle is dead after colliding with a car on Indy's south side Monday night. Jake McDaniel reports.
20: IMPD Captain Rob Ryder determined the man on the motorcycle was going too fast when he hit the other vehicle, and that's how he died.
21: It's summer. More people are out. My message to the public is we all share this roads together, and every driver out here plays some type of responsibility in the safety on our street.
20: Just before 9 o'clock, the cops found the crashed motorcycle in a black vehicle on Southeast Street. That's not far from the University of Indianapolis. The driver of the other vehicle is expected to be okay, but had to be taken for a chemical test, which is required by state law. Jake McDaniel, Network Indiana.
19: In Columbus, a former deputy chief with the Gregg Township Fire Department, Charles Heflin, was arrested on 55 felony child sex crime charges, including possession of child sex abuse material and voyeurism. Heflin's bond was set at $250,000, and his next court date appearance is scheduled for August. An altercation at the Johnson County Jail left 35-year-old Russell D. Blackwell II dead, his family shattered, and a fellow inmate facing a voluntary manslaughter charge. While the Johnson County Prosecutor's Office details a heat-of-the-moment assault, Blackwell's family is speaking out.
22: If you watched him being punched, him being kicked, and found him in a pool of blood, then you either had to watch the whole thing, or even if it's different officers that watched all three events, two of them left and didn't help him.
19: That's Amanda, the mother of Russell's daughter. The Johnson County Prosecutor's Office says it is working with police to find out exactly what happened. And Duggar Medical Clinic, a new healthcare facility in Sullivan County, is now open to provide medical care to residents in the town of Duggar. The clinic, sponsored by Sullivan County Community Hospital, was fully outfitted with medical equipment and supplies by power producer Invenergy. I'm Janet Cruz. 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
23: 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Some congressmen use it to make millions in the stock market. 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So Senator Todd Young is fighting to end it. Young is pushing to ban Congress from trading stocks, period. And President Trump agrees.
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25: It's a vacancy on the Plymouth School Board. I'm Rusty Nixon, Max 98.3 FM News. Plymouth Community School Corporation has received notice of the resignation of Allie Shook, at-large representative to the Plymouth Community School Corporation Board of Trustees. With that resignation comes the opportunity to serve the Plymouth Community Schools, completing the remainder of that term, which ends December 31st of 2028. Position must be filled by the board within 30 days of that resignation, which was effective June 3rd. Newly appointed board member will take his or her respective seat at the regular monthly meeting of the school board July 7th at 6 p.m. If you're interested, you should send a letter of interest to the Plymouth Community School Corporation. Attention, Stacy Patrick, president, 611 Berkeley Street in Plymouth. Letters must be received by June 19th at 12 p.m. Those being interviewed will be notified of their interview times by June 26th. More than 5,000 athletes, coaches, and fans are heading to Terre Haute this week for a 2026 Special Olympics Indiana Summer Games. The state's largest annual competition kicks off June 12th on the campus of Indiana State and Rose Holman. Events are free and open to the public. Locally, Culver is planning a send-off for the Marshall Stark athletes on June 11th at 6 p.m., starting at Culver High School. Despite increased state funding, subsidized child care programs in Indiana will only be able to serve less than 20% of eligible children by the end of 2026. That, according to the Indiana Capital Chronicle, the Indiana Fiscal Policy Institute's analysis highlights the significant gap in access to child care for Hoosier families. The Institute estimates there are hundreds of thousands of children in need of child care services to support their parents' work. The report underscores the challenges faced by families in accessing affordable and quality child care in the state of Indiana. The Indiana Department of Natural Resources is reminding citizens steps to prevent tick bites. The tick bites are typically on the rise this time of year with a combination of warmer weather, which ticks love, and more people spending time outdoors. Indiana DNR shares there are simple ways to lower your chances of being bit by a tick. Use an EPA-registered insect repellent on your clothing and treat clothing with permethrin when possible. Stay on marked trails and avoid walking in taller grass and brushy wooded areas. Wear light-colored clothing, which makes it easier to spot any ticks. Indiana DNR shared a link to the EPA's search tool resource to find bug repellent that's best for you. You want that link, you can go get it on our website, max983.net. I'm Rusty Nixon, Max 98.3 FM News. 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
0: I'm Ryan Martin on Hoosier Ag Today with Midday Market and Weather Analysis, brought to you by Louis Dreyfus in Claypool. Currently paying a 25-cent positive basis versus the July futures for soybeans delivered through the rest of this month. Call with questions 574-566-2113. Market so far has been choppy, but mostly higher. The only place we've seen some back and forth so far has been in the bean market, currently trading a penny or two down, but it's been both sides of unchanged through the day so far. Crop progress numbers yesterday had the corn planted at 97%, beans 92%, so basically we're done. Emergence is good as well. Meanwhile, the corn crop stayed at 67%, good to excellent. Beans at 65%, 6% of each crop rated poor to very poor. Those numbers didn't necessarily get anybody too super excited, but it is what it is. We'll see whether rains this week help or hinder. A lot of crops underwater in western Indiana. I'm Ryan Martin.
1: 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This afternoon, mostly cloudy with a high near 86. A chance of showers and thunderstorms is likely. Tonight, mostly cloudy with a low around 69. A chance of showers and thunderstorms continues. Looking ahead to Wednesday, partly sunny with a high near 91 and a slight chance of showers and thunderstorms. Currently, it's 77 and overcast. I'm Bill Banks. For your local forecast 24/7, visit WKVI.com.
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27: This is a Bloomberg Money Minute, a real reversal of fortune on Wall Street, which began the day higher on optimism about OpenAI, following SpaceX and Anthropic by announcing plans to begin selling stock to the public. later this year. But then, investors began pulling their money out of tech, especially out of high-flying chipmaker stocks, which have risen more than any other type of stock this year. And this hour, shares of Qualcomm, Intel, AMD, Micron, all down about 8 to 9%. And it's getting ugly on Wall Street. The Dow down over 0.5%. The tech-heavy NASDAQ down nearly 3%. The S&P 500 down 1 2/3%. But with hopes rising for some kind of peace deal between the U.S. and Iran, oil is tumbling. It's at $86.50 a barrel. And Apple now delaying the launch of the upcoming updated Siri AI digital voice assistant in the European Union. It's not compliant with the bloc's Digital Markets Act that protects user privacy by limiting the data virtual assistants can access. Tom Busby, Bloomberg Radio.
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27: This is Hoosier Ag Today's Tuesday Farm Market Preview. I'm Andy Eubank. Joining me, John Zanker at Farmers Keeper, the Carmel office, after a mixed day of trade yesterday. There's not a whole lot of positive influence on the markets right now, John.
29: Well, there really isn't. The charts are a complete mess. I did like yesterday's bounce off the lows, seeing that six cent bounce in corn and about an 8 cent bounce in beans. I like that. And we'd seen lows for both of those set low for these for this sharp move lower. So maybe we're setting in a low here. Maybe we can see a bounce into that end of the month report. The planning and stocks report's going to be a huge one. But overall, the crop is in pretty good condition. I've seen a portion of that here this past week.
27: That's John Zanker, and I'm Andy Eubank. Hoosier Ag Today, Indiana's Farm Network.
0: I'm Ryan Martin on Hoosier Ag Today with Midday Market and Weather Analysis, brought to you by Louis Dreyfus in Claypool, currently paying a 25-cent positive basis versus the July futures for soybeans delivered through the rest of this month. Call with questions 574-566-2113. Market so far has been choppy, but mostly higher. The only place we've seen some back and forth so far has been in the bean market, currently trading a penny or two down, but it's been both sides of unchanged through the day so far. Crop progress numbers yesterday had the corn planted at 97%, beans 92%, so basically we're done. Emergence is good as well. Meanwhile, the corn crop stayed at 67% good to excellent, beans at 65%, 6% of each crop rated poor to very poor. Those numbers didn't necessarily get anybody too super excited, but it is what it is. We'll see whether rains this week help or hinder a lot of crops underwater in western Indiana. I'm Ryan Martin.
1: 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This afternoon, mostly cloudy with a high near 86. A chance of showers and thunderstorms is likely. Tonight, mostly cloudy with a low around 69. A chance of showers and thunderstorms continues. Looking ahead to Wednesday, partly sunny with a high near 91 and a slight chance of showers and thunderstorms. Currently, it's 77 and overcast. I'm Bill Banks. For your local forecast 24/7, visit WKVI.com.
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0: ABC News, I'm Wayne Cabot. Jeffrey Epstein's executive assistant ignored reporters as she arrived today for a congressional hearing on what she knew. Leslie Groff was an assistant for 18 years. Oversight Chairman James Comer says she has information very valuable to the investigation. Her name appears more than 150,000 times in the Epstein files.
1: Through her attorneys, Groff has denied any knowledge of or participation in Epstein's crimes. The House Oversight Committee also plans to interview Bill Gates later this week.
0: ABC's Peter Harlambos. We will know after today's voting if people in Maine can overcome concerns about Democratic Senate candidate Graham Platner.
2: The New York Times reported several former girlfriends described what they called unsettling behavior. Platner has strongly denied any violence.
0: ABC's Avery Harper. Realtors are getting busy again. Previously occupied homes are selling at their fastest pace since December. This is ABC News. Screwworm is as bad as it sounds. Now farmers, ranchers, and pet owners in Texas and New Mexico are monitoring their animals.
3: Even as U.S. Agriculture Secretary Brooke Rollins returned to her native Texas to address the New World screwworm situation.
4: Just a couple of hours ago, we had an additional confirmation in a goat in Gillespie County, Texas.
3: Bringing to five the number of cases, three of them in cattle. Rollins is confident that it can be contained.
4: This is not a virus. It is not a disease. It is a pest.
3: The plan is to release hundreds of millions of sterilized flies to break the New World screwworm's reproductive cycle. Jim Ryan, ABC News in Dallas. Fort Worth.
0: Another security incident involving air travel, this time an Air Canada pilot is accused of flying thousands of passengers on hundreds of flights without the proper license. He's charged with fraud. Game four tonight, the Stanley Cup Final between the Vegas Golden Knights and the Carolina Hurricanes. The Golden Knights lead the series 2-1. I'm Wayne Cabot, ABC News.
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9: I'm Jenna Cruz. You're listening to Network Indiana. A man on a motorcycle is dead after colliding with a car on Indy's south side Monday night. Jake McDaniel reports.
10: IMPD Captain Rob Ryder determined the man on the motorcycle was going too fast when he hit the other vehicle, and that's how he died.
11: It's summer. More people are out. My message to the public is we all share the roads together, and every driver out here plays some type of responsibility in the safety on our street.
10: Just before 9 o'clock, the cops found the crashed motorcycle in a black vehicle on Southeast Street. That's not far from the University of Indianapolis. The driver of the other vehicle is expected to be okay, but had to be taken for a chemical test, which is required by state law. Jake McDaniel, Network Indiana.
9: In Columbus, a former deputy chief with the Gregg Township Fire Department, Charles Heflin, was arrested on 55 felony child sex crime charges, including possession of child sex abuse material and voyeurism. Heflin's bond was set at $250,000 and his next court date appearance is scheduled for August. An altercation at the Johnson County Jail left 35-year-old Russell D. Blackwell II dead, his family shattered, and a fellow inmate facing a voluntary manslaughter charge. While the Johnson County Prosecutor's Office details a heat-of-the-moment assault, Blackwell's family is speaking out.
12: If you watched him being punched, him being kicked, and found him in a pool of blood, then you either had to watch the whole thing, or even if it's different officers that watched all three events, two of them left and didn't help him.
9: That's Amanda, the mother of Russell's daughter. The Johnson County Prosecutor's Office says it is working with police to find out exactly what happened. And Duggar Medical Clinic, a new healthcare facility in Sullivan County, is now open to provide medical care to residents in the town of Duggar. The clinic, sponsored by Sullivan County Community Hospital, was fully outfitted with medical equipment and supplies by power producer Invenergy. I'm Janet Cruz. 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
13: 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Some congressmen use it to make millions in the stock market. That's not right. So Senator Todd Young is fighting to end it. Young is pushing to ban Congress from trading stocks, period. And President Trump agrees.
14: Let's also ensure that members of Congress cannot corruptly profit from using insider information. 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
13: Todd Young has never traded stocks in Congress. Not once. Young's a Marine. He gets it. 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Thanks, Senator Todd Young, for doing the right thing. And together, let's tell Congress.
14: Let's also ensure that members of Congress cannot corruptly profit from using insider information. 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
15: The Stark County Convention and Visitors Commission will be holding a meeting this week. The meeting is scheduled to take place this Thursday, June 11th at 5 p.m. Central Time, and will be held at the Nancy J. Dembowski Community Center, which is located at 55 East Lake Street in Knox. I'm Becca Shepherd for Stark County Family Dentistry from the WKVI Information Center. After the meeting is called to order, newly appointed members to the board will take their oath of office. There will be a section of the meeting set aside for public comments before board members vote on the approval of minutes, the adoption of the agenda, and perform a budget overview. There will be a guest presentation by a representative of the North Judson Mint Festival showing how Convention and Visitors Commission funds were used for a billboard and highlights of the upcoming Mint Festival. The Mint Festival's junior reporter will also be on hand to interview the board for their social media pages. There will be a discussion of board bylaws before the meeting moves on to discuss the hiring of a festival photographer. Board members will preview their advertisement in the Indiana Festival Guide, as well as discuss advertisement packages for the 2026-2027 Travel Indiana magazine. After discussions on website management and social media accounts, the meeting will be adjourned. This meeting is open to the public. This is a reminder that the city of Knox will host its third annual Battle of the Bands competition this Saturday. Before the music gets going, Street Freaks Car Club will have a cruise-in with entertainment, refreshments for sale, and trophies awarded for top five. The cars will start rolling in at 2:30 p.m. Central Time and will park on the Ball Diamond. The live music is set to start at 3 p.m. with the Battle of the Bands competition beginning at 5. There will be six local bands competing this year for a $750 grand prize. Groups competing this year include No Refund, Half Jacked, Fried Turtles, Small Town Outlaws, Ozzy's Clubhouse, and the Jolly Roger House Band. The community is invited to attend this event on Saturday at Wythogan, beginning with the cruise-in at 2:30 p.m. Central Time. The Stark County Planning and Building Department announced earlier this month that it is hiring. The Planning and Building Department is seeking a deputy administrative assistant to join its team. The successful applicant will be highly organized and detail-oriented for this full-time position, the job duties of which include but are not limited to providing administrative, technical, and case management support to the Stark County Plan Commission, the Board of Zoning Appeals, and the Building Department. This position is authorized to perform zoning administration, permitting, and enforcement functions under the supervision and final approval authority of the Director of Planning and Building. A high school diploma or equivalent is required with either an associate's or bachelor's degree in planning, public administration, or a related field preferred. Applicants should have experience in local government administration, zoning, code enforcement, or permitting, and familiarity with zoning and building regulations is preferred. Those wishing to apply should submit their resume along with a completed Stark County employment application directly to the Stark County Auditor's Office. A link to the Stark County employment application can be found online at WKVI.com. Applications and resumes can be dropped off in person at 53 East Mound Street in Knox, or they can be emailed to ssims@stark.in.gov. A collision with a deer resulted in the rider being airlifted to the hospital by Lutheran Air. On June 7th at approximately 9:34 p.m., Marshall County Central Dispatch received a 911 call for a crash involving a motorcycle and a deer. The caller told dispatchers that the accident happened in the 4000 block of Olive Road. The rider, identified as Nathan White, age 47, of North Judson, sustained numerous injuries and was airlifted from the scene. Agencies involved include Marshall County Police Department, La Paz Fire and EMS, and Lutheran Air. No further details were available at this time. WKVI News and information on the hour is brought to you by Dr. Andrew Frazier and the staff over at Stark County Family Dentistry in Knox. Now in their location on Highway 35 next to First Source Bank. Their office phone number is 574-212-2008. 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
16: I'm Ryan Martin on Hoosier Ag Today with Midday Market and Weather Analysis, brought to you by Louis Dreyfus in Claypool, currently paying a 25-cent positive basis versus the July futures for soybeans delivered through the rest of this month. Call with questions 574-566-2113. Market so far has been choppy, but mostly higher. The only place we've seen some back and forth so far has been in the bean market, currently trading a penny or two down, but it's been both sides of unchanged through the day so far. Crop progress numbers yesterday had the corn planted at 97%, beans 92%, so basically we're done. Emergence is good as well. Meanwhile, the corn crop stayed at 67%, good to excellent. Beans at 65%, 6% of each crop rated poor to very poor. Those numbers didn't necessarily get anybody too super excited, but it is what it is. We'll see whether rains this week help or hinder a lot of crops underwater in western Indiana. I'm Ron.
17: From the Tri-County Weather Center, I'm Bill Banks on All News 1520 WKVI, brought to you by KFC. This afternoon, mostly cloudy with a high near 86. A chance of showers and thunderstorms is likely. Tonight, mostly cloudy with a low around 69. A chance of showers and thunderstorms continues. Looking ahead to Wednesday, partly sunny with a high near 91 and a slight chance of showers and thunderstorms. Currently, it's 77 and overcast. I'm Bill Banks. For your local forecast 24/7, visit WKVI.com.
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21: This is a Bloomberg Money Minute, a real reversal of fortune on Wall Street, which began the day higher on optimism about OpenAI, following SpaceX and Anthropic by announcing plans to begin selling stock to the public later this year. But then, investors began pulling their money out of tech, especially out of high-flying chipmaker stocks, which have risen more than any other type of stock this year. And this hour, shares of Qualcomm, Intel, AMD, Micron, all down about 8 to 9%. And it's getting ugly on Wall Street. The Dow down over 0.5%. The tech-heavy NASDAQ down nearly 3%. The S&P 500 down 1.75%. But with hopes rising for some kind of peace deal between the U.S. and Iran, oil is tumbling. It's at $86.50 a barrel. And Apple now delaying the launch of the upcoming updated Siri AI digital voice assistant in the European Union. It's not compliant with the bloc's Digital Markets Act that protects user privacy by limiting the data virtual assistants can access. Tom Busby, Bloomberg Radio.
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29: 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The odds of him going on to fascinate millions with his talent, 1 in 260,000. The odds of this born racer having 157 career top 10 finishes in NASCAR, 1 in 125 billion. The odds of him winning both the Daytona 500 and the Brickyard 400 in the same year, 1 in 195 million. The odds of a child being diagnosed with autism, 1 in 68. 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
0: This is a special report from ABC News. I'm Wayne Cabot. President Trump says the U.S. must respond after the downing today of a U.S. Army attack helicopter near the Strait of Hormuz, the president blaming Iran. The crew of two survived, saved by the first use of a drone ship. Quoting President Trump, the United States must, out of necessity, respond to this attack. At the White House, ABC's Karen Trevers.
5: When you look back over the last week at some of the comments the president has made about his red line for starting major combat against Iran again, it has shifted. We saw him say last week it would be deaths of U.S. service members, which of course did not happen here. And then over the weekend, the president said that if he didn't think he could make a deal or if it wasn't coming together quickly enough, then he would consider restarting those major strikes. Now, the president, though, at the same time, has also sounded very hesitant to go back down that route.
0: This is ABC News. President Trump's choice for National Intelligence Director has no national intelligence experience, and some lawmakers are pushing back. In an exclusive exchange on Capitol Hill, House Speaker Mike Johnson was asked by ABC's Jay O'Brien if the president needs to change course on Bill Pulte.
6: It's the president's prerogative. I'm going over there right now to visit with him and his team about a number of items.
0: There is urgency. Friday is the expiration of Section 702 FISA, which lets the government collect communication of non-citizens outside the country. New York's exuberance over the unstoppable Knicks has been dialed back a notch because the Spurs stopped them last night. What is losing like for Carl Anthony Towns and his team after more than 40 days of winning?
9: Competitors, every single one of us in this locker room, we want to win every single time we step on the floor. So, of course, we're going to be disappointed, but we also are professionals and understand that tomorrow we got to get back to work, get back to the drawing board, and get ready for game four.
0: President Trump was asked if he plans to attend again, and he said no, he's busy with a war. I'm Wayne Cabot, ABC News.
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13: Reaction from a shooting. I'm Jenna Cruz. You're listening to Network Indiana. Greenwood Mayor Mark Myers discussed a shooting in Greenwood near the OLG Festival from Friday. Jake McDaniel reports.
14: What you're hearing is gunfire near the festival and a mom rushing her child to safety. A 16-year-old from Marion County was arrested in Johnson County after he was accused of shooting a 15-year-old in the foot. Mayor Myers told Fox 59 on Monday an off-duty state police trooper was driving down in the area when it happened.
15: He was in the right place at the right time.
14: And Myers says the teenager could face felony criminal recklessness if tried as an adult. Jake McDaniel, Network Indiana.
13: Indiana State Police responded to the area of I-80 and Burr Street after they were notified about a person shot inside their vehicle Monday evening. Troopers found the victim at the Hard Rock Casino around 5:45 p.m. where he drove to seek medical help. Preliminary information shows the shooting stemmed from a road rage incident and things escalated to someone firing their weapon at the victim. A 22-year-old Cumberland man is accused of killing a 6-year-old boy in a hit-and-run crash over the weekend. Police used public license plate readers to track down Tyler Johnson after a 37-hour investigation. Investigators say Johnson panicked after hitting 6-year-old Jari Vontae Spencer.
16: With talking with him, I think he realizes the gravity of the situation. Maybe not fully yet, but it's imperative. If he would have stopped, I think this would have been a very different situation. We still would have had a life lost, but I think some responsibility would have been a lot easier to handle.
13: Johnson faces a preliminary level 4 felony charge of leaving the scene of a fatal accident. And Meta is bringing a job training program to Indiana. The tech giant launched its America Workforce Academy on Tuesday, choosing Indianapolis as one of the only 4 pilot locations nationwide. The 5-week boot camp is fully funded, meaning participants are paid to learn high-demand tech construction trades with zero college debt. I'm Jeanette Cruz. 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
2: I'm Ryan Martin on Who's Your Rank Today with Midday Market and Weather Analysis, brought to you by Louis Dreyfus in Clay Pool, currently paying a 25 cent positive basis versus the July futures for soybeans delivered through the rest of this month. Call with questions 574-566-2113. Market so far has been choppy, but mostly higher. The only place we've seen some back and forth so far has been in the bean market, currently trading a penny or two down, but it's been both sides of unchanged through the day so far. Crop progress numbers yesterday had the corn planted at 97%, beans 92%, so basically we're done. Emergence is good as well. Meanwhile, the corn crop stayed at 67%, good to excellent, beans at 65%. 6% of each crop rated poor to very poor. Those numbers didn't necessarily get anybody too super excited, but it is what it is. We'll see whether rains this week help or hinder a lot of crops underwater in western Indiana.
3: From the Tri-County Weather Center, I'm Bill Bang. 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This afternoon, mostly cloudy with a high near 86. A chance of showers and thunderstorms is likely. Tonight, mostly cloudy with a low around 69. A chance of showers and thunderstorms continues. Looking ahead to Wednesday, partly sunny with a high near 91 and a slight chance of showers and thunderstorms. Currently, it's 77 and overcast. I'm Bill Banks. 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
21: This is a Bloomberg Money Minute. On Wall Street, investors turned cautious today ahead of the SpaceX debut on Friday, and with rival OpenAI announcing that it, too, plans to begin selling stock to the public this year, along with another AI company, Anthropic, the maker of the Claude chatbot. Now, that helped wipe out some earlier gains, and right now stocks are taking a real beating, with chipmaker shares taking the brunt of today's sell-off. The Dow is down 0.4%, the tech-heavy NASDAQ 2% lower, the S&P down a little more than 1%. Oil down 4% right now. It's below $88 a barrel, even though tensions between the U.S. and Iran are heating up again. Iran shooting down a U.S. military helicopter overnight while it patrolled the Strait of Hormuz. The two downed pilots were rescued. They were not injured. And Bloomberg has learned that China is spending big money to catch up to the U.S. on AI. It's preparing to spend upwards of $300 billion in the next 5 years to build data centers across the country. Tom Busby, Bloomberg Radio.
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6: This is Ty Higgins from the Ohio AgNet. 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Congratulations, Gary.
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28: As grocery costs continue to strain household budgets, researchers found that tariff reductions under North American trade agreements have generated significant savings for consumers. And just released today is a new study from Purdue University that suggests free trade with Canada and Mexico has helped keep food prices lower for American families. This is Hoosier Ag Today. I'm Greg Allen. According to Bernard Dahlheimer, assistant professor and co-author of the Purdue study,
29: this study looked at the consumer side effects precisely. We get a lot of food imports from Mexico, and also we export a lot of food to Mexico and Canada as well. And these trade relationships help keep consumer prices lower.
28: The findings come as policymakers prepare for the upcoming review of the United States-Mexico-Canada agreement, which took effect in 2020. Find the full report on our website, HoosierAgToday.com. I'm Greg Allen.
31: Turning now to funeral arrangements. 71-year-old Neil Robert Brown of Plymouth passed away June 6th. Friends will be received this evening, Tuesday, June 9th, from 4 to 7 p.m. Central Time at the Brayman & Son Memorial Chapel in Knox, with services to be held at the Brayman & Son Memorial Chapel tomorrow, Wednesday, June 10th, at 11 a.m. Central Time. Contributions may be made to the family in memory of 71-year-old Neil Robert Brown of Plymouth. You can find complete obituary information online at WKVI.com.
2: I'm Ryan Martin on Hoosier Ag Today with Midday Market and Weather Analysis, brought to you by Louis Dreyfus in Claypool, currently paying a 25-cent positive basis versus the July futures for soybeans delivered through the rest of this month. Call with questions 574-566-2113. Market so far has been choppy, but mostly higher. The only place we've seen some back and forth so far has been in the bean market, currently trading a penny or two down, but it's been both sides of unchanged through the day so far. Crop progress numbers yesterday had the corn planted at 97%, beans 92%, so basically we're done. Emergence is good as well. Meanwhile, the corn crop stayed at 67%, good to excellent. Beans at 65%, 6% of each crop rated poor to very poor. Those numbers didn't necessarily...

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4: Network Indiana Sports, I'm Kirk Darling. Mandatory minicamp begins today for the Indianapolis Colts. Veterans and rookies alike will report to the Colts complex on the west side of Indy today, including Charvarius Ward, who's back after a tough first season in Indy.
5: Like, he really and truly put a smile on my face again. Like, he put some, like, light back into my life. So that kind of, like, what flipped the switch, just being around him. I'm crazy for not having him out here with me last year. Like, that was a bad decision for sure, but... he'll be with me this year. I need him.
4: Ward talking about the impact his son has had on him of late. It came down to the wire last night in Washington, D.C. The Indiana Fever were able to snatch victory at the last second thanks to a three-pointer by Caitlin Clark. She described the shot after the game.
6: Better make this because I missed my free throws. Like, all those plays are plays we work on after practice, so, like, everybody knows their role, everybody knows what they're going to do, and
7: it's honestly probably the most wide-open shot I had all night, so my hands got a little clammy, but still winning, I guess.
4: She finished with 19 points. The Fever have Chicago on Thursday. Some fallout from the district court judge decision in Texas to allow former IU quarterback Brendan Sorsby to play for Texas Tech. He was found to have bet on games while he was at IU. Now many schools are coming out saying that they will not play Texas Tech in the coming year. It was a wild ending in Sacramento last night.
8: Ground ball hit towards the middle. Yelich coming home. The throw is offline. Yelich is safe. Terang didn't realize the ball had gotten by. He is at first base, and the Brewers have the lead, 15-14.
4: That would be the winning run as the Milwaukee Brewers outlasted the A's in extra innings. The A's would not be able to respond in the bottom of the 15th. The Brewers have won four games in a row. Elsewhere, the Cincinnati Reds lost to the San Diego Padres out west 6-2. The Guardians lost to the Yankees 7-5 at home. Network Indiana Sports, I'm Kirk Darling.
9: News. I'm Gianna Gelosi. An unmanned drone boat was used to rescue two soldiers after a helicopter crashed near the Strait of Hormuz.
10: This was an operational first for the U.S. military. Now, it's not clear if the gunship went down due to enemy fire or a mechanical issue. CENTCOM released a statement saying, in part, the soldiers were safely rescued within approximately 2 hours and are in stable condition. The cause of the incident is under investigation.
9: That's Fox's Trey Yinks in Tel Aviv. It's primary day in four states. In Maine, Democrat Graham Plattner's path to the primary has been marked with controversies, including a Nazi tattoo and accusations from former girlfriends about concerning behavior.
11: He is an oysterman. He's a Marine and Army veteran, a self-proclaimed foe of the oligarchy, facing another rough headline, courtesy of his former political director, titled, I Know Firsthand Why Graham Plattner Shouldn't Be a U.S. Senator.
9: That's Fox's Molly Line in Portland. 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
1: Reaction from a shooting. I'm Jenna Cruz. You're listening to Network Indiana. Greenwood Mayor Mark Myers discussed a shooting in Greenwood near the OLG Festival from Friday. Jake McDaniel reports.
2: What you're hearing is gunfire near the festival and a mom rushing her child to safety. A 16-year-old from Marion County was arrested in Johnson County after he was accused of shooting a 15-year-old in the foot. Mayor Myers told Fox 59 on Monday an off-duty state police trooper was driving down in the area when it happened.
3: He was in the right place at the right time.
2: And Myers says the teenager could face felony criminal recklessness if tried as an adult. Jake McDaniel, Network Indiana.
1: Indiana State Police responded to the area of I-80 and Burr Street after they were notified about a person shot inside their vehicle Monday evening. Troopers found the victim at the Hard Rock Casino around 5:45 p.m. where he drove to seek medical help. Preliminary information shows the shooting stemmed from a road rage incident and things escalated to someone firing their weapon at the victim. A 22-year-old Cumberland man is accused of killing a 6-year-old boy in a hit-and-run crash over the weekend. Police used public license plate readers to track down Tyler Johnson after a 37-hour investigation. Investigators say Johnson panicked after hitting 6-year-old Jari Vontae Spencer.
4: With talking with him, I think he realizes the gravity of the situation. Maybe not fully yet, but it's imperative. If he would have stopped, I think this would have been a very different situation. We still would have had a life lost, but I think some responsibility would have been a lot easier to handle.
1: Johnson faces a preliminary level 4 felony charge of leaving the scene of a fatal accident. And Meta is bringing a job training program to Indiana. The tech giant launched its America Workforce Academy on Tuesday, choosing Indianapolis as one of the only 4 pilot locations nationwide. The 5-week boot camp is fully funded, meaning participants are paid to learn high-demand tech construction trades with 0 college debt. I'm Jeanette Cruz. 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
7: I'm Ryan Martin on Hoosier Ag Today with Midday Market and Weather Analysis, brought to you by Louis Dreyfus in Claypool. Currently paying a 25-cent positive basis versus the July futures for soybeans delivered through the rest of this month. Call with questions 574-566-2113. Market so far has been choppy, but mostly higher. The only place we've seen some back and forth so far has been in the bean market, currently trading a penny or two down, but it's been both sides of unchanged through the day so far. Crop progress numbers yesterday had the corn planted at 97%, beans 92%, so basically we're done. Emergence is good as well. Meanwhile, the corn crop stayed at 67%, good to excellent. Beans at 65%, 6% of each crop rated poor to very poor. Those numbers didn't necessarily get anybody too super excited, but it is what it is. We'll see whether rains this week help or hinder a lot of crops underwater in western Indiana. I'm Ryan.
8: From the Tri-County Weather Center, I'm Bill Beck. 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This afternoon, mostly cloudy with a high near 86. A chance of showers and thunderstorms is likely. Tonight, mostly cloudy with a low around 69. A chance of showers and thunderstorms continues. Looking ahead to Wednesday, partly sunny with a high near 91 and a slight chance of showers and thunderstorms. Currently, it's 77 and overcast. I'm Bill Banks. For your local forecast 24/7, visit WKVI.com.
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14: This is a Bloomberg Money Minute. On Wall Street, investors turned cautious today ahead of the SpaceX debut on Friday, and with rival OpenAI announcing that it, too, plans to begin selling stock to the public this year, along with another AI company, Anthropic, the maker of the Claude chatbot. Now, that helped wipe out some earlier gains, and right now stocks are taking a real beating, with chipmaker shares taking the brunt of today's sell-off. The Dow is down 0.4%, the tech-heavy NASDAQ 2% lower, the S&P down a little more than 1%. Oil down 4% right now. It's below $88 a barrel, even though tensions between the U.S. and Iran are heating up again. Iran shooting down a U.S. military helicopter overnight while it patrolled the Strait of Hormuz. The two downed pilots were rescued. They were not injured. And Bloomberg has learned that China is spending big money to catch up to the U.S. on AI. It's preparing to spend upwards of $300 billion in the next 5 years to build data centers across the country. Tom Busby, Bloomberg Radio.
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19: As grocery costs continue to strain household budgets, researchers found that tariff reductions under North American trade agreements have generated significant savings for consumers. And just released today is a new study from Purdue University that suggests free trade with Canada and Mexico has helped keep food prices lower for American families. This is Hoosier Ag Today. I'm Greg Allen. According to Bernard Dahlheimer, assistant professor and co-author of the Purdue study,
20: this study looked at the consumer side effects precisely. We get a lot of food imports from Mexico, and also we export a lot of food to Mexico and Canada as well. And these trade relationships help keep consumer prices lower.
19: The findings come as policymakers prepare for the upcoming review of the United States-Mexico-Canada agreement, which took effect in 2020. Find the full report on our website, HoosierAgToday.com. I'm Greg Allen.
7: I'm Ryan Martin on Hoosier Ag Today with Midday Market and Weather Analysis, brought to you by Louis Dreyfus in Claypool. Currently paying a 25-cent positive basis versus the July futures for soybeans delivered through the rest of this month. Call with questions 574-566-2113. Market so far has been choppy, but mostly higher. The only place we've seen some back and forth so far has been in the bean market, currently trading a penny or two down, but it's been both sides of unchanged through the day so far. Crop progress numbers yesterday had the corn planted at 97%, beans 92%, so basically we're done. Emergence is good as well. Meanwhile, the corn crop stayed at 67%, good to excellent, beans at 65%. 6% of each crop rated poor to very poor. Those numbers didn't necessarily get anybody too super excited, but it is what it is. We'll see whether rains this week help or hinder. A lot of crops underwater in western Indiana. I'm Ryan Martin.
8: From the Tri-County Weather Center, I'm Bill Banks on All News 1520 WKVI. 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This afternoon, mostly cloudy with a high near 86. A chance of showers and thunderstorms is likely. Tonight, mostly cloudy with a low around 69. A chance of showers and thunderstorms continues. Looking ahead to Wednesday, partly sunny with a high near 91 and a slight chance of showers and thunderstorms. Currently, it's 77 and overcast. I'm Bill Banks. 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
19: This is a special report from ABC News. I'm Wayne Cabot. President Trump says the U.S. must respond after the downing today of a U.S. Army attack helicopter near the Strait of Hormuz, the president blaming Iran. The crew of two survived, saved by the first use of a drone ship. Quoting President Trump, the United States must, out of necessity, respond to this attack. At the White House, ABC's Karen Trevers.
21: When you look back over the last week at some of the comments the president has made about his red line for starting major combat against Iran again, it has shifted. We saw him say last week it would be deaths of U.S. service members, which of course did not happen here. And then over the weekend, the president said that if he didn't think he could make a deal or if it wasn't coming together quickly enough, then he would consider restarting those major strikes. Now, the president, though, at the same time, has also sounded very hesitant to go back down that route.
19: This is ABC News. President Trump's choice for National Intelligence Director has no national intelligence experience, and some lawmakers are pushing back. In an exclusive exchange on Capitol Hill, House Speaker Mike Johnson was asked by ABC's Jay O'Brien if the president needs to change course on Bill Pulte.
22: It's the president's prerogative. I'm going over there right now to visit with him and his team about a number of items.
19: There is urgency. Friday is the expiration of Section 702 FISA, which lets the government collect communication of non-citizens outside the country. New York's exuberance over the unstoppable Knicks has been dialed back a notch because the Spurs stopped them last night. What is losing like for Carl Anthony Towns and his team after more than 40 days of winning?
23: Competitors, every single one of us in this locker room, we want to win every single time we step on the floor. So, of course, we're going to be disappointed, but we also are professionals and understand that tomorrow we got to get back to work, get back to the drawing board, and get ready for game 4.
19: President Trump was asked if he plans to attend again, and he said no, he's busy with a war. I'm Wayne Cabot, ABC News.
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3: Reaction from a shooting. I'm Jeanette Cruz. You're listening to Network Indiana. Greenwood Mayor Mark Myers discussed a shooting in Greenwood near the OLG Festival from Friday. Jake McDaniel reports.
4: What you're hearing is gunfire near the festival and a mom rushing her child to safety. A 16-year-old from Marion County was arrested in Johnson County after he was accused of shooting a 15-year-old in the foot. Mayor Myers told Fox 59 on Monday an off-duty state police trooper was driving down in the area when it happened.
10: He was in the right place at the right time.
4: And Myers says the teenager could face felony criminal recklessness if tried as an adult. Jake McDaniel, Network Indiana.
1: Indiana State Police responded to the area of I-80 and Burr Street after they were notified about a person shot inside their vehicle Monday evening. Troopers found the victim at the Hard Rock Casino around 5:45 p.m. where he drove to seek medical help. Preliminary information shows the shooting stemmed from a road rage incident and things escalated to someone firing their weapon at the victim. A 22-year-old Cumberland man is accused of killing a 6-year-old boy in a hit-and-run crash over the weekend. Police used public license plate readers to track down Tyler Johnson after a 37-hour investigation. Investigators say Johnson panicked after hitting 6-year-old Jari Vontae Spencer.
25: With talking with him, I think he realizes the gravity of the situation. Maybe not fully yet, but it's imperative. If he would have stopped, I think this would have been a very different situation. We still would have had a life lost, but I think some responsibility would have been a lot easier to handle.
1: Johnson faces a preliminary level 4 felony charge of leaving the scene of a fatal accident. And Meta is bringing a job training program to Indiana. The tech giant launched its America Workforce Academy on Tuesday, choosing Indianapolis as one of the only 4 pilot locations nationwide. The 5-week boot camp is fully funded, meaning participants are paid to learn high-demand tech construction trades with 0 college debt. I'm Jeanette Cruz. 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
7: 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Currently paying a 25-cent positive basis versus the July futures for soybeans delivered through the rest of this month. Call with questions 574-566-2113. Market so far has been choppy, but mostly higher. The only place we've seen some back and forth so far has been in the bean market, currently trading a penny or two down, but it's been both sides of unchanged through the day so far. Crop progress numbers yesterday had the corn planted at 97%, beans 92%, so basically we're done. Emergence is good as well. Meanwhile, the corn crop stayed at 67%, good to excellent. Beans at 65%, 6% of each crop rated poor to very poor. Those numbers didn't necessarily get anybody too super excited, but it is what it is. We'll see whether rains this week help or hinder a lot of crops underwater in western Indiana. I'm Ryan.
8: From the Tri-County Weather Center, I'm Bill Banks on All News 1520 WKVI. brought to you by KFC. This afternoon, mostly cloudy with a high near 86. A chance of showers and thunderstorms is likely. Tonight, mostly cloudy with a low around 69. A chance of showers and thunderstorms continues. Looking ahead to Wednesday, partly sunny with a high near 91 and a slight chance of showers and thunderstorms. Currently, it's 77 and overcast. I'm Bill Banks. For your local forecast 24/7, visit WKVI.com.
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14: This is a Bloomberg Money Minute. On Wall Street, investors turned cautious today ahead of the SpaceX debut on Friday, and with rival OpenAI announcing that it, too, plans to begin selling stock to the public this year, along with another AI company, Anthropic, the maker of the Claude chatbot. Now, that helped wipe out some earlier gains, and right now, stocks are taking a real beating, with chipmaker shares taking the brunt of today's sell-off. The Dow is down 0.4%, the tech-heavy NASDAQ 2% lower, the S&P down a little more than 1%. Oil down 4% right now. It's below $88 a barrel, even though tensions between the U.S. and Iran are heating up again. Iran shooting down a U.S. military helicopter overnight while it patrolled the Strait of Hormuz. The two downed pilots were rescued. They were not injured. And Bloomberg has learned that China is spending big money to catch up to the U.S. on AI. It's preparing to spend upwards of $300 billion in the next 5 years to build data centers across the country. Tom Busby, Bloomberg Radio.
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30: This is Kurt Lancaster from the Texas Farm Bureau Radio Network. Hoosier Ag Today's founder, Gary Troit, was recently honored with a Farm Broadcaster of the Year award from our National Association of Farm Broadcasting. A big Texas hats off to you, Gary. Speaking for my fellow farm broadcasters, the 65 Indiana radio stations that have aired Gary's Indiana reports, many for the last three decades, and thousands of Hoosier farmers and rural listeners. Congratulations, Gary, on a job well done.
19: As grocery costs continue to strain household budgets, researchers found that tariff reductions under North American trade agreements have generated significant savings for consumers. And just released today is a new study from Purdue University that suggests free trade with Canada and Mexico has helped keep food prices lower for American families. This is Hoosier Ag Today. I'm Greg Allen. According to Bernard Dahlheimer, assistant professor and co-author of the Purdue study,
0: this study looked at the consumer side effects precisely. We get a lot of food imports from Mexico, and also we export a lot of food to Mexico and Canada as well. And these trade relationships help keep consumer prices lower.
19: The findings come as policymakers prepare for the upcoming review of the United States-Mexico-Canada agreement, which took effect in 2020. Find the full report on our website, HoosierAgToday.com. I'm Greg Allen.
2: Turning now to funeral arrangements. 71-year-old Neil Robert Brown of Plymouth passed away June 6th. Friends will be received this evening, Tuesday, June 9th, from 4 to 7 p.m. Central Time at the Brayman & Son Memorial Chapel in Knox, with services to be held at the Brayman & Son Memorial Chapel tomorrow, Wednesday, June 10th, at 11 a.m. Central Time. Contributions may be made to the family in memory of 71-year-old Neil Robert Brown of Plymouth. You can find complete obituary information online at WKVI.com.
7: I'm Ryan Martin on Hoosier Ag Today with Midday Market and Weather Analysis, brought to you by Louis Dreyfus in Claypool. Currently paying a 25-cent positive basis versus the July futures for soybeans delivered through the rest of this month. Call with questions 574-566-2113. Market so far has been choppy, but mostly higher. The only place we've seen some back and forth so far has been in the bean market, currently trading a penny or two down, but it's been both sides of unchanged through the day so far. Crop progress numbers yesterday had the corn planted at 97%, beans 92%, so basically we're done. Emergence is good as well. Meanwhile, the corn crop stayed at 67% good to excellent, beans at 65%, 6% of each crop rated poor to very poor. Those numbers didn't necessarily get anybody too super excited, but it is what it is. We'll see whether rains this week help or hinder. A lot of crops underwater in western Indiana. I'm Ryan Martin.
8: 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This afternoon, mostly cloudy with a high near 86. A chance of showers and thunderstorms is likely. Tonight, mostly cloudy with a low around 69. A chance of showers and thunderstorms continues. Looking ahead to Wednesday, partly sunny with a high near 91 and a slight chance of showers and thunderstorms. Currently, it's 77 and overcast. I'm Bill Banks. 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
4: AP News, I'm Ed Donahue. President Trump says Iran is to blame for an Army helicopter crash near the Strait of Hormuz. The AP's Sagar Magani has the story.
5: Shortly after the Apache attack chopper went down, the president was asked last night what happened.
10: We are going to issue a report tomorrow, but the pilots are fine.
5: He now posts the military has told him Iran was to blame and adds the U.S. must, of necessity, respond to the attack. U.S. Central Command says a Navy drone boat retrieved the pilots, who had spent 2 hours in the water off Oman's coast. It was the U.S. military's first known drone rescue at sea. Sagar Magani, Washington.
4: A new report from the United Nations says militants and police units in Gaza publicly beat, maimed, and even executed dozens of Palestinians during Hamas's war with Israel in acts amounting to war crimes. The punishments were carried out by militants and police forces outside of the judicial system that Hamas has overseen since seizing control nearly two decades ago. Republicans in the House are working to get $70 billion for immigration enforcement over the finish line. The funding is enough to propel the Homeland Security agencies through the next 3 years, the rest of President Trump's term. Pete Aguilar, the number three House Democrat, says Republicans should not give ICE a blank check.
1: Right now, Americans are struggling to fill up their gas tanks, buy groceries for their families, and afford health insurance. Yet instead of addressing any of these concerns, Republicans are pouring your hard-earned tax dollars into an agency that has brutalized and terrorized communities and even killed American citizens.
4: Stadium workers near Los Angeles say they have reached a tentative contract deal, averting a strike ahead of the World Cup. AI stocks are dragging down Wall Street. It is drowning out the benefit of lower oil prices. This is AP News. There is a plan for a big money transformation of New York's Penn Station.
3: Amtrak and Penn Transformation Partners released their designs for a renovated $8 billion Penn Station in New York City. And it's a return to the original classical style, with a stone facade and rows of Roman-style columns. Inside, commuters are greeted by a sun-drenched grand concourse with soaring ceilings. An interior wall near an entryway bears the seal of President Trump, who has mentioned renaming his hometown station in his honor. For now, though, according to renderings released Monday, the name etched in capital letters across the proposed grand facade would still read Pennsylvania Station. Julie Walker, New York.
4: The FDA has signed off on the first new sunscreen ingredient in the U.S. in more than 25 years, giving Americans access to a skin-protecting chemical long used in Europe, Bimatrazinol. I'm Ed Donahue, AP News.
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21: Reaction from a shooting. I'm Janet Cruz. You're listening to Network Indiana. Greenwood Mayor Mark Myers discussed a shooting in Greenwood near the OLG Festival from Friday. Dick McDaniel reports.
22: What you're hearing is gunfire near the festival and a mom rushing her child to safety. A 16-year-old from Marion County was arrested in Johnson County after he was accused of shooting a 15-year-old in the foot. Mayor Myers told Fox 59 on Monday an off-duty state police trooper was driving down in the area when it happened.
23: He was in the right place at the right time.
22: And Myers says the teenager could face felony criminal recklessness if tried as an adult. Jake McDaniel, Network Indiana.
21: Indiana State Police responded to the area of I-80 and Burr Street after they were notified about a person shot inside their vehicle Monday evening. Troopers found the victim at the Hard Rock Casino around 5:45 p.m. where he drove to seek medical help. Preliminary information shows the shooting stemmed from a road rage incident and things escalated to someone firing their weapon at the victim. A 22-year-old Cumberland man is accused of killing a 6-year-old boy in a hit-and-run crash over the weekend. Police used public license plate readers to track down Tyler Johnson after a 37-hour investigation. Investigators say Johnson panicked after hitting 6-year-old Jari Vontae Spencer.
24: With talking with him, I think he realizes the gravity of the situation. Maybe not fully yet, but it's imperative. If he would have stopped, I think this would have been a very different situation. We still would have had a life lost, but I think some responsibility would have been a lot easier to handle.
21: Johnson faces a preliminary level 4 felony charge of leaving the scene of a fatal accident. And Meta is bringing a job training program to Indiana. The tech giant launched its America Workforce Academy on Tuesday, choosing Indianapolis as one of the only 4 pilot locations nationwide. The 5-week boot camp is fully funded, meaning participants are paid to learn high-demand tech construction trades with zero college debt. I'm Jeanette Cruz. 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
4: This is a special report from ABC News. I'm Wayne Cabot. Hours after the downing of an Army helicopter, President Trump is blaming Iran and saying we must respond. ABC's Louis Martinez has learned that it's possible Iran didn't mean to do this.
5: What we have learned from U.S. officials is that a drone was involved. That, in other words, an Iranian drone brought down this Apache helicopter with a crew of two aboard. Now, what we are hearing from one U.S. official is that it is unclear whether there was an intent to actually bring down the drone, because the type of drone that was involved was one that is typically involved in the attacks on shipping in the Strait of Hormuz.
4: Not only was it a drone that took down the chopper, it was a drone that saved the two service members. A Navy autonomous sea drone rescued the crew. It just arrived into the Fifth Fleet in late March. It's the first time that a drone has been used to save U.S. military members. This is ABC News. Air Canada has grounded a pilot after 27 years and hundreds of hours of flying time. Transportation officials recently detected anomalies in the license documentation for Jeffrey Wall. Authorities comparing Wall to a doctor who is licensed to practice family medicine, marching into a hospital to perform brain surgery. The first four people on the next moon mission just got their orders.
6: We are returning to the moon. A grand adventure back to the lunar surface to build a moon base, and to do so for all of its scientific, its economic potential, and to master the skills for where we will inevitably go next.
4: The announcement from NASA Administrator Jared Isaacman: the crew will be testing docking with a lunar module for an eventual boots down on the lunar surface. The Artemis III crew includes three Americans and one Italian astronaut. Realtors getting busy. Previously occupied homes selling at their fastest pace since December. Wayne Cabot, ABC News.
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0: They called him cute, and he didn't like it. I'm Jenna Cruz. You're listening to Network Indiana. Numerous charges have been filed against a Hamilton County man for a recent incident at a Wawa. John Herrick reports.
13: Last week, police say Alexander Price was instigating interactions with several other kids to try to get them to react. And in one of those instances at the Wawa, they say he threw a protein bar at the kids. After that, one of the kids turned around and said, "That's cute," which really sent Price over the edge. So he got in his truck and blocked the kids from leaving. And he only moved when one of them lied and said his mother was nearby. Eventually, police say they caught Price, and he admitted to several crimes, including taking his grandfather's gun without permission and pointing it at the kids. John Herrick, Network Indiana.
0: Senator Jim Banks is celebrating what he calls the most significant expansion of Naval Weapons Station Crane since its creation. The Department of Defense is assigning a one-star reserve flag officer to the base. Banks says the new high-ranking position will bring more authority, manpower, and high-skilled jobs to Indiana while managing advanced hypersonic and missile systems. Rain, wind, and heat are all the things you'll be dealing with. Matt Eckhoff with the National Weather Service in Indianapolis says the state is under what he would call an unsettled weather pattern right now.
14: There's a chance of some gusty winds today, especially this afternoon. At peak heating, you get the strongest thunderstorms.
0: He says rain is in the forecast every day through at least Thursday before temperatures cool down. And the state is injecting more than $57 million into crime victim services and juvenile justice programs across Indiana. The Criminal Justice Institute announced the grant rollout on Tuesday, which will fund nearly 200 local organizations. The majority of the money, nearly $50 million, is earmarked for crisis counseling, emergency shelters, and legal aid for crime survivors. And if you need to get gas today, the average price across the state is $3.41 a gallon, according to AAA. That's down about 21 cents from this time last week. I'm Jeanette Cruz. 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
26: From the Tri-County Weather Center, I'm Bill Banks on All News 1520 WKVI. 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This afternoon, mostly cloudy with a high near 86. A chance of showers and thunderstorms is likely. Tonight, mostly cloudy with a low around 69. A chance of showers and thunderstorms continues. Looking ahead to Wednesday, partly sunny with a high near 91 and a slight chance of showers and thunderstorms. Currently, it's 77 and overcast. I'm Bill Banks. For your local forecast 24/7, visit WKVI.com.
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31: This is a Bloomberg Money Minute. It's really been a wild ride on Wall Street as investors monitor developments in the Middle East, with the Dow fluctuating between gains and losses and tech stocks and the Nasdaq under pressure as investors continue to sell chip stocks this afternoon. Another thing weighing on sentiment, small business optimism falling to the lowest since October 2024. And you could blame that on rising prices and economic uncertainty due to the Iran war. Klarna launching savings accounts. The buy now, pay later fintech is launching a high-yield savings product with an annual percentage yield of as much as 3.28%. And Buffalo Wild Wings franchisees are pushing for a plan to counter weakening foot traffic at the chain's sports bars. Operators want the company to cut back on deals and increase marketing aimed at boosting the dine-in segment. And the tension coincides with preps by parent company Inspire Brands to go public. That may raise questions about Buffalo Wild Wings' business. Denise Pellegrini, Bloomberg Radio.
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4: As grocery costs continue to strain household budgets, researchers found that tariff reductions under North American trade agreements have generated significant savings for consumers. And just released today is a new study from Purdue University that suggests free trade with Canada and Mexico has helped keep food prices lower for American families. This is Hoosier Ag Today. I'm Greg Allen. According to Bernard Dahlheimer, assistant professor and co-author of the Purdue study,
5: this study looked at the consumer side effects precisely. We get a lot of food imports from Mexico, and also we export a lot of food to Mexico and Canada as well. And these trade relationships help keep consumer prices lower.
4: The findings come as policymakers prepare for the upcoming review of the United States-Mexico-Canada agreement, which took effect in 2020. Find the full report on our website, HoosierAgToday.com. I'm Greg Allen.
6: 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You can find complete obituary information online at WKVI.com.
7: From the Tri-County Weather Center, I'm Bill Banks on All News 1520 WKVI. 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This afternoon, mostly cloudy with a high near 86. A chance of showers and thunderstorms is likely. Tonight, mostly cloudy with a low around 69. A chance of showers and thunderstorms continues. Looking ahead to Wednesday, partly sunny with a high near 91 and a slight chance of showers and thunderstorms. Currently, it's 77 and overcast. I'm Bill Banks. 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
11: Network Indiana Sports, I'm Kurt Darling. Mandatory minicamp begins today for the Indianapolis Colts. Veterans and rookies alike will report to the Colts complex on the west side of Indy today, including Charvarius Ward, who's back after a tough first season in Indy.
12: Like, he really and truly put a smile on my face again. Like, he put some, like, light back into my life. So that kind of, like, what flipped the switch, just being around him. I'm crazy for not having him out here with me last year. Like, that was a bad decision for sure, but... he'll be with me this year. I need him.
11: Ward talking about the impact his son has had on him of late. It came down to the wire last night in Washington, D.C. The Indiana Fever were able to snatch victory at the last second thanks to a three-pointer by Caitlin Clark. She described the shot after the game.
13: Better make this because I missed my free throws. like all those plays are plays we work on after practice. So like everybody knows their role. Everybody knows what they're going to do. And
14: honestly probably the most wide open shot I had all night, so my hands got a little clammy, but still went in, I guess.
11: She finished with 19 points. The Fever have Chicago on Thursday. Some fallout from the district court judge decision in Texas to allow former IU quarterback Brendan Sorsby to play for Texas Tech. He was found to have bet on games while he was at IU. Now many schools are coming out saying that they will not play Texas Tech in the coming year. It was a wild ending in Sacramento last night.
15: Ground ball hit towards the middle. Yelich coming home. The throw is offline. Yelich is safe. Terang didn't realize the ball had gotten by. He is at first base, and the Brewers have the lead, 15-14.
11: That would be the winning run as the Milwaukee Brewers outlasted the A's in extra innings. The A's would not be able to respond in the bottom of the 15th. The Brewers have won four games in a row. Elsewhere, the Cincinnati Reds lost to the San Diego Padres out west 6-2. The Guardians lost to the Yankees 7-5 at home. Network Indiana Sports, I'm Kirk Darling.
16: News. I'm Therese Crowley. President Trump posting, "I've just been informed that Iran shot down one of our Apache helicopters patrolling the Strait of Hormuz and that the U.S. must respond," after earlier saying we're on the verge of a good, strong deal with Iran. AI credited with helping rescue the two Apache crewmen after 2 hours in the water, safe and unharmed.
17: The U.S. Navy unmanned surface drone found and rescued the crew of an Apache helicopter that went down in waters near the Strait of Hormuz. The U.S. Fifth Fleet's Task Force 59 is the Navy's first operational AI and drone task force.
16: Fox's Jennifer Griffin. Primary day in Nevada, North Dakota, South Carolina, Maine. May was the best month for first-time homebuyers since 2020. Sales of existing homes jumped 3.2%, with affordability improving. 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
18: Why'd I go to the doctor? Working on the farm, my heart kept skipping a beat. I didn't think much of it, but my daughters made me get checked out. Turns out I have atrial fibrillation, which increases the risk of stroke about 5 times.
19: Symptoms like irregular heartbeat, heart racing, chest pain, shortness of breath, fatigue, or lightheadedness can come and go. But if it's AFib, the risk of stroke remains.

0: They called him cute and he didn't like it. I'm Jenna Cruz. You're listening to Network Indiana. Numerous charges have been filed against a Hamilton County man for a recent incident at a Wawa. John Herrick reports.
1: Last week, police say Alexander Price was instigating interactions with several other kids to try to get them to react. And in one of those instances at the Wawa, they say he threw a protein bar at the kids. After that, one of the kids turned around and said, "That's cute," which really sent Price over the edge. So he got in his truck and blocked the kids from leaving, and he only moved when one of them lied and said his mother was nearby. Eventually, police say they caught Price, and he admitted to several crimes, including taking his grandfather's gun without permission and pointing it at the kids. John Herrick, Network Indiana.
0: Senator Jim Banks is celebrating what he calls the most significant expansion of Naval Weapons Station Crane since its creation. The Department of Defense is assigning a one-star reserve flag officer to the base. Banks says the new high-ranking position will bring more authority, manpower, and high-skilled jobs to Indiana while managing advanced hypersonic and missile systems. Rain, wind, and heat are all the things you'll be dealing with. Matt Eckhoff with the National Weather Service in Indianapolis says the state is under what he would call an unsettled weather pattern right now.
2: There's a chance of some gusty winds today, especially this afternoon. At peak heating, you get the strongest thunderstorms.
0: He says rain is in the forecast every day through at least Thursday before temperatures cool down. And the state is injecting more than $57 million into crime victim services and juvenile justice programs across Indiana. The Criminal Justice Institute announced the grant rollout on Tuesday, which will fund nearly 200 local organizations. The majority of the money, nearly $50 million, is earmarked for crisis counseling, emergency shelters, and legal aid for crime survivors. And if you need to get gas today, the average price across the state is $3.41 a gallon, according to AAA. That's down about 21 cents from this time last week. I'm Jeanette Cruz. 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
3: We've had some cars run into the barrier wall, not paying attention. They were on their phone.
4: Texting, scrolling. Yeah, it's bad. Most often they be on their phones or they're just not paying attention. They can cause a crash.
5: We could stand on the side of the road and watch every other vehicle looking down into their lap as they're passing us. 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
14: 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This afternoon, mostly cloudy with a high near 86. A chance of showers and thunderstorms is likely. Tonight, mostly cloudy with a low around 69. A chance of showers and thunderstorms continues. Looking ahead to Wednesday, partly sunny with a high near 91 and a slight chance of showers and thunderstorms. Currently, it's 77 and overcast. I'm Bill Banks. 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
19: This is a Bloomberg Money Minute. It's really been a wild ride on Wall Street as investors monitor developments in the Middle East, with the Dow fluctuating between gains and losses and tech stocks and the Nasdaq under pressure as investors continue to sell chip stocks this afternoon. Another thing weighing on sentiment, small business optimism falling to the lowest since October 2024. And you could blame that on rising prices and economic uncertainty due to the Iran war. Klarna launching savings accounts.

0: accounts. The Buy Now, Pay Later fintech is launching a high-yield savings product with an annual percentage yield of as much as 3.28%. And Buffalo Wild Wings franchisees are pushing for a plan to counter weakening foot traffic at the chain's sports bars. Operators want the company to cut back on deals and increase marketing aimed at boosting the dine-in segment. And the tension coincides with preps by parent company Inspire Brands to go public. That may raise questions about Buffalo Wild Wings business. Denise Pellegrini, Bloomberg Radio.
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9: As grocery costs continue to strain household budgets, researchers found that tariff reductions under North American trade agreements have generated significant savings for consumers. And just released today is a new study from Purdue University that suggests free trade with Canada and Mexico has helped keep food prices lower for American families. This is Hoosier Ag Today. I'm Greg Allen. According to Bernard Dahlheimer, assistant professor and co-author of the Purdue study,
10: this study looked at the consumer side effects precisely. We get a lot of food imports from Mexico, and also we export a lot of food to Mexico and Canada as well. And these trade relationships help keep consumer prices lower.
9: The findings come as policymakers prepare for the upcoming review of the United States-Mexico-Canada agreement, which took effect in 2020. Find the full report on our website, HoosierAgToday.com. I'm Greg Allen.
11: 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This afternoon, partly sunny with a high near 86. A chance of showers and thunderstorms. Tonight, mostly cloudy with a low around 69. A chance of showers and thunderstorms. Looking ahead to Wednesday, mostly sunny with a high near 90. A chance of showers and thunderstorms. Currently, it's 82 and mainly clear. I'm Bill Banks. For your local forecast 24/7, visit WKVI.com.
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15: This is a special report from ABC News. I'm Wayne Cabot. Hours after the downing of an Army helicopter, President Trump is blaming Iran and saying we must respond. ABC's Louis Martinez has learned that it's possible Iran didn't mean to do this.
16: What we have learned from U.S. officials is that a drone was involved. In other words, an Iranian drone brought down this Apache helicopter with a crew of two aboard. Now, what we are hearing from one U.S. official is that it is unclear whether there was an intent to actually bring down the drone, because the type of drone that was involved was one that is typically involved in the attacks on shipping in the Strait of Hormuz.
15: Not only was it a drone that took down the chopper, it was a drone that saved the two service members. A Navy autonomous sea drone rescued the crew. It just arrived into the Fifth Fleet in late March. It's the first time that a drone has been used to save U.S. military members. This is ABC News. Air Canada has grounded a pilot after 27 years and hundreds of hours of flying time. Transportation officials recently detected anomalies in the license documentation for Jeffrey Wall. Authorities comparing Wall to a doctor who is licensed to practice family medicine, marching into a hospital to perform brain surgery. The first four people on the next moon mission just got their orders.
17: We are returning to the moon. A grand adventure back to the lunar surface to build a moon base, and to do so for all of its scientific, its economic potential, and to master the skills for where we will inevitably go next.
15: The announcement from NASA Administrator Jared Isaacman. The crew will be testing docking with a lunar module for an eventual boots down on the lunar surface. The Artemis 3 crew includes three Americans and one Italian astronaut. Realtors getting busy. Previously occupied homes selling at their fastest pace since December. Wayne Cabot, ABC News.
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20: They called him cute and he didn't like it. I'm Jenna Cruz. You're listening to Network Indiana. Numerous charges have been filed against a Hamilton County man for a recent incident at a Wawa. John Herrick reports.
21: Last week, police say Alexander Price was instigating interactions with several other kids to try to get them to react. And in one of those instances at the Wawa, they say he threw a protein bar at the kids. After that, one of the kids turned around and said, "That's cute," which really sent Price over the edge. So he got in his truck and blocked the kids from leaving, and he only moved when one of them lied and said his mother was nearby. Eventually, police say they caught Price, and he admitted to several crimes, including taking his grandfather's gun without permission and pointing it at the kids. John Herrick, Network Indiana.
20: Senator Jim Banks is celebrating what he calls the most significant expansion of Naval Weapons Station Crane since its creation. The Department of Defense is assigning a one-star reserve flag officer to the base. Banks says the new high-ranking position will bring more authority, manpower, and high-skilled jobs to Indiana while managing advanced hypersonic and missile systems. Rain, wind, and heat are all the things you'll be dealing with. Matt Eckhoff with the National Weather Service in Indianapolis says the state is under what he would call an unsettled weather pattern right now.
22: There's a chance of some gusty winds today, especially this afternoon. With that peak heating, you get the strongest thunderstorms.
20: He says rain is in the forecast every day through at least Thursday before temperatures cool down. And the state is injecting more than $57 million into crime victim services and juvenile justice programs across Indiana. The Criminal Justice Institute announced the grant rollout on Tuesday, which will fund nearly 200 local organizations. The majority of the money, nearly $50 million, is earmarked for crisis counseling, emergency shelters, and legal aid for crime survivors. And if you need to get gas today, the average price across the state is $3.41 a gallon, according to AAA. That's down about 21 cents from this time last week. I'm Jeanette Cruz. 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
0: We've had some cars run into the barrier wall, not paying attention. They were on their phone.
1: Texting, scrolling. 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
3: 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They're looking at their phone.
23: Phones. On their phones, not paying attention.
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11: 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This afternoon, partly sunny with a high near 86. A chance of showers and thunderstorms. Tonight, mostly cloudy with a low around 69. A chance of showers and thunderstorms. Looking ahead to Wednesday, mostly sunny with a high near 90. A chance of showers and thunderstorms. Currently, it's 82 and mainly clear. I'm Bill Banks. For your local forecast 24/7, visit WKVI.com.
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32: This is a Bloomberg Money Minute. It's really been a wild ride on Wall Street as investors monitor developments in the Middle East, with the Dow fluctuating between gains and losses and tech stocks and the Nasdaq under pressure as investors continue to sell chip stocks this afternoon. Another thing weighing on sentiment, small business optimism falling to the lowest since October 2024. And you could blame that on rising prices and economic uncertainty due to the Iran war. Klarna launching savings accounts. The buy now, pay later fintech is launching a high-yield savings product with an annual percentage yield of as much as 3.28%. And Buffalo Wild Wings franchisees are pushing for a plan to counter weakening foot traffic at the chain's sports bars. Operators want the company to cut back on deals and increase marketing aimed at boosting the dine-in segment. And the tension coincides with preps by parent company Inspire Brands to go public. That may raise questions about Buffalo Wild Wings' business. Denise Pellegrini, Bloomberg Radio.
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5: As grocery costs continue to strain household budgets, researchers found that tariff reductions under North American trade agreements have generated significant savings for consumers. And just released today is a new study from Purdue University that suggests free trade with Canada and Mexico has helped keep food prices lower for American families. This is Hoosier Ag Today. I'm Greg Allen. According to Bernard Dahlheimer, assistant professor and co-author of the Purdue study,
6: this study looked at the consumer side effects precisely. We get a lot of food imports from Mexico. And also we export a lot of food to Mexico and Canada as well. And these trade relationships help keep consumer prices lower.
5: The findings come as policymakers prepare for the upcoming review of the United States-Mexico-Canada agreement, which took effect in 2020. Find the full report on our website, HoosierAgToday.com. I'm Greg Allen.
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11: 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This afternoon, partly sunny with a high near 86. A chance of showers and thunderstorms. Tonight, mostly cloudy with a low around 69. A chance of showers and thunderstorms. Looking ahead to Wednesday, mostly sunny with a high near 90. A chance of showers and thunderstorms. Currently, it's 82 and mainly clear. I'm Bill Banks. 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
8: AP News, I'm Ed Donahue. On social media, President Trump says he learned from the military Iran was responsible for the shooting down of an American military helicopter near the Strait of Hormuz, and that the U.S. must respond to the attack. The two aviators were rescued. The president says they were not injured. Shortly before the president's post, Iran's parliament speaker said on X, "We prefer the language of diplomacy, but we speak other languages far more fluently. Break your commitments, and we'll switch to what we speak best. You ride the horse you saddled." before the latest statements. Florida Republican Senator Tim Scott is hoping diplomacy wins out.
0: Clearly, I don't trust Iran. I do trust our president. I do believe Trump can get a deal done. But do I actually believe it, eventually it's going to take more strikes on Iran? I probably believe that this is going to take more strikes. But I don't underestimate Trump, and I hope he's right.
8: The downing of the helicopter further strains a two-month ceasefire. NASA revealed the crew for its Artemis 3 mission, the next step in eventually landing astronauts on the moon. Andre Douglas is on that list.
1: My brain, it is going a mile a minute right now, but my heart, it is so warm. It is so full.
8: They'll orbit Earth while practicing docking their Orion capsule with lunar landers. The demo is targeted for next year. NASA's Artemis program aims to land astronauts on the moon for the first time since the 1970s. The Trump administration is warning more than 500 hospitals they are failing to provide the public with enough information about prices and could face fines. A jump in May home sales is the biggest in what has been a sluggish year. Serena Williams' tennis comeback resulted in a doubles victory at the Queen's Club in London. More information at apnews.com. This is AP News. It's primary election day in Nevada, South Carolina, North Dakota, and a state in New England.
3: A critical race for the Democrats in taking back the Senate rests in Maine, where voters hit the polls. Graham Plattner seeking to make a Democratic nomination official, while longtime Republican Senator Susan Collins is unopposed in the GOP primary. Voter Annette Babcock picking Plattner.
9: I feel he's the best candidate, and he has the best shot of beating Susan Collins, who I no longer support.
3: Fellow Sullivan resident Brenda Wood, not Team Plattner.
9: He's a disgrace, and this state has been Democrat for a long time, and it needs to change.
3: Plattner has been dogged by sexually explicit text messages he reportedly sent to women while married. Voter John Keenan says everybody has personal issues.
10: It's not what his personal issues are. It's what he stands for.
3: I'm Julie Walker.
8: I'm Ed Donahue, AP News.
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20: They called him cute and he didn't like it. I'm Jenna Cruz. You're listening to Network Indiana. Numerous charges have been filed against a Hamilton County man for a recent incident at a Wawa. John Herrick reports.
21: Last week, police say Alexander Price was instigating interactions with several other kids to try to get them to react. And in one of those instances at the Wawa, they say he threw a protein bar at the kids. After that, one of the kids turned around and said, "That's cute," which really sent Price over the edge. So he got in his truck and blocked the kids from leaving, and he only moved when one of them lied and said his mother was nearby. Eventually, police say they caught Price and he admitted to several crimes, including taking his grandfather's gun without permission and pointing it at the kids. John Herrick, Network Indiana.
20: Senator Jim Banks is celebrating what he calls the most significant expansion of Naval Weapons Station Crane since its creation. The Department of Defense is assigning a one-star reserve flag officer to the base. Banks says the new high-ranking position will bring more authority, manpower, and high-skilled jobs to Indiana while managing advanced hypersonic and missile systems. Rain, wind, and heat are all the things you'll be dealing with. Matt Eckhoff with the National Weather Service in Indianapolis says the state is under what he would call an unsettled weather pattern right now.
22: There's a chance of some gusty winds today, especially this afternoon. At peak heating, you get the strongest thunderstorms.
20: He says rain is in the forecast every day through at least Thursday before temperatures cool down. And the state is injecting more than $57 million into crime victim services and juvenile justice programs across Indiana. The Criminal Justice Institute announced the grant rollout on Tuesday, which will fund nearly 200 local organizations. The majority of the money, nearly $50 million, is earmarked for crisis counseling, emergency shelters, and legal aid for crime survivors. And if you need to get gas today, the average price across the state is $3.41 a gallon, according to AAA. That's down about 21 cents from this time last week. I'm Jeanette Cruz. 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
11: 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This afternoon, partly sunny with a high near 86. A chance of showers and thunderstorms. Tonight, mostly cloudy with a low around 69. A chance of showers and thunderstorms. Looking ahead to Wednesday, mostly sunny with a high near 90. A chance of showers and thunderstorms. Currently, it's 82 and mainly clear. I'm Bill Banks. 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
7: This is a Bloomberg Money Minute. It's really been a wild ride on Wall Street as investors monitor developments in the Middle East, with the Dow fluctuating between gains and losses and tech stocks and the Nasdaq under pressure as investors continue to sell chip stocks this afternoon. Another thing weighing on sentiment, small business optimism falling to the lowest since October 2024. And you could blame that on rising prices and economic uncertainty due to the Iran war. Klarna launching savings accounts. The buy now, pay later fintech is launching a high-yield savings product with an annual percentage yield of as much as 3.28%. And Buffalo Wild Wings franchisees are pushing for a plan to counter weakening foot traffic at the chain's sports bars. Operators want the company to cut back on deals and increase marketing aimed at boosting the dine-in segment. And the tension coincides with preps by parent company Inspire Brands to go public. That may raise questions about Buffalo Wild Wings' business. Denise Pellegrini, Bloomberg Radio.
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1: As grocery costs continue to strain household budgets, researchers found that tariff reductions under North American trade agreements have generated significant savings for consumers. And just released today is a new study from Purdue University that suggests free trade with Canada and Mexico has helped keep food prices lower for American families. This is Hoosier Ag Today. I'm Greg Allen. According to Bernard Dahlheimer, assistant professor and co-author of the Purdue study,
2: this study looked at the consumer side effects precisely. We get a lot of food imports from Mexico, and also we export a lot of food to Mexico and Canada as well. And these trade relationships help keep consumer prices lower.
1: The findings come as policymakers prepare for the upcoming review of the United States-Mexico-Canada agreement, which took effect in 2020. Find the full report on our website, HoosierAgToday.com. I'm Greg Allen.
11: 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This afternoon, partly sunny with a high near 86. A chance of showers and thunderstorms. Tonight, mostly cloudy with a low around 69. A chance of showers and thunderstorms. Looking ahead to Wednesday, mostly sunny with a high near 90. A chance of showers and thunderstorms. Currently, it's 82 and mainly clear. I'm Bill Banks. 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
3: Network Indiana Sports, I'm Kirk Darling. Mandatory minicamp begins today for the Indianapolis Colts. Veterans and rookies alike will report to the Colts complex on the west side of Indy today, including Charvarius Ward, who's back after a tough first season in Indy.
4: Like, he really and truly put a smile on my face again. Like, he put some, like, light back into my life. So that kind of, like, what flipped the switch, just being around him. I'm crazy for not having him out here with me last year. Like, that was a bad decision for sure, but he'll be with me this year. I need him.
3: Ward talking about the impact his son has had on him of late. It came down to the wire last night in Washington, D.C. The Indiana Fever were able to snatch victory at the last second thanks to a three-pointer by Caitlin Clark. She described the shot after the game.
5: Better make this because I missed my free throws. Like, all those plays are plays we work on after practice, so, like, everybody knows their role, everybody knows what they're going to do, and
6: it's honestly probably the most wide-open shot I had all night, so my hands got a little clammy, but it's still winning, I guess.
3: She finished with 19 points. The Fever have Chicago on Thursday. Some fallout from the district court judge decision in Texas to allow former IU quarterback Brendan Sorsby to play for Texas Tech. He was found to have bet on games while he was at IU. Now many schools are coming out saying that they will not play Texas Tech in the coming year. It was a wild ending in Sacramento last night.
8: Ground ball hit towards the middle. Yelich coming home. The throw is offline. Yelich is safe. Terang didn't realize the ball had gotten by. He is at first base, and the Brewers have the lead, 15-14.
3: That would be the winning run as the Milwaukee Brewers outlasted the A's in extra innings. The A's would not be able to respond in the bottom of the 15th. The Brewers have won four games in a row. Elsewhere, the Cincinnati Reds lost to the San Diego Padres out west 6-2. The Guardians lost to the Yankees 7-5 at home. Network Indiana Sports, I'm Kirk Darling.
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9: ABC News, I'm Wayne Cabot. President Trump blames Iran and says he'll respond. After a U.S. Army helicopter was shot down near the Strait of Hormuz this morning, the military says the chopper was downed by an Iranian drone, and the crew were rescued by a U.S. Navy drone ship, the first time an unmanned ship has been used by the U.S. military. ABC's Karen Travers at the White House is working to find out when or how America will answer.
10: The White House hasn't responded to our questions about this, about what he might do now against Iran because of this takedown of the helicopter.
9: Happening now, Maine's primary election, which could shape the Senate. Voters there will decide if they can overlook recent revelations about Democratic frontrunner Graham Platner. Jeffrey Epstein's longtime executive secretary, Leslie Groff, just told the House Oversight Committee in Washington that she was unaware of his crimes. She spent 18 years working for him, calling him a master manipulator. This is ABC News. It took more than 70 vehicle fires for Jeep to recall Wranglers and Gladiators, 1.3 million of them. From 21 through 25, Jeep urging owners to park outside, away from structures, because wiring around the steering could ignite. Strike averted at the World Cup LA site. Concession workers, servers, bartenders, dishwashers have a deal now with SoFi Stadium. President Trump won't be at the next Knicks-Spurs game at the Garden. He told a reporter he's busy with a war. Because of his presence there last night, fans had to wait an hour to get past security just to see the Knicks' amazing win streak end. Spurs coach Mitch Johnson crediting De'Aaron Fox for really pouring it on.
15: You know, there's times where you ride a hot hand or you do the snap, but De'Aaron's been one of the best closers in this league for the last, I don't know what it is, 5 to 7 years, whatever it may be, and he's been a great closer for us. We trust him with the basketball in his hand.
9: Game four is tomorrow night at the Garden. Wayne Cabot, ABC News.
10: Here he comes.
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21: It's spreading both directions. You're listening to Network Indiana. I'm Jarrett Lewis. Greenwood Mayor Mark Myers says he's seeing similar crime statistics in his city as Carmel.
22: I believe the chief said 67% of our arrests are Marion County residents.
21: A 16-year-old who is from Marion County shot a 15-year-old in the leg near the Our Lady of Greenwood Festival this past Friday. That kid is now in custody and could face a count of felony criminal recklessness if tried as an adult. Myers says festival planners have met with Greenwood police to talk further about security. Also in Johnson County, a jail inmate is dead and a family is wanting answers. Jeanette Cruz reports.
23: An altercation at the Johnson County Jail left 35-year-old Russell D. Blackwell II dead, his family shattered, and a fellow inmate facing a voluntary manslaughter charge. While the Johnson County Prosecutor's Office details a heat-of-the-moment assault, Blackwell's family is speaking out.
24: If you watched
0: him being punched, him being kicked, and found him in a pool of blood, then you either had to watch the whole thing, or even if it's different officers that watched all three events, two of them left and didn't help him.
23: That's Amanda, the mother of Russell's child. The Johnson County Prosecutor's Office says it is working with police to find out exactly what happened. Johnette Cruz, Network Indiana.
21: A confrontation at a Wawa in Westfield last week is leading to felony charges against a man from Hamilton County. Alexander Price was charged on Monday with several felonies, one of which is criminal confinement with a deadly weapon. Police say surveillance video shows that he tried to provoke several teenagers at the gas station into fighting him, but they were just trying to leave. And mandatory minicamps starting today for the Indianapolis Colts. Both veterans and rookies report to the Colts complex on the west side, including Treverius Ward, who's back after a tough first season in Indy.
4: I think part of the reason me coming back, like, I'd be training and I'd be working out with, like, some young boys, and I'd be looking way better than they be looking. So that let me know, like, right there, like, I still can play, and I just feel good. Like I said, I've just been working on myself.
21: The team has practice at the Colts complex today, tomorrow, and Thursday. I'm Jarrett Lewis. 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
11: 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This afternoon, partly sunny with a high near 86. A chance of showers and thunderstorms. Tonight, mostly cloudy with a low around 69. A chance of showers and thunderstorms. Looking ahead to Wednesday, mostly sunny with a high near 90. A chance of showers and thunderstorms. Currently, it's 82 and mainly clear. I'm Bill Banks. 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
24: This is Wilberg Money Minute. The Dow has been fluctuating, but tech stocks have been under some pressure much of the day, especially chip stocks, as investors continue to move away from the AI trade. Worries about Iran also haunting Wall Street today, even as crude oil futures spend much of the session lower on peace deal hopes. Veterinarians may find themselves extra busy with the new world screwworm. Everyone is talking about back in the U.S. with cases mostly involving calves, but also now a dog. And as Wall Street watches the impact on the pet industry, pet owners being told they should prioritize wound care and make sure any potential sites of infection are treated and covered, according to Sally Donata, clinical associate professor at the University of Florida's College of Veterinary Medicine. And workers at SoFi Stadium have reached a tentative agreement with management, averting the threat of a strike days before hosting the U.S. team's first World Cup football match. Denise Pellegrini, Bloomberg Radio.
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8: As grocery costs continue to strain household budgets, researchers found that tariff reductions under North American trade agreements have generated significant savings for consumers. And just released today is a new study from Purdue University that suggests free trade with Canada and Mexico has helped keep food prices lower for American families. This is Hoosier Ag Today. I'm Greg Allen. According to Bernard Dahlheimer, assistant professor and co-author of the Purdue study,
9: this study looked at the consumer side effects precisely. We get a lot of food imports from Mexico. And also we export a lot of food to Mexico and Canada as well. And these trade relationships help keep consumer prices lower.
8: The findings come as policymakers prepare for the upcoming review of the United States-Mexico-Canada agreement, which took effect in 2020. Find the full report on our website, HoosierAgToday.com. I'm Greg Allen.
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11: 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This afternoon, partly sunny with a high near 86. A chance of showers and thunderstorms. Tonight, mostly cloudy with a low around 69. A chance of showers and thunderstorms. Looking ahead to Wednesday, mostly sunny with a high near 90. A chance of showers and thunderstorms. Currently, it's 82 and mainly clear. I'm Bill Banks. For your local forecast 24/7, visit WKVI.com.
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15: Network Indiana Sports, I'm Kirk Barling. Mandatory minicamp begins today for the Indianapolis Colts. Veterans and rookies alike will report to the Colts complex on the west side of Indy today, including Charvarius Ward, who's back after a tough first season in Indy.
16: Like, he really and truly put a smile on my face again. Like, he put some, like, light back into my life. So that kind of, like, what flipped the switch, just being around him. I'm crazy for not having him out here with me last year. Like, that was a bad decision for sure, but he'll be with me this year. I need him.
15: Ward talking about the impact his son has had on him of late. It came down to the wire last night in Washington, D.C. The Indiana Fever were able to snatch victory at the last second thanks to a three-pointer by Caitlin Clark. She described the shot after the game.
17: Better make this because I missed my free throws.
2: Like, all those plays are plays we work on after practice. So, like, everybody knows their role. Everybody knows what they're going to do. And it's honestly probably the most wide-open shot I had all night. So, my hands got a little clammy, but still winning, I guess.
15: She finished with 19 points. The Fever have Chicago on Thursday. Some fallout from the district court judge decision in Texas to allow former IU quarterback Brendan Sorsby to play for Texas Tech. He was found to have bet on games while he was at IU. Now, many schools are coming out saying that they will not play Texas Tech in the coming year. It was a wild ending in Sacramento last night.
3: Ground ball hit towards the middle. Yelich coming home. The throw is offline. Yelich is safe. Terang didn't realize the ball had gotten by. He is at first base, and the Brewers have the lead, 15-14.
15: That would be the winning run as the Milwaukee Brewers outlasted the A's in extra innings. The A's would not be able to respond in the bottom of the 15th. The Brewers have won four games in a row. Elsewhere, the Cincinnati Reds lost to the San Diego Padres out west 6-2. The Guardians lost to the Yankees 7-5 at home. Network Indiana Sports, I'm Kirk Darling.
4: News. I'm John Saucier. President Trump says it was Iran responsible for downing an American military helicopter near the Strait of Hormuz, and the United States must respond to this attack. The president making the comment in a social media post after a drone boat rescued the crew of this Apache attack helicopter that crashed near the strategic waterway. This is the first known drone rescue at sea by the U.S. military. The House Judiciary Committee holding a second hearing today about charges against the Southern Poverty Law Center, alleging the organization fraudulently used donations to pay hate group leaders for inside information. Chairman Representative Jim Jordan highlighting new accusations.
5: This SPLC employee who was supposed to be dismantling hate groups with the Intelligence Project was dating the field source that they were paying, and in fact, they had a joint bank account.
4: The SPLC's denied the allegations. 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
20: It's spreading both directions. You're listening to Network Indiana. I'm Jarrett Lewis. Greenwood Mayor Mark Myers says he's seeing similar crime statistics in his city as Carmel.
21: I believe the chief said 67% of our arrests are Marion County residents.
20: A 16-year-old who is from Marion County shot a 15-year-old in the leg near the Our Lady of Greenwood Festival this past Friday. That kid is now in custody and could face a count of felony criminal recklessness if tried as an adult. Myers says festival planners have met with Greenwood police to talk further about security. Also in Johnson County, a jail inmate is dead and a family is wanting answers. Jeanette Cruz reports.
22: An altercation at the Johnson County Jail left 35-year-old Russell D. Blackwell II dead, his family shattered, and a fellow inmate facing a voluntary manslaughter charge. While the Johnson County Prosecutor's Office details a heat-of-the-moment assault, Blackwell's family is speaking out.
23: If you watched him being punched, him being kicked, and found him in a pool of blood, then you either had to watch the whole thing, or even if it's different officers that watched all three events, two of them left and didn't help him.
22: That's Amanda, the mother of Russell's child. The Johnson County Prosecutor's Office says it is working with police to find out exactly what happened. Jeanette Cruz, Network Indiana.
20: A confrontation at a Wawa in Westfield last week is leading to felony charges against a man from Hamilton County. Alexander Price was charged on Monday with several felonies, one of which is criminal confinement with a deadly weapon. Police say surveillance video shows that he tried to provoke several teenagers at the gas station into fighting him, but they were just trying to leave. And mandatory minicamps starting today for the Indianapolis Colts. Both veterans and rookies report to the Colts complex on the west side, including Treverius Ward, who's back after a tough first season in Indy.
16: I think part of the reason me coming back, like, I'd be training and I'd be working out with, like, some young boys, and I'd be looking way better than they'd be looking. So that let me know, like, right there, like, I still can play. And I just feel good. Like I said, I've just been working on myself.
20: The team has practice at the Colts Complex today, tomorrow, and Thursday. I'm Jarrett Lewis. 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
0: I just want to call my mom, but I kind of hesitate. I think about last time, having to repeat myself over and over, hoping she could hear me. It gets frustrating, and sometimes I don't even try. Those little moments.

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1: 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This afternoon, partly sunny with a high near 86. A chance of showers and thunderstorms. Tonight, mostly cloudy with a low around 69. A chance of showers and thunderstorms. Looking ahead to Wednesday, mostly sunny with a high near 90. A chance of showers and thunderstorms. Currently, it's 82 and mainly clear. I'm Bill Banks. 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
6: This is Wilberg Money Minute. The Dow has been fluctuating, but tech stocks have been under some pressure much of the day, especially chip stocks, as investors continue to move away from the AI trade. Worries about Iran also haunting Wall Street today, even as crude oil futures spend much of the session lower on peace deal hopes. Veterinarians may find themselves extra busy with the new world screwworm. Everyone is talking about back in the U.S. with cases mostly involving calves, but also now a dog. And as Wall Street watches the impact on the pet industry, pet owners being told they should prioritize wound care and make sure any potential sites of infection are treated and covered, according to Sally Donata, clinical associate professor at the University of Florida's College of Veterinary Medicine. And workers at SoFi Stadium have reached a tentative agreement with management, averting the threat of a strike days before hosting the U.S. team's first World Cup football match. Denise Pellegrini, Bloomberg Radio.
7: Today in school, I learned a lot. In chemistry, I learned that no one likes me. In English, I learned that I'm disgusting. And in physics, I learned that I'm a loser.
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10: 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In biology, I learned that I'm fat and stupid. And in math, I learned that I'm trash.
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2: As grocery costs continue to strain household budgets, researchers found that tariff reductions under North American trade agreements have generated significant savings for consumers. And just released today is a new study from Purdue University that suggests free trade with Canada and Mexico has helped keep food prices lower for American families. This is Hoosier Ag Today. I'm Greg Allen. According to Bernard Dahlheimer, assistant professor and co-author of the Purdue study,
3: this study looked at the consumer side effects precisely. We get a lot of food imports from Mexico, and also we export a lot of food to Mexico and Canada as well. And these trade relationships help keep consumer prices lower.
2: The findings come as policymakers prepare for the upcoming review of the United States-Mexico-Canada agreement, which took effect in 2020. Find the full report on our website, HoosierAgToday.com. I'm Greg Allen.
4: 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This afternoon, partly sunny with a high near 86. A chance of showers and thunderstorms. Tonight, mostly cloudy with a low around 69. A chance of showers and thunderstorms. Looking ahead to Wednesday, mostly sunny with a high near 90. A chance of showers and thunderstorms. Currently, it's 82 and mainly clear. I'm Bill Banks. For your local forecast 24/7, visit WKVI.com.
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9: ABC News, I'm Wayne Cabot. President Trump blames Iran and says he'll respond. After a U.S. Army helicopter was shot down near the Strait of Hormuz this morning, the military says the chopper was downed by an Iranian drone, and the crew were rescued by a U.S. Navy drone ship, the first time an unmanned ship has been used by the U.S. military. ABC's Karen Travers at the White House is working to find out when or how America will answer.
10: The White House hasn't responded to our questions about this, about what he might do now against Iran because of this takedown of the helicopter.
9: Happening now, Maine's primary election, which could shape the Senate. Voters there will decide if they can overlook recent revelations about Democratic frontrunner Graham Plattner. Jeffrey Epstein's longtime executive secretary, Leslie Groff, just told the House Oversight Committee in Washington that she was unaware of his crimes. She spent 18 years working for him, calling him a master manipulator. This is ABC News. It took more than 70 vehicle fires for Jeep to recall Wranglers and Gladiators, 1.3 million of them. From 21 through 25, Jeep urging owners to park outside, away from structures, because wiring around the steering could ignite. Strike averted at the World Cup LA site. Concession workers, servers, bartenders, dishwashers have a deal now with SoFi Stadium. President Trump won't be at the next Knicks-Spurs game at the Garden. He told a reporter he's busy with a war. Because of his presence there last night, fans had to wait an hour to get past security just to see the Knicks' amazing win streak end. Spurs coach Mitch Johnson crediting De'Aaron Fox for really pouring it on.
11: You know, there's times where you ride a hot hand or you do the snap, but De'Aaron's been one of the best closers in this league for the last, I don't know what it is, 5 to 7 years or whatever it may be, and he's been a great closer for us. We trust him with the basketball in his hand.
9: Game four is tomorrow night at the Garden. Wayne Cabot, ABC News.
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15: It's spreading both directions. You're listening to Network Indiana. I'm Jarrett Lewis. Greenwood Mayor Mark Myers says he's seeing similar crime statistics in his city as Carmel.
16: I believe the chief said 67% of our arrests are Marion County residents.
15: A 16-year-old who is from Marion County shot a 15-year-old in the leg near the Our Lady of Greenwood Festival this past Friday. That kid is now in custody and could face a count of felony criminal recklessness if tried as an adult. Myers says festival planners have met with Greenwood police to talk further about security. Also in Johnson County, a jail inmate is dead and a family is wanting answers. Jeanette Cruz reports.
17: An altercation at the Johnson County Jail left 35-year-old Russell D. Blackwell II dead, his family shattered, and a fellow inmate facing a voluntary manslaughter charge. While the Johnson County Prosecutor's Office details a heat-of-the-moment assault, Blackwell's family is speaking out.
18: If you watched him being punched, him being kicked, and found him in a pool of blood, then you either had to watch the whole thing, or even if it's different officers that watched all three events, two of them left and didn't help him.
17: That's Amanda, the mother of Russell's child. The Johnson County Prosecutor's Office says it is working with police to find out exactly what happened. Jeanette Cruz, Network Indiana.
15: A confrontation at a Wawa in Westfield last week is leading to felony charges against a man from Hamilton County. Alexander Price was charged on Monday with several felonies, one of which is criminal confinement with a deadly weapon. Police say surveillance video shows that he tried to provoke several teenagers at the gas station into fighting him, but they were just trying to leave. And mandatory minicamps starting today for the Indianapolis Colts. Both veterans and rookies report to the Colts complex on the west side, including Treverius Ward, who's back after a tough first season in Indy.
19: I think part of the reason me coming back, like, I be training and I be working out with, like, some young boys, and I be looking way better than they be looking. So that let me know, like, right there, like, I still can play. And I just feel good. Like I said, I just been working on myself.
15: The team has practice at the Colts complex today, tomorrow, and Thursday. I'm Jarrett Lewis. 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
4: From the Tri-County Weather Center, I'm Bill Banks on All News 1520 WKVI. 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This afternoon, partly sunny with a high near 86. A chance of showers and thunderstorms. Tonight, mostly cloudy with a low around 69. A chance of showers and thunderstorms. Looking ahead to Wednesday, mostly sunny with a high near 90. A chance of showers and thunderstorms. Currently, it's 82 and mainly clear. I'm Bill Banks. 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
0: This is Bloomberg Money Minute. The Dow has been fluctuating, but tech stocks have been under some pressure much of the day, especially chip stocks, as investors continue to move away from the AI trade. Worries about Iran also haunting Wall Street today, even as crude oil futures spend much of the session lower on peace deal hopes. Veterinarians may find themselves extra busy with the new world screwworm everyone is talking about back in the U.S. with cases mostly involving calves, but also now a dog. And as Wall Street watches the impact on the pet industry, pet owners being told they should prioritize wound care and make sure any potential sites of infection are treated and covered, according to Sally Donata, clinical associate professor at the University of Florida's College of Veterinary Medicine. And workers at SoFi Stadium have reached a tentative agreement with management, averting the threat of a strike days before hosting the U.S. team's first World Cup football match. Denise Pellegrini, Bloomberg Radio.
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22: 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The odds of him winning both the Daytona 500 and the Brickyard 400 in the same year, 1 in 195 million. The odds of a child being diagnosed with autism, 1 in 68. 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
2: As grocery costs continue to strain household budgets, researchers found that tariff reductions under North American trade agreements have generated significant savings for consumers. And just released today is a new study from Purdue University that suggests free trade with Canada and Mexico has helped keep food prices lower for American families. This is Hoosier Ag Today. I'm Greg Allen. According to Bernard Dahlheimer, assistant professor and co-author of the Purdue study,
3: this study looked at the consumer side effects precisely. We get a lot of food imports from Mexico. And also we export a lot of food to Mexico and Canada as well. And these trade relationships help keep consumer prices lower.
2: The findings come as policymakers prepare for the upcoming review of the United States-Mexico-Canada agreement, which took effect in 2020. Find the full report on our website, HoosierAgToday.com. I'm Greg Allen.
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4: From the Tri-County Weather Center, I'm Bill Banks on All News 1520 WKVI. 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This afternoon, partly sunny with a high near 86. A chance of showers and thunderstorms. Tonight, mostly cloudy with a low around 69. A chance of showers and thunderstorms. Looking ahead to Wednesday, mostly sunny with a high near 90. A chance of showers and thunderstorms. Currently, it's 82 and mainly clear. I'm Bill Banks. 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
10: I'm Ed Donahue. President Trump is blaming Iran for downing an army helicopter near the Strait of Hormuz. On social media, he said the U.S. must respond to the attack. The president also said two army aviators who were aboard the Apache attack helicopter when it went down are safe and uninjured. This is Senate Majority Leader John Thune.
11: I hope that the steps the administration has taken, our war planners are taking, continue to make headway toward ensuring that Iran never has a nuclear capability. And that in the near term, at least, as they plan around ensuring that that doesn't happen, that we do everything we can to get the Strait of Hormuz open.
10: A teenager in Texas, Carmelo Anthony, who prosecutors say provoked an athlete from a rival team before fatally stabbing him at a high school track meet, has been found guilty of murder. Lala Bryan was outside court.
12: There's no guilt. The young boy, his reaction after the incident, he cried. His family is upset for the loss of the Metcalf son. So it's not, you know, it wasn't intentional at all.
10: Anthony is black. The victim, Austin Metcalf, was white. Stadium workers near Los Angeles say they have reached a tentative contract deal with wage hikes and labor protections, averting a strike ahead of the U.S. men's soccer team's opening World Cup match Friday. Union co-president Steve Peterson says these workers will be making more money and they retain the right to strike in case of an immigration raid at work.
14: The reality is that immigrant workers across Los Angeles are living in fear. Families are being separated. Workers are being kidnapped off the streets of Los Angeles. These workers behind me made a decision. They said an injury to one is an injury to all.
10: There will be 8 World Cup matches at SoFi Stadium. Stocks are lower at the close. More information at apnews.com. This is AP News. There will be a new ingredient in the mix for sunscreen.
25: Federal health regulators have signed off on the first new sunscreen ingredient for the U.S. market in more than 25 years, giving Americans access to a skin-protecting chemical long used in Europe. The FDA says the chemical, vimotrizinol, meets the agency's standards for protecting from dangerous sun rays while causing little irritation. Experts say vimotrizinol will fill an important niche in the U.S. market, protecting against both ultraviolet A and B rays, while not leaving white streaks associated with mineral-based sunscreens. It will initially be sold in the U.S. under the brand name Parasol Shield. I'm Lisa Dwyer.
10: A violent crackdown by Afghan authorities on demonstrators in western Afghanistan has left at least 3 people injured. They were protesting the arrest and detention of more than a dozen women over dress code violations. I'm Ed Donahue, AP News.
26: Hey, John, why so glum?
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26: It's spreading both directions. You're listening to Network Indiana. I'm Jarrett Lewis. Greenwood Mayor Mark Myers says he's seeing similar crime statistics in his city as Carmel.
27: I believe the chief said 67% of our arrests are Marion County residents.
26: A 16-year-old who is from Marion County shot a 15-year-old in the leg near the Our Lady of Greenwood Festival this past Friday. That kid is now in custody and could face a count of felony criminal recklessness if tried as an adult. Myers says festival planners have met with Greenwood police to talk further about security. Also in Johnson County, a jail inmate is dead and a family is wanting answers. Jeanette Cruz reports.
28: An altercation at the Johnson County Jail left 35-year-old Russell D. Blackwell II dead, his family shattered, and a fellow inmate facing a voluntary manslaughter charge. While the Johnson County Prosecutor's Office details a heat-of-the-moment assault, Blackwell's family is speaking out.
29: If you watched him being punched, him being kicked, and found him in a pool of blood, then you either had to watch the whole thing, or even if it's different officers that watched all three events, two of them left and didn't help him.
28: That's Amanda, the mother of Russell's child. The Johnson County Prosecutor's Office says it is working with police to find out exactly what happened. Jeanette Cruz, Network Indiana.
26: A confrontation at a Wawa in Westfield last week is leading to felony charges against a man from Hamilton County. Alexander Price was charged on Monday with several felonies, one of which is criminal confinement with a deadly weapon. Police say surveillance video shows that he tried to provoke several teenagers at the gas station into fighting him, but they were just trying to leave. And mandatory minicamps starting today for the Indianapolis Colts. Both veterans and rookies report to the Colts complex on the west side, including Treverius Ward, who's back after a tough first season in Indy.
30: I think part of the reason me coming back, like, I be training and I be working out with, like, some young boys, and I be looking way better than they be looking. So that let me know, like, right there, like, I still can play. And I just feel good. Like I said, I just been working on myself.
26: The team has practice at the Colts complex today, tomorrow, and Thursday. I'm Jarrett Lewis. 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
4: From the Tri-County Weather Center, I'm Bill Banks on All News 1520 WKVI. 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This afternoon, partly sunny with a high near 86. A chance of showers and thunderstorms. Tonight, mostly cloudy with a low around 69. A chance of showers and thunderstorms. Looking ahead to Wednesday, mostly sunny with a high near 90. A chance of showers and thunderstorms. Currently, it's 82 and mainly clear. I'm Bill Banks. 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
0: This is Bloomberg Money Minute. The Dow has been fluctuating, but tech stocks have been under some pressure much of the day, especially chip stocks, as investors continue to move away from the AI trade. Worries about Iran also haunting Wall Street today, even as crude oil futures spend much of the session lower on peace deal hopes. Veterinarians may find themselves extra busy with the new world screwworm. Everyone is talking about back in the U.S. with cases mostly involving calves, but also now a dog. And as Wall Street watches the impact on the pet industry, pet owners being told they should prioritize wound care and make sure any potential sites of infection are treated and covered, according to Sally Donata, clinical associate professor at the University of Florida's College of Veterinary Medicine. And workers at SoFi Stadium have reached a tentative agreement with management, averting the threat of a strike days before hosting the U.S. team's first World Cup football match. Denise Pellegrini, Bloomberg Radio.
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31: As grocery costs continue to strain household budgets, researchers found that tariff reductions under North American trade agreements have generated significant savings for consumers. And just released today is a new study from Purdue University that suggests free trade with Canada and Mexico has helped keep food prices lower for American families. This is Hoosier Ag Today. I'm Greg Allen. According to Bernard Dahlheimer, assistant professor and co-author of the Purdue study,
32: this study looked at the consumer side effects precisely. We get a lot of food imports from Mexico, and also we export a lot of food to Mexico and Canada as well. And these trade relationships help keep consumer prices lower.
31: The findings come as policymakers prepare for the upcoming review of the United States-Mexico-Canada agreement, which took effect in 2020. Find the full report on our website, HoosierAgToday.com. I'm Greg Allen.
4: From the Tri-County Weather Center, I'm Bill Banks on All News 1520 WKVI. 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This afternoon, partly sunny with a high near 86, a chance of showers and thunderstorms. Tonight, mostly cloudy with a low around 69, a chance of showers and thunderstorms. Looking ahead to Wednesday, mostly sunny with a high near 90, a chance of showers and thunderstorms. Currently, it's 82 and mainly clear. I'm Bill Banks. For your local forecast 24/7, visit WKVI.com.
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10: Network Indiana Sports, I'm Kirk Barling. Mandatory minicamp begins today for the Indianapolis Colts. Veterans and rookies alike will report to the Colts complex on the west side of Indy today, including Charvarius Ward, who's back after a tough first season in Indy.
13: Like, he really and truly put a smile on my face again. Like, he put some, like, light back into my life. So that kind of, like, what flipped the switch, just being around him. I'm crazy for not having him out here with me last year. Like, that was a bad decision for sure, but he'll be with me this year. I need him.
10: Ward talking about the impact his son has had on him of late. It came down to the wire last night in Washington, D.C. The Indiana Fever were able to snatch victory at the last second thanks to a three-pointer by Caitlin Clark. She described the shot after the game.
14: Better make this because I missed my free throws. Like, all those plays are plays we work on after practice, so, like, everybody knows their role, everybody knows what they're going to do, and
15: it's honestly probably the most wide-open shot I had all night, so my hands got a little clammy, but still winning, I guess.
10: She finished with 19 points. The Fever have Chicago on Thursday. Some fallout from the district court judge decision in Texas to allow former IU quarterback Brendan Sorsby to play for Texas Tech. He was found to have bet on games while he was at IU. Now many schools are coming out saying that they will not play Texas Tech in the coming year. It was a wild ending in Sacramento last night.
16: Ground ball hit towards the middle. Yelich coming home. The throw is offline. Yelich is safe. Terang didn't realize the ball had gotten by. He is at first base, and the Brewers have the lead, 15-14.
10: That would be the winning run as the Milwaukee Brewers outlasted the A's in extra innings. The A's would not be able to respond in the bottom of the 15th. The Brewers have won four games in a row. Elsewhere, the Cincinnati Reds lost to the San Diego Padres out west 6-2. The Guardians lost to the Yankees 7-5 at home. Network Indiana Sports, I'm Kirk Darling.
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31: ABC News, I'm Wayne Cabot. President Trump says out of necessity, the U.S. must respond to the downing of a U.S. Army Apache helicopter this morning. He blames Iran. From the White House, ABC's Karen Trevers.
17: He does not get specific in his social media post, and the White House hasn't responded to our questions about this, about what he might do now.
31: The two crew were rescued near the Strait of Hormuz. Iran says the best way for foreign forces near the strait to reduce their risk is for them to leave. None of this seems to be worrying the oil markets. Crude fell another 3%. The Dow and S&P were flat today. NASDAQ down 1%. A $70 billion immigration bill passes a key vote in Congress after a brief revolt from hardliners. The verdict guilty for a young Texas man, Carmelo Anthony, who claimed he acted in self-defense when he fatally stabbed 17-year-old Austin Metcalf during a high school track meet. He now faces up to life in prison. This is ABC News. Demonstrations in Kenya near a military base where the U.S. plans to build an Ebola quarantine center for Americans. White House border czar Tom Homan says that immigration agents will next surge into New York City, but complains the state is blocking federal agents from conducting operations.
18: We got Rikers Island in New York City. I'm in agreement with Mayor Adams to get back into Rikers Island. Now, if you truly believe we have a right to arrest and deport criminals that are in the country illegally, then why am I locked out of Rikers Island? Why do they keep releasing them to the street?
0: Of course, there is a new mayor now in New York. Louisiana State Police pulled over a driver for erratic driving who ran from them, then jumped off the elevated portion of Interstate 310 into a swamp with alligators, which bit him on both arms. Victor Rivas was taken to a hospital and booked for driving while impaired. I'm Wayne Cabot, ABC News.
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20: It's spreading both directions. You're listening to Network Indiana. I'm Jarrett Lewis. Greenwood Mayor Mark Myers says he's seeing similar crime statistics in his city as Carmel.
21: I believe the chief said 67% of our arrests are Marion County residents.
20: A 16-year-old who is from Marion County shot a 15-year-old in the leg near the Our Lady of Greenwood Festival this past Friday. That kid is now in custody and could face a count of felony criminal recklessness if tried as an adult. Myers says festival planners have met with Greenwood police to talk further about security. Also in Johnson County, a jail inmate is dead and a family is wanting answers. Jeanette Cruz reports.
25: An altercation at the Johnson County Jail left 35-year-old Russell D. Blackwell II dead, his family shattered, and a fellow inmate facing a voluntary manslaughter charge. While the Johnson County Prosecutor's Office details a heat-of-the-moment assault, Blackwell's family is speaking out.
26: If you watched him being punched, him being kicked, and found him in a pool of blood, then you either had to watch the whole thing, or even if it's different officers that watched all three events, two of them left and didn't help him.
25: That's Amanda, the mother of Russell's child. The Johnson County Prosecutor's Office says it is working with police to find out exactly what happened. Jeanette Cruz, Network Indiana.
20: A confrontation at a Wawa in Westfield last week is leading to felony charges against a man from Hamilton County. Alexander Price was charged on Monday with several felonies, one of which is criminal confinement with a deadly weapon. Police say surveillance video shows that he tried to provoke several teenagers at the gas station into fighting him, but they were just trying to leave. And mandatory minicamp starting today for the Indianapolis Colts. Both veterans and rookies report to the Colts complex on the west side, including Treverius Ward, who's back after a tough first season in Indy.
13: I think part of the reason me coming back, like, I be training and I be working out with, like, some young boys, and I be looking way better than they be looking. So that let me know, like, right there, like, I still can play. And I just feel good. Like I said, I just been working on myself.
20: The team has practice at the Colts complex today, tomorrow, and Thursday. I'm Jarrett Lewis. 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
4: From the Tri-County Weather Center, I'm Bill Banks on All News 1520 WKVI. 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This afternoon, mostly cloudy with a high near 86. A chance of showers and thunderstorms likely. Tonight, showers and thunderstorms likely with a low around 67. Looking ahead to Tuesday, partly sunny with a high near 85. A chance of rain showers. Currently, it's 84 and overcast. I'm Bill Banks. For your local forecast 24/7, visit WKVI.com.
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0: This is a Bloomberg Money Minute. A lot of anxiety over high-flying chipmaker and AI-related stocks today sent Wall Street reeling, losing early gains, plunging sharply lower before ending the day mixed, well off the session lows. At the close, the Dow, which was down 500 points for a time, was 86 points higher. The tech-heavy NASDAQ down 800 points for a while, ended 251 points lower. That's a 1% drop. The S&P down 19. Chipmakers bore the brunt of today's sell-off. Qualcomm ending nearly 6% lower. AMD down 3%. The big gainer, shares of the biotech firm Nuvalent soaring 39% higher after British drug giant GlaxoSmithKline agreed to acquire the lung cancer drug maker for $10.6 billion. And a sigh of relief, concession workers, bartenders, cooks, and other workers at SoFi Stadium in Los Angeles reaching a tentative agreement with management, averting a threatened strike just days ahead of the U.S. team's first FIFA World Cup soccer match. Tom Busby, Bloomberg Radio.
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11: Well, let's talk to the patient today as a listener. What might someone, you know, obviously the injuries, but what might someone be dealing with that you could offer some assistance with?
12: Yeah, so I mean, essentially, I see patients from the whole lifespan, essentially from young athletes up to the more seasoned individuals.
11: I like that.
12: Yeah. 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
11: What about conditions requiring replacement joints?
12: Yeah. 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So, yeah, I see patients for that as well, too.
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31: As grocery costs continue to strain household budgets, researchers found that tariff reductions under North American trade agreements have generated significant savings for consumers. And just released today is a new study from Purdue University that suggests free trade with Canada and Mexico has helped keep food prices lower for American families. This is Hoosier Ag Today. I'm Greg Allen. According to Bernard Dahlheimer, assistant professor and co-author of the Purdue study,
29: this study looked at the consumer side effects precisely. We get a lot of food imports from Mexico. And also we export a lot of food to Mexico and Canada as well. And these trade relationships help keep consumer prices lower.
31: The findings come as policymakers prepare for the upcoming review of the United States-Mexico-Canada agreement, which took effect in 2020. Find the full report on our website, HoosierAgToday.com. I'm Greg Allen.
1: 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Contributions may be made to the family in memory of 71-year-old Neil Robert Brown of Plymouth. 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
4: From the Tri-County Weather Center, I'm Bill Banks on All News 1520 WKVI. 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This afternoon, mostly cloudy with a high near 86. A chance of showers and thunderstorms likely. Tonight, showers and thunderstorms likely with a low around 67. Looking ahead to Tuesday, partly sunny with a high near 85. A chance of rain showers. Currently, it's 84 and overcast. I'm Bill Banks. For your local forecast 24/7, visit WKVI.com.
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2: 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I'm Network Indiana's Nathaniel Finch.
3: Fever down by one. Sophie inbounds to Caitlin. Catch and shoot three. Good with 1.2 seconds left from the left wing. Caitlin in the clutch.
2: That's from the Fever Radio Network. Indiana defeating the Washington Mystics. Thanks to the logo heroics from Fever superstar Caitlin Clark. Head coach Stephanie White says, no surprise.
10: This is what Caitlin does. You know, she makes big shots and she has big moments. And I think when you have a player like her, it's very easy for people to just take it for granted and to think that everything that she does is always going to be easy and flawless. And she's just going to step up and she's going to do it every time. And, you know, it's a number one, a lot of work that she puts in.
2: Clark with a game-high 19 points and 5 assists. Indiana next in action Thursday night at home against the Sky. Today, the start of mandatory minicamp for the Indianapolis Colts, and it means more on-field work for quarterback Daniel Jones. Head coach Shane Steichen on his starting quarterback's recovery from a torn Achilles.
15: Very happy with his progress. I mean, he's hitting all his landmarks each and every week, every day, putting in the work. But he's feeling good. You know, it's like I said, it's good to get him out there last week in 7-on-7, do it again this week. Then I know he'll work tirelessly this summer, you know, to be ready for training camp.
2: Jones asked the team if he could do 11-on-11 drills. They turned it down, said wait till training camp. He says he's feeling good.
15: Yeah, I think I'm closer. I think there's still work to be done. I wouldn't say I'm all the way there at this point, you know. So, yeah, I mean, I feel good about where I am and kind of where the rehab's taken me to this point. So, like I said, still work to do and still got to make some progress, but I feel like I'm in a good spot.
2: With your Network Indiana Sports Report, I'm Nathaniel Finch.
16: News. I'm John Saucier. President Trump says it was Iran responsible for downing an American military helicopter near the Strait of Hormuz, and the United States must respond to this attack. The president making the comment in a social media post after a drone boat rescued the crew of this Apache attack helicopter that crashed near the strategic waterway. This is the first known drone rescue at sea by the U.S. military. The House Judiciary Committee holding a second hearing today about charges against the Southern Poverty Law Center, alleging the organization fraudulently used donations to pay hate group leaders for inside information. Chairman Representative Jim Jordan highlighting new accusations.
17: This SPLC employee who was supposed to be dismantling hate groups with the intelligence project was dating the field source that they were paying, and in fact, They had a joint bank account.
16: The SPLC's denied the allegations. 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
13: An update on your forecast. I'm Jeanette Cruz. You're listening to Network Indiana. Meteorologists say rain will be back in the forecast throughout Indiana this week.
18: And some of that rain could be heavy at times. I'm John Herrick.
19: There is going to be localized heavier rain, and there could be some minor flooding across parts of the state as we go through the next few days.
18: Casey Crosby is a meteorologist with the National Weather Service in Indianapolis. He says severe weather is not likely with this, but he's also concerned about how hot it's going to get at times this week.
19: The temperatures themselves will be around 90. The heat indices are going to be in the mid to upper 90s.
18: So even though it's early June, Crosby says it's going to feel like late July. John Herrick, Network Indiana.
13: The American Red Cross is issuing an urgent call for blood and platelet donors as summer travel and rising temperatures threaten the area's blood supply. 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In Evansville, accounting and advisory firm is launching a new push to back businesses across southern Indiana. Jake McDaniel reports.
20: Bridge Advisors launched earlier this year using investment cash designed to boost the regional economy. Now, the firm is expanding its office and plans to add up to 75 new high-wage jobs by the end of 2030. Company founders say they're focusing on technology and talent to build up the next generation of business leaders in the area. Jake McDaniel, Network Indiana.
13: The Indiana chapter of the Huntington's Disease Society of America is hosting its annual Team Hope fundraising next month. On Saturday, July 18th, walks will be taking place across the state, including in locations in Zionsville, Griffith, Fort Wayne, and Cloverdale. Proceeds will directly support research and community services for families affected by Huntington's disease, a fatal genetic brain disorder that currently impacts more than 40,000 Americans. I'm Jeanette Cruz. 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
4: From the Tri-County Weather Center, I'm Bill Banks on All News 1520 WKVI. 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This afternoon, partly sunny with a high near 86, a chance of showers and thunderstorms. Tonight, mostly cloudy with a low around 69, a chance of showers and thunderstorms. Looking ahead to Wednesday, mostly sunny with a high near 90, a chance of showers and thunderstorms. Currently, it's 84 and overcast. I'm Bill Banks. 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
1: This is a Bloomberg Money Minute. A lot of anxiety over high-flying chipmaker and AI-related stocks today sent Wall Street reeling, losing early gains, plunging sharply lower before ending the day mixed, well off the session lows. At the close, the Dow, which was down 500 points for a time, was 86 points higher. The tech-heavy NASDAQ down 800 points for a while, ended 251 points lower. That's a 1% drop. The S&P down 19. Chipmakers bore the brunt of today's sell-off. Qualcomm ending nearly 6% lower. AMD down 3%. The big gainer, shares of the biotech firm Nuvalent soaring 39% higher after British drug giant GlaxoSmithKline agreed.

0: we doing this weekend?
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5: This is Ty Higgins from the Ohio AgNet. Hoosier Ag Today's founder Gary Truitt recently was honored with the Farm Broadcaster of the Year Award from our National Association of Farm Broadcasting. Gary was really surprised by the honor, but I can tell you many of us weren't. Gary's work for agriculture goes far outside his Indiana borders. Speaking for my fellow farm broadcasters, the 65 Indiana radio stations that have aired Gary's Indiana reports, many for the last three decades, and thousands of Hoosier farmers and rural listeners. Congratulations, Gary.
6: As grocery costs continue to strain household budgets, researchers found that tariff reductions under North American trade agreements have generated significant savings for consumers. And just released today is a new study from Purdue University that suggests free trade with Canada and Mexico has helped keep food prices lower for American families. This is Hoosier Ag Today. I'm Greg Allen. According to Bernard Dahlheimer, assistant professor and co-author of the Purdue study,
7: this study looked at the consumer side effects precisely. We get a lot of food imports from Mexico, and also we export a lot of food to Mexico and Canada as well. And these trade relationships help keep consumer prices lower.
6: The findings come as policymakers prepare for the upcoming review of the United States-Mexico-Canada agreement, which took effect in 2020. Find the full report on our website, HoosierAgToday.com. I'm Greg Allen.
8: 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This afternoon, partly sunny with a high near 86, a chance of showers and thunderstorms. Tonight, mostly cloudy with a low around 69, a chance of showers and thunderstorms. Looking ahead to Wednesday, mostly sunny with a high near 90, a chance of showers and thunderstorms. Currently, it's 84 and overcast. I'm Bill Banks. 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
13: ABC News, I'm Wayne Cabot. President Trump says out of necessity, the U.S. must respond to the downing of a U.S. Army Apache helicopter this morning. He blames Iran. From the White House, ABC's Karen Travers.
14: He does not get specific in his social media post, and the White House hasn't responded to our questions about this, about what he might do now.
13: The two crew.

0: were rescued near the Strait of Hormuz. Iran says the best way for foreign forces near the strait to reduce their risk is for them to leave. None of this seems to be worrying the oil markets. Crude fell another 3%. The Dow and S&P were flat today. NASDAQ down 1%. A $70 billion immigration bill passes a key vote in Congress after a brief revolt from hardliners. The verdict guilty for a young Texas man, Carmelo Anthony, who claimed he acted in self-defense when he fatally stabbed 17-year-old Austin Metcalf during a high school track meet. He now faces up to life in prison. This is ABC News. Demonstrations in Kenya near a military base where the U.S. plans to build an Ebola quarantine center for Americans. White House Border Czar Tom Homan says that immigration agents will next surge into New York City, but complains the state is blocking federal agents from conducting operations.
1: We got Rikers Island in New York City. I'm in agreement with Mayor Adams to get back into Rikers Island. Now, if you truly believe we have a right to arrest and deport criminals that are in the country illegally, then why am I locked out of Rikers Island? Why do they keep releasing them to the street?
0: Of course, there is a new mayor now in New York. Louisiana State Police pulled over a driver for erratic driving who ran from them, then jumped off the elevated portion of Interstate 310 into a swamp with alligators, which bit him on both arms. Victor Rivas was taken to a hospital and booked for driving while impaired. I'm Wayne Cabot, ABC News.
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6: 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I'm Jeanette Cruz. You're listening to Network Indiana. Meteorologists say rain will be back in the forecast throughout Indiana this week.
7: And some of that rain could be heavy at times. I'm John Herrick.
8: There is going to be localized heavier rain, and there could be some minor flooding across parts of the state as we go through the next few days.
7: Casey Crosby is a meteorologist with the National Weather Service in Indianapolis. He says severe weather is not likely with this, but he's also concerned about how hot it's going to get at times this week.
8: The temperatures themselves will be around 90. The heat and these are going to be in the mid to upper 90s.
7: So even though it's early June, Crosby says it's going to feel like late July. John Herrick, Network Indiana.
6: The American Red Cross is issuing an urgent call for blood and platelet donors as summer travel and rising temperatures threaten the area's blood supply. 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In Evansville, accounting and advisory firm is launching a new push to back businesses across southern Indiana. Jake McDaniel reports.
9: Bridge Advisors launched earlier this year using investment cash designed to boost the regional economy. Now, the firm is expanding its office and plans to add up to 75 new high-wage jobs by the end of 2030. Company founders say they're focusing on technology and talent to build up the next generation of business leaders in the area. Jake McDaniel, Network Indiana.
6: The Indiana chapter of the Huntington's Disease Society of America is hosting its annual Team Hope fundraising next month. On Saturday, July 18th, walks will be taking place across the state, including in locations in Zionsville, Griffith, Fort Wayne, and Cloverdale. Proceeds will directly support research and community services for families affected by Huntington's disease, a fatal genetic brain disorder that currently impacts more than 40,000 Americans. I'm Jeanette Cruz. 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
14: 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This afternoon, partly sunny with a high near 86, a chance of showers and thunderstorms. Tonight, mostly cloudy with a low around 69, a chance of showers and thunderstorms. Looking ahead to Wednesday, mostly sunny with a high near 90, a chance of showers and thunderstorms. Currently, it's 84 and overcast. I'm Bill Banks. 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
18: This is a Bloomberg Money Minute. A lot of anxiety over high-flying chipmaker and AI-related stocks today sent Wall Street reeling, losing early gains, plunging sharply lower before ending the day mixed, well off the session lows. At the close, the Dow, which was down 500 points for a time, was 86 points higher. The tech-heavy NASDAQ down 800 points for a while, ended 251 points lower. That's a 1% drop. The S&P down 19. Chipmakers bore the brunt of today's sell-off, Qualcomm ending nearly 6% lower, AMD down 3%. The big gainer, shares of the biotech firm Nuvalent soaring 39% higher after British drug giant GlaxoSmithKline agreed to acquire the lung cancer drug maker for $10.6 billion. And a sigh of relief, concession workers, bartenders, cooks, and other workers at SoFi Stadium in Los Angeles reaching a tentative agreement with management, averting a threatened strike just days ahead of the U.S. team's first FIFA World Cup soccer match. Tom Busby, Bloomberg Radio.
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20: As grocery costs continue to strain household budgets, researchers found that tariff reductions under North American trade agreements have generated significant savings for consumers. And just released today is a new study from Purdue University that suggests free trade with Canada and Mexico has helped keep food prices lower for American families. This is Hoosier Ag Today. I'm Greg Allen. According to Bernard Dahlheimer, assistant professor and co-author of the Purdue study,
21: this study looked at the consumer side effects precisely. We get a lot of food imports from Mexico, and also we export a lot of food to Mexico and Canada as well. And these trade relationships help keep consumer prices lower.
20: The findings come as policymakers prepare for the upcoming review of the United States-Mexico-Canada agreement, which took effect in 2020. Find the full report on our website, HoosierAgToday.com. I'm Greg Allen.
22: Turning now to funeral arrangements. 71-year-old Neil Robert Brown of Plymouth passed away June 6th. Friends will be received this evening, Tuesday, June 9th, from 4 to 7 p.m. Central Time at the Brayman & Son Memorial Chapel in Knox, with services to be held at the Brayman & Son Memorial Chapel tomorrow, Wednesday, June 10th, at 11 a.m. Central Time. Contributions may be made to the family in memory of 71-year-old Neil Robert Brown of Plymouth. You can find complete obituary information online at WKVI.com.
14: 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This afternoon, partly sunny with a high near 86, a chance of showers and thunderstorms. Tonight, mostly cloudy with a low around 69, a chance of showers and thunderstorms. Looking ahead to Wednesday, mostly sunny with a high near 90, a chance of showers and thunderstorms. Currently, it's 84 and overcast. I'm Bill Banks. 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
1: AP News, I'm Ben Thomas. Cuba's ambassador to the U.S. says the Trump administration's latest moves against Cuba's government are maneuvering for something more aggressive. AP diplomatic correspondent Matt Lee.
13: They see the sanctions that were imposed on the Cuban president and other top members of the government last week, along with the indictment of the former president, Raul Castro, as being pretexts. They believe that the Trump administration is trying to prepare the U.S. public for some kind of military intervention, which they absolutely think is unnecessary and they don't want. This is the Cubans don't want.
1: Elsewhere, President Trump says Iran was responsible for shooting down a U.S. military helicopter near the Strait of Hormuz, and the U.S. must respond.
23: Ed Donahue. A drone boat rescued the crew of the Apache attack helicopter that crashed. The president said they were not injured. Military officials did not say what caused the helicopter to go down, saying the crash was under investigation. Before he accused Iran of downing the U.S. helicopter, President Trump had expressed renewed optimism over negotiations with Iran, saying they were close to having a very, very good, strong, powerful deal. I'm Ed Don.
1: Oil prices fell today. Brent crude down 3%, settling at $91.45 per barrel. AAA puts the nationwide average for gasoline just above $4.16. On Wall Street, AI stocks swung lower, and that dragged down the broader indexes. The NASDAQ shed nearly a full 1%. The S&P lost 0.3%. But the Dow rose 86 points. Home sales surged last month to the fastest pace since December. The National Association of Realtors reports existing home sales rose 3.2%. The national median sales price increased to more than $429,000. This is AP News. The NBA Finals are proving dramatic, and the stars have been in the stands as well as on the court. That included President Trump, who's blowing off an unwelcome reception at last night's Game 3.
24: When the Madison Square Garden crowd saw the president on the jumbo screens, there were loud boos. That's not the way he heard it.
25: It was, I think, mostly cheers.
24: The cheers came when the image switched to the American flag, and then the Knicks, who were trying to win their first home finals game in 27 years. But Victor Wembanyama's Spurs won to avoid going down 3-0. No team had ever come back from that in the finals.
26: It really shows what teams are made of.
24: The Knicks lost for the first time in 46 days. Game 4 is tomorrow in New York, and their fans are ready.
27: I am very optimistic. Knicks in 5.
24: I'm Sagar Meghani.
1: 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I'm Ben Thomas. 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
7: An update on your forecast. I'm Jeanette Cruz. You're listening to Network Indiana. Meteorologists say rain will be back in the forecast throughout Indiana this week.
8: And some of that rain could be heavy at times. I'm John Herrick.
9: There is going to be localized heavier rain, and there could be some minor flooding across parts of the state as we go through the next few days.
8: Casey Crosby is a meteorologist with the National Weather Service in Indianapolis. He says severe weather is not likely with this, but he's also concerned about how hot it's going to get at times this week.
9: The temperatures themselves will be around 90. The heat indices are going to be in the mid to upper 90s.
8: So even though it's early June, Crosby says it's going to feel like late July. John Herrick, Network Indiana.
7: The American Red Cross is issuing an urgent call for blood and platelet donors as summer travel and rising temperatures threaten the area's blood supply. 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In Evansville, accounting and advisory firm is launching a new push to back businesses across southern Indiana. Jake McDaniel reports.
10: Bridge Advisors launched earlier this year using investment cash designed to boost the regional economy. Now, the firm is expanding its office and plans to add up to 75 new high-wage jobs by the end of 2030. Company founders say they're focusing on technology and talent to build up the next generation of business leaders in the area. Jake McDaniel, Network Indiana.
7: The Indiana chapter of the Huntington's Disease Society of America is hosting its annual Team Hope fundraising next month. On Saturday, July 18th, walks will be taking place across the state, including in locations in Zionsville, Griffith, Fort Wayne, and Cloverdale. Proceeds will directly support research and community services for families affected by Huntington's disease, a fatal genetic brain disorder that currently impacts more than 40,000 Americans. I'm Jeanette Cruz. 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
14: From the Tri-County Weather Center, I'm Bill Banks on All News 1520 WKVI. 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This afternoon, partly sunny with a high near 86, a chance of showers and thunderstorms. Tonight, mostly cloudy with a low around 69, a chance of showers and thunderstorms. Looking ahead to Wednesday, mostly sunny with a high near 90, a chance of showers and thunderstorms. Currently, it's 84 and overcast. I'm Bill Banks. 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
13: This is a Bloomberg Money Minute. A lot of anxiety over high-flying chipmaker and AI-related stocks today sent Wall Street reeling, losing early gains, plunging sharply lower before ending the day mixed, well off the session lows. At the close, the Dow, which was down 500 points for a time, was 86 points higher. The tech-heavy NASDAQ down 800 points for a while, ended 251 points lower. That's a 1% drop. The S&P down 19. Chipmakers bore the brunt of today's sell-off. Qualcomm ending nearly 6% lower. AMD down 3%. The big gainer, shares of the biotech firm Nuvalent soaring 39% higher after British drug giant GlaxoSmithKline agreed to acquire the lung cancer drug maker for $10.6 billion. And a sigh of relief. Concession workers, bartenders, cooks, and other workers at SoFi Stadium in Los Angeles reaching a tentative agreement with management, averting a threatened strike just days ahead of the U.S. team's first FIFA World Cup soccer match. Tom Busby, Bloomberg Radio.
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20: As grocery costs continue to strain household budgets, researchers found that tariff reductions under North American trade agreements have generated significant savings for consumers. And just released today is a new study from Purdue University that suggests free trade with Canada and Mexico has helped keep food prices lower for American families. This is Hoosier Ag Today. I'm Greg Allen. According to Bernard Dahlheimer, assistant professor and co-author of the Purdue study,
21: this study looked at the consumer side effects precisely. We get a lot of food imports from Mexico, and also we export a lot of food to Mexico and Canada as well. And these trade relationships help keep consumer prices lower.
20: The findings come as policymakers prepare for the upcoming review of the United States-Mexico-Canada agreement, which took effect in 2020. Find the full report on our website, HoosierAgToday.com. I'm Greg Allen.
14: 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This afternoon, partly sunny with a high near 86, a chance of showers and thunderstorms. Tonight, mostly cloudy with a low around 69, a chance of showers and thunderstorms. Looking ahead to Wednesday, mostly sunny with a high near 90, a chance of showers and thunderstorms. Currently it's 84 and overcast. I'm Bill Banks. For your local forecast 24/7, visit WKVI.com.
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22: Another signature moment for Caitlin Clark. I'm Network Indiana's Nathaniel Finch.
23: Fever down by one. Sophie, inbounds to Caitlin. Catch and shoot three. Good! With 1.2 seconds left from the left wing. Caitlin in the clutch.
22: That's from the Fever Radio Network. Indiana defeating the Washington Mystics. Thanks to the logo heroics from Fever superstar Caitlin Clark. Head coach Stephanie White says, no surprise.
1: This is what Caitlin does. You know, she makes big shots and she has big moments. And I think when you have a player like her, it's very easy for people to just take it for granted and to think that everything that she does is always going to be easy and flawless. And she's just going to step up and she's going to do it every time. And, you know, it's a number one, a lot of work that she puts in.
22: Clark with a game-high 19 points and 5 assists. Indiana next in action Thursday night at home against the Sky. Today, the start of mandatory minicamp for the Indianapolis Colts, and it means more on-field work for quarterback Daniel Jones. Head coach Shane Steichen on his starting quarterback's recovery from a torn Achilles.
2: Very happy with his progress. I mean, he's hitting all his landmarks each and every week, every day, putting in the work. But he's feeling good. You know, it's like I said, it's good to get him out there last week in 7-on-7, do it again this week. Then I know he'll work tirelessly this summer, you know, to be ready for training camp.
22: Jones asked the team if he could do 11-on-11 drills. They turned it down, said wait till training camp. He says he's feeling good.
3: Yeah, I think I'm closer. I think there's still work to be done. I wouldn't say I'm all the way there at this point, you know. So, yeah, I mean, I feel good about where I am and kind of where the rehab's taken me to this point. So, like I said, still work to do and still got to make some progress, but I feel like I'm in a good spot.
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20: ABC News, I'm Wayne Cabot. President Trump says out of necessity, the U.S. must respond to the downing of a U.S. Army Apache helicopter this morning. He blames Iran. From the White House, ABC's Karen Travers.
4: He does not get specific in his social media post, and the White House hasn't responded to our questions about this, about what he might do now.
20: The two crew were rescued near the Strait of Hormuz. Iran says the best way for foreign forces near the strait to reduce their risk is for them to leave. None of this seems to be worrying the oil markets. Crude fell another 3%. The Dow and S&P were flat today. NASDAQ down 1%. A $70 billion immigration bill passes a key vote in Congress after a brief revolt from hardliners. The verdict guilty for a young Texas man, Carmelo Anthony, who claimed he acted in self-defense when he fatally stabbed 17-year-old Austin Metcalf during a high school track meet. He now faces up to life in prison. This is ABC News. Demonstrations in Kenya near a military base where the U.S. plans to build an Ebola quarantine center for Americans. White House Border Czar Tom Homan says that immigration agents will next surge into New York City, but complains the state is blocking federal agents from conducting operations.
5: We got Rikers Island in New York City. I had an agreement with Mayor Adams to get back into Rikers Island. Now, if you truly believe we have a right to arrest and deport criminals that are in the country legally, then why am I locked out of Rikers Island? Why do they keep releasing them to the street?
20: Of course, there is a new mayor now in New York. Louisiana State Police pulled over a driver for erratic driving who ran from them, then jumped off the elevated portion of Interstate 310 into a swamp with alligators, which bit him on both arms. Victor Rivas was taken to a hospital and booked for driving while impaired. I'm Wayne Cabot, ABC News.
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7: update on your forecast. I'm Jeanette Cruz. 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Meteorologists say rain will be back in the forecast throughout Indiana this week.
8: And some of that rain could be heavy at times. I'm John Herrick.
9: There is going to be localized heavier rain, and there could be some minor flooding across parts of the state as we go through the next few days.
8: Casey Crosby is a meteorologist with the National Weather Service in Indianapolis. He says severe weather is not likely with this, but he's also concerned about how hot it's going to get at times this week.
9: The temperatures themselves will be around 90. The heat indices are going to be in the mid to upper 90s.
8: So even though it's early June, Crosby says it's going to feel like late July. John Herrick, Network Indiana.
7: The American Red Cross is issuing an urgent call for blood and platelet donors as summer travel and rising temperatures threaten the area's blood supply. 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In Evansville, accounting and advisory firm is launching a new push to back businesses across southern Indiana. Jake McDaniel reports.
10: Bridge Advisors launched earlier this year using investment cash designed to boost the regional economy. Now, the firm is expanding its office and plans to add up to 75 new high-wage jobs by the end of 2030. Company founders say they're focusing on technology and talent to build up the next generation of business leaders in the area. Jake McDaniel, Network Indiana.
7: The Indiana chapter of the Huntington's Disease Society of America is hosting its annual Team Hope fundraising next month. On Saturday, July 18th, walks will be taking place across the state, including in locations in Zionsville, Griffith, Fort Wayne, and Cloverdale. Proceeds will directly support research and community services for families affected by Huntington's disease, a fatal genetic brain disorder that currently impacts more than 40,000 Americans. I'm Jeanette Cruz. 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
26: The Indiana Department of Homeland Security is reminding citizens that tomorrow, June 10th, is the deadline to apply for state disaster relief fund assistance. I'm Becca Shepherd for Stark County Family Dentistry from the WKVI Information Center. The government program is accepting applications from Jasper, Newton, and Stark County residents who were affected by the severe storms that occurred on March 10th of this year. The State Disaster Relief Fund is intended to help with immediate needs for individual assistance, and funds are available for eligible applicants up to $25,000. Those wishing to apply can find a link to do so online at WKVI.com. The State Disaster Relief Fund applies to individuals who are uninsured or underinsured. State funding cannot replace insurance coverage, which the Department of Homeland Security says is the primary and best source of protection from storm damage. This fund is only for addressing the costs of repairing, replacing, or restoring property that is the primary residence of the applicant and cannot be used to help pay insurance deductibles. Average gasoline prices in Indiana have fallen 22.8 cents per gallon in the last week, averaging $3.42 a gallon yesterday, according to GasBuddy's survey of 3,271 stations across the state. Prices in Indiana are $1.08 per gallon lower than they were a month ago and currently stand at 43.4 cents per gallon higher than a year ago. The national average price of diesel has decreased 13.8 cents compared to a week ago and now stands at $5.299 per gallon as of yesterday. The lowest reported prices at various communities around the area this week include Winnemac for Pulaski County at $3.64 a gallon. In Stark County, Grovertown had gas at $3.39 a gallon, while in LaPorte County you could find it for $3.19 in both LaPorte and Michigan City. In Marshall County, the cheapest gas was found in Plymouth at $3.25 per gallon. According to Gas Buddy price reports, the cheapest station in Indiana was priced at $2.94 per gallon yesterday, while the most expensive was $5.09 a gallon. That's a difference of $2.15 per gallon. The national average price of gasoline has fallen 17.9 cents per gallon in the past week and averages $4.09 a gallon as of yesterday. To find out more information, you can visit gasbuddy.com. The Plymouth Community School Corporation has announced that it has a vacancy on its board of trustees. The appointed member will complete the remainder of this term that ends December 31st, 2028. The interested party must live inside the Plymouth Community School Corporation boundaries and must have lived there for at least the last year. They must possess all qualifications provided under state and federal law for a regularly elected governing body member filling the office. The interested party must write a letter to the board identifying why they would like to be chosen to complete the term and must be available to be interviewed in a public meeting on July 1st, with interviews starting at 6 p.m. You can visit WKVI.com for further details, including how to apply. The Stark County Board of Zoning Appeals will be holding a regular meeting tomorrow, June 10th. The meeting is scheduled to begin at 6:30 p.m. Central Time, or immediately following the Plan Commission meeting, and will be held at the Stark County Annex No. 1 Building Meeting Room at 53 East Mound Street in Knox. Under the old business section of the agenda, board members will discuss an administrative appeal dealing with the Next Era Dunn's Bridge project. Under the new business section of the agenda, board members will hear a request for a variance of use to allow nail salon business use in a 30 by 16 shed on a parcel in Knox. After a section of the meeting for public comment and board member comments, the meeting will be adjourned. The public is invited to attend this meeting. WKVI News and information on the hour is brought to you by Dr. Andrew Frazier and the staff over at Stark County Family Dentistry in Knox. Now in their location on Highway 35 next to First Source Bank. Their office phone number is 574-212-2008. I'm Becca Shepherd from the WKVI Information Center. 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
13: From the Tri-County Weather Center, I'm Bill Banks on All News 1520 WKVI. 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This afternoon, partly sunny with a high near 86, a chance of showers and thunderstorms. Tonight, mostly cloudy with a low around 69, a chance of showers and thunderstorms. Looking ahead to Wednesday, mostly sunny with a high near 90, a chance of showers and thunderstorms. Currently, it's 84 and overcast. I'm Bill Banks. 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
17: This is a Bloomberg Money Minute. A lot of anxiety over high-flying chipmaker and AI-related stocks today sent Wall Street reeling, losing early gains, plunging sharply lower before ending the day mixed, well off the session lows. At the close, the Dow, which was down 500 points for a time, was 86 points higher. The tech-heavy NASDAQ down 800 points for a while and did 251 points lower. That's a 1% drop. The S&P down 19. Chipmakers bore the brunt of today's sell-off, Qualcomm ending nearly 6% lower, AMD down 3%. The big gainer, shares of the biotech firm Nuvalent soaring 39% higher after British drug giant GlaxoSmithKline agreed to acquire the lung cancer drug maker for $10.6 billion. And a sigh of relief, concession workers, bartenders, cooks, and other workers at SoFi Stadium in Los Angeles reaching a tentative agreement with management, averting a threatened strike just days ahead of the U.S. team's first FIFA World Cup soccer match. Tom Busby, Bloomberg Radio.
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6: As grocery costs continue to strain household budgets, researchers found that tariff reductions under North American trade agreements have generated significant savings for consumers. And just released today is a new study from Purdue University that suggests free trade with Canada and Mexico has helped keep food prices lower for American families. This is Hoosier Ag Today. I'm Greg Allen. According to Bernard Dahlheimer, assistant professor and co-author of the Purdue study,
7: this study looked at the consumer side effects precisely. We get a lot of food imports from Mexico, and also we export a lot of food to Mexico and Canada as well. And these trade relationships help keep consumer prices lower.
6: The findings come as policymakers prepare for the upcoming review of the United States-Mexico-Canada agreement, which took effect in 2020. Find the full report on our website, HoosierAgToday.com. I'm Greg Allen.
8: 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Friends will be received this evening, Tuesday, June 9th, from 4 to 7 p.m. Central Time at the Brayman & Son Memorial Chapel in Knox, with services to be held at the Brayman & Son Memorial Chapel tomorrow, Wednesday, June 10th, at 11 a.m. Central Time. 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You can find complete obituary information online at WKVI.com.
9: 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This afternoon, partly sunny with a high near 86, a chance of showers and thunderstorms. Tonight, mostly cloudy with a low around 69, a chance of showers and thunderstorms. Looking ahead to Wednesday, mostly sunny with a high near 90, a chance of showers and thunderstorms. Currently, it's 84 and overcast. I'm Bill Banks. 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
14: Caitlin Clark does it again. I'm Network Indiana's Nathaniel Finch. That's from WTHR, the game-winning triple at the logo. The Fever beat the Mystics by 2, and Clark leads the way with 19 points and 5 assists. Aaliyah Boston asked about the shot.
15: Are we surprised? Caitlin Clark is Caitlin Clark, and she does that. It's a great shot. I mean, she's a shooter, and you can't leave her that open.
14: NBC asks Kelsey Mitchell her confidence level when it left Clark's hands.
15: Pretty high. Honestly, I saw it kind of go up. I'm like, yeah, that's money. And I think that that was the way it was written up.
14: Indiana next in action Thursday at home against the Sky. Today, the start of mandatory minicamp for the Indianapolis Colts. That means more on-field work for quarterback Daniel Jones, recovering from a torn Achilles, according to head coach Shane Steichen, ahead of schedule.
16: You kind of look at the history of Achilles injuries, and I know some guys heal faster than others, but, you know, 6 months out there running around with the guys, It's pretty impressive. You know, I think some of these injuries, you know, 8-9 months right in there, and he's kind of on track, or maybe a little bit ahead of schedule. So very pleased with that.
14: Jones, the team's starting quarterback, with a battle behind him at backup. Anthony Richardson, Riley Leonard, neither has separated themselves yet.
16: Not right now. I mean, both of those guys are having a good offseason. They're both doing some really good things, and it's back and forth right now. And so we'll see where that goes.
14: Tonight, Major League Baseball at 6:40. The Tigers host the Twins. The Guardians host the Yankees. 7:10, the Cardinals at the Mets. 7:40, White Sox hosting the Braves. Then at 8:40, it's the Cubs in Colorado to play the Rockies. And 9:40, the Reds at Padres. Nathaniel Finch, Network Indiana.
17: This is a Fox News alert. I'm Kevin Uretsky. A jury in Texas has found teenager Carmelo Anthony guilty of murder in the fatal stabbing of 17-year-old Austin Metcalf in April of 2025 during a track and field meet in Frisco outside of Dallas after the two got into an argument. Anthony admits to stabbing Metcalf but says it was in self-defense. That murder charge carries a maximum of life in prison. President Trump says Iran is responsible for shooting down a U.S. Apache attack helicopter near the Strait of Hormuz. Both crew members were rescued.
18: In a social media post, President Trump says the U.S., out of necessity, must respond to this attack. He did not detail what the U.S. response will be. The potential escalation comes just hours after President Trump expressed optimism a deal to end the war could be signed in the next 2 or 3 days.
17: Fox's Jared Halpern at the White House. This is a Fox News alert.
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22: Thankful it wasn't worse. You're listening to Network Indiana. I'm Jarrett Lewis. Greenwood Mayor Mark Myers telling Fox 59 this week that an off-duty state police trooper was driving through the area when shots went off at the OLG Festival on Friday.
23: He was in the right place at the right time.
22: A 16-year-old from Marion County was arrested, accused of shooting a 15-year-old in the foot near the festival. Myers says the teenager could be charged with felony criminal recklessness if tried as an adult. On Indy's south side Monday night, a man on a motorcycle was hit and killed by someone in another vehicle. Police say the man on the motorcycle was speeding when he hit the other car. IMPD Captain Rob Ryder says the summer sometimes means busier roads, especially late at night.
24: So I would just urge everyone to slow down, pay attention, don't be on your phone. Look out for each other so that everyone can arrive to their destination safely.
22: The other vehicle's driver was taken in for a chemical test, but police say they didn't show any signs of impairment. With periodic rainfall in the forecast for much of this week in Indiana, forecasters are keeping an eye on flooding. John Herrick reports.
25: The cumulative effect of having more rain on top of what's already fallen dating back to the weekend is part of the reason why you've been hearing some flash flood watches and warnings being issued. Matt Eckhoff is with the National Weather Service in Indianapolis.
26: The flooding aspect is it's fairly dependent on exactly how prone your location is to flooding, but if you encounter floodwaters, I would just avoid them. Don't drive into them. Don't attempt to cross them.
25: He says severe weather's not likely this week, but temperatures near 90 degrees are, so look for it to get humid before a cool down later this week. John Herrick, Network Indiana.
22: And today is day one of mandatory minicamp for the Indianapolis Colts. Defensive back Travarius Ward says his son has helped him this offseason after he went through a tough year one with the Colts.
27: Like, he really and truly put a smile on my face again. Like, he put some, like, light back into my life. So that kind of, like,
0: what flipped the switch, just being around him. I'm crazy for not having him out here with me last year. Like, that was a bad decision for sure.
22: I'm Jarrett Lewis. You're listening to Network Indiana.
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3: It's a vacancy on the Plymouth School Board. I'm Rusty Nixon, Max 98.3 FM News. Plymouth Community School Corporation has received notice of the resignation of Allie Shook, at-large representative to the Plymouth Community School Corporation Board of Trustees. With that resignation comes the opportunity to serve the Plymouth Community Schools, completing the remainder of that term, which ends December 31st of 2028. Position must be filled by the board within 30 days of that resignation, which was effective June 3rd. Newly appointed board member will take his or her respective seat at the regular monthly meeting of the school board July 7th at 6 p.m. If you're interested, you should send a letter of interest to the Plymouth Community School Corporation. Attention, Stacy Patrick, president, 611 Berkeley Street in Plymouth. Letters must be received by June 19th at 12 p.m. Those being interviewed will be notified of their interview times by June 26th. More than 5,000 athletes, coaches, and fans are heading to Terre Haute this week for a 2026 Special Olympics Indiana Summer Games. The state's largest annual competition kicks off June 12th on the campus of Indiana State and Rose Holman. Events are free and open to the public. Locally, Culver is planning a send-off for the Marshall Stark athletes on June 11th at 6 p.m., starting at Culver High School. Despite increased state funding, subsidized child care programs in Indiana will only be able to serve less than 20% of eligible children by the end of 2026. That, according to the Indiana Capital Chronicle. The Indiana Fiscal Policy Institute's analysis highlights the significant gap in access to child care for Hoosier families. The Institute estimates there are hundreds of thousands of children in need of child care services to support their parents' work. The report underscores the challenges faced by families in accessing affordable and quality child care in the state of Indiana. The Indiana Department of Natural Resources is reminding citizens steps to prevent tick bites. The tick bites are typically on the rise this time of year with a combination of warmer weather, which ticks love, and more people spending time outdoors. Indiana DNR shares there are simple ways to lower your chances of being bit by a tick. Use an EPA-registered insect repellent on your clothing and treat clothing with permethrin when possible. Stay on marked trails and avoid walking in taller grass and brushy wooded areas. Wear light-colored clothing, which makes it easier to spot any ticks. Indiana DNR shared a link to the EPA's search tool resource to find bug repellent that's best for you. You want that link, you can go get it on our website, max983.net. I'm Rusty Nixon, Max 98.3 FM News. 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
2: This is a Bloomberg Money Minute. A lot of anxiety over high-flying chipmaker and AI-related stocks today sent Wall Street reeling, losing early gains, plunging sharply lower before ending the day mixed, well off the session lows. At the close, the Dow, which was down 500 points for a time, was 86 points higher. The tech-heavy NASDAQ down 800 points for a while, ended 251 points lower. That's a 1% drop. The S&P down 19. Chipmakers bore the brunt of today's sell-off. Qualcomm ending nearly 6% lower. AMD down 3%. The big gainer, shares of the biotech firm Nuvalent soaring 39% higher after British drug giant GlaxoSmithKline agreed to acquire the lung cancer drug maker for $10.6 billion. And a sigh of relief, concession workers, bartenders, cooks, and other workers at SoFi Stadium in Los Angeles reaching a tentative agreement with management, averting a threatened strike just days ahead of the U.S. team's first FIFA World Cup soccer match. Tom Busby, Bloomberg Radio.
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11: 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Congratulations, Gary, on a job well done.
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14: As grocery costs continue to strain household budgets, researchers found that tariff reductions under North American trade agreements have generated significant savings for consumers. And just released today is a new study from Purdue University that suggests free trade with Canada and Mexico has helped keep food prices lower for American families. This is Hoosier Ag Today. I'm Greg Allen. According to Bernard Dahlheimer, assistant professor and co-author of the Purdue study,
15: this study looked at the consumer side effects precisely. We get a lot of food imports from Mexico, and also we export a lot of food to Mexico and Canada as well. And these trade relationships help keep consumer prices lower.
14: The findings come as policymakers prepare for the upcoming review of the United States-Mexico-Canada agreement, which took effect in 2020. Find the full report on our website, HoosierAgToday.com.

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1: 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This afternoon, partly sunny with a high near 86, a chance of showers and thunderstorms. Tonight, mostly cloudy with a low around 69, a chance of showers and thunderstorms. Looking ahead to Wednesday, mostly sunny with a high near 90, a chance of showers and thunderstorms. Currently, it's 84 and overcast. I'm Bill Banks. 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
6: This is a special report from ABC News. I'm Wayne Cabot. The U.S. now launching strikes against Iran. U.S. Central Command saying that American forces began the strikes against Iran at 5 p.m. Eastern at the Commander-in-Chief's direction. CENTCOM says the attacks are a proportional response to unjustified Iranian aggression. President Trump accusing Iran of shooting down a U.S. Army Apache helicopter near the Strait of Hormuz this morning. The president saying he will respond to the attack, and that's what's happening now. Service members on the helicopter were rescued by a drone, says ABC's Louis Martinez.
7: All of this happened during nighttime. In the middle of the night, around 4 in the morning local time, as this helicopter, normally accompanied by another helicopter, would have been operating together. And then we know now that this bullet drone was able to pluck them out of the water.
6: Iran says the best way for foreign forces near the strait to reduce the risk is for them to leave. This is ABC News. Jeffrey Epstein's executive assistant ignored reporters as she arrived today for a congressional hearing on what she knew. Leslie Groff was an assistant for 18 years. Her name appears more than 150,000 times in the Epstein files. She testified that she was unaware he was abusing underage girls, calling her boss a master manipulator.
8: Through her attorneys, Groff has denied any knowledge of or participation in Epstein's crimes. The House Oversight Committee also plans to interview Bill Gates later this week.
6: ABC's Peter Haralambos. An Air Canada pilot is accused of flying thousands of passengers without the proper license. ABC's Hannah Batah.
9: Officials say the investigation began after a random certification check revealed inconsistencies. The airline denies safety was ever compromised, saying all pilots at Air Canada undergo mandatory recurrent training every 6 months, but acknowledging the licensing process is essential. The airline saying it takes this matter with utmost seriousness.
6: Wayne Cabot, ABC News.
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15: Thankful it wasn't worse. You're listening to Network Indiana. I'm Jarrett Lewis. Greenwood Mayor Mark Myers telling Fox 59 this week that an off-duty state police trooper was driving through the area when shots went off at the OLG festival on Friday.
16: He was in the right place at the right time.
15: A 16-year-old from Marion County was arrested, accused of shooting a 15-year-old in the foot near the festival. Myers says the teenager could be charged with felony criminal recklessness if tried as an adult. On Indy's south side Monday night, a man on a motorcycle was hit and killed by someone in another vehicle. Police say the man on the motorcycle was speeding when he hit the other car. IMPD Captain Rob Ryder says the summer sometimes means busier roads, especially late at night.
0: So I would just urge everyone to slow down, pay attention, don't be on your phone, look out for each other so that everyone can arrive to their destination safely.
15: The other vehicle's driver was taken in for a chemical test, but police say they didn't show any signs of impairment. With periodic rainfall in the forecast for much of this week in Indiana, forecasters are keeping an eye on flooding. John Herrick reports.
16: The cumulative effect of having more rain on top of what's already fallen dating back to the weekend is part of the reason why you've been hearing some flash flood watches and warnings being issued. Matt Eckhoff is with the National Weather Service in Indianapolis.
17: The flooding aspect, it's fairly dependent on exactly how prone your location is to flooding. But if you encounter floodwaters, I would just avoid them. Don't drive into them. Don't attempt to cross them.
16: He says severe weather's not likely this week, but temperatures near 90 degrees are, so look for it to get humid before a cool down later this week. John Herbeck, Network Indiana.
15: And today is day one of mandatory minicamp for the Indianapolis Colts. Defensive back Travarius Ward says his son has helped him this offseason after he went through a tough year one with the Colts.
18: Like, he really and truly put a smile on my face again. Like, he put some, like, light back into my life. So that kind of, like, what flipped the switch, just being around him. I'm crazy for not having him out here with me last year. Like, that was a bad decision for sure.
15: I'm Jarrett Lewis. 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
21: The Indiana Department of Homeland Security is reminding citizens that tomorrow, June 10th, is the deadline to apply for state disaster relief fund assistance. 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The State Disaster Relief Fund is intended to help with immediate needs for individual assistance, and funds are available for eligible applicants up to $25,000. 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The State Disaster Relief Fund applies to individuals who are uninsured or underinsured. State funding cannot replace insurance coverage, which the Department of Homeland Security says is the primary and best source of protection from storm damage. This fund is only for addressing the costs of repairing, replacing, or restoring property that is the primary residence of the applicant and cannot be used to help pay insurance deductibles. Average gasoline prices in Indiana have fallen 22.8 cents per gallon in the last week, averaging $3.42 a gallon yesterday, according to GasBuddy's survey of 3,271 stations across the state. Prices in Indiana are $1.08 per gallon lower than they were a month ago and currently stand at 43.4 cents per gallon higher than a year ago. The national average price of diesel has decreased 13.8 cents compared to a week ago and now stands at $5.299 per gallon as of yesterday. The lowest reported prices at various communities around the area this week include Winnemac for Pulaski County at $3.64 a gallon. In Stark County, Grovertown had gas at $3.39 a gallon, while in LaPorte County, you could find it for $3.19 in both LaPorte and Michigan City. In Marshall County, the cheapest gas was found in Plymouth at $3.25 per gallon. According to GasBuddy price reports, the cheapest station in Indiana was priced at $2.94 per gallon yesterday, while the most expensive was $5.09 a gallon. That's a difference of $2.15 per gallon. The national average price of gasoline has fallen 17.9 cents per gallon in the past week and averages $4.09 a gallon as of yesterday. To find out more information, you can visit gasbuddy.com. The Plymouth Community School Corporation has announced that it has a vacancy on its board of trustees. The appointed member will complete the remainder of this term that ends December 31st, 2028. The interested party must live inside the Plymouth Community School Corporation boundaries and must have lived there for at least the last year. They must possess all qualifications provided under state and federal law for a regularly elected governing body member filling the office. The interested party must write a letter to the board identifying why they would like to be chosen to complete the term and must be available to be interviewed in a public meeting on July 1st, with interviews starting at 6 p.m. You can visit WKVI.com for further details, including how to apply. The Stark County Board of Zoning Appeals will be holding a regular meeting tomorrow, June 10th. The meeting is scheduled to begin at 6:30 p.m. Central Time or immediately following the Plan Commission meeting and will be held at the Stark County Annex No. 1 Building Meeting Room at 53 East Mound Street in Knox. Under the Old Business section of the agenda, board members will discuss an administrative appeal dealing with the Next Era Dunn's Bridge project. Under the New Business section of the agenda, board members will hear a request for a variance of use to allow nail salon business use in a 30 by 16 shed on a parcel in Knox. After a section of the meeting for public comment and board member comments, the meeting will be adjourned. The public is invited to attend this meeting. WKVI News and information on the hour is brought to you by Dr. Andrew Frazier and the staff over at Stark County Family Dentistry in Knox. Now in their location on Highway 35 next to First Source Bank. 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I'm Becca Shepherd from the WKVI Information Center. 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
1: From the Tri-County Weather Center, I'm Bill Banks on All News 1520 WKVI. 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This afternoon, partly sunny with a high near 86, a chance of showers and thunderstorms. Tonight, mostly cloudy with a low around 69, a chance of showers and thunderstorms. Looking ahead to Wednesday, mostly sunny with a high near 90, a chance of showers and thunderstorms. Currently, it's 84 and overcast. I'm Bill Banks. 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
16: This is a Bloomberg Money Minute. A lot of anxiety over high-flying chip maker and AI-related stocks today sent Wall Street reeling, losing early gains, plunging sharply lower before ending the day mixed, well off the session lows. At the close, the Dow, which was down 500 points for a time, was 86 points higher. The tech-heavy NASDAQ down 800 points for a while, ended 251 points lower. That's a 1% drop. The S&P down 19. Chipmakers bore the brunt of today's sell-off. Qualcomm ending nearly 6% lower. AMD down 3%. The big gainer, shares of the biotech firm Nuvalent soaring 39% higher after British drug giant GlaxoSmithKline agreed to acquire the lung cancer drug maker for $10.6 billion. And a sigh of relief. Concession workers, bartenders, cooks, and other workers at SoFi Stadium in Los Angeles reaching a tentative agreement with management, averting a threatened strike just days ahead of the U.S. team's first FIFA World Cup soccer match. Tom Busby, Bloomberg Radio.
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5: As grocery costs continue to strain household budgets, researchers found that tariff reductions under North American trade agreements have generated significant savings for consumers. And just released today is a new study from Purdue University that suggests free trade with Canada and Mexico has helped keep food prices lower for American families. This is Hoosier Ag Today. I'm Greg Allen. According to Bernard Dahlheimer, assistant professor and co-author of the Purdue study,
7: this study looked at the consumer side effects precisely. We get a lot of food imports from Mexico, and also we export a lot of food to Mexico and Canada as well. And these trade relationships help keep consumer prices lower.
5: The findings come as policymakers prepare for the upcoming review of the United States-Mexico-Canada agreement, which took effect in 2020. Find the full report on our website, HoosierAgToday.com. I'm Greg Allen.
21: Turning now to funeral arrangements. 71-year-old Neil Robert Brown of Plymouth passed away June 6th. Friends will be received this evening, Tuesday, June 9th, from 4 to 7 p.m. Central Time at the Brayman & Son Memorial Chapel in Knox, with services to be held at the Brayman & Son Memorial Chapel tomorrow, Wednesday, June 10th, at 11 a.m. Central Time. 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You can find complete obituary information online at WKVI.com.
1: 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This afternoon, partly sunny with a high near 86, a chance of showers and thunderstorms. Tonight, mostly cloudy with a low around 69, a chance of showers and thunderstorms. Looking ahead to Wednesday, mostly sunny with a high near 90, a chance of showers and thunderstorms. Currently, it's 84 and overcast. I'm Bill Banks. 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
9: AP News, I'm Ben Thomas. President Trump says Iran was responsible for the downing of a U.S. helicopter near the Strait of Hormuz, and the U.S. must respond. Sagar Magani on what led up to the statement.
24: The U.S. military is giving details about the rescue of two Army aviators after their helicopter went down early this morning near the Strait of Hormuz. It's unclear why the Apache attack chopper crashed off Oman's coast.
25: The pilots are fine, yeah.
24: Hours after President Trump spoke, U.S. Central Command said a Navy drone boat found and rescued the aviators, who had spent about 2 hours in the water. The crash came with the Middle East reeling after Israel and Iran exchanged fire yesterday. The president's still optimistic about reaching an agreement with Iran.
25: We're very close to having a very, very good, strong, powerful deal.
24: Something he's repeatedly said.
26: They're flailing. It's what I expected.
24: Arizona Democrat Mark Kelly says the president got into the Iran mess without a strategic plan and is now backed into a corner. Sagar Magani, Washington.
9: Cuba's top diplomat in the U.S. is calling recent sanctions targeting Cuban leaders and the indictment of former President Raul Castro a pretext. She accuses the Trump administration of trying to persuade the American people to support a U.S. military intervention in Cuba. A new report from the U.S. Government Accountability Office alleges mismanagement at a massive Immigration and Customs Enforcement facility in Texas has produced unsafe conditions that contributed to detainee deaths and suffering, while millions of tax dollars have been wasted on contractors. The report found key evidence in one death missing or destroyed. House Republicans have advanced a $70 billion immigration enforcement bill with a final vote expected this evening. And primary elections are being held today in Maine, Nevada, South Carolina, and North Dakota. This is AP News. Seth Sutel has the AP Markets Report.
0: Another sudden turnaround in AI-related stocks sent Wall Street on another roller coaster ride. The S&P 500 fell 0.3% at the end of a volatile day that brought the index up as much as 1% and down as much as 2.3%. The Dow edged up 86 points, that's about 0.2%. The NASDAQ Composite fell 1%. More drops in companies that sell computer chips and other building blocks of the AI boom sent major indexes lower. Advanced Micro Devices lost 3%. Broadcom fell 1.1%. Treasury yields edged lower in the bond market. The yield on the 10-year Treasury fell to 4.52%. Seth Sutel, New York.
9: And the National Association of Realtors reports existing home sales rose 3.2% in May, the national median sales price increasing to more than $429,000. There's more news at apnews.com. I'm Ben Thomas. Thanks for listening.
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13: Thankful it wasn't worse. You're listening to Network Indiana. I'm Jarrett Lewis. Greenwood Mayor Mark Myers telling Fox 59 this week that an off-duty state police trooper was driving through the area when shots went off at the OLG Festival on Friday.
14: He was in the right place at the right time.
13: A 16-year-old from Marion County was arrested, accused of shooting a 15-year-old in the foot near the festival. Myers says the teenager could be charged with felony criminal recklessness if tried as an adult. On Indy's south side Monday night, a man on a motorcycle was hit and killed by someone in another vehicle. Police say the man on the motorcycle was speeding when he hit the other car. IMPD Captain Rob Ryder says the summer sometimes means busier roads, especially late at night.
27: So I would just urge everyone to slow down, pay attention, don't be on your phone. Look out for each other so that everyone can arrive to their destination safely.
13: The other vehicle's driver was taken in for a chemical test, but police say they didn't show any signs of impairment. With periodic rainfall in the forecast for much of this week in Indiana, forecasters are keeping an eye on flooding. John Herrick reports.
16: The cumulative effect of having more rain on top of what's already fallen dating back to the weekend is part of the reason why you've been hearing some flash flood watches and warnings being issued. Matt Eckhoff is with the National Weather Service in Indianapolis.
17: The flooding aspect, it's fairly dependent on exactly how prone your location is to flooding. But if you encounter floodwaters, I would just avoid them. Don't drive into them. Don't attempt to cross them.
16: He says severe weather's not likely this week, but temperatures near 90 degrees are, so look for it to get humid before a cool down later this week. John Herrick, Network Indiana.
13: And today is day one of mandatory minicamp for the Indianapolis Colts. Defensive back Travarius Ward says his son has helped him this offseason after he went through a tough year one with the Colts.
18: Like, he really and truly put a smile on my face again. Like, he put some, like, light back into my life. So that kind of, like, what flipped the switch, just being around him. I'm crazy for not having him out here with me last year. Like, that was a bad decision for sure.
13: I'm Jarrett Lewis. 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
1: I'm Rusty Nixon, Max 98.3 FM News. A joint work session of the Marshall County Commissioners and County Council talked about funding difficulties looming for the County Highway Department on Monday. Governor Braun's gas tax holiday has put a hurdle in the way of funding the local road program, according to Council President Tim Harmon.
2: Challenges we have with the Highway Department, the state is going to reduce MVH funding by 50% starting in August. You can expect roughly $250,000 less each month for the Highway Department. That's 50% of what we're averaging. I would expect it to last 3 or 4 months because that's what the governor suspended the gas taxes.
1: While Braun has said the state will make up the difference with local communities, President of the Commissioners Stan Klotz said when or if that might happen is not certain.
5: And there's a discussion going on right now about reimbursing us at a later time. Problem of it is it would be a much later time before we get that reimbursement.
1: Funding shortfall for this year's county road program is estimated somewhere around $1 million. The county would like to move additional funds either from the general fund or rainy day fund, where there is currently more than adequate surplus. Commissioner Jesse Bohannon concurred.
7: So we could choose to dip into general or rainy day to fully fund the program, even with the reduced gas tax, with the expectation that we can repay rainy day next year with whatever supplemental distribution we get next year. So, I mean, we'd have a lower rainy day number at the end of the year, but we could restock it next year if we chose to do that.
1: While both boards feel the need to complete this year's program and adjust next year's based on funding, just where that extra money may come from is yet to be determined. A rider is airlifted after a crash. I'm Rusty Nixon, Max 98.3 FM News. Collision with a deer resulted in the rider of a motorcycle being airlifted to the hospital by Lutheran Air on June 7th. At approximately 9:34 p.m., Marshall County Central Dispatch received a 911 call for a crash involving a motorcycle and a deer. Caller told dispatchers the accident happened in the 4,000 block of Olive Road. The rider, Nathan White, 47, of North Judson, sustained numerous injuries and was airlifted from the scene. Agencies involved were the Marshall County Police Department, La Paz Fire and EMS, and Lutheran Air. Summer's here. Preparations for the Indiana State Fair are underway, and if you're looking for a fun way to get involved and give back, consider volunteering at the DNR State Fair Fishing Pond. Volunteer registration is now open. DNR needs all hands on deck to reel in the next generation of anglers at a popular hands-on and free fishing experience for youth ages 5 through 17. Volunteers are needed throughout the state fair, which runs August 7th through the 23rd in Indianapolis. Volunteer duties include registering participants, baiting hooks, removing fish from hooks, preparing equipment, and helping guide participants around the pond. Training will be provided by DNR staff before the event. Volunteers also receive free parking and state fair admission for the days you work and a DNR Fish and Pond volunteer t-shirt. You can find out more by going to the link provided at our website, max983.net. I'm Rusty Nixon, Max 98.3 FM News. 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
15: From the Tri-County Weather Center, I'm Bill Banks on All News 1520 WKVI. 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This afternoon, partly sunny with a high near 86, a chance of showers and thunderstorms. Tonight, mostly cloudy with a low around 69, a chance of showers and thunderstorms. Looking ahead to Wednesday, mostly sunny with a high near 90, a chance of showers and thunderstorms. Currently, it's 84 and overcast. I'm Bill Banks. For your local forecast 24/7, visit WKVI.com.
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0: This is a Bloomberg Money Minute. A lot of anxiety over high-flying chip maker and AI-related stocks today sent Wall Street reeling, losing early gains, plunging sharply lower before ending the day mixed, well off the session lows. At the close, the Dow, which was down 500 points for a time, was 86 points higher. The tech-heavy NASDAQ down 800 points for a while, ended 251 points lower. That's a 1% drop. The S&P down 19. Chipmakers bore the brunt of today's sell-off. Qualcomm ending nearly 6% lower. AMD down 3%. The big gainer, shares of the biotech firm Nuvalent soaring 39% higher after British drug giant GlaxoSmithKline agreed to acquire the lung cancer drug maker for $10.6 billion. And a sigh of relief. Concession workers, bartenders, cooks, and other workers at SoFi Stadium in Los Angeles reaching a tentative agreement with management, averting a threatened strike just days ahead of the U.S. team's first FIFA World Cup soccer match. Tom Busby, Bloomberg Radio.
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1: This is a special report from ABC News. I'm Wayne Cabot. Explosions are reported in Iran as the U.S. retaliates for a drone attack that forced down a U.S. Apache helicopter near the Strait of Hormuz this morning in the waters off Oman. President Trump saying a short time ago, "I believe the response should be very strong, very powerful, and that's what this one is." The crew of the Apache was not hurt, but the attack raises the stakes, says ABC News military consultant Nick Mulroy.
2: It appears that this was a hostile act that took down the Apache helicopter. And I don't know if this was directly tied to it, but it probably was, that U.S. military had to respond. So this doesn't become a commonplace.
1: And just now, Iran says it will respond to the U.S. strikes. Iranian state media reporting explosions on an Iranian island in the Strait of Hormuz. Its foreign minister saying the best way for foreign forces near the strait to reduce their risk is for them to leave. This is ABC News. Air Canada grounds a pilot for not having the proper license. After 27 years and hundreds of hours of flying time, transportation officials recently detected anomalies in the license documentation for Jeffrey Wall, authorities comparing him to a doctor who is licensed to practice family medicine, marching into a hospital to perform brain surgery. New York's exuberance over the unstoppable Knicks has been dialed back a notch because of the Spurs stopping them. After more than 40 days of the Knicks knowing nothing but winning, what's that like for Carl Anthony Towns and his team?
3: Competitors, every single one of us in this locker room, we want to win every single time we step on the floor. So, of course, we're going to be disappointed, but we also are professionals and understand that tomorrow we got to get back to work, get back to the drawing board, and get ready for game four.
1: Game four tomorrow at Madison Square Garden, and President Trump was asked if he plans to attend again, and he said that he would not. In his words, he's busy with a war. I'm Wayne Cabot, ABC News.
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6: Thankful it wasn't worse. You're listening to Network Indiana. I'm Jarrett Lewis. Greenwood Mayor Mark Myers telling Fox 59 this week that an off-duty state police trooper was driving through the area when shots went off at the OLG Festival on Friday.
7: He was in the right place at the right time.
6: A 16-year-old from Marion County was arrested, accused of shooting a 15-year-old in the foot near the festival. Myers says the teenager could be charged with felony criminal recklessness if tried as an adult. On Indy's south side Monday night, a man on a motorcycle was hit and killed by someone in another vehicle. Police say the man on the motorcycle was speeding when he hit the other car. IMPD Captain Rob Ryder says the summer sometimes means busier roads, especially late at night.
8: So I would just urge everyone to slow down, pay attention, don't be on your phone. Look out for each other so that everyone can arrive to their destination safely.
6: The other vehicle's driver was taken in for a chemical test, but police say they didn't show any signs of impairment. With periodic rainfall in the forecast for much of this week in Indiana, forecasters are keeping an eye on flooding. John Herrick reports.
9: The cumulative effect of having more rain on top of what's already fallen dating back to the weekend is part of the reason why you've been hearing some flash flood watches and warnings being issued. Matt Eckhoff is with the National Weather Service in Indianapolis.
10: The flooding aspect, it's fairly dependent on exactly how prone your location is to flooding, but if you encounter floodwaters, I would just avoid them. Don't drive into them. Don't attempt to cross them.
9: He says severe weather's not likely this week, but temperatures near 90 degrees are, so look for it to get humid before a cool down later this week. John Herbeck, Network Indiana.
6: And today is day one of mandatory minicamp for the Indianapolis Colts. Defensive back Travarius Ward says his son has helped him this offseason after he went through a tough year one with the Colts.
11: Like, he really and truly put a smile on my face again. Like, he put some, like, light back into my life. So that kind of, like, what flipped the switch, just being around him. I'm crazy for not having him out here with me last year. Like, that was a bad decision for sure.
6: I'm Jarrett Lewis. You're listening to Network Indiana.
12: The Indiana Department of Homeland Security is reminding citizens that tomorrow, June 10th, is the deadline to apply for state disaster relief fund assistance. I'm Becca Shepherd for Stark County Family Dentistry from the WKVI Information Center. The government program is accepting applications from Jasper, Newton, and Stark County residents who were affected by the severe storms that occurred on March 10th of this year. The State Disaster Relief Fund is intended to help with immediate needs for individual assistance, and funds are available for eligible applicants up to $25,000. Those wishing to apply can find a link to do so online at WKVI.com. The State Disaster Relief Fund applies to individuals who are uninsured or underinsured. State funding cannot replace insurance coverage, which the Department of Homeland Security says is the primary and best source of protection from storm damage. This fund is only for addressing the costs of repairing, replacing, or restoring property that is the primary residence of the applicant and cannot be used to help pay insurance deductibles. Average gasoline prices in Indiana have fallen 22.8 cents per gallon in the last week, averaging $3.42 a gallon yesterday, according to GasBuddy's survey of 3,271 stations across the state. Prices in Indiana are $1.08 per gallon lower than they were a month ago and currently stand at 43.4 cents per gallon higher than a year ago. The national average price of diesel has decreased 13.8 cents compared to a week ago and now stands at $5.299 per gallon as of yesterday. The lowest reported prices at various communities around the area this week include Winnemac for Pulaski County at $3.64 a gallon. In Stark County, Grovertown had gas at $3.39 a gallon, while in LaPorte County you could find it for $3.19 in both LaPorte and Michigan City. In Marshall County, the cheapest gas was found in Plymouth at $3.25 per gallon. According to GasBuddy price reports, the cheapest station in Indiana was priced at $2.94 per gallon yesterday, while the most expensive was $5.09 a gallon. That's a difference of $2.15 per gallon. The national average price of gasoline has fallen 17.9 cents per gallon in the past week and averages $4.09 a gallon as of yesterday. To find out more information, you can visit GasBuddy.com. The Plymouth Community School Corporation has announced that it has a vacancy on its Board of Trustees. The appointed member will complete the remainder of this term that ends December 31st, 2028. The interested party must live inside the Plymouth Community School Corporation boundaries and must have lived there for at least the last year. They must possess all qualifications provided under state and federal law for a regularly elected governing body member filling the office. The interested party must write a letter to the board identifying why they would like to be chosen to complete the term and must be available to be interviewed in a public meeting on July 1st, with interviews starting at 6 p.m. You can visit WKVI.com for further details, including how to apply. The Stark County Board of Zoning Appeals will be holding a regular meeting tomorrow, June 10th. The meeting is scheduled to begin at 6:30 p.m. Central Time or immediately following the Plan Commission meeting and will be held at the Stark County Annex No. 1 Building Meeting Room at 53 East Mound Street in Knox. Under the Old Business section of the agenda, board members will discuss an administrative appeal dealing with the Next Era Dunn's Bridge project. Under the New Business section of the agenda, board members will hear a request for a variance of use to allow nail salon business use in a 30 by 16 shed on a parcel in Knox. After a section of the meeting for public comment and board member comments, the meeting will be adjourned. The public is invited to attend this meeting. WKVI News and Information on the Hour is brought to you by Dr. Andrew Frazier and the staff over at Stark County Family Dentistry in Knox. Now in their location on Highway 35 next to First Source Bank. Their office phone number is 574-212-2008. I'm Becca Shepherd from the WKVI Information Center. 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
13: From the Tri-County Weather Center, I'm Bill Banks on All News 1520 WKVI. 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Tonight, a good chance of showers and thunderstorms late, low of 69. Tomorrow, a slight chance of showers and storms, high 91, with a heat index near 100. Tomorrow night, clouds and 73 with a good chance of showers. I'm Bill Banks. For your local forecast 24/7, visit WKVI.com.
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10: 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If it's cool and wet, tar spot becomes a real concern. And last year brought the earliest confirmed case of tar spot in Indiana on June 9th.
11: V10, V12 corn, yeah, I might be looking to see if I'm seeing any lower diseases. And so luckily for tar spot in Indiana, it's going to come up from the bottom just like gray leaf spot. So we can keep an eye on for it. That being said, you know, some of the reports that it was insect frass. And so I'm going to tell you, the growers, if you're out scouting and you find those little black dots, flip the leaf over. Because with the lesion on tar spot, usually you can find the identical lesion on the backside of the leaf. And it's not all the way through. It's probably something else.
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12: Turning now to funeral arrangements. 71-year-old Neil Robert Brown of Plymouth passed away June 6th. Friends will be received this evening, Tuesday, June 9th, from 4 to 7 p.m. Central Time at the Brayman & Son Memorial Chapel in Knox, with services to be held at the Brayman & Son Memorial Chapel tomorrow, Wednesday, June 10th, at 11 a.m. Central Time. Contributions may be made to the family in memory of 71-year-old Neil Robert Brown of Plymouth. You can find complete obituary information online at WKVI.com.
13: From the Tri-County Weather Center, I'm Bill Banks on All News 1520 WKVI. 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Tonight, a good chance of showers and thunderstorms late, low of 69. Tomorrow, a slight chance of showers and storms, high 91, with a heat index near 100. Tomorrow night, clouds and 73 with a good chance of showers. I'm Bill Banks. For your local forecast 24/7, visit WKVI.com.
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18: Another signature moment for Caitlin Clark. I'm Network Indiana's Nathaniel Finch.
19: Fever down by one. Sophie inbounds to Caitlin. Catch and shoot three. Good with 1.2 seconds left.
18: That's from the Fever Radio Network, Indiana defeating the Washington Mystics. Thanks to the logo heroics from Fever superstar Caitlin Clark. Head coach Stephanie White says, no surprise.
2: This is what Caitlin does. You know, she makes big shots and she has big moments. And I think when you have a player like her, it's very easy for people to just take it for granted and to think that everything that she does is always going to be easy and flawless. And she's just going to step up and she's going to do it every time. And, you know, it's a number one, a lot of work that she puts in.
18: Clark with a game-high 19 points and 5 assists. Indiana next in action Thursday night at home against the Sky. Today, the start of mandatory minicamp for the Indianapolis Colts. And it means more on-field work for quarterback Daniel Jones. Head coach Shane Steichen on his starting quarterback's recovery from a torn Achilles.
3: Very happy with his progress. I mean, he's hitting all his landmarks each and every week, every day, putting in the work. But he's feeling good. You know, it's like I said, it's good to get him out there last week in 7-on-7, do it again this week. Then I know he'll work tirelessly this summer, you know, to be ready for training camp.
18: Jones asked the team if he could do 11-on-11 drills. They turned it down, said wait till training camp. He says he's feeling good.
4: Yeah, I think I'm closer. I think there's still work to be done. I wouldn't say I'm all the way there at this point, you know. So, yeah, I mean, I feel good about where I am and kind of where the rehab's taken me to this point. So, like I said, still work to do and still got to make some progress, but I feel like I'm in a good spot.
18: With your Network Indiana Sports Report, I'm Nathaniel Finch.
20: This is a Fox News alert. I'm Kevin Uretsky. CENTCOM has announced that it has begun retaliatory defensive strikes against Iran following the downing of a U.S. Apache helicopter.
21: What's interesting from the statement that CENTCOM just put out is that it described these as defensive strikes, and they said that they would be proportional.
20: Fox's Jennifer Griffin, the crew of that helicopter, was rescued. Texas teenager Carmelo Anthony found guilty of murder for the killing of 17-year-old Austin Metcalf.
22: Prosecutors say the two teens who went to different schools did not know each other and got into a fight at a stadium during a Frisco Independent School District track meet. When Anthony used a pocket knife to stab Metcalf, a student athlete, the teen later died at a hospital.
20: Fox's Kristen Goodwin, the trial divided many along racial lines as Anthony is black and Metcalf is white. This is a Fox News alert.
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27: Neither the time or the place. You're listening to Network Indiana. I'm Jarrett Lewis. Greenwood Mayor Mark Meyer says his city is not the place to be violent.
28: I've talked to my judges. I've talked to my prosecutor. If you do a crime in Greenwood, you will go to jail and you will be prosecuted.
27: Mayor Meyer spoke to Fox 59 after a shooting at the OLG Festival on Friday. A 16-year-old was arrested in that shooting, and a 15-year-old is recovering after being hit by gunfire in the foot. 35-year-old Russell Blackwell II died after an inmate assault last month. Some social media rumors had linked him to past crimes, but loved ones want him remembered as a protective, devoted father. Amanda is the mother of their child.
29: Russell was an amazing man. He would give the shirt off his back to anybody. He took care of his mom. He took care of his daughter. He loved to go fishing. He always would make a joke and put a smile on somebody's face.
27: Amanda said she will be attending every court date in the case. The average price of gas today in Indiana at $3.41 a gallon, down 21 cents from a week ago, according to AAA. The national average is $4.16. Meta is launching a new paid training program in Indiana focused at closing the nation's skilled trades gap on AI infrastructure. structures, Jonet Cruz explains.
0: America's Workforce Academy requires no degree and no prior experience. Meta will fully fund the five-week boot camp covering all tuition, travel, and housing costs while providing a daily stipend. Accepted students receive a guaranteed job offer from a Meta contractor to begin working on data center construction sites immediately after graduation. Trainees will learn specialized skills tailored for data center environments. Jonet Cruz, Network Indiana.
27: And rain, wind, and heat are all things you'll be dealing with this week. Matt Eckhoff with the National Weather Service in Indianapolis says Indiana is under what he would call an unsettled weather pattern.
1: There's a chance of some gusty winds today, especially this afternoon. Peak heating, you get the strongest thunderstorms.
27: He says rain is in the forecast every day through at least Thursday before temperatures cool down. I'm Jarrett Lewis. 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
5: Local governmental bodies are discussing some road funding. I'm Rusty Nixon, Max 98.

0: opportunities. President of the Commissioners, Stan Klotz, said when or if that might happen is not certain.
1: And there's a discussion going on right now about reimbursing this at a later time. Problem of it is it would be a much later time before we get that reimbursement.
0: Funding shortfall for this year's county road program is estimated somewhere around $1 million. The county would like to move additional funds either from the general fund or rainy day fund, where there is currently more than adequate surplus. Commissioner Jesse Bohannon concurred.
2: So we could choose to dip into general or rainy day to fully fund the program, even with the reduced gas tax, with the expectation that we can repay rainy day next year with whatever supplemental distribution we get next year. So, I mean, we'd have a lower rainy day number at the end of the year, but we could restock it next year if we chose to do that.
0: While both boards feel the need to complete this year's program and adjust next year's based on funding, just where that extra money may come from is yet to be determined. A rider is airlifted after a crash. I'm Rusty Nixon, Max 98.3 FM News. Collision with a deer resulted in the rider of a motorcycle being airlifted to the hospital by Lutheran Air on June 7th at approximately 9:34 p.m. Marshall County Central Dispatch received a 911 call for a crash involving a motorcycle and a deer. Caller told dispatchers the accident happened in the 4,000 block of Olive Road. The rider, Nathan White, 47, of North Judson, sustained numerous injuries and was airlifted from the scene. Agencies involved were the Marshall County Police Department, La Paz Fire and EMS, and Lutheran Air. Summer's here. Preparations for the Indiana State Fair are underway, and if you're looking for a fun way to get involved and give back, consider volunteering at the DNR State Fair Fishing Pond. Volunteer registration is now open. DNR needs all hands on deck to reel in the next generation of anglers at a popular hands-on and free fishing experience for youth ages 5 through 17. Volunteers are needed throughout the state fair, which runs August 7th through the 23rd in Indianapolis. Volunteer duties include registering participants, baiting hooks, removing fish from hooks, preparing equipment, and helping guide participants around the pond. Training will be provided by DNR staff before the event. Volunteers also receive free parking and state fair admission for the days you work and a DNR Fish and Pond volunteer t-shirt. You can find out more by going to the link provided at our website, max983.net. I'm Rusty Nixon, Max 98.3 FM News. 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
3: From the Tri-County Weather Center, I'm Bill Banks on All News 1520 WKVI. 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Tonight, a good chance of showers and thunderstorms late, low of 69. Tomorrow, a slight chance of showers and storms, high 91, with a heat index near 100. Tomorrow night, clouds and 73 with a good chance of showers. I'm Bill Banks. For your local forecast 24/7, visit WKVI.com.
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7: 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In chemistry, I learned that no one likes me. In English, I learned that I'm disgusting. And in physics, I learned that I'm a loser.
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5: 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If it's cool and wet, tar spot becomes a real concern. And last year brought the earliest confirmed case of tar spot in Indiana on June 9th.
6: V10, V12 corn, yeah, I might be looking to see if I'm seeing any lower diseases. And so luckily for tar spot in Indiana, it's going to come up from the bottom just like gray leaf spot. So we can keep an eye on for it. That being said, you know, some of the reports that it was insect frass. And so I'm going to tell you, the growers, if you're out scouting and you find those little black dots, flip the leaf over. Because with the lesion on tar spot, usually you can find the identical lesion on the backside of the leaf. And it's not all the way through. It's probably something else.
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0: 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Tonight, a good chance of showers and thunderstorms late, low of 69. Tomorrow, a slight chance of showers and storms, high 91, with a heat index near 100. Tomorrow night, clouds and 73 with a good chance of showers. I'm Bill Banks. For your local forecast 24/7, visit WKVI.com.
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0: This is a special report from ABC News. I'm Wayne Cabot. Explosions are reported in Iran as the U.S. retaliates for a drone attack that forced down a U.S. Apache helicopter near the Strait of Hormuz this morning in the waters off Oman. President Trump saying a short time ago, "I believe the response should be very strong, very powerful, and that's what this one is." The crew of the Apache was not hurt, but the attack raises the stakes, says ABC News military consultant Nick Mulroy.
1: It appears that this was a hostile act that took down the Apache helicopter. And I don't know if this was directly tied to it, but it probably was, that U.S. military had to respond. So this has become a commonplace.
0: And just now, Iran says it will respond to the U.S. strikes. Iranian state media reporting explosions on an Iranian island in the Strait of Hormuz. Its foreign minister saying the best way for foreign forces near the strait to reduce their risk is for them to leave. This is ABC News. Air Canada grounds a pilot for not having the proper license after 27 years and hundreds of hours of flying time. Transportation officials recently detected anomalies in the license documentation for Jeffrey Wall. Authorities comparing him to a doctor who is licensed to practice family medicine, marching into a hospital to perform brain surgery. New York's exuberance over the unstoppable Knicks has been dialed back a notch because of the Spurs stopping them. After more than 40 days of the Knicks knowing nothing but winning, what's that like for Carl Anthony Towns and his team?
2: Competitors, every single one of us in this locker room, we want to win every single time we step on the floor. So, of course, we're going to be disappointed, but we also are professionals and understand that tomorrow we got to get back to work, get back to the drawing board, and get ready for game four.
0: Game four tomorrow at Madison Square Garden, and President Trump was asked if he plans to attend again, and he said that he would not. In his words, he's busy with a war. I'm Wayne Cabot, ABC News.
3: Shh, here he comes.
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7: Neither the time or the place. 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I'm Jarrett Lewis. Greenwood Mayor Mark Myers says his city is not the place to be violent.
8: I've talked to my judges. I've talked to my prosecutor. If you do a crime in Greenwood, you will go to jail and you will be prosecuted.
7: Mayor Myers spoke to Fox 59 after a shooting at the OLG Festival on Friday. A 16-year-old was arrested in that shooting, and a 15-year-old is recovering after being hit by gunfire in the foot. 35-year-old Russell Blackwell II died after an inmate assault last month. Some social media rumors had linked him to past crimes, but loved ones want him remembered as a protective, devoted father. Amanda is the mother of their child.
9: Russell was an amazing man. He would give the shirt off his back to anybody. He took care of his mom. He took care of his daughter. He loved to go fishing. He always would make a joke and put a smile on somebody's face.
7: Amanda said she will be attending every court date in the case. The average price of gas today in Indiana at $3.41 a gallon, down 21 cents from a week ago, according to AAA. The national average is $4.16. Meta is launching a new paid training program in Indiana focused at closing the nation's skilled trades gap on AI infrastructure. Jonette Cruz explains.
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7: And rain, wind, and heat are all things you'll be dealing with this week. Matt Eckhoff with the National Weather Service in Indianapolis says Indiana is under what he would call an unsettled weather pattern.
11: There's a chance of some gusty winds today, especially this afternoon. Peak heating, you get the strongest thunderstorms.
7: He says rain is in the forecast every day through at least Thursday before temperatures cool down. I'm Jarrett Lewis. 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
6: The Indiana Department of Homeland Security is reminding citizens that tomorrow, June 10th, is the deadline to apply for state disaster relief fund assistance. I'm Becca Shepherd for Stark County Family Dentistry from the WKVI Information Center. The government program is accepting applications from Jasper, Newton, and Stark County residents who were affected by the severe storms that occurred on March 10th of this year. The State Disaster Relief Fund is intended to help with immediate needs for individual assistance, and funds are available for eligible applicants up to $25,000. Those wishing to apply can find a link to do so online at WKVI.com. The State Disaster Relief Fund applies to individuals who are uninsured or underinsured. State funding cannot replace insurance coverage, which the Department of Homeland Security says is the primary and best source of protection from storm damage. This fund is only for addressing the costs of repairing, replacing, or restoring property that is the primary residence of the applicant and cannot be used to help pay insurance deductibles. Average gasoline prices in Indiana have fallen 22.8 cents per gallon in the last week, averaging $3.42 a gallon yesterday, according to Gas Buddy's survey of 3,271 stations across the state. Prices in Indiana are $1.08 per gallon lower than they were a month ago and currently stand at 43.4 cents per gallon higher than a year ago. The national average price of diesel has decreased 13.8 cents compared to a week ago and now stands at $5.299 per gallon as of yesterday. The lowest reported prices at various communities around the area this week include Winnemac for Pulaski County at $3.64 a gallon. In Stark County, Grovertown had gas at $3.39 a gallon, while in LaPorte County you could find it for $3.19 in both LaPorte and Michigan City. In Marshall County, the cheapest gas was found in Plymouth at $3.25 per gallon. According to Gas Buddy price reports, the cheapest station in Indiana was priced at $2.94 per gallon yesterday, while the most expensive was $5.09 a gallon. That's a difference of $2.15 per gallon. The national average price of gasoline has fallen 17.9 cents per gallon in the past week and averages $4.09 a gallon as of yesterday. To find out more information, you can visit gasbuddy.com. The Plymouth Community School Corporation has announced that it has a vacancy on its board of trustees. The appointed member will complete the remainder of this term that ends December 31st, 2028. The interested party must live inside the Plymouth Community School Corporation boundaries and must have lived there for at least the last year. They must possess all qualifications provided under state and federal law for a regularly elected governing body member filling the office. The interested party must write a letter to the board identifying why they would like to be chosen to complete the term and must be available to be interviewed in a public meeting on July 1st, with interviews starting at 6 p.m. You can visit WKVI.com for further details, including how to apply. The Stark County Board of Zoning Appeals will be holding a regular meeting tomorrow, June 10th. The meeting is scheduled to begin at 6:30 p.m. Central Time or immediately following the Plan Commission meeting and will be held at the Stark County Annex No. 1 Building Meeting Room at 53 East Mound Street in Knox. Under the old business section of the agenda, board members will discuss an administrative appeal dealing with the Next Era Dunn's Bridge project. Under the new business section of the agenda, board members will hear a request for a variance of use to allow nail salon business use in a 30 by 16 shed on a parcel in Knox. After a section of the meeting for public comment and board member comments, the meeting will be adjourned. The public is invited to attend this meeting. WKVI News and Information on the Hour is brought to you by Dr. Andrew Frazier and the staff over at Stark County Family Dentistry in Knox. Now in their location on Highway 35 next to First Source Bank. Their office phone number is 574-212-2008. I'm Becca Shepherd from the WKVI Information Center. 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
12: From the Tri-County Weather Center, I'm Bill Banks on All News 1520 WKVI. 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Tonight, a good chance of showers and thunderstorms late, low of 69. Tomorrow, a slight chance of showers and storms, high 91, with a heat index near 100. Tomorrow night, clouds and 73 with a good chance of showers. I'm Bill Banks. For your local forecast 24/7, visit WKVI.com.
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23: 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If it's cool and wet, tar spot becomes a real concern. And last year brought the earliest confirmed case of tar spot in Indiana on June 9th.
24: V10, V12 corn, yeah, I might be looking to see if I'm seeing any lower diseases. And so luckily for tar spot in Indiana, it's going to come up from the bottom just like gray leaf spot. So we can keep an eye on for it. That being said, you know, some of the reports that it was insect frass. And so I'm going to tell you, the growers, if you're out scouting and you find those little black dots, flip the leaf over. Because with the lesion on tar spot, usually you can find the identical lesion on the backside of the leaf. And it's not all the way through. It's probably something else.
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12: From the Tri-County Weather Center, I'm Bill Banks on All News 1520 WKVI. 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Tonight, a good chance of showers and thunderstorms late, low of 69. Tomorrow, a slight chance of showers and storms, high 91 with a heat index near 100. Tomorrow night, clouds and 73 with a good chance of showers. I'm Bill Banks. For your local forecast 24/7, visit WKVI.com.
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3: AP News, I'm Ben Thomas. The U.S. official tells AP an Army Apache helicopter that crashed off the coast of Oman went down after colliding with an Iranian drone. It's unclear whether the collision was intentional. Saga Magani has President Trump's comments on the incident.
4: President Trump says Iran was responsible for the downing of an Army helicopter near the Strait of Hormuz. Shortly after the Apache attack chopper went down, the president was asked last night what happened.
5: We are going to issue a report tomorrow, but the pilots are fine.
4: He now posts the military has told him Iran was to blame and adds the U.S. must, of necessity, respond to the attack. U.S. Central Command says a Navy drone boat retrieved the pilots, who had spent 2 hours in the water off Oman's coast. It was the U.S. military's first known drone rescue at sea. Sagar Magani, Washington.
3: U.S. Central Command now says it has begun strikes on Iran, describing them as a proportional response to unjustified Iranian aggression. An Iranian state media reports explosions have been heard on an Iranian island in the strait. Oil prices eased today. A mixed finish on Wall Street. Tech shares dragged the Nasdaq down nearly a full 1%. The S&P lost 0.3%, but the Dow rose 86 points. House Republicans have passed a nearly $70 billion bill to fund immigration enforcement agencies for the rest of President Trump's term in office. A federal judge has permanently blocked Alabama from executing an inmate with nitrogen gas, ruling the method cruel and unusual punishment. And Charles Deledesma reports the Ebola outbreak in eastern Congo continues to claim lives.
8: At least 100 people have died less than a month after authorities in Congo declared an outbreak in the east of the country. Out of the 550 cases confirmed as of Sunday, there have been 19 recoveries. I'm Charles Deledesma.
3: This is AP News. It's Game 4 of the Stanley Cup Final in Las Vegas tonight, where the Carolina Hurricanes are down 2-1. Kevin Coolbaugh updates the NBA Finals.
26: Victor Wembanyama and the San Antonio Spurs snapped the New York Knicks' 13-game playoff win streak with a 115-111 win in Game 3 of the NBA Finals return to Madison Square Garden.
27: It really shows what teams are made of.
26: Wembanyama amassed 32 points, 8 rebounds, and 3 blocks as San Antonio cut New York's series lead to 2-1.
27: It's hard to put your head out of the water, and sometimes it's like, I don't even got to watch the game back right away. I just need like a little time off, let my brain cool down.
26: President Trump was booed loudly by fans inside Madison Square Garden when he was shown on video screens during the national anthem. The boos ended when the U.S. flag followed him on the screens. I'm Geffen Coolball.
3: 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I'm Ben Thomas. 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
6: Neither the time or the place. You're listening to Network Indiana. I'm Jarrett Lewis. Greenwood Mayor Mark Meyer says his city is not the place to be violent.
7: I've talked to my judges. I've talked to my prosecutor. If you do a crime in Greenwood, you will go to jail and you will be prosecuted.
6: Mayor Meyer spoke to Fox 59 after a shooting at the OLG Festival on Friday. A 16-year-old was arrested in that shooting, and a 15-year-old is recovering after being hit by gunfire in the foot. 35-year-old Russell Blackwell II died after an inmate assault last month. Some social media rumors had linked him to past crimes, but loved ones want him remembered as a protective, devoted father. Amanda is the mother of their child.
9: Russell was an amazing man. He would give the shirt off his back to anybody. He took care of his mom. He took care of his daughter. He loved to go fishing. He always would make a joke and put a smile on somebody's face.
6: Amanda said she will be attending every court date in the case. The average price of gas today in Indiana at $3.41 a gallon, down 21 cents from a week ago, according to AAA. The national average is $4.16. Meta is launching a new paid training program in Indiana focused at closing the nation's skilled trades gap on AI infrastructure. Jonette Cruz explains.
10: 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Accepted students receive a guaranteed job offer from a Meta contractor to begin working on data center construction sites immediately after graduation. 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Jonette Cruz, Network Indiana.
6: And rain, wind, and heat are all things you'll be dealing with this week. Matt Eckhoff with the National Weather Service in Indianapolis says Indiana is under what he would call an unsettled weather pattern.
11: There's a chance of some gusty winds today, especially this afternoon. Peak heating, you get the strongest thunderstorms.
6: He says rain is in the forecast every day through at least Thursday before temperatures cool down. I'm Jarrett Lewis. 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
13: Local governmental bodies are discussing some road funding. I'm Rusty Nixon, Max 98.3 FM News. A joint work session of the Marshall County Commissioners and County Council talked about funding difficulties looming for the County Highway Department on Monday. Governor Braun's gas tax holiday has put a hurdle in the way of funding the local road program, according to Council President Tim Harmon.
16: Challenges we have with the Highway Department, the state is going to reduce MVH funding by 50% starting in August. You can expect roughly $250,000 less each month for the Highway Department. That's 50% of what we're averaging. I would expect it to last 3 or 4 months because that's what the governor suspended the gas taxes.
13: While Braun has said the state will make up the difference with local communities, President of the Commissioners, Stan Klotz, said when or if that might happen is not certain.
18: And there's a discussion going on right now about reimbursing us at a later time. Problem of it is it would be a much later time before we get that reimbursement.
13: Funding shortfall for this year's county road program is estimated somewhere around $1 million. The county would like to move additional funds either from the general fund or rainy day fund, where there is currently more than adequate surplus. Commissioner Jesse Bohannon concurred.
19: So we could choose to dip into general or rainy day to fully fund the program, even with the reduced gas tax, with the expectation that we can repay rainy day next year with whatever supplemental distribution we get next year. So, I mean, we'd have a lower rainy day number at the end of the year, but we could restock it next year if we chose to do that.
13: While both boards feel the need to complete this year's program and adjust next year's based on funding, just where that extra money may come from is yet to be determined. A rider is airlifted after a crash. I'm Rusty Nixon, Max 98.3 FM News. Collision with a deer resulted in the rider of a motorcycle being airlifted to the hospital by Lutheran Air on June 7th at approximately 9:34 p.m. Marshall County Central Dispatch received a 911 call for a crash involving a motorcycle and a deer. Caller told dispatchers the accident happened in the 4000 block of Olive Road. The rider, Nathan White, 47, of North Judson, sustained numerous injuries and was airlifted from the scene. Agencies involved were the Marshall County Police Department, La Paz Fire and EMS, and Lutheran Air. Summer's here. Preparations for the Indiana State Fair are underway. And if you're looking for a fun way to get involved and give back, consider volunteering at the DNR State Fair Fishing Pond. Volunteer registration is now open. DNR needs all hands on deck to reel in the next generation of anglers at a popular hands-on and free fishing experience for youth ages 5 through 17. Volunteers are needed throughout the state fair, which runs August 7th through the 23rd in Indianapolis. Volunteer duties include registering participants, baiting hooks, removing fish from hooks, preparing equipment, and helping guide participants around the pond. 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Volunteers also receive free parking and state fair admission for the days you work and a DNR Fish and Pond volunteer t-shirt. You can find out more by going to the link provided at our website, max983.net. I'm Rusty Nixon, Max 98.3 FM News. 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
0: 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Tonight, a good chance of showers and thunderstorms late, low of 69. Tomorrow, a slight chance of showers and storms, high 91, with a heat index near 100. Tomorrow night, clouds and 73 with a good chance of showers. I'm Bill Banks. For your local forecast 24/7, visit WKVI.com.
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36: ABC News, I'm Dave Packer. Retaliation. The U.S. striking Iran after the downing of an American helicopter near the Strait of Hormuz
2: Calling the strike self-defense, President Trump had vowed that the U.S. must respond, risking the fragile ceasefire. ABC News contributor and former Defense Department official Mick Mulroy.
3: You have to have deterrence, and deterrence, especially in this context, requires a military response. It'll have to be up to the Iran whether they will retaliate and escalate this to even further.